0: Houston Texans David Carr situation.
1: Okay.
0: That's a very dangerous place to be.
1: How many weeks is okay, though, for him to sit out? Are you willing to sit him the whole year?
0: Well, it depends. It seemed to work out for one Patrick Mahomes.
1: It sure did.
0: I don't think Patrick Mahomes.
1: Number one overall pick in the draft.
0: I don't think Patrick Mahomes suffered.
1: Not the number one overall pick. And
0: I understand that. First-round draft pick, 10th pick in the draft.
1: Right, but joined a team that was already, they were a contender. They were a playoff team.
0: Right. What I'm saying is Las Vegas a playoff team?
1: No.
0: Then we have time. We need time for them to even be a competitive team.
1: Okay.
0: They're not going to be more competitive with Fernando Mendoza. They won't. They won't be more competitive with Fernando than with Kirk Cousins. They won't. They won't be. He gives them their best shot to be competitive. So now if they start the first 6 weeks and they're 4-2 or they're 3-3, that's it. Now we're like, okay, we're competing. Right? Like we have a stake in this. We're competing. Now let's find the right soft landing spot for Fernando to come in and make his debut. I think that's, we get so caught up in, he's the first pick, he got to go. He got to go right now. We drafted him. Well, he needs to go. Well, he may feel like he needs to go and he wants to go and he's ready to make it happen. But the reality of it is, are we starting off the season with, you know, the Dolphins, him against the Dolphins, then the Chargers, Saints, Kansas City Chiefs, Patriots, Buffalo Bills, the Rams? Is that what you want him to walk into?
1: Well, I mean, more to say on this, because you talked to me about soft landing spot when we were talking about entering Jackson Dart into the games last year. And something you just said is a scheduling quirk that I think belongs in this conversation. You just mentioned it as you listed off their first 6 or 7 games. So let's do that next. We're live in the Fox Sports Radio studios along with Ephraim Salaam. I'm Mark Willard on Fox Sports Radio.
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0: we're not speaking publicly, and we're like, no, we're not, like, we're going to show up late to media sessions, and then let's have the conversation end up in serious political arenas immediately. And I think some fans are like, oh, this doesn't sound fun at all.
1: It's not fun. It's
0: wild. Yeah, let's leave. This is not, this party is not what we thought it was. And it's gotten out of control. I don't think anybody meant for it to be like this. How you undo it, I don't know.
1: I don't know why we just all of a sudden want to take a political stance and start heaping these political accusations and
0: onto the W.
1: What are we doing? I just think about the fight to get here.
0: Right.
1: And now we want to undermine it? Just
0: right.
1: What is happening?
0: Right. I don't think they were ready. And some of the personalities that brought them to the mountaintop are big. And it's going to land a, it's just, it is. It's going to land a certain way.
1: I just, you know.
0: The one thing I know for sure, though, is that commissioner is not helping.
1: No.
0: My goodness.
1: No. No.
0: So.
1: Like, it's funny because it's only women's sports.
0: Oh, yeah.
1: We're not talking about this and having this talk about the NFL or the NBA.
0: Well, there's no opportunity there. This is opportunistic by people with an
1: agenda.
0: And
1: that's what I'm talking about.
0: Yes, it's opportunistic.
1: That's the part that I'm getting at.
0: People with an agenda, for sure. That's undeniable.
1: Because if it was the other way, people would be like, okay, go sit down. What are you saying? What are you saying?
0: Yeah.
1: Go sit down.
0: Yeah.
1: I just hate taking away from all that these women are accomplishing and the things that they're doing. The league is more popular now than ever. Well, it was. Not sure if that's waning.
0: Yeah. But not yet, but.
1: You know. The little girls all over the place, like, you know, I coach youth basketball. I coach girls. They're excited. They're excited about Absolutely. The prospects of them continuing to play.
0: They can play.
1: For as long as they can play.
0: Right. They get to have the same dreams that you
1: I
0: know.
1: Love that. That's yes. the part. That's the youth coach in me.
0: Yep.
1: I love that. Because a dream is the fuel to success. Don't mess it up.
0: Tough ask. I don't know if you've met 2026 before. But just got to get mad just because.
1: And look, some people who are going to disagree with what we're saying. Well, we got to.
0: That's fine.
1: And this is an opinion-based business, right? But what we're not is we're not disparaging to anyone, no matter what you believe, what you identify
0: as. No matter who you are, yeah.
1: That's not what this is. And if you're taking it that way, just go re-listen again.
0: Yep.
1: You know. So, they figure this thing out, man. But the league shouldn't be made a mockery of. That's all I'm saying.
0: Amen. Amen. Yep. We're coming to you live from the Fox Sports Radio studios. Okay. You're a Laker fan, which means you have insight that will help my NBA brethren in this part of the world. I'll explain. A question for you to answer, coming up next on Fox Sports Radio.
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13: For the life of me, I can't understand why somebody would be against this.
14: I know several community members in that area who cannot wait for the project to get going because it's going to actually help the properties that they own in and around there. And then there are those, again, who I would call not community advocates, community extortionists. What do you want? They've given you the parks and trails. They've given you the low-income housing. They've helped you with the traffic. They've designed it to a point where it's going to mix with the city. So what do you think they want? Look at the renderings. They're taking that little circle thing. What is that?
15: You were just turntable.
14: The turntable. And they're making it a park.
15: Turntable. It still looks like a turntable.
14: Has anybody in Denver ever heard or seen the Burnham Yard turntable? I call upon all Denver natives, anybody who lives in that area. Does anybody know what the hell we're referring to? What bunch of BS? So again, what do you want? These are extortionists. They're professional extortionists that do this everywhere.
16: Denver preservationists say demolition of historic Burnham Yards buildings was deeply immoral. I'm all for preserving history. I am. You have to realize what this property is. I would encourage anybody to go there. If you really are questioning what we're talking about, drive your ass down there, park at the Buckhorn or by the Buckhorn and walk your ass in there and then go see exactly what I'm talking about. You're going to go, this is a scrapyard. This is crap.
14: It's crap. There's a locomotive building that is useless, and they're actually going to turn it into a museum. So that's part of the project. So they're actually uplifting the area. What's the problem? Again, I'm going to make my plea to anyone out there. Please answer the question, because if there's something to be concerned over, I'd love to talk about it. Tell me what these people want. What have they not addressed in this whole thing that's causing these delays?
12: Wake up with Brett Kane at 6 a.m. Then it's Mosher, Lombardi, and Kane at 7. 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
0: Okay, Fox Sports Radio Studios. So only got like a minute and a half, but Ephraim, here's the premise. Warrior fans are like, dude, we should just sign anyone. Are you going to bring in anyone new? So some of them are sort of like, why not? When the name Russell Westbrook comes up.
1: Oh, God.
0: Thank you. Would you like to take a moment and explain to Warrior fans why not?
1: Because he doesn't fit your system. And he fits his system. And he's been a great player. He's a Hall of Famer. He's MVP. But Russell plays within his system. And if it's not conducive to yours, it doesn't work. That's why a player of his caliber has been, if he signs with them, what, eight teams? When has that ever happened? When has that ever happened?
0: It hasn't.
1: That's crazy. There's a reason. It's a reason.
0: Did you enjoy having him?
1: No.
0: Did you
1: look? I love him as a player. I love his energy. But boy, oh boy.
23: Hell no.
1: Goodness gracious. It was not a good fit.
0: Just wanted to get that on tape so that if I need it, I can get the Fox Sports Radio producers to send that to me I can share it to the Warrior fans so they know. All right. Speaking of the Warriors, I think the craziest opinion I've ever heard by an ex-athlete was uttered over the weekend. That's next. We are Fox Sports!
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23: At the bowl game in San Diego tonight, the Padres have hit three homers and lead Houston 5-2 in the bottom of the sixth. Three-run shot from Fernando Tatis Jr. Texas already lost at home 10-5 to Baltimore. Houston was a half game ahead of the Texas Rangers in the AL West to start the day. Tampa Bay won its sixth game in a row, 4-1 at Seattle. Atlanta down the Yankees in 10 innings, 2-1 in New York. And the A's won at Boston again, 4-3. The Dodgers have dropped 8 of 9. Arizona beat them 4-2. Cubs and White Sox each won. Two homers for Kyle Schwarber in Philadelphia. Phils edged Toronto in 12 innings, 7-6. Milwaukee won again. A 10-inning victory over Minnesota, 4-3. Basketball Hall of Famer Don Nelson passed away at the age of 86. In the WNBA at Minnesota, Caleb McBride with 43 points in a Lynx win over Dallas, 103-90. NASCAR win for Ty Gibbs at Iowa. I'm Steve DeSager.
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0: All right, lots to do as we head into our third hour of the night. We're broadcasting live from the Fox Sports Radio studios. Good evening to you all, wherever it is, wherever you may be, from all of us here at FSR. With Ephraim Salaam, I'm Mark Willard. Still plenty to get to. 5 weeks, a little bit less actually, away from actual NFL games that matter, but much, much more to discuss, including this. Look, it's almost too easy, so maybe I don't even need to say it, but Monte Ellis, former very, very solid, very good NBA guard, has been hired as the GM at Alcorn State. Did you see, in the process of all of this, the comments that he made with regard to basically the history of the Warriors? Did you see this, Ephraim?
1: No, I did not.
0: Oh,
1: please enlighten me.
0: I want you to buckle up. Maybe it's too easy. Still need to get it off my chest, though.
1: Okay. Let it out. You're in a safe place.
0: One thing I don't love is when former players diminish current players. I think that's a bad look every time. Every time. If you feel the way you feel, then to a degree, swallow it. Being the old dude, telling everybody about how now sucks and back then was great, including you, is just a no for me. So anyway, Monte Ellis, who I have no issue with at all, and grew up a Warrior fan, and fond memories of Monte. For those who don't know, one of the reasons he's still a big name in the Golden State Warrior parts is because, famously, he spoke publicly about how when Steph Curry was drafted and started to play, he didn't think that the two guards fit together. And he was right. But he didn't think they fit together. And at the time, it was very much seen as a, I don't think I really want Steph Curry here. And then he was traded. Not too long after that, he was traded in a controversial deal because he was sent to the Milwaukee Bucks for Andrew Bogut. And Bogut had dealt with major injury and certainly wasn't as flashy and fun as Monte Ellis. I don't need to tell everybody what happened with the Warriors next. But in the process of being hired at Alcorn State, Monte Ellis, who was once the most improved player in the NBA back in 06 and 07, sort of spoke publicly about his teams, how he never really felt like they were fully constructed the way that he would have loved to see them be constructed, but that he and some of his teammates kind of set the stage for what ended up happening next with the Warriors dynasty. But peep this quote as he's trying to make that point. And again, the point is, the players I played with wasn't fully constructed correctly, so it was hard for us to win, but boy, we set the table for who came next. Quote, "That's what I dealt with, and people know that. Real people that know basketball and all that, they know that. They know the team that I was dealt with. If you switched me and Steph out with the team that won the championships, it'd be the same thing. So you got to take the good with the bad, and that's cool. It put me in a position to make money for me and my family. I ran with that." End quote. Let's go back to the sentence. If you switched me and Steph out with the team that won championships, it'd be the same thing. In all my years, Ephraim, of hearing former players either criticize current players or just do that sort of comparison thing of back in my day, I don't think I've ever read a more diminishing quote than that, to basically say not a damn thing would be different with the Warriors if it had been me instead of Stephen Wardell Curry. for my money, the greatest guard who's ever lived. That is absolutely the craziest thing I have ever heard a former player say about the now.
1: Mm. Okay. So, I'll play...
0: You're going to do Devil's Advocate?
1: Devil's Advocate.
0: Fire away.
1: Okay. The reality of what you're saying is correct. Steph Curry is one of the greatest, you know, guards to ever play. Right? Most people don't know who Monte Ellis is. But that doesn't mean Monte Ellis wasn't a good player.
0: He's a good player. Yeah. No doubt.
1: He wasn't a transcending player.
0: Right.
1: Steph Curry is, you know, still to this day, a transcending player. At his height, his best year, I think he averaged 4 threes a game, 4 attempts a game. And his highest shooting percentage was that same year at 36%. Mm-hmm. Right? That might be one of Steph's worst years. Okay? Now, Monte Ellis was a 20-point-a-game scorer. And Golden State, he was 20 points a game, 19.6 points a game. He was one hell of a, you know, 4 assists, 2 steals. He was electric. He was electric. And if you were to tell me you got Iguodala, you got Draymond Green, you got Klay Thompson, you got who else?
0: Well, it depends on which.
1: Oh, Livingston.
0: Which version?
1: The first, the early version. Okay. The early version, because that's the closest.
0: I'm looking at the roster right now.
1: Yeah.
0: If you take Steph off of it,
1: yeah.
0: The names you're looking for, yes. Klay, Draymond, Iguodala, Harrison Barnes.
1: Yep.
0: Sean Livingston, the front court, Bogut, David Lee, Maurice Spates, little Leandro Barbosa off the bench.
1: Yep.
0: Right?
1: Now. Would they have been what the Golden State Warriors become? Probably not. Do I think they could have competed and won a championship?
0: Mm.
1: Yeah.
0: I don't.
1: I do.
0: And again, and the that's reason, also, it's and also the, not what he said.
1: I know.
0: He said it would have all, the whole thing would have gone exactly
1: that's not true.
0: The same.
1: That's not true. What okay. I'm saying is at his skill level at that time, he was a walking bucket, like a real problem.
0: He was a good player.
1: Like, seriously, he was. And people don't know that they can go back and look. He was a problem.
0: Yeah, he was a good player.
1: And so a player like that who went from 6 points a game his rookie year to 16 his second year to 20 to 25, to, like, that's a real – that's real. That's a tangible thing. That's like – I'm getting buckets, and there's nothing you can do to stop me. He's a small guard. He's getting to his spot, and he's scoring. Now, you build a defensive-led team like the team that they had together. He's not going to score from the three-point line like that, but he's going to give you 20, 22 points, 25 points a game. With that team, you can win. You can win a championship.
0: I mean, they'd have been a good team.
1: It would have been a good team.
0: They'd have been a good team.
1: Now, Steph made the team a great team. Right? He made the team a great team. MVP, unanimous. Like, he changed basketball. So to say, hey, if you would have kept me instead of the guy who changed basketball, it would have been the same results. No, I believe that's cap. But could they have gotten one of the 4 championships with Monte Ellis as a guard?
0: Mm.
1: I can't sit here and say no. And that's no Golden State hate or anything.
0: Yeah.
1: Because I know I watched Monte Ellis. Right. I know what he brought to the table offensively.
0: He was a good player. If you do want to, I mean, we live in an age of analytics. If you want to dive into the, it's not just, Steph hit that particular year. He hit 3.6 threes per game. As you pointed out, it was like Monte took two games to even attempt that many threes.
1: Right, yeah.
0: Let alone make that many,
1: yeah.
0: But that's just threes. I could do assists. We could do rebounds. We could do efficiency. We can do free throws. We can do whatever you want. We can do whatever you want. The numbers will be blown completely out of the water. Mm-hmm. And that doesn't even bring into play the system that got put into place by Steve Kerr, that doesn't even put into place the gravity against a defense that Steph Curry would bring to a basketball floor. And then the last point, which might be the most important one, even if you think that and even if you're right, don't say that. Like, good, what are you on it? Like, who sounds good saying that?
1: No, nobody.
0: You know that iconic thing that you, like all the kids, y'all have posters all over your wall and you're wearing his shoes and there's documentaries about it. You know that thing that changed the game and that guy that all of you pretend to be on the schoolyard? You know him? Yeah, I'm just as good as him. What the hell are you doing? By the way, you're doing this tucked into a press conference announcing that you're the GM at Alcorn State?
1: Did anybody ask for this?
0: I mean, hello. Your social awareness button is broken. Like, good Lord. People get offended when they bring up LeBron James' name in the same sentence as Michael Jordan. This is 20 times worse. At least that's LeBron James. I couldn't believe this, dude. I can't, like, Steph Curry. Yeah, me, him, same thing. Who are you, LeVar Ball? Come on. What are we doing?
1: Hey, man, the one thing about athletes is they always see themselves little bit different than the world.
0: I get it. And they have to.
1: You don't get to be who you are without it.
0: Right, but like, is it fair for me to say that when you're 50, wearing a tie and being hired for a completely different job, now maybe you could let that go?
1: Yeah, you should be able to.
0: Right, like I got no issue if you need that to get ready for your game tonight. But I actually shouldn't make him 50 years old. He's not 50 years old. He's actually only about 40 years old.
1: Way to go, bud.
0: He's younger than LeBron.
1: LeBron's still playing.
0: Oh, that's funny. Okay. Thank you for humoring me on that. Appreciate it. We're broadcasting live from the Fox Sports Radio studios. Hey, you want to just preview some NFL with me next? Let's
1: do it. Why not?
0: Let's bounce through the eight divisions. I want to know what you think.
1: Okay.
0: All right. That's coming up next, along with Ephraim Salaam. I'm Mark Willard, Fox Sports Radio.
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2: Woof. How many other PGA Tour players are there that are Joaquin Neiman level players and did not go?
3: Yeah.
2: And I realized the controversy at the time, you know, hey, it's Saudi money. I don't want to be dirtied with it. And that's not even a consideration or a talk really anymore. And the Saudi money has dried up, of course. And they announced, quote, other investors, and they'll continue the tour, they say. But wow.
3: We'll see how long that goes. But yeah. They've got it. Every time I think we've got that thing figured out, it goes the other way. Like you said, PGA Tour, LIV Golf, they're going to merge. Nope, just never happened, and nobody ever said why. And now we're going to be like, yep, we got a new investor. LIV Golf's going to stay.
2: Yeah, we'll, which they did we'll not see. Name. Did not name how much is the investment.
3: No. Just like,
2: But apparently they're playing in Indiana in a couple weeks, and they're playing next year to have a LIV Golf Tour.
3: Very exciting, mainly because it means that at 7:30 Pacific, we keep getting to talk to you about it.
4: That's fascinating.
3: That's my favorite part of it. All right, Steve, great stuff. Thank you.
4: Thanks, Steve.
3: All right, so to recap our AFC story, both of us go Bills, Ravens, Texans, Chargers. I am wildly confident we will not have the same four answers in the NFC. But let's find out. We're in the Fox Sports Radio studios, and we'll do that next with Ephraim Salama, Mark Willard on Fox Sports Radio.
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22: For the life of me, I can't understand why somebody would be against this.
23: I know several community members in that area who cannot wait for the project to get going.

0: because right. it's going to actually help the properties that they own in and around there. And then there are those, again, who I would call not community advocates, community extortionists. What do you want? They've given you the parks and trails. They've given you the low-income housing. They've helped you with the traffic. They've designed it to a point where it's going to mix with the city. So what do you think they want? Look at the renderings. They're taking that little circle thing. What is that?
1: You were the turntable.
0: The turntable. And they're making it a park. Turntable.
1: It still looks like a turntable.
0: Has anybody in Denver ever heard or seen the Burnham Yard turntable? I call upon all Denver natives, anybody who lives in that area. Does anybody know what the hell we're referring to? What bunch of BS? So again, what do you want? These are extortionists. They're professional extortionists that do this everywhere.
2: Denver preservationists say demolition of historic Burnham Yards buildings was deeply immoral. I'm all for preserving history. I am. You have to realize what this property is. I would encourage anybody to go there. If you really are questioning what we're talking about, drive your ass down there, park at the Buckhorn or by the Buckhorn and yeah. walk your ass in there and then go see exactly what I'm talking about. You're going to go, this is a scrapyard. This is crap.
0: Crap. There's a locomotive building that is useless, and they're actually going to turn it into a museum. So that's part of the project. So they're actually uplifting the area. What's the problem? Again, I'm going to make my plea to anyone out there. Please answer the question, because I really, if there's something to be concerned over, I'd love to talk about it. Tell me what these people want. What have they not addressed in this whole thing that's causing these delays?
3: Wake Up with Brett Kane at 6 a.m. Then it's Mosher, Lombardi, and Kane at 7. 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
15: I guess I could try to sell you on the first game Thursday night having some intrigue. You just heard the update from DeSager. Teddy Bridgewater is leaving the Lions.
16: Yeah.
15: So what does their depth chart look like at quarterback, right? I mean, I don't know if that does much for you. I don't know. Is Joe Burrow going to play at all during the preseason?
7: I know
15: all this boils down to asking if guys are going to play, right?
7: Right, right. I know they have the Illinois Altmaier from Illinois, the rookie, and then they have Dobbs. So I think that's their only two quarterbacks. They're not very deep. I think that's why I actually picked against them. So I don't know about that. I'm looking forward to the Rams Chiefs.
15: Well, 7-point spread.
7: Yeah, yeah, exactly. I'm looking forward to the Rams Chiefs game. To be honest with you, I want to see. I don't think the Rams are going to play anybody of value. We certainly know the Chiefs are. At least we know Mahomes. I think Mahomes is not going to play. Wouldn't that be quite a shock if he ran out there? But I'm just looking overall just to see what kind of shape the Chiefs are in. And one other team, San Francisco, who are they going to put out there? Isn't everybody hurt on that team? Didn't they have like 20 people that couldn't participate in practice?
15: Oh, yeah. I heard the Colin Coward promo.
7: Yeah, so I'm wondering, what are they going to put out there, and how are they going to look in their first preseason game also?
15: You mentioning Luke Altmaier, I am very intrigued by some of the young quarterbacks, right? And one of those that I think we're going to see a lot in the preseason is Ty Simpson. So if you're looking ahead to the Rams and the Chiefs,
7: right?
15: I mean, I would assume Stetson Bennett will get the start, and then we'll see Ty Simpson in the second half. But, I mean, the Chiefs, that is a fascinating backup quarterback conversation right now, because you never want to worry about it. You never want to think about it. And Mahomes is obviously coming along very well, but you know who their backup is, right?
7: Yeah, Fields and Nussmeier.
15: Justin Fields.
7: Yeah.
15: They went and got Justin Fields from the Jets in a trade. And, you know, Nussmeier was a guy that if you were a sicko like me, and you were to look at preseason, like college football mock drafts for 2025, Garrett Nussmeier was a guy that everyone thought was going to be a first-round pick. Now, I'm not saying I bought into it. Dude got hurt. Ended up being able to get him in the seventh round. But still, kind of a fascinating guy in where he landed and a chance to develop. Again, a little older guy. I think he's also going to be 24 by the time the season starts. He might be the same age as Justin Fields. But I'm intrigued by that. You mentioned the Rams and the Chiefs, Arnie. There's four quarterbacks right there in Bennett and Ty Simpson for the Rams, and then Fields and Nussmeier for the Chiefs, who obviously aren't necessarily the dudes this year for those teams, but Ty Simpson could be the future in Los Angeles. And if Justin Fields looks good, I mean, that could be some trade bait for Kansas City, because you know we have quarterback-hungry teams out there.
7: No, I think Nussmeier is going to get a lot of playing time. I expect him to maybe get a half. Same thing for Simpson, too. I think you're going to see a lot of playing for him also. I'm not so sure if we're going to see a lot of Stenson Bennett. You know, you got to keep him healthy. I think he's going to be the second stringer. I know they have the kid
15: wait,
7: from...
15: Wait, hold on a second. So now you've reached the point where you're worried about playing your backups in the preseason so they don't get hurt.
7: Well, it's just because they have four quarterbacks. It depends if they have four or three. I know they have the... Who's that rookie that they have from Texas? I don't know much about him. That they signed, the Rams did, is Matthew Caldwell. So I wonder if he's going to, get any snaps also. That's why I didn't know if they were going to play him and two other quarterbacks. That way you can't play your second stringer all that much.
15: Do you realize that you just claimed Matthew Caldwell from Texas, where he took like nine snaps all season long? The dude played, I was looking at this a couple of days ago. I don't know how you pulled that out of your backside.
7: I don't know much about him. I didn't know.
15: Yeah, well, no one knows anything about Matthew Caldwell. He was on the Longhorns roster last year as their backup to Arch Manning. He ended up playing in seven games, but he played at four different colleges.
7: Oh,
15: he played at Jacksonville and didn't start, but I think six games in his entire career, and only three at the Division I level. He played at Jacksonville State, at Gardner-Webb, at Troy, and at Texas. And jeez, Arnie's trying to sell you on how much we're going to see him for who, the Rams?
7: Yeah, I think he's their fourth quarterback, so I didn't know if they were going to play him for like the fourth quarter or something.
15: Listen, you can no longer start to claim that the preseason is the free season when you're trying to give us a scouting report on a guy that never even started a game his last year in college. And now you're like, oh, yeah, this Matt Caldwell guy, he's pretty good, but... Yeah, those stories are sometimes the best, right? guys that you hadn't heard of, guys that you've exactly, like never seen much of. These are usually the best, man, whenever it gets to the preseason. So I'm here for you. But listen.
7: Thank you.
15: Listen, we've got to get your picks at some point, right?
7: Yes, yes.
15: All right, we'll dive into those coming up next, in our final hour. But next hour, we'll get your precursor to the picks. Our man Todd Furman joins us live from Vegas in hour two on Fox Sports Radio. We are Fox Sports!
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7: For the life of me, I can't understand why somebody would be against this.
8: I know several community members in that area who cannot wait for the project to get going because it's going to actually help the properties that they own in and around there. And then there are those, again, who I would call not community advocates, community extortionists. What do you want? They've given you the parks and trails. They've given you the low-income housing. They've helped you with the traffic. They've designed it to a point where it's going to mix with the city. So what do you think they want? Look at the renderings. They're taking that little circle thing. What is that?
9: The turntable.
8: The turntable. And they're making it a park.
9: It still looks like a turntable.
8: Has anybody in Denver ever heard or seen the Burnham Yard turntable? I call upon all Denver natives, anybody who lives in that area. Does anybody know what the hell we're referring to? What bunch of BS? So again, what do you want? These are extortionists. They're professional extortionists that do this everywhere.
7: Denver preservationists say demolition of historic Burnham Yards buildings was deeply immoral. I'm all for preserving history. I am. You have to realize what this property is. I would encourage anybody to go there. If you really are questioning what we're talking about, drive your ass down there, park at the Buckhorn or by the Buckhorn and walk your ass in there and then go see exactly what I'm talking about. You're going to go, this is a scrap yard. This is crap.
8: It's crap. There's a locomotive building that is useless, and they're actually going to turn it into a museum. So that's part of the project. So they're actually uplifting the area. What's the problem? Again, I'm going to make my plea to anyone out there. Please answer the question, because I really, if there's something to be concerned over, I'd love to talk about it. Tell me what these people want. What have they not addressed in this whole thing that's causing these delays?
6: Wake up with Brett Kane at 6 a.m. Then it's Mosher, Lombardi, and Kane at 7. 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
1: For the life of me, I can't understand why somebody would be against this.
2: I know several community members in that area who cannot wait for the project to get going because it's going to actually help the properties that they own in and around there. And then there are those, again, who I would call not community advocates, community extortionists. What do you want? They've given you the parks and trails. They've given you the low-income housing. They've helped you with the traffic. They've designed it to a point where it's going to mix with the city. So what do you think they want? Look at the renderings. They're taking that little circle thing. What is that?
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0: to realize what this property is, I would encourage anybody to go there. If you really are questioning what we're talking about, drive your ass down there, park at the Buckhorn or by the Buckhorn and walk your ass in there and then go see exactly what I'm talking about. You're going to go, this is a scrap yard. This is crap.
1: It's crap.
2: There's a locomotive building that is useless, and they're actually going to turn it into a museum. So that's part of the project. So they're actually uplifting the area. What's the problem? Again, I'm going to make my plea to anyone out there. Please answer the question, because I really, if there's something to be concerned over, I'd love to talk about it. Tell me what these people want. What have they not addressed in this whole thing that's causing these delays?
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4: For the life of me, I can't understand why somebody would be against this.
5: I know several community members in that area who cannot wait for the project to get going because it's going to actually help the properties that they own in and around there. And then there are those, again, who I would call not community advocates, community extortionists. What do you want? They've given you the parks and trails. They've given you the low-income housing. They've helped you with the traffic. They've designed it to a point where it's going to mix with the city. So what do you think they want? Look at the renderings. They're taking that little circle thing. What is that?
6: The turntable.
5: The turntable. And they're making it a park.
6: Turntable. It still looks like a turntable.
5: Has anybody in Denver ever heard or seen the Burnham Yard turntable? I call upon all Denver natives, anybody who lives in that area. Does anybody know what the hell we're referring to? What bunch of BS? So again, what do you want? These are extortionists. They're professional extortionists that do this everywhere.
4: Denver preservationists say demolition of historic Burnham Yards buildings was deeply immoral. I'm all for preserving history. I am. You have to realize what this property is. I would encourage anybody to go there. If you really are questioning what we're talking about, drive your ass down there, park at the Buckhorn or by the Buckhorn and walk your ass in there and then go see exactly what I'm talking about. You're going to go, this is a scrap yard. This is crap.
5: It's crap. There's a locomotive building that is useless, and they're actually going to turn it into a museum. So that's part of the project. So they're actually uplifting the area. What's the problem? Again, I'm going to make my plea to anyone out there. Please answer the question, because I really, if there's something to be concerned over, I'd love to talk about it. Tell me what these people want. What have they not addressed in this whole thing that's causing these delays?
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7: Everybody finishing.
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11: For the life of me, I can't understand why somebody would be against this.
12: I know several community members in that area who cannot wait for the project to get going because it's going to actually help the properties that they own in and around there. And then there are those, again, who I would call not community advocates, community extortionists. What do you want? They've given you the parks and trails. They've given you the low-income housing. They've helped you with the traffic. They've designed it to a point where it's going to mix with the city. So what do you think they want? Look at the renderings. They're taking that little circle thing. What is that?
13: You were just the turntable.
12: The turntable. And they're making it a park.
13: It still looks like a turntable.
12: Has anybody in Denver ever heard or seen the Burnham Yard turntable? I call upon all Denver natives, anybody who lives in that area. Does anybody know what the hell we're referring to? What bunch of BS? So again, what do you want? These are extortionists. They're professional extortionists that do this everywhere.
14: Denver preservationists say demolition of historic Burnham Yards buildings was deeply immoral. I'm all for preserving history. I am. You have to realize what this property is. I would encourage anybody to go there. If you really are questioning what we're talking about, drive your ass down there, park at the Buckhorn or by the Buckhorn and walk your ass in there and then go see exactly what I'm talking about. You're going to go, this is a scrap yard. This is crap.
12: It's crap. There's a locomotive building that is useless, and they're actually going to turn it into a museum. So that's part of the project. So they're actually uplifting the area. What's the problem? Again, I'm going to make my plea to anyone out there. Please answer the question, because I really, if there's something to be concerned over, I'd love to talk about it. Tell me what these people want. What have they not addressed in this whole thing that's causing these delays?
10: Wake up with Brett Kane at 6 a.m. Then it's Mosher, Lombardi, and Kane at 7. 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
17: Oh, man, Bo's great. 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You've been having me. So, yeah, man, I love Bo.
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1: All right, there's three storylines. First one's obvious. It's Bo Nix's health. What's that ankle look like? Early observations. He's looked fine. The next storyline to me is going to be the running back backfield. What's going on with Jonah Coleman, the newcomer? Third storyline is defensive line preparing for an absence of Jonathan Cooper.
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0: This is Dr. Ramos with Ramos Law, the official injury law firm partner of the Denver Broncos.
1: So you got a good customer base there? You doing okay?
2: It's pretty good, man. Good. I got a good reputation, good name for myself. I like what I do. I'm my own boss. And,
1: all right. Now you work for yourself.
3: Well, that's how you meet women, Chance. You just, when you're cleaning their bedroom window, just give a little wink and...
1: Well, that could be Coop. That could be, you know, Peeping Tom territory, Coop. You might want to take a look there.
2: Not a lot of younger women might.
1: Well, why not find a beautiful babushka? You could date a nice babushka. How about that?
2: Hey, that ain't a bad idea, man.
1: I don't know. There's a lot of babushkas in Alabama, but yeah.
2: I'll pull a Belichick. You know what I mean?
1: There you go. Go do the reverse Belichick. Find someone much older. Yes. All right. Well, thank you. You're fascinating.
2: Good night, Ben Mallard. Have a great night, sir.
1: All right. Ben Mallard will have a great night. Thank you. I don't know who that is, but thank you very much. We are moments away. He's interesting. I got to tell you, he's growing on me. 2% chance. Interesting guy, that guy. I like that guy. All right, straight ahead, we got the Insta Advice Line. Who needs our advice? Unscreened Radio. We get to that. We'll do it next.
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11: For the life of me, I can't understand why somebody would be against this.
12: I know several community members in that area who cannot wait for the project to get going because it's going to actually help the properties that they own in and around there. And then there are those, again, who I would call not community advocates, community extortionists. What do you want? They've given you the parks and trails. They've given you the low-income housing. They've helped you with the traffic. They've designed it to a point where it's going to mix with the city. So what do you think they want? Look at the renderings. They're taking that little circle thing. What is that?
13: The turntable.
12: The turntable. And they're making it a park. Turntable.
13: It still looks like a turntable.
12: Has anybody in Denver ever heard or seen the Burnham Yard turntable? I call upon all Denver natives, anybody who lives in that area. Does anybody know what the hell we're referring to? What bunch of BS. So again, what do you want? These are extortionists. They're professional extortionists that do this everywhere.
14: Denver preservationists say demolition of historic Burnham Yards buildings was deeply immoral. I'm all for preserving history. I am. You have to realize what this property is. I would encourage anybody to go there. If you really are questioning what we're talking about, drive your ass down there, park at the Buckhorn or by the Buckhorn and walk your ass in there and then go see exactly what I'm talking about. You're going to go, this is a scrap yard. This is crap.
12: It's crap. There's a locomotive building that is useless, and they're actually going to turn it into a museum. So that's part of the project. So they're actually uplifting the area. What's the problem? Again, I'm going to make my plea to anyone out there. Please answer the question, because I really, if there's something to be concerned over, I'd love to talk about it. Tell me what these people want. What have they not addressed in this whole thing that's causing these delays?
10: Wake up with Brett Kane at 6 a.m. Then it's Mosher, Lombardi, and Kane at 7. 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
0: 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And we're going to love bringing you Super Bowl 61. On Valentine's Day. So
1: 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Thank you. I love you.
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1: No!
4: Marcel, if you were to have food, what kind of cat food would you eat?
1: It's definitely a real cat. Not the real thing.
4: A catfish. That's not
1: yummy.
4: Catfish.
1: This is not a mixed match. This is Sue Song, but all right, thank you. So bad.
4: I am going to go that you had a sandwich. You had a sandwich yesterday, just a generic sandwich with a mystery meat. What about you, Marky Mark?
5: He found a open Arthur Treacher's.
4: Oh, well, that's a legend.
1: Gosh.
4: Yeah. Coop, we're playing food picks here. I said he had a sandwich. Mark went fish.
6: Well, that's what I also, Marcel, I believe that you had a barbecue beef sandwich.
4: Oh, really?
1: With crispy. We got ourselves a triple mix mashup.
4: That's actually what I had. I had a barbecue beef sandwich. Same thing. Well, kind of. It was like a burrito thing, but it was
1: first
4: a sandwich.
1: First time for the triple
4: oh,
1: beef
4: my God.
1: Sandwich.
4: Since Eddie was here. All right, I got to go or I'm going to get in trouble. So there it is, Marcel Food Picks. We are moments away from the Maller Militia feud. We'll get to that. We'll do it next.
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19: For the life of me, I can't understand why somebody would be against this.
20: I know several community members in that area who cannot wait for the project to get going because it's going to actually help the properties that they own in and around there. And then there are those, again, who I would call not community advocates, community extortionists. What do you want? They've given you the parks and trails. They've given you the low-income housing. They've helped you with the traffic. They've designed it to a point where it's going to mix with the city. So what do you think they want? Look at the renderings. They're taking that little circle thing. What is that?
21: You the turntable.
20: The turntable. They're making it a park. Turntable.
21: It still looks like a turntable.
20: Has anybody in Denver ever heard or seen the Burnham Yard turntable? I call upon all Denver natives, anybody who lives in that area. Does anybody know what the hell we're referring to? What bunch of BS? So again, what do you want? These are extortionists. They're professional extortionists that do this everywhere.
22: Denver preservationists say demolition of historic Burnham Yards buildings was deeply immoral. I'm all for preserving history. I am. You have to realize what this property is. I would encourage anybody to go there. If you really are questioning what we're talking about, drive your ass down there, park at the Buckhorn or by the Buckhorn and walk your ass in there and then go see exactly what I'm talking about. You're going to go, this is a scrap yard. This is crap.
20: Crap. There's a locomotive building that is useless, and they're actually going to turn it into a museum. So that's part of the project. So they're actually uplifting the area. What's the problem? Again, I'm going to make my plea to anyone out there. Please answer the question, because I really, if there's something to be concerned over, I'd love to talk about it. Tell me what these people want. What have they not addressed in this whole thing that's causing these delays?
18: Wake up with Brett Kane at 6 a.m. Then it's Mosher, Lombardi, and Kane at 7. 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
3: 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And it's packed every day. 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
6: The Lakers?
7: I believe the answer is the Clippers.
4: That's the more loser. 40 points.
1: It's all right, so here we go. Let's welcome in our contestants. We have Slug in Vegas, who's going to play. Hello, Slug. Welcome.
8: What's up, buddy?
1: Hey, buddy. And Eeny, Meeny, Miny, Mo. Scotty on the pike wants to play. Hello, Scotty. Welcome. Scotty.
9: Hi, Ben. How you doing?
1: Good. Good luck to you, sir. All right. Here we go, gentlemen. Not a lot of time. Let's get right to it. One, two, or three. Quickly here. Three? All right. Number three it is. Gentlemen, your name is your buzzer. Your name is your buzzer. And here we go. It's Maller Militia Feud. 100 people surveyed. Top 7 answers on the board. Name something people often forget to pack when they travel on a plane. Slug.
9: Scotty on the bike. The toothbrush.
1: That is correct. That was the number one answer, was the toothbrush. That is correct. You get to go again, Slug.
9: What do I do? I'm drunk, dog.
1: Okay. That's... No. All right. Scotty and the Pike, you got a chance here. Name something people often forget to pack.
9: I'm wasted, dog.
1: I know you're wasted. I'm asking Scotty.
9: Oh, my bad.
1: Scotty, go ahead, Scotty.
9: Deodorant.
1: Deodorant, is that on there? Deodorant.
10: That's under the same category as toothbrush.
1: They yeah, toothbrush yeah. Slash all right. Well, this is going to be tough. Slug.
9: Deodorant on their cheek.
1: That's a good point, Scotty. You know, give them points. Go ahead there, Slug. You're back up. You're drunk. Name something people often forget to pack. Somehow you got the number one answer. Number two answers on the board, though. Go ahead.
9: Socks.
10: Yeah, number three answer.
1: That is correct. Socks or underwear. Look at that. It's like even hammered, you're doing well. Come on, Scotty. You can't lose to a guy that's hammered, Scotty. Go ahead. What do you got?
9: Their passport.
1: Yeah, that's on there. Passport or ID. Good job by you. All right. You go again, Scotty.
9: Their wife.
1: They might like to, but no. The other answers were phone charger, medication, sunglasses, and swimsuit. So drunk Slug won. Hammered. The guy won. How is that possible? The guy's toasted over there.
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15: For the life of me, I can't understand why somebody would be against this.
16: I know several community members in that area who cannot wait for the project to get going because right. It's going to actually help the properties that they own in and around there. And then there are those, again, who I would call not community advocates, community extortionists. What do you want? They've given you the parks and trails. They've given you the low-income housing. They've helped you with the traffic. They've designed it to a point where it's going to mix with the city. So what do you think they want? Look at the renderings. They're taking that little circle thing. What is that? What you
5: turntable.
16: The turntable. And they're making it a park. Turntable.
5: It still looks like a turntable.
16: Has anybody in Denver ever heard or seen the Burnham Yard turntable? I call upon all Denver natives, anybody who lives in that area. Does anybody know what the hell we're referring to? What bunch of BS? So again, what do you want? These are extortionists. They're professional extortionists that do this everywhere.
15: Denver preservationists say demolition of historic Burnham Yards buildings was deeply immoral. I'm all for preserving history. I am. You have to realize what this property is. I would encourage anybody to go there. If you really are questioning what we're talking about, drive your ass down there, park at the Buckhorn or by the Buckhorn and walk your ass in there and then go see exactly what I'm talking about. You're going to go, this is a scrapyard. This is crap.
16: It's crap. There's a locomotive building that is useless, and they're actually going to turn it into a museum. So that's part of the project. So they're actually uplifting the area. What's the problem? Again, I'm going to make my plea to anyone out there. Please answer the question, because I really, if there's something to be concerned over, I'd love to talk about it. Tell me what these people want. What have they not addressed in this whole thing that's causing these delays?
14: Wake up with Brett Kane at 6 a.m. Then it's Mosher, Lombardi, and Kane at 7. 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
8: I think there's three storylines. 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It's Bo Nix's health. What's that ankle look like? Early observations. He's looked fine. The next storyline to me is going to be the running back backfield. What's going on with Jonah Coleman, the newcomer? Third storyline is defensive line preparing for an absence of Jonathan Cooper.
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29: The Padres hit four homers and took the Sunday night ball game at home against Houston 7-2. Fernando Tatis Jr. with a three-run shot. The Padres just one game out of the last NL wildcard spot behind Philadelphia and Arizona. Arizona beat the Dodgers again 4-2. LA has lost 8 of 9. Philadelphia in 12 innings came back to beat Toronto 7-6. Kyle Schwarber with two more homers. He has 35. Baltimore's Pete Alonso hit two home runs and the Orioles win at Texas 10-5. Tampa Bay won it sixth in a row. Extra inning wins for Milwaukee and Atlanta. The A's won at Boston again 4-3. Wins for the Cubs and the White Sox. Lions quarterback Teddy Bridgewater retired at the age of 33, so Detroit is signing quarterback Joshua Dobbs. Carolina signed quarterback Kyle Trask. And Basketball Hall of Famer Don Nelson passed away at the age of 86. I'm Steve DeSager.
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6: For the life of me, I can't understand why somebody would be against this.
7: I know several community members in that area who cannot wait for the project to get going because it's going to actually help the properties that they own in and around there. And then there are those, again, who I would call not community advocates, community extortionists. What do you want? They've given you the parks and trails. They've given you the low-income housing. They've helped you with the traffic. They've designed it to a point where it's going to mix with the city. So what do you think they want? Look at the renderings. They're taking that little circle thing. What is that?
8: The turntable.
7: The turntable. They're making it a park.
8: It still looks like a turntable.
7: Has anybody in Denver ever heard or seen the Burnham Yard turntable? I call upon all Denver natives, anybody who lives in that area. Does anybody know what the hell we're referring to? What bunch of BS? So again, what do you want? These are extortionists. They're professional extortionists that do this everywhere.
9: Denver preservationists say demolition of historic Burnham Yards buildings was deeply immoral. I'm all for preserving history. I am. You have to realize what this property is. I would encourage anybody to go there. If you really are questioning what we're talking about, drive your ass down there, park at the Buckhorn or by the Buckhorn and walk your ass in there and then go see exactly what I'm talking about. You're going to go, this is a scrap yard. This is crap.
7: It's crap. There's a locomotive building that is useless, and they're actually going to turn it into a museum. So that's part of the project. So they're actually uplifting the area. What's the problem? Again, I'm going to make my plea to anyone out there. Please answer the question, because I really, if there's something to be concerned over, I'd love to talk about it. Tell me what these people want. What have they not addressed in this whole thing that's causing these delays?
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2: Guys, in case you missed it, eventful weekend for the WNBA. Now, we could talk in the moment and point out that Sophie Cunningham almost got decapitated on a breakaway.
0: I said, oops, upside your head. I said, oops, upside your head.
2: Got,
0: come on.
2: Got clobbered, little old school NBA. looked like Mikhail and Rambis back in the day.
0: That was a bad one.
2: So there's that. Or we could look ahead to next year's WNBA draft.
0: Yes.
2: Because the top two picks, no doubt, will be either Royce White or Enes Kanter Freedom, who have decided that they are going to enter the 2027 WNBA draft.
0: And will sue for discrimination if they don't get a fair opportunity.
2: Because
0: they identify as trans so that they could go play basketball in the WNBA.
2: The WNBA is not willing to clarify their stance on that whole discussion.
0: Okay.
2: I can't think of a league who continues to shoot themselves in the foot more than the WNBA. It's pretty crazy that everywhere you turn, something pops up and you're like, again? Like, you should be, this should be the peak of the league with Caitlin Clark coming in and the popularity, and you've got really, really good players. And instead, it's all of this stuff. They can't help themselves. And I don't know who's running the show there or who's really pulling the strings, but it just seems like anything they touch or try and promote or get out in front of just falls flat, and then everybody's scrambling, including the players, trying to answer questions about this stuff.
0: Tell me everybody and their mother wouldn't be watching if these dudes got drafted, though.
2: 100%.
4: Oh, I mean, I'm fascinated to see what that would look like. You know, I'll just say this. Like, it starts at the top. Kathy Engelbert is an awful commissioner. She has not been able to handle all of the media attention, all of the scrutiny, everything that's come along since she's taken over in 2019. She's done an awful job. So it starts with a commissioner, and then it just goes down to a league that couldn't embrace Caitlin Clark, and instead tries to shun her or make her conform, and it's asinine. And so, as crazy as it sounds for someone like Enes Kanter to sit there and say, like, I want to play in the WNBA, it's actually a good thing for the league because it's going to force them to have to create guidelines or at least some sort of specifics around how they view that. And so, even as crazy as it sounds and as fascinating as it would be, There are some positives. I try to look at this optimistically, saying they'll eventually be able to say, well, now we know where the line's drawn because don't know right now.
0: Brittany Griner pays child support. It's all good, man. Everybody should be treated equal.
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7: For the life of me, I can't understand why somebody would be against this.
9: I know several community members in that area who cannot wait for the project to get going because right. It's going to actually help the properties that they own in and around there. And then there are those, again, who I would call not community advocates, community extortionists. What do you want? They've given you the parks and trails. They've given you the low-income housing. They've helped you with the traffic. They've designed it to a point where it's going to mix with the city. So what do you think they want? Look at the renderings. They're taking that little circle thing. What is that?
10: You turntable.
9: The turntable. They're making it a park.
10: Turntable. It still looks like a turntable.
9: Has anybody in Denver ever heard or seen the Burnham Yard turntable? I call upon all Denver natives, anybody who lives in that area. Does anybody know what the hell we're referring to? What bunch of BS? So again, what do you want? These are extortionists. They're professional extortionists that do this everywhere.
7: Denver preservationists say demolition of historic Burnham Yards buildings was deeply immoral. I'm all for preserving history. I am. You have to realize what this property is. I would encourage anybody to go there. If you really are questioning what we're talking about, drive your ass down there, park at the Buckhorn or by the Buckhorn, and walk your ass in there, and then go see exactly what I'm talking about. You're going to go, this is a scrap yard. This is crap.
9: It's crap. There's a locomotive building that is useless, and they're actually going to turn it into a museum. So that's part of the project. So they're actually uplifting the area. What's the problem? Again, I'm going to make my plea to anyone out there. Please answer the question, because I really, if there's something to be concerned over, I'd love to talk about it. Tell me what these people want. What have they not addressed in this whole thing that's causing these delays?
3: Wake up with Brett Kane at 6 a.m. Then it's Mosher, Lombardi, and Kane at 7. 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
3: 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The Avalanche. 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
15: Basketball Hall of Famer Don Nelson died at the age of 86. He's the second winningest coach in NBA history and won 5 titles as a player with Boston. In the WNBA at Minnesota, Kayla McBride scored 43 points in a win over Dallas, 103-90. Her Lynx team is 27-7. She was a record 10 of 14 from three-point range. Lions quarterback Teddy Bridgewater retired, so Detroit is signing quarterback Joshua Dobbs. Panthers QB Haynes King is out this week at least with a hand. hamstring injury, so Carolina signed quarterback Kyle Trask. Ty Gibbs took the NASCAR race at Iowa. Alex Palou was the IndyCar winner. Sunday night ball game went to San Diego, which hit four home runs and beat Houston 7-2. Tampa Bay won its sixth straight game, 4-1 at Seattle. Extra inning wins for Atlanta and Milwaukee. Philadelphia in 12 innings beat Toronto 7-6. Arizona over the Dodgers 4-2. I'm Steve DeSager.
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0: 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Right after the show, today's pod will be posted. 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
1: After your sports weekend, happens. So it's time to get the FSR IR report.
0: All right. Who's got it?
2: Come on, who's got it?
0: Come on, Far, you got one?
2: I told you guys, I got a little banged up. I'm a little hurt this morning. I'm pushing through the pain. I'm a team player. We hung out on the beach for a very, very, very, very, very, very, very long time yesterday. Probably the longest we've probably spent on the beach.
0: How long?
2: Like, we got there at noon and didn't leave until, like, 6.
0: Oh, nice.
2: Yeah, we were there.
0: Did some damage.
2: Did some damage, man. Yeah. Yeah, we did. Damn. So, there you go. And that's my IR. I mean, nothing crazy. I didn't lose my cell phone in the back seat and reach for it or anything.
0: Great point.
2: Nothing crazy. Just you know, good, clean fun on the beach.
0: Brayden, you got anything? Anything wild? Tales from the crew there. There's nothing really to report on my end. I mean, it's been hot as balls. Oh, mosquitoes. So I went out and got one of those rackets, one of those bug zapper rackets. So I just thought it was, kind of knocks them down, swats them down. They explode on contact.
2: Oh, it's amazing.
0: It's awesome.
2: It's one of the best things ever.
0: Oh, my God. It's so inhumane.
2: I used to go looking for, like a whole bunch of flies, circling around stuff. Just I could just,
0: At first, my son's like, Papa, over here. I was like, no, that's outside the yard. Like, we don't need to worry about that. And then I was like,
2: then
0: no,
2: once you start popping,
0: that's a hell of an idea.
2: Yeah, go get them.
0: Those things explode.
2: Yeah, go get them.
0: You just put a couple of, AA batteries in them. And next thing you know, you're just lighting bugs, flies, mosquitoes on fire.
2: Destroying them.
0: I just wonder, what does that do to them? They don't catch, so it's literally like a lightning bolt to a bug.
2: I mean, it's like whatever their bodies are made of, their body compositions, it ignites.
0: It's a loud pop.
2: Awesome. That thing is real, boy.
0: Yeah, it's awesome. So yeah, that was fun, man. All right. That's what the social life looks like these days. Just buy yourself a bug zapper racket and get to work. It's fun.
2: There you go.
0: Those bastards.
3: That'll work.
0: Just destroyed. They just bit all my legs, my arms. We got destroyed. But then now we got a little bit of revenge. A little bolt of lightning in the backyard over in Noxico. Okay. Until you get it done, man.
2: Nice. There you go.
0: Highly recommended. If anybody wants to be inhumane to bugs that are bothering you, light them up. We
2: are humane.
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15: For the life of me, I can't understand why somebody would be against this.
16: I know several community members in that area who cannot wait for the project to get going because it's going to actually help the properties that they own in and around there. And then there are those, again, who I would call not community advocates, community extortionists. What do you want? They've given you the parks and trails. They've given you the low-income housing. They've helped you with the traffic. They've designed it to a point where it's going to mix with the city. So what do you think they want? Look at the renderings. They're taking that little circle thing. What is that?
17: The turntable.
16: The turntable. And they're making it a park.
17: Turntable. It still looks like a turntable.
16: Has anybody in Denver ever heard or seen the Burnham Yard turntable? I call upon all Denver natives, anybody who lives in that area. Does anybody know what the hell we're referring to? What bunch of BS? So again, what do you want? These are extortionists. They're professional extortionists that do this everywhere.
15: Denver preservationists say demolition of historic Burnham Yards buildings was deeply immoral. I'm all for preserving history. I am. Do you have to realize what this property is? I would encourage anybody to go there. If you really are questioning what we're talking about, drive your ass down there, park at the Buckhorn or by the Buckhorn and walk your ass in there and then go see exactly what I'm talking about. You're going to go, this is a scrap yard. This is crap.
16: There's a locomotive building that is useless, and they're actually going to turn it into a museum. So that's part of the project. So they're actually uplifting the area. What's the problem? Again, I'm going to make my plea to anyone out there. Please answer the question, because I really, if there's something to be concerned over, I'd love to talk about it. Tell me what these people want. What have they not addressed in this whole thing that's causing these delays?
14: Wake up with Brett Kane at 6 a.m. Then it's Mosher, Lombardi, and Kane at 7. 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
19: Yeah, we're still working through that, Sean and I. I would like to be on the field is where I'm at today. I didn't play much my NFL career. I kind of saw the game a lot from that point of view, so I feel pretty good there. But, you know, we'll talk about it a little bit more, but that's where we're headed right now.
1: 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Well, I hope you had a great weekend. We got, the grass rollers, the steam rollers are out in full force this morning as camp continues. But it continues on a week that the Broncos will actually play football, kind of, sort of. Very surprised in watching that Hall of Fame game that took place last week and then all the festivities that went afterwards. We'll get to some of the audio from Drew Brees as the Sean Payton and a couple Broncos coaches were at Canton to watch him get inducted. But surprised that it actually looked like a football game. And if it's any sort of theme between there and what we've seen at camp, what we've gotten is the offense seems to be on the right page, which is a rarity that you see early in training camp. You usually have some amalgamation of offense not looking great or defense looking awesome or both that takes place early because it takes a lot more time to get your footing. And one of the things that struck me throughout the course of this camp is that when it is Davis Webb taking over for a brand new offense, and you have at least somewhat of a change. I still am curious to see how far that's going to go. How far and how much different is the Davis Webb offense from the Sean Payton offense? And part of me thinks, you know, maybe it's just some minor tweaks. Maybe it's largely built of the same thing because If things are looking at least in rhythm at this point in camp, it doesn't tell me that there's been a drastic, holistic shift to the playbook or schematically what the offense is trying to do. And I've always kind of thought, you know, when you're the offensive coordinator and the head coach and you are the kind of coach that Sean Payton is, you are dictatorial in the way that you go about your business. So when you hand over a gigantic portion of what makes your identity, and that's what that is for Sean Payton, his identity is built within offensive-minded, out-scheme, knowing the exact right thing in the exact right moment. If you listen to Drew Brees over the weekend, he would joke around with Sean when they're game planning in New Orleans, and he would say, "This is a pretty good play. When do you want to run it?" And Sean Payton would be like, "Oh, I think a second quarter on a second down around the 40-yard line," and they would do it in that next week. We know from the Seth Wickersham article that followed him around the playoffs how meticulously detailed Sean Payton is. But in doing that, you still have a staff of people that help you put your game plan together. And in handing this over to Davis Webb and Davis Webb feeling comfortable enough to, look, I guess we don't know the story if he turned down jobs in that interview process, but he certainly didn't leave to take an OC job somewhere else, that he has a comfortability within this offense. And I don't think things are going to look drastically different. I think you'll see tweaks. And it's actually, to me, the most exciting part of it, because everybody has these grand visions of this Broncos offense being so much better under Davis Webb. And I hate to go to this well, and plenty of people do around this time during camp, which is we just don't know. But it's true. We don't. But part of the fun of being in this place, in this time of the calendar, is the speculative part of it. Of like, here's what I think's going to happen. This is what things are looking like. And it's hard to get a real read on it when guys are barely wearing pads and there's not tackling and so on and so forth.
0: But in the case of Davis Webb in this offense, which I think is going to be the most important part to what this season will eventually become, the offensive performance, consistency, and so on and so forth is going to be, I think, directly correlated to whether you feel as if this season is the same or better than last year. I just think they're going to have to carry a little bit more of the load. They're going to have to do a little bit more, well, a lot of bit more, than what they did last year. It can't be so defensive reliant, especially over the course of three quarters every week. And every year it feels like the offense gets better as the season goes on, but that's part of the encouraging thing, that things seem to be more in rhythm right now as the season starts. It's the beauty of what you have as a roster that had barely any turnover. When you look at the starting 11 guys on offense, what is it that you see? You see virtually the exact same roster coming back with an addition of a very, very good wide receiver. That's what you get. And in that, I think Davis Webb takes over, and his details are this. Improve a little bit more on putting yourself in better third down situations. Get the play call in faster. Maybe use your running backs a little bit more deliberately. Like, these are all, I think, smaller tweaks that Sean Payton could have made. And the reason I bring up, you know, the grand visions of people just thinking this offense with Davis Webb is going to be better, and why I think that's a dangerous way of thinking, is because you were 14-3 last year. I think, more than anybody maybe in this town, acknowledge the deficiencies in the holes that were maybe showing themselves but being covered up by wins. And it's one of the weird things that sports brings you, is that winning can mask a lot of different issues, because you will shrug it off and say, well, yeah, but they won. It's like, yeah, they did. But eventually, is that going to bite you when it matters most? I'll give you an example. Last year, at the end of the season, we were in a very, very weird place with the Denver Nuggets. One place, a place that I don't feel like we've been in a long, long time, surrounding how the vibe was around that team heading into the postseason. And then they won 12 games in a row to close out the year. And I think a lot of people use that as something that changed their minds, because they got the 3 seed. And I wondered to myself, like, I don't know if that changes a whole lot. But then when you do the revisionist stuff and you go back and you're like, gosh, they lost in the first round, but they had 50-some wins. They were the 3 seed. And I would just remind people, I'd be like, yeah, but did it feel that way? And I don't think it did. And I think we all kind of recognized it, that there was something just amiss. And it could have been something as simple as purely injuries. But in the case of the Broncos, it did feel like there was something that just wasn't quite clicking for most of the year offensively. And it did get better towards the end of the year. It's why you won the Buffalo playoff game. You were not going to be able to do that without some elite-level offense showing its face. And I don't want to pretend like it was always perfect during that game, but when you put up 33 points and you hang in there with an offense that put up 450 turnovers off to the side for a moment, you were able to find enough of a counterbalance to make up for what the defense didn't have. And you have to at least acknowledge the piece of when Sean Payton was willing to go for a fake punt on 4th-and-11 from his own 38-yard line, was it? In overtime, essentially a do-or-die play. If that doesn't work, the game is over. You lose, season over. That was almost, I guess it was a combination of both, I would say, but that mostly had to do with the absolute zero faith that was put in the defense at the moment. And that's going to happen. And this has kind of been my theme throughout the entire offseason regarding the offense and why I think the offense is such a focal point on what's going to tip the scales. You're going to have moments, especially early in this schedule. And early in this schedule is going to matter. It's going to matter for your division. It's going to matter for the AFC. It's going to matter for wild card. It's going to matter for all of it. And if you don't have things clicking at a good rate early in this season, you can put yourself in a far enough hole with the amount of talented teams that are in the AFC that you could be in some real trouble. And there's going to be times where the defense just is not going to be able to bail you out. That's it. So in all of that, I say all that to tell you that it's encouraging to see where the offense is at early in camp. Now, the total meaning of it, no idea. Could be nothing. You know, even when we get through these preseason games, you won't really know, but at least you see an arrow that's pointing up. If you've come out here and watched these, you know, this is my, what would this be, Jesse? I don't know if it's seventh. I think that we weren't here for a year. So six, my sixth training camp. And I would tell you, in virtually all of them that I've seen since I've been here in 2019, the offense has struggled to start camp. And that goes through, you know, different coaches, different quarterbacks, different offensive systems, different offensive coordinators. But when you have the retention rate that the Broncos have, which is an entire starting 11 essentially returning with one addition of a very, very talented wide receiver, things should look a little bit more smooth to start things off. It should. And in that case, I think you're seeing that. And the development of a few guys, which I want to get to in a little bit, has provided, I think, really, really interesting fodder for what this final 53 is going to look like. Because when you start to whittle it down and pare things down to where do I want to keep the depth, that's always what comes down to. When you're building out a 53, you have to figure out, where do I need the depth most? And there are guys out here that are fighting for positions that look to be incredibly talented, worthy of a roster spot, but maybe they're just in the wrong place. So we'll get to that in just a few minutes. But again, another day out here at Broncos camp, and a whole bunch to discuss from over the weekend. Again, the audio from Drew Brees, I think, really interesting at his Hall of Fame speech. You know, when he brings out Sean Payton as essentially his keynote speaker, and this happens a lot. When you have great quarterbacks, there is this thing that people think that success is linear, and it's not. If you put somebody in a different situation, their career could be entirely different than what it was before. It matters who's around you, who's coaching you, who's your teammates, who's your team, who's your organization, who's your GM, who's putting guys around you. Like, all of this stuff matters. And I think one thing really showed itself in Drew Brees' speech to Sean Payton, and I think disproves a very popular narrative surrounding people when they look at superstars. They see their success, and there's an assumption that the success was going to come no matter what. So I'm going to get to that in just a few minutes as we're out here at Broncos Park, powered by Common Spirit. All of it is brought to you by Ramos Law. Back after this.
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29: It's looking normal out here to start the morning drive. Not really seeing any issues like crashes or anything like that. I-270 starting to see a little bit of slowing eastbound near York and westbound approaching Vasquez. I-25 starting to slow down a little bit as well southbound through downtown Denver. 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

0: another day of Broncos camp out here at Broncos Park. It's all brought to you by Ramos Law. So there is a certain narrative that's out there that kind of drives me nuts, because I think it's supposed to be and intended to be a compliment to the athlete, which I can appreciate, but it excludes it excludes important context of how people arrive to the places they get to. Whether you're successful in life or not, there are probably reasons that are outside and beyond your control that contribute to factors like this. And I just don't think that people give that the proper due. You know, I know everybody rolls their eyes at the acceptance speech stuff. When people go up, I want to thank this person, God, I want to thank my wife and kids. You're like, oh, God, I've heard this all before. But truly, if you don't have the right support system for whatever you're trying to accomplish, it makes what you're trying to accomplish exponentially harder. And in the case of athletes, the same thing applies. If you don't have a proper coach who recognizes your qualities and accentuates your positives and tries to tamp down the negatives, then you're not going to be as successful as you could be. You know, it's one of those things. It's like I've always wondered, for even what we consider the best athletes in the world, the best athletes of all time, especially in team sports, individuals a little bit different, but team sports for sure. There's a whole bunch of guys that make careers off of being byproducts of successful quarterbacks or other players in the league. So think about this for a second. Can you think of people who played with Peyton Manning, or people who played with Tom Brady, or people who played with Drew Brees, or people who played with whoever, that had really good careers, left, and weren't that good elsewhere? I mean, I think one person that a lot of people point to during Peyton Manning's days here is Julius Thomas. Amazing tight end for the Broncos. He goes off to Jacksonville, and his career kind of fiddles away. And it's like, is that his fault? Or is that you were just in the right system for you at the right time? How many people has Nikola Jokic gotten paid in free agency? Because Nikola Jokic finds Bruce Brown for a wide open three after sucking the defense in, and this Bruce Brown gets $20 million a year that offseason. How many guys has Nathan McKinnon or Cale McCarr gotten paid? But what a lot of people do, and I've heard this conversation about Sean Payton, especially early in his time here in Denver, it's that Sean Payton's not a great coach, he just had a great quarterback. And I go, well, wait a minute. I watched Drew Brees when he was in San Diego. He wasn't what he was in New Orleans. You can't tell me he doesn't get at least a little bit of credit for it. And then we watched the Brady and Belichick thing and the tension between those two, because I think those guys were very concerned about who did get the credit. And in this case, Drew Brees is going to Canton over the weekend. He's making a speech, and he goes out of his way to not only make Sean Payton the man who introduced him, but in the middle of that speech says this.
1: To Sean Payton. I miss our dot meetings, Coach. The night before every game, talking through every play, every situation, every matchup in the greatest of detail. I would literally ask Sean, hey, Coach, when do you think you'll call this play? He would squint his eyes and purse his lips. You know that look. Second quarter, across midfield, probably 47-yard line, second and 10, left hash, left middle maybe. They'll never expect it. Precise, instinctive. Coach, you were brilliant. I saw myself as an extension of you on that field. I always had something to prove to you, and I always wanted to make you right. And I know you trusted me, and that allowed us both to be great.
0: It's a man breaking down in tears talking about the guy who was running the team. It matters. It matters. And maybe you are such a genetically gifted freak that no matter who's in charge, no matter who's calling the shots, no matter who's in the position above you, you're still going to kick ass. And I'm sure there's plenty of guys that are like that. You know, maybe LeBron, no matter who's in charge of whatever team, was always going to be LeBron. Maybe MJ was always going to win six titles, whether he had Phil Jackson and Scottie Pippen and Dennis Rodman or not. Maybe that was always going to go down. The point to all of this is, if you don't have the right structure in place, it is going to be very hard to be ultimately successful. And in the case of what the Broncos have here, when you look at purely structure, and it goes from the top on down, as we look at this beautiful building that's over here to my left that's been recently constructed, as you look at a GM that's been in place that I think has an insanely great track record at making decisions on personnel and evaluating talent in the draft despite having a lack of draft capital. And when you look at the head coach, who in the span of a few years took the Broncos from, if you remember when he took over, as embarrassed as this franchise, this historically great franchise, has been for really in their entire existence after that Hackett year, to where they're at right now, it's a world of difference. They're back in the historically rightful place of every year when you get to this point in the calendar, you're talking about Super Bowls. But all of that kind of comes together, and I think that people don't give the proper credit for the guys who put the structure in place for success. I mean, I can name a million different athletes that if they were in a different uniform or if they were playing for a different team or playing for a different coach or whatever, you would look at them entirely differently. There's a few guys in the league right now that I think you could say that about. You know, the classic example I go to, just because I witnessed most of his career, when Matthew Stafford was in Detroit and then he left for the Rams, he went from a guy who never won a playoff game to his very first year. Not only did he win a playoff game, he won the Super Bowl. Did he become that much of a better quarterback? Or was there a structure and system in place that was way more conducive towards success? And I think that's the beauty of what you have, because within this, and especially with the unknown of a Davis Webb taking over and running this offense, the structure is there. There's not a lot of, you know, pieces to shuffle around. You have the exact same, virtually, starting 11. And now it's just a matter of rounding things out, which brings me to the depth. The depth of this team, and this is where it's going to get into a weird spot. I made this bold prediction, whatever you want to call it, the first day here at camp, because I looked at the wide receiver room and I saw a whole bunch of talent there. And I wondered if somebody was going to get if they're going to get Devon Bailey, which is, you're a talented guy, we really like you, but what are we going to do with you being the fifth guy on the depth chart here? Well, we see fourth round value, flip him for that, and then all of a sudden you get something in return that is palatable. When you look at Cortland Sutton, Jaylen Waddle, Troy Franklin, Pat Bryant, Marvin Mims, with the camp that Pat Bryant has had, with some of the pop plays that Marvin Mims has had, you look around the roster and you say, where do we want to keep the depth in these spots, especially if guys are valuable to other teams? I mean, we haven't even hit the first preseason game yet. There are going to be injuries that take place throughout the course of camp. Could they keep five on the roster? They absolutely could. There'd be no arguments from anybody. You'd say, well, all of these guys are deserving of spots. But then you look at how have they historically treated the tight end room. Well, there's always been about four of those guys plus a fullback on the roster. Well, now with the defensive line and the unknown of Jonathan Cooper, do you want to keep a little bit more depth there? Do you want to keep more depth at linebacker? You have depth in the secondary right now. How much do you want to keep? How much special teams are going to be a factor in this? When you think about those kinds of decisions, that's where it gets a little bit interesting, is what we'll call it. Because you're going to have to make tough decisions in some spots on who stays and who goes. But the biggest difference, and Jeff Legwold has talked about this, with the absence now of any dead money from Russell Wilson, and you're operating in a place that is no longer a factor. The Russell Wilson money didn't necessarily affect how you're starting 22, were going to look like and how that was going to be on the field. It affected if guys went down, who's going to replace them. And you've been so fortunate in the injury category that it really hasn't been until it mattered most. Now, the position that they suffered, when you lose something at quarterback, especially at that time in the calendar, AFC Championship game, there's no replacement for it. And I understand that people are just enamored by quarterback play because it feels like it's the easiest to evaluate just because you see it happen. They touch the ball every single snap. They're always making a decision every single play. The discussion surrounding who's the backup, just for me, is not one that I'm largely interested in, because I think if it gets to that point, you're probably screwed no matter what. You can pick out your random examples, but if it comes down to, well, if that was Nick Foles instead of Jarrett Stidham, I'm like, okay, Nick Foles and who else? Jeff Hostetler? It's like, how many decades do you want to go back before you find another example for me? Just as a rule, and rules have exceptions, but as a rule, if you're looking at a quarterback in the backup saying, this is going to depend on our season being a success or a failure, you're probably in a rough spot. So a lot more to get to with the Broncos as we go along today. A lot more audio from Davis Webb that we'll get to as well. I do want to talk about one thing, because I watched, I think they had fans do a little walkthrough in Buffalo of this brand new $2.2 billion stadium. And I've seen some of the pictures, so some of the seats, you have your view obscured. Should people who are building a $2 billion stadium be a little bit smarter about that stuff? I suppose. Here's what really bothered me about the stadium. Where'd the $2 billion go? It looks like the most generic. If you were playing Madden and you were creating an expansion franchise and you had to pick the rendering from the pre-built modes of those stadiums, that's the one you'd skip by immediately. A big toilet bowl? No thanks. What they say, 2031 is sort of the target date for this new stadium. I want that thing to look like a rocket ship. I want it to look like the most bougie, futuristic. I want a stadium. Seriously, if I took ancient Romans who went to the Colosseum to watch guys fight lions and stuff, and I time traveled with them and brought them to Buffalo, and I said, look at this, they'd be like, yeah, kind of looks like ours is better. I mean, I really think they'd be like, yeah, can you take me back to the other one? I don't need the big TVs. It's fine. I'll watch a guy fight a lion. We're okay. If you build a $2 billion stadium, I better see $2 billion. Especially, is Buffalo one of those? Did they have public funding for that one? Is that taxpayer funded? Hang on, let me look this up. Because if it is, I'm going to make fun of them even more. Was Bill's new stadium privately funded? So let's see. No, the Buffalo Bills' new Highmark Stadium was not privately funded. It relies on a massive public-private partnership featuring $850 million in taxpayer money from New York State in Erie County. If my tax dollars went to that stadium, we're going to have a problem. If you want to build a giant toilet bowl with your own $2 billion, by all means, go ahead. Like, even this building over here at Broncos Park, this brand new beautiful building, which was privately funded. If it wasn't, just hypothetically, I'm not saying this shouldn't be the case. I happen to think if you want to build stuff for your what, these teams are going for $10 billion now. If you want a double-digit billion-dollar toy, you should be able to fund your own toy. That's generally the way that I think. But let's say that wasn't privately funded and there was some taxpayer money that went into it. At least it's cool. At least that. When you come to the stadium and you look at where your dollars were spent, you're like, you know what? Money well spent over there. Pretty neat. So not only do you have the most generic-looking stadium for $2 billion, I, as a fan, still need to go shovel it before the game on Sunday? That too? It's one of the silliest things I've ever seen. And I know that they, like, take pride in going out and doing this. I don't care how much I love my team. There is not a team that I would love enough for you to say, you got to get out of bed at 6 o'clock in the morning on Sunday in negative 10 degrees and shovel so that you can sit in your own seat. No thanks. No. I can't believe... Like, am I wrong here, Nelly? You've seen the pictures. Does it not look like the most generic, basic B stadium for $2 billion? And I guess it's a big, giant capital B.
2: Well, I saw more pictures of people showing obstructed views from their seats, like sitting somewhere in, maybe it was a club level. I don't know if it was quite the upper deck, but somewhere up there in the stadium where like a railing is just in the way. And, yeah. And people were saying, what if I had to buy a private seat license or personal seat license for that seat?
0: I know.
2: And then you get a railing in your way. It just seems like there are a lot of things that fell through the cracks for this supposedly great new stadium.
0: If there's any judgment I can make off of the building that's to my left over here, we won't be having these conversations that I'm having with their new stadium when it's built, but all I'm telling you is this. I want my new stadium for any team that I'm a fan of to look like it was built in 3026. I want it 1,000 years futuristic. Like, I want to walk into the bathroom and have, like, the urinal suck out my pee for me or something. Like, I want it that futuristic, okay? I don't know how that would work logistically. All I'm saying is I want all the bells and whistles. I want no expense spared. Because imagine this. Imagine if they built that new stadium, Burnham Yard. It looked like the Bills stadium, and you walked in, you go, yeah, it looks like a football stadium. That's what it looks like. Got nothing else for you. So anyway, 303-504-0925. A bunch to get through. Stick around.
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15: Roadways are still looking normal here on the morning drive. It's the usual busy spots that are starting to act up. Nothing out of the ordinary, really, and no crashes causing any problems. I-70 pretty busy here in both directions near I-225, especially eastbound approaching Peña. Also got some jamming up here on I-76 westbound approaching 96th. 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

0: you by Ramos Law. All training camp coverage brought to you by Ramos Law. Texture says, Kane, your comment about the urinal is pretty wild. I would agree. I don't know technology. I don't know how things work. All I know is I was trying to think of something that if I'm spending billions of dollars on a stadium, what's an extra perk?
1: You are?
0: That could be had that no others have. And for some reason, you know, waiting in a line to go pee was not, if I could eliminate that problem, it'd be pretty great. I don't know how you fix that. What did the Clippers do when they built their stadium? Didn't they just made like a million different bathrooms so that there weren't lines or something like that?
2: Toilets!
0: Yeah. 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All I'm saying is if you're building a new stadium, it can't look the way the Bills does.

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2: That people discuss this is, and this is what drives me nuts, is when people say the salary cap doesn't matter. It doesn't matter until it does. Like, you can kick the can down the road for as far as you want to, but when you're left without any assets, this is the result that you get. And that's the place that the Nuggets currently find themselves. The Broncos could have been in this spot had they not had the good fortune of injury luck sort of being on their side up until the last week of the year last year. Their cap restrictions due to the Russell Wilson money hanging over their head would have been incredibly punitive had they suffered a wave of injuries, which they didn't over the last 2 years. So lucky in that way. But in the case of the Nuggets, all of the decisions that they have made to pay guys the amount of money they did, to do it maybe a little bit early, to do this and that, has led to the situation they find themselves in right now, which is, we can't do anything. And in the case of Peyton Watson, here's what's funny. Read a story about how, and look, this is a rumor, so take this for what you will. But it's that he is upset in how he's being treated by the Nuggets. And I'm the first to go out here and say that I think that maybe there is some validity to the idea that mistreated is probably the wrong word. Maybe the right word is disappointment. But that's not just a them thing. It isn't just about what the Nuggets did or didn't do. Where's the rest of the league? If there's any disappointment that should be felt, I think it should be felt within the agency. They're the ones responsible for getting you paid. This is not exclusively a Nuggets negotiation. This is everybody has a shot to do it. Everyone. And when you don't have the cash that's being thrown out your way, well, it's either the Nuggets' fault and 29 other teams in the league, or it's the agency maybe giving you some information that wasn't there. You know, this used to happen all the time when it came down to guys entering early in the NBA or NFL draft. They would talk to an agent, and the agent would say, "Hey, Jesse, guess what? I got some great news. I know you have years left that you could play in college, but I've heard that you're going to go in the second round." And then they enter the draft and they go undrafted. That's getting bad advice. And I think it's a lot more in that direction than it is anything else. He was told, "You're absolutely going to get at least X amount." And X amount has never come. And I know that because there's no offer on the table. At least not one that would even be remotely agreed to. Because the easiest thing that somebody could do, "Hey, I got the money, I'll put the offer on the table, put the Nuggets in a bind, and sort of bend them over a barrel." That's what OKC did with Spencer Jones. It's that easy. $6 million a year. You have 48 hours to respond. Okay, well, I don't want to lose him, so I guess I'll do it. But nobody's done that for Peyton Watson. I think it's more of an agency thing that he should be upset with than what's taken place within him and his current team's negotiation. Now, Nelly told me, as I said something wild just a few minutes ago, so did Adam Vinatieri as he was doing his Hall of Fame speech in Canton. And I'd preface this by saying, just a couple of dudes talking about balls. Listen for yourself.
3: Hey, Pat McAfee's here in the crowd today. Great to see you, brother. The only person who enjoyed holding my balls more than my wife.

0: She held for me in the off season when everyone else was gone. Get that right.
1: You know what I love about special teams, guys? Is they just don't care. They have been so removed from the day-to-day of what it's like to do the grind thing. And this isn't me making fun of kickers. I have long been the guy, me and Vic on this show, talking about the importance of these people and how much they hold the legacies of others in the palms of their hands. Again, Adam Vinatieri has hit so many gigantic kicks, and what people don't understand is the ultimate winner in the history of the sport of football, which is Tom Brady, and the ultimate winning coach, which is Bill Belichick, had their legacies on the foot of that man in more instances than you could count. Whether it's winning wild card games, as Jesse's about to get steamrolled here, that's pretty wild. Just a blind backup on something that could crush every bone in your body. But whether it's winning wild card games, whether it's winning Super Bowls, when you win Super Bowls by 3 points and it's in the final dwindling seconds of a game, all it takes is one to sail wide, and then all of a sudden that ultimate winner isn't the winner anymore, is he? No, if you go back and look at the amount of games that Tom Brady has played in the playoffs, in games that he has won, and you try and factor, well, how many of the game-deciding plays were made with him standing on the sideline? And this isn't to take anything away from him, but it is true. Like, they win a Super Bowl because Adam Vinatieri hits a kick. They win a Super Bowl because Malcolm Butler makes an interception when the Seahawks are on the one-yard line. Like, all of that stuff, all factors in. Now, is there one other one here, Nelly, from Adam Vinatieri?
2: Yeah, we got another one here, and he had to take a shot at his head coach, as many people have in the past 2 years.
0: I would repeat those last few statements about Coach Bill Belichick as well. Thank you for demanding excellence every single day. Your preparation, discipline, and attention to detail shaped far more than my football career. Unfortunately, Bill couldn't make it here today. There's a lot going on at UNC right now. He may be on a recruiting trip right now looking for the next Lawrence Taylor. I thought it was because training camp had already started. But in truth, it's because he's judging his girlfriend's cheerleading competition.
1: All right. That one a little bit wordy for me, dog. A little bit wordy. Could have cut right to the chase.
3: Ready? Okay.
1: 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Whole bunch to get to this morning. Another day out here at Broncos Park. 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
23: Yeah, we're still working through that, Sean and I. I would like to be on the field is where I'm at today. I didn't play much my NFL career. I kind of saw the game a lot from that point of view, so I feel pretty good there. But, you know, we'll talk about it a little bit more, but that's where we're headed right now.

0: 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Hello, boys. Another day out here. I was about to get steamrolled a second ago. But
1: another day? Isn't this your first day?
0: Second.
1: Another day.
0: You know what's funny?
2: What are you... Who's talking? You missed half the week, too.
1: Yeah,
2: my ass is here the entire time.
3: Yeah, that's a good point. Don't start counting.
0: You know what's great about this year and where you're at? And I was surprised in watching the Hall of Fame game on Thursday, and I think it's also true with Broncos camp. Every year, it always feels like, gosh, the offense needs to catch up. The defense is just so much better. Offenses are rolling.
1: Yeah.
0: And it's been rolling here.
1: Yeah, I think they made a point offensively to get things going this year. I think they've made a change to the setup on the way they run camp. They wanted to get the offense sparked, right? Maybe not as many. Who knows? Maybe Davis Webb has something to do with that.
0: Sure. He could. I think a lot of it has to do with, though, and I was thinking about this, because we'll get to some of the audio from the Hall of Fame and what Drew Brees said about Sean Payton.
1: Which is very touching.
0: Well, I actually have a lot to say on that because there's this huge thought in sports that if you're a great athlete or you're super successful, that your success is linear, that it would apply no matter what. And I just don't think that's the case. Like, I think you can... What are you giggling about?
1: I'm giggling because I'm looking at our Twitch stream, our YouTube stream, and Nelly's in it, Mosier's in it, I'm in it, and you're not.
0: Well, I was just asking Jesse, I was like, it feels like I'm totally out of frame, but he goes...
1: Well,
0: no,
1: that's
0: you
1: because
0: look
1: Nelly is too prominent. Nelly, well, why are you like...
2: He took himself off.
0: Oh, now I'm in frame. See, now it's fine. I don't know.
4: Look at me, Brett. I'm the captain now. You go away for a week, your boy's going to get some screen time.
0: Here's what I tell you. People think success in sports is linear, that no matter what, if you're a great athlete, like if Michael Jordan played for, you know, the Phoenix Suns instead of the Bulls, he was always going to be Michael Jordan. And I've always pushed against that. I just don't think that's the case. But it's about structure. And so in the argument of structure, why could things look better at the beginning of camp? Why is Davis Webb in maybe a better position than most people taking over as a first-time offensive coordinator? Well, how about this, Moj? Retention.
1: Yeah.
0: Is that you've been here.
1: That's a good point.
0: You're dealing with the same things that you've dealt with.
1: That's
0: you aren't
1: a very
0: making
1: good point.
0: A holistic change to the offense. You're putting your tweaks on a system that's already there.
2: Sure. I would say, though, that the defense has had the better of the offense so far in this camp. That's been
0: Which
2: the case.
0: Is normal.
2: In fact, right. And then last Thursday, Bo Nix, especially with, you know, half his wideouts out at one point or another, was a little frustrated. But they're going to get there. It's going to be no problem. I couldn't help but think you're talking about the Hall of Fame game. Every quarterback in that game who touched the football had a pretty damn good game, including Haynes King, right? But I couldn't help but think, oh, look at old Carson Beck throw that pig around the yard. And Brett's head's probably falling off right now because he's not a Carson Beck kind of guy. But he played well, you know, and these young quarterbacks, they're coming in.
1: Carson Beck's not young. He's about 47 years old.
2: That's good point. Good point. They're coming in because he played what? How many years of college football?
1: I think he played 18 years of college football for seven different teams.
2: Coming in perhaps a little bit more prepared and ready to go. Yeah. But you're right, Brett. They're going to catch up just fine.
1: You know, the interesting thing about camp, here we are now, 2 weeks in, and, well, knock on wood, there's been only one devastating injury. Matt Henningsen, defensive lineman who went down with an Achilles.
0: I mean, how brutal for
1: him. Yeah, that's a reserve defensive lineman who will miss the entire season.
0: To the day of his season-ending injury last year.
2: He had the other Achilles.
1: Same deal.
2: Ugh.
1: To lose a guy, it's going to happen.
0: What is that about? The same thing happened to Tim Patrick, remember?
1: Yep.
0: It was almost to the day that he got injured again with
1: compensation.
0: It's
1: I don't
0: crazy.
1: Know. I don't know what it is. I mean, sometimes in... Your body just not meant to do that. He is going to miss another season, but we've seen some other irritable injuries, not the kind that are devastating.
0: Yeah.
1: You know, Marvin Mims is going to miss some time. Of course, Jaylen Waddle with some muscle issues, he's going to miss some time. These are guys that will come back. You will see them on the field again. Thankfully, you just do it. If you feel like you're tight, get the hell off the field. There's no reason to pull any muscles here.
0: Well, here's my question with... Even though there are minor injuries here early in camp, does this stop you from playing guys like Jaylen Waddle at all in the preseason? Because Sean Payton loves to play his starters, at least a little bit.
1: Atlanta is preseason game number one this Friday night. So they're only going to practice three times this week. They're closing Wednesday's practice to the public, by the way. If you haven't heard that yet, we will not be here on Wednesday. That is a closed practice before they fly out to Atlanta on Thursday. The other thing that's going to happen this week, and everybody looks forward to this, I don't know what to make of it, but every year before the first game, it's either going to be today or tomorrow, the very first depth chart comes out.
2: Yeah.
1: And I'm eager to see what's on that depth chart. Who do you think will be listed as the number two quarterback?
2: I think it'll still be Stidham. I think it'll still be Stidham. But
0: is that the most interesting thing?
1: Well, to me it is.
0: Well, go ahead, Mosh. Sorry.
2: No, I'm just saying that I don't think there's going to be anything that comes out that I'm going to be surprised about at all. Maybe if you're talking about not even fifth wideout, right? I guess the pecking order of the tight ends would be interesting to me, but I don't expect anything to change from Ingram to Troutman to all the way down the line. So I'm not going to be really surprised. I suppose a defensive line, how's that going to be looking? Where does the rookie defensive lineman fit in? Okay, but mostly everything's pretty much known.
1: Where is Jahdae Barron going to be listed on the depth chart?
2: Backup nickel.
1: Is Jonah Coleman going to be the number two or three?
2: Third running back.
1: You're making your predictions. When we see this depth chart, we'll have a better understanding. And here's what's going to happen. Sean Payton's going to say, don't make anything of the depth chart. But right. Somebody's got to put it together. Well, you got to have some know-how when you're putting it together. I think Pat Bryant, man, is moving on up. Pat Bryant, by the way, you missed that opening week. He's had a great week at camp.
0: Here's the thing, and it's what I've wondered about the wide receivers this entire time. Are they willing to just stack at five deep? Are they willing to do it? Because they had a similar situation a couple of years ago, and they weren't. They traded Devon Vele because they were like, well, if we have this many good guys and you're fifth on the chart, well, we can get some value out of it.
1: No, they're going to play five guys, and little Jordan Humphrey will probably start on practice squad and be reactivated, cut, reactivated, that stuff.
0: Yeah.
1: They're going to go five guys. It'll be Mims, Waddle, Sutton, Bryant, and
2: Franklin.
1: That's it. There's your guys.
0: I think, Pat Bryant is and has always felt to me, body type, the way he kind of plays, it feels like future Cortland Sutton insurance. Cortland Sutton's on the other side of 30. And he still plays great.
1: Big guy who points the ball.
0: Exactly. I don't know, when his peak game is going to start to dwindle, but it feels like whenever that does happen, this year, next year, two years, 3 years from now, whatever.
1: Do you know how many touchdowns Pat Bryant had last year as a Bronco?
0: I don't.
1: One more than you. So he's got some numbers to go get.
0: Yes.
1: He was mainly used, let's be honest, last year. How many times was he applauded and praised for his blocking?
0: He was. The weird thing, though, I want to see what he finished with. Because
1: he had two concussions in the last month of the season.
0: So he finished with 31 catches for 378 yards and one touchdown. It did feel like more productive than that.
1: He made an impact in the screen game.
0: Yeah.
1: He made an impact, again, in the blocking game. That was his impact. This is going to be his year that he moves up a little bit.
0: Well, there's
1: moves
0: a
1: it up a notch.
0: There was a number I saw surrounding.
1: Did you just touch my volume?
2: I did.
1: Okay. You will not. When you touch my volume, I'll touch yours.
2: Oh, you want to touch my knob?
1: Yeah, I just touched your knob.
2: You can touch my knob.
1: I just touched your knob. Do not touch my knob, ever.
2: Vic, what it feels like to me, though, and I know you arrived a little late.
1: I mean, he just shows up. I'm in the middle of a point I'm making, and he touches my knob and turns my volume down.
2: Because, unfortunately, today, and I'm sitting on this side.
1: I'm in the middle of a point.
2: It feels like your voice is an ice pick that's stabbing me right in my right ear hole.
1: Well, you missed me for 2 days last week.
2: Thank God.
1: And so you're not used to me coming back with valid points and assessments.
2: I'm not used to all this shouting and all this.
0: You know what number I saw over the weekend, by the way, was most receiving yards on third and fourth down in 2025. You know who led the league
1: in that? Cortland Sutton did.
0: And it wasn't close.
1: Yeah.
0: He had 507 of
1: his
0: yards
1: on
0: third and fourth down.
1: He will catch more passes than any Broncos receiver this year, again.
2: Yeah.
1: Because he is the security blanket.
2: We had the big discussion about that, Raj and I, last week. He's all Jalen Waddle this, Jalen Waddle that. And I said, dude, Sutton is still going to get the most catches. He's going to get the most targets. That is a given. Now, Waddle's going to get his fair share, but Cortland Sutton is still going to be the main focus.
0: I do think, though, there's a separation between volume and when the touches come. I don't think there's any question when you need to make something happen, Cortland Sutton's still going to be the guy that you look at. Because he's huge. Because he's 6'4".
1: He's a big target.
0: And to his benefit, now with a legitimate threat opposite of him on the other side of the field, he can't get picked on by a defense and get doubles thrown at him every single snap.
1: It's just basic science. I mean, if you got guys coming to get you as a quarterback and you have a second to throw the ball, you're going to throw it to the big guy who can go up and get it.
0: Right.
1: It's pretty easy.
0: Yeah, no question. 507 yards on third and fourth down. But going back to the Davis Webb part of things, and Davis Webb spoke over the weekend. We will get some audio from him in a second. The benefit that he has is, remember, this is a guy that interviewed for head coaching jobs over the offseason. I don't know if he was offered one, turned it down. Like, there was some weird stuff that was going on with the Raiders when he was interviewing with them. But stayed here, and I think it was under the promise that Sean Payton was going to give up this play sheet. But I'll go back to it. I think that the benefit that he has more than anything else, he doesn't need to make an offense. He has an offense with the exact same starting 11, add in Jalen Waddle.
1: Yeah.
0: And he's like, all I got to do is put some touches on this thing.
1: You know, it's funny. The only analogy that comes to mind, he doesn't need to make the whole pizza. It's a frozen pizza. He's the microwave.
0: Yeah.
1: Now, you know. Do you like that analogy?
0: You put it.
2: I thought it was okay.
0: You put it in an oven, not a microwave.
2: Yeah. You got to take the wrapper off. You got to put it right on the center
1: of the
2: rack.
1: Pizza's
2: don't
1: already
2: put it
1: made.
2: On a cookie sheet. You put
1: it's
2: it
1: already
2: right on the
1: made.
2: Rack.
1: Yeah. And he's going to have his mom over his shoulder, just watching, seeing how many minutes he's going to leave it in there for, looking for the browning when it gets brown. I don't know how you guys what process.
0: I thought you said the brownie.
1: No, the browning of the crust. That's what it says on the instructions.
2: I like to look through the little window, you know, turn the light on, look at the little window, and then see a little percolation in the middle, and then the crust browning, then I'm pretty good to go.
1: Because there's nothing worse when you overcook that frozen pizza.
2: It's terrible.
1: It's the worst.
2: If you forget about it, and you're like,
0: I'll make an admission to you. Yeah. I have never looked through the window of my oven. I've always opened it.
1: Never in anticipation.
2: You're releasing heat when you do that. You know that, right? You know, I know you don't care. I know you don't care. That's fine.
1: Well, one thing.
2: But there's a button you can turn the light on. And look from the outside. You know that, right?
1: One thing I fundamentally...
0: But I'm not 5'8" and shrinking.
1: Okay.
0: So it's hard for me to look down.
1: There's no reason to make a shot. One thing I fundamentally believe in, though, when it says preheat the oven to 425, I ain't got time for that.
0: I don't do it either.
1: I ain't got time.
0: I don't do that either.
1: Thing's going in, and I'm turning the oven on, and it's going to work on my clock.
0: I
1: don't work on its clock.
0: Literally just did this the other day. I was heating up some chicken nuggies for baby Jamal Kale.
1: Uh-huh.
0: Wait for the oven to preheat. I'm not waiting for 425.
1: I ain't waiting.
0: It's going in there immediately.
1: Right away.
0: I'll give it an extra minute,
1: I mean,
0: and then it'll be fine.
1: What kind of crazy person waits around?
0: If you're baking a cake, you got to wait for it. If you're baking, you have to wait. If I'm warming up some food, I'm not waiting for that thing to preheat. Get the hell out
1: so,
0: of here.
1: So, Davis Webb has that pizza in the oven, and what do you think he's doing with this offense this year? Do you think he's adding ingredients? To an already made pizza?
0: I'm sure he's putting his own spin on it.
2: It's not his playbook, though. It's Sean Payton's playbook. He's just going to be calling out of it.
0: I'm sure he's got his own.
2: I'm sure, but listen.
0: Skeleton's there.
2: Hey, Sean Payton's playbook is like a New York City phone book.
1: Do you know why?
2: It's packed.
1: Do you know why Davis Webb has the play calling duties? Because he's as spicy as Sean Payton. I had the opportunity to visit with Davis Webb right after the draft, the Broncos draft. I went to this little party deal, and he was there, and I love the way he approaches just coach speak.
0: Yeah,
1: you could tell he's not afraid. He doesn't back down to anybody, including his coach, and there's a degree that his coach loves, right?
0: I'm sure
1: his coach loves that if he says that was a stupid play, Davis Webb will say something back, and then they're not going to get into it, but they're not going to back down either.
0: No.
1: And I think that's the reason he's going to be calling plays.
0: Well, we'll hear from him in just a little bit. 303-504-0925 as we're out here at Broncos Park. All training camp coverage is brought to you by Ramos Law. Back after this.
1: You know, when you touch my I'll touch yours.
5: Week one of Broncos training camp had a little of everything.
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24: Roadways are looking normal here on the morning drive. Not really seeing any issues out of the ordinary. We have the usual busy spots. I-270 clogging up westbound approaching Vasquez. I-25 busy southbound through downtown Denver. And Pena outbound is seeing a lot of jamming up here before and after 56. 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

0: is brought to you by Ramos Laws. We're back out here at Broncos Park. And
1: hold on a second. Nelly pulled out the cracker for a bump. I like that, man. Way to go, Nelly.
0: Here's something that's always fascinated me. There's a few things in sports that I just don't think people understand. And one of them is, just because somebody is great, just because they're incredibly good at what they do, does not mean they would always be as good as they are in every different situation. If Tom Brady wasn't a Patriot, maybe he's not Tom Brady. If Michael Jordan wasn't a Bull, maybe he's not Michael Jordan.
1: Whoa, hold on a second. As far as MJ is concerned, you know who his coach was when he came into the league and he was killer as a rookie and beyond? Doug Collins was his coach. Phil Jackson didn't come along till later. So if you want to talk about triangles and Pippen and everything else, Jordan would have been great playing for the Utah Jazz.
0: He would have been great. But maybe he doesn't have six titles. Maybe he has four. Maybe he has two.
1: Oh, okay.
0: That's all I'm saying.
1: Okay, you're right. But he would have been the same player.
0: And
1: that's what I'm saying.
0: The example I always point to is, you know, like Matthew Stafford didn't become a better quarterback when he got to L.A. He was part of a better organization, right? And I remember early in Sean Payton's tenure here, when things weren't going well, it was the Russell Wilson year. I think they started 1-5. They had that game. They gave up 70 to Miami. And it's like, well, Sean Payton's only good because he had a Hall of Fame quarterback. And I go, just dismissing the idea that he's not at least in part responsible for the success of Drew Brees is foolish. It's silly.
2: Yeah.
0: Because Drew Brees, you have an example. He played elsewhere before that, and he didn't play to that level in San Diego. And if you want any further proof of how much Drew Brees feels like he's a part of his success, listen to this.
3: To Sean Payton. I miss our dot meetings, Coach. The night before every game, talking through every play, every situation, every matchup in the greatest of detail. I would literally ask Sean, hey, Coach, when do you think you'll call this play? He would squint his eyes and purse his lips. You know that look. Second quarter, across midfield, probably 47-yard line, second and 10, left hash, left middle maybe. They'll never expect it. Precise, instinctive. Coach, you were brilliant. I saw myself as an extension of you on that field. I always had something to prove to you, and I always wanted to make you right. And I know you trusted me, and that allowed us both to be great.
0: That's a Hall of Fame quarterback breaking down in tears over his appreciation of his head coach.
4: You know what? And it got me back to thinking. We've all played sports at some level, and we've all had those coaches who, at the time, we just didn't like for whatever reason. Maybe they were too abrasive. Maybe they disciplined you when you thought you deserved better. Maybe you didn't get the playing time you wanted. Maybe you didn't like the style. I don't know. But then in hindsight, years later, you look back and say, damn it, that was the best thing that ever happened to me. I don't know if you had a coach like that.
0: Sure.
4: I did. I had one that shaped my life, to be honest with you. But, and again, in the present, you don't know what you have. In the past, you're like, gosh, that was great. And I think Drew Brees is going through that right now. I'm sure there were times where he and Sean hated each other.
0: Well, they didn't have, and here's one thing that I do notice, and maybe it's maybe they weren't caught up in the who gets credit for X, Y, and Z thing, but Brady and Belichick felt like they had a rift that was who's responsible for the winning, and they both thought that they were the one responsible, and that led to some headbutting.
4: Well, because now we've learned a little bit more about each of their personalities after the fact. Brady's just off-the-wall narcissistic, right?
0: Yep.
4: I mean, I think we see that. And Belichick, well, you're going to hear what Adam Vinatieri thinks of Belichick here coming up. So they went their different ways. But you're right. At the time, it's not about who gets the credit. It's about who gets control and who gets this and that. You know, there was always that with Reeves and Elway here. There was always that sense of tension. But Elway came to terms with that many years later in his own Hall of Fame speech when he gave all the credit to Dan Reeves.
1: And time has a way. I don't know if the Belichick-Brady rift will ever be mended fully. I don't know. But time has a way of putting things into perspective. Again, Vic, I'm going to give you full credit because when you sat down with Shanahan and Jake Plummer, that was really, really good. And I think Dan Reeves in the end, guys, I think he realized what he had. Brett, he went so far, though, if you can believe this, John Elway is your starting quarterback. You've already been to the Super Bowl three times. You've lost every single one of them, and you drafted a quarterback in the first round.
0: Yeah.
1: I mean, the cojones on Uncle Dan to do that at the time, good God almighty, that was crazy. And then one had to go, and we know who that was. But I think time has a way of maybe mending fences. I don't think these guys ever really – it doesn't seem to me at all like they ever had any issues. And I'm sure they you know, there was maybe a bit of raspiness between the two. But when you look at Breeze's most prolific seasons – these are, it blows your mind. I mean, he's throwing for 5,500 yards, 46 touches and 14 picks, and they're going 13-3. I mean, these are great, great, great seasons, Brett.
0: Here's the other thing. In hearing Drew Brees say that, and he goes through the dot meeting, and he goes, when are we going to use this play? And it was, whatever he said, 47-yard line left half.
1: Second
0: blah,
1: quarter,
0: blah, blah.
1: Right, mm-hmm. Right.
0: That level of meticulous detail that we got to know through the Wickersham article and everything else, how much is that going to kill Sean Payton? That he might be in the room, he might still be doing that, but he's not going to be the one shouting that through the mic into the helmet of the quarterback.
4: Well, maybe that's a sign of growth, though. Maybe that's a sign of a coach who takes the next step, who maybe utilizes that time and those resources for some other part of the team, right?
0: Totally.
4: And maybe that's what he does next. I can tell you this, that the planning and the detail in this game, it never ceases to amaze me.
1: Do you remember
4: the minutia, Moj, that these guys go through just to get a play called?
1: Oh, yeah. It's and again, you're talking about brevity, and I think Webb has plenty of that. Do you recall Game 6 against the St. Louis Blues when I was sitting in with Connor in St. Louis, Missouri?
4: Yeah, and you stepped on his call of the game-winning goal?
1: Yes.
4: Yeah.
1: I couldn't
4: help yourself.
1: It was a natural human reaction.
0: You know what?
1: I think...
0: Moj, it's a brilliant analogy. Are you saying that's going to be Sean Payton this year?
1: I think you're going to have Sean being a little bit, getting a little bit of Moj going on there. And like, you know, with this kind of, it's not my play call.
4: A backseat driver.
1: Yes. And I think that he, look, because of his personality, he's going to be hyped and amped and, you know, he's going to want to get his fingers in there. He's going to have plenty of fingers all over the play sheet and the playbook and everything else and, you know, major decisions. But he's going to have to turn it over, and he's going to have to live with it, you know, good, bad, or ugly.
2: Logan O'Connor, helm, hold, oh, shoots, he scores! It's good!
4: That was like a broken echo.
1: I felt so bad, and Connor was like, "Oh, dude, it was great." It's I couldn't help it.
4: I just couldn't help it.
0: So here's the situation. Now they have that cued. It's third and goal with 20 seconds left. The Broncos are down 4, and Davis Webb goes to call in a play to Bo Nix,
4: and he's in his helmet listening.
0: And this is what you get:
2: Logan O'Connor, helm, holds it, he scores, it's good.
4: Wait. What?
5: Relative to...
4: Wait, run or pat? What are we doing?
0: I mean, I bet you could... Is there going to be a cutaway this year where Sean Payton instinctively has the play sheet over his mouth, like calling a play to nobody?
1: I've got to wonder if there's going to be any overriding at any point, because he's going to have an open line of communication, or he should. Is there going to be any overriding? If it's me, if I'm the television network, whoever it is, I've got a camera on Payton constantly. I mean, I've got a dedicated cam on Sean Payton, and I want to see. Mm-hmm. I want to see his body language. I want to see his face. I want to see how he rolls. I want to see all of that. I think it's going to be fascinating.
4: All right, so you played the cut of Drew Brees at the Hall of Fame praising his former coach.
0: Yeah.
4: I really love Drew Brees just describing the quarterback position and the game of football, and he did so elegantly. And what it comes down to, and there's so many things, so many different areas that you have to touch to make a play work, to win a game, to have a successful season, a great career. And I think this one paragraph that he read, and they do read these speeches, hits every base. Listen to this.
3: I've always seen the game of football and the quarterback position as a true art form, like a song or a dance. The key to the art form was controlling the rhythm of the game, from the articulation of the play in the huddle, to the pre-snap cues and communication, to the cadence and the snap of the ball, to your feet dropping back, the timing and flow of your hitch or your gather, to the 0.3 seconds between your front foot hitting the ground that set off a combustion of energy from the ground force all the way from your toes to your fingertips, as it translates power to the pronation and the spin of the ball, as it releases into the atmosphere. That feeling is what I live for.
4: That feeling. You know, it's like golf.
0: Yeah.
4: When you get through a ball and you know you hit it great.
0: Mm-hmm.
4: That's what keeps you coming back.
0: You know, it's
4: when you know you hit it great, when you know you did everything right.
1: Yeah, there are times.
4: And there's no, you know, when he said that, Mo, sorry to interrupt you. When he says that, the thing about that position and the athlete is you could never mimic that after you're done.
1: That is correct.
4: That is something that no matter what you do in life, you can't find anything in life that will give you that.
1: When you flush a 7-iron, Brett, right? I mean, absolutely just stripe it. It's got perfect shape.
0: Mm-hmm.
1: And you give yourself a 3-footer for bird.
4: And then miss it like I did twice.
1: Well, exactly. And like I'd probably push
4: twice.
1: It. I'd probably push it.
4: Two holes in a row, twice.
1: But you can't. You can find other things in life. I mean, you can snag that bass or you can do whatever, but you can't mimic that particular feeling. And for these quarterbacks, especially one who's a Hall of Famer now, I don't know what else you could do that would, you know, help mimic that everything he just described in detail about playing the quarterback position.
0: Can I make a very dumb comparison? Mm-hmm. But I just saw this. So I think the Jackass movies are really funny. I don't know what it is. Something about guys just getting hurt makes me laugh really hard. I saw an interview with Knoxville, Johnny Knoxville. He's in tears. He's weeping because this is their last movie that they made.
4: He's in tears because he can't get hurt anymore?
0: I'm not even kidding. You can look this up, Vic. He's in tears talking about how he had to talk to his doctor, and he goes, you can't get hit by bulls anymore. You've had too many concussions. And he's in tears over it. And in some way, it's kind of like there's no recreating for him being hit by a free bull and getting knocked 10 feet in the air and landing on his head. That was what he
4: that's
0: loved
4: his adrenaline.
1: Are you talking the seesaw one? Dude, when they were on the seesaw.
0: Multiple.
1: When they were on the seesaw and the bull charges you and you got to, mm-hmm. you know, you got to jump up in the air so the bull goes underneath you. Dude, that was diabolical.
4: Okay.
1: That was diabolical,
4: ready?
1: Bro.
4: Ready? I'm going to go into Drew Brees territory here. And I know this is somewhat selfish to ask, but everyone can ask themselves a question of this nature, no matter how old you are. What is something you did really well in life that you cannot do again and you know you're not getting it back? What is it? Truth tree here. Steve Nelson, feel free to participate in this conversation. You're an artist.
0: I mean, I can't hit a baseball the way I used
1: to. Well, Nelly, did you ever have a show where you blew your sacks like perfect? Like where, you know, you just hit every note and your timing was perfect.
0: But he's still doing it.
1: And you're so, yeah, but
4: what is something you've tried to do today?
0: Okay.
4: Hit a
0: 93-mile-an-hour fastball over the fence.
4: You'll never be able to do it again. Why? Because you just don't have the hand-eye anymore? You don't have the
0: I would be scared of that speed at this age.
4: How about you? What is something you can never do again?
1: You know what I did this week, Vic, and I'm not proud of it? I'm a sloppy lawnmower nowadays. My lines used to be perfect,
4: uh-huh.
1: And edging was perfect. Now I just kind of go.
4: You just want to get it done.
1: You know what? And I looked at my lawn and I go, that pattern looks like crap. You suck.
4: Yeah.
1: But I can honestly say, in my lawn mowing prime, mm-hmm. with a good piece of turf, I could make it look like Coors Field.
4: I used to have.
1: Hell, I'm the one who mowed a 7. The day Todd Helton retired, I'm the one who mowed a 17 into my lawn.
4: I remember
1: perfectly.
4: That. You are a good mower.
1: Perfectly.
4: You are.
1: Yeah.
4: I used to have this basketball.
1: what are you laughing at? I'm dead serious.
4: It's the lamest thing. Well, ever. I know. You expected lame from Moj. That's okay. Well, I was talking more athletically, but you're not an athlete,
1: yeah,
4: I get it. That's fine. It's okay.
1: We needed that.
0: I can't mow
4: it's okay. We needed that. I mean, he wasn't going to give you anything athletic.
1: Stop.
4: We get it.
1: I never played. You know, that kind of thing beyond high school.
4: I know.
1: So I was never going to be able to do it again. I was never going to be a pro. I was never going to be able to whatever you're thinking.
4: I get it. But everybody, even if you're not a pro athlete, everybody who's engaged in any athleticism at some point, you can't do something you
1: I can't
4: used to
1: run,
4: do
1: yeah,
4: before.
1: I used to be pretty fast. I'm not fast anymore.
4: I used to be able to do this in-and-out move on a basketball court. And it was just basically, it wasn't a crossover. It was a fake left, go right. And I could use it anytime I wanted and get by anybody. And when I got into my 40s and 50s, I would try that move, and younger players guarding me would go, what are you doing, Grandpa? Where are you going? You know, they read it. They saw it. I was so upset. I got emotional about it. I'm like, that doesn't work anymore.
0: Yeah.
4: I mean, it would work all the time. It was just a, man. You know, one of these. But it takes so long for me to pull it off now that literally people will look at me and go, are you falling? Are you okay?
1: What are you telegraphing now?
4: Yeah, I mean,
1: are you telegraphing? You're like, dee-dee-dee-dee, Morse code.
4: It's just so slow now.
1: Here, let me send you a telegram. I'm going to fake left and go right.
4: It's so slow now that people are guarding me going, what are you trying to accomplish here? And it just hit me. I mean, that's the first time I retired from playing basketball. I wrote a piece on it. It was one day I tried that move against this guy that was much bigger than me, too, much younger and much bigger, and I said, I'll blow by him. Watch this. And I did the move, and I fell down.
0: Sorry.
4: Like the fallen and I can't get up thing.
0: I was
4: 47 at the time. That was 10 years ago. And I fell down, and I lost the ball, and I just walked out the court and said, that's it.
1: You know,
4: it's over.
1: There comes a time when your body, it just is not going to perform and behave the way it used to. You know what I, there was a time, like I told you, like I'm up on the ladder, right? And then I take a step down, then I just jump off the ladder down into the garage, boom. Mm-hmm. Down. Now I step.
4: Again, not
1: step.
4: An athletic.
1: Again,
4: we keep coming up with these examples.
1: Yeah.
4: And we're talking about sports. He's got like chores around the house.
1: Yeah, pretty much. My athletic career
4: is a coffee.
1: It's been over for some time, you dill hole.
4: We're talking about actual athletics, and you've got chores.
0: It is true to most.
1: I can still throw a football like a mother. You just saw it.
0: We were just talking about that. You come up with mowing the lawn and getting off a ladder.
1: It's all I got nowadays, dude. Although
4: So for those of you out there who have trouble just chewing gum, give us a call.
1: Pretty much. I'm not the one who cried on a bench though after I couldn't get off the driving range. Didn't you sit down on the bench and cried?
4: Yeah, that was about 15 years ago. I played such a horrible round of golf. I tried to fix it on the range, couldn't fix it, and I went to the bench near the range at Fox Hollow Golf Course. I remember the day, the spot, and I wept. I wept.
1: Just cried.
4: Yeah, I mean, I'm not too proud. I'm man enough to admit it. You get to that point where you can't do what you're trying to tell your body to do, and it won't do it.
1: Yeah.
4: You just can't do it. Your body won't do it.
1: It's crazy.
4: I cried.
0: Just getting off the ladder. All right. 303-504-0925. Hey, I saw these pictures from over the weekend, and I got to say, it's another reminder of, thank God, this ownership group for this team exists. We'll get to it next.
5: Denver Broncos training camp.
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0: Park. All training camp coverage here on Altitude Sports Radio is powered by Ramos Law. So I saw something over the weekend. It was the first look at the brand new stadium in Buffalo.
1: By the way, that stadium was half financed by taxpayer revenue, correct?
0: Correct. Yeah. Right around half of that was taxpayer funded.
1: Okay.
0: And what got me on this was it was a video, a compilation of photos and with obstructed views from these seats. So if you look at them, there are places within the stadium in which if you're sitting down, you're going to have a pole, a railing in your way. You're going to have this little glass case. You're going to have a whole bunch of stuff obstructing the view.
1: Wow. That's you're showing me a seat right now. There are two or three seats where you're in the corner of the stadium, and literally you can only see half the field.
0: And, like, that's part of the problem.
1: Yeah.
0: Here's my main issue with the stadium. It's $2.2 billion to make. Mm-hmm. 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
4: About anything targeting like 2031, right? It's going to look like it's 1,000 years in the future.
5: Yeah.
4: That's what it's going to look like.
5: Yeah,
4: and that's what it should look like, especially if you're using taxpayer money.
5: In fact, I was driving in this morning listening to the Appetizer Hour, mm-hmm. and you talked about this very subject. And you said something that really piqued my interest about you want to see such advancement in the stadium that we've never seen it before. Nelly, can you replay what he said about an hour ago?
4: Like, I want to walk into the bathroom and have, like, the urinal suck out my pee for me or something.
5: Yeah.
4: Like, I want that future.
6: I heard that, too. Okay. In fact, I was on the roundabout getting onto the freeway.
5: Uh-huh.
6: Yeah. When I heard that, and I almost drove.
4: I'm like, I think it's something that's necessary.
5: As a professional, as an authority on that subject matter, having worn a catheter.
6: Right.
5: They do have those already. So are you saying that
4: so I can insert a catheter inside
5: yeah,
4: the
5: so
4: bathroom?
5: Are you saying the catheter should be part of the season ticket package?
4: Maybe they drill holes underneath your seat. You can just run it up through your pant leg.
5: Okay.
4: Maybe that's how you do it.
5: Gotcha. I actually enjoyed my catheter. I'd walk around with it.
4: Ouch.
5: Never have to worry about it.
6: I'm not sure that sentence has ever been uttered by a human being in the history of mankind.
5: Either.
6: I enjoyed my catheter.
5: Seriously, I tell people, people ask me, what's the worst part about going through that? And they always say, catheter. Catheter didn't bother me. You carry it around with you. It's like your friend. You carry it with you.
4: It's a buddy.
5: Yeah. Put it in a briefcase.
4: What do you mean? This is James.
5: So you're promoting catheters at the new Broncos Stadium.
4: Yeah, I want it to be like I push a button and all of a sudden my bladder is emptied.
5: Okay.
4: Well, that's what I want.
6: Let me explain about the Walton Pinner Group here, all right? I'm looking at this joint over here to our left. If that's what they do that quickly to throw up a new thing here like that, mm-hmm. I think the stadium is going to be dynamite. And you look at Brett, again, you're spoiled a little bit because Jerry World came in, but SoFi in L.A. is unbelievable, right?
4: Yeah.
6: Say what you will about the Raiders, but their stadium is pretty damn unique.
4: Beautiful.
6: And cool.
4: It's cool.
6: Yeah.
4: I mean, the Death Star.
6: Death Star, whatever you want to call it. I'm fairly confident that when the new Broncos joint rolls up, it's going to be good.
4: And this is what I was going to say, though. Like, I mentioned this in the appetizer. Like, this is all privately funded. This beautiful new thing that they built to our left is all privately funded. Mm-hmm. Even if it wasn't, at least you could come out here for a Broncos practice and be like, well, it looks cool.
6: Yeah.
4: Like, at least you could say that. Like, it looks pretty neat.
5: You know, and you just hit on something. When something is privately funded, you know, someone comes up with the ideas, and they enact those ideas. If it becomes a process where everybody has to have a voice, too many cooks in the kitchen, this is what you get in Buffalo.
6: Yeah,
5: it's what it looks like to me.
6: Brett, I get what you're saying. You'd think they'd have the foresight not to have any obstructed seats in the entire joint, right? I mean, it's just maybe you can't avoid it. I don't know. But I will say, somebody had to approve it. Somebody had to go, you know what, this is the best design, let's go with this one.
5: You just
6: so blame it on the buck stops here, people.
5: You said something else, too, and look this up for me. Not only was that taxpayer-funded, a portion of that stadium, up to half, but I believe Buffalo also enacted PSLs. So they got
6: did.
5: It on both ends.
6: They did. They
5: so
6: did.
5: They asked the public to pay for it, and then they charged the ticket holders to pay for it. They double booked that sucker. They double dipped.
4: Over $259 million in net revenue for the PSLs, too.
5: So, wow, that's jacked up. I mean, if I'm a Buffalo Bills fan, all right, listen, you can have one or the other. Either the taxpayers fund part of the stadium, and I get it, but then to PSL us at the same time, you know, we're hearing thoughts of PSLs here in Denver.
4: Yeah.
5: I don't know what the price tag's going to be for those PSLs. Maybe they'll softball it. Maybe they won't
4: they
5: be.
4: They said at Buffalo Stadium they range from 1,000 to 40,000 a seat.
5: To be able to take it from both ends like that,
4: yeah,
5: that's pretty jacked up in Buffalo. One or the other.
4: Well, and here's the other thing, and I know that Buffalo has their pride about this. I just think it's so dumb and it's so silly. All this new stadium, and still on a Sunday at 6 o'clock in the morning in January for week 17. They're going to be putting phone calls out to the fans to come shovel the stadium still. That's what they're going to be doing. And I know that people
5: Do they pay them for that?
4: I think they do.
6: It was like 15 bucks an hour.
4: $15 an hour.
5: Yeah, because I don't know about you guys. I ain't.

0: I ain't doing that.
1: No. Well, here's the other thing. This is where I'm going to get football hardo that's like super mad at me for not understanding, like, oh, well, this is what football is. Yeah. It's supposed to be in the elements. There's no advantage to playing in the snow. Okay? There's none. To anybody.
0: We saw
1: anybody.
0: It. We saw it on AFC Championship Sunday.
1: Well, forget that. One guy that is, I don't know where this narrative came from, but do you guys know, like, you guys know what I'm talking about here. Mm-hmm. Well, Aaron Rodgers and Lambeau in January, he's good.
2: Yeah.
1: You know what his playoff record was at home? 6-5 in his career. 6-5.
2: Sure.
1: Doesn't seem like much of an advantage to me.
3: But if you had Josh Allen, who played at Wyoming, and is throwing the ball in sideways wind and rain and sleet and all that kind of crap in Cheyenne, I mean, don't you think that helps a little bit in Buffalo? Don't you think of Josh Allen and his experience in the elements can help
4: Josh
3: a little
4: Allen?
3: Bit?
1: No, I think that it is all random. That everything that has to do with weather makes everything random.
3: Well, what I wouldn't do is, well, I was going to say, I wouldn't have a quarterback that played at Miami, then draft him to Buffalo. Well, that happened.
2: Guys, I think that ship has sailed, the thought process about, you know, I know there are a lot of season ticket holders in Denver who do not like the thought of a retractable roof coming to the new stadium. And, you know, having gone to many, many Bronco fans when the weather was awful, that Green Bay game, The San Francisco game when someone threw a snowball at the kicker as he was approaching the ball. The Oakland Raiders game when,
3: here,
2: or the L.A. Raiders game
3: oh
2: when
3: my
2: Lincoln
3: God.
2: Kennedy got hit with a snowball. There are many, many. Ray Worthing was that kicker,
3: we gotta,
2: by the way,
3: we gotta
2: for
3: get,
2: San Francisco.
3: We got to get Amy Trask back on to talk about that. That was a really cool
2: a
3: story.
2: A lot of games and a lot of cool stories, but I'm going to tell you this. The quality of football sucked.
3: Yeah.
2: And I don't want to debate it because it's not even a debate. You saw it in the AFC title game. If you guys got to play
3: it's
2: the AFC
3: football.
2: Title game all over again, and I got to snap my fingers and that snow squall never arrived, would you take it?
1: Of course.
2: Absolutely. Of course you would. Of course you would. So I don't want to hear this crap about, oh, they both play in the elements. It sucks. It sucks for the fans. It sucks for the players. You don't know what's going to happen. A lot of luck is involved. Bad fortune. It sucks. Nobody. I don't like sitting there in the cold and snow.
1: Here's the other thing. Moj, you said you don't think it's that Josh Allen has an advantage in that kind of weather.
3: Well, I think that he probably does. That's my opinion, but you don't think he does.
1: Yes, yes. If I asked Josh Allen, would you rather play a playoff game in 15 degrees in snow or 72 degrees inside?
3: No, he'd say 72.
1: Every quarterback says inside.
3: But I was thinking, so Jim Kelly, right? He went to Miami. The Bills drafted him. He's like, I ain't playing Buffalo. I ain't doing it. You got to see that. You ever see the documentary about how it went down? So he decided to go to the USFL and play for the Houston Gamblers and so on, but eventually, obviously, ended up in Buffalo.
1: Elway to Marino or something like that is what it was
3: that
1: called?
3: That was, I'm telling you, man, that was such a great documentary. That was so well done.
1: But I don't think there's a single quarterback that you ask, would you rather play in the stuff that the Broncos played in the AFC Championship game, or would you rather play at SoFi?
2: Yeah.
1: Not a single quarterback.
3: So everybody wants
1: would
3: to
1: say
3: play
1: the Broncos.
3: Right. Everybody wants. Hey, by the way, in that Elway to Marino, how about the notes that Marvin Demoff kept? And he still had all of his notes as he's going through the phone calls and all that kind of thing. I mean, that's some inside dope that you would
2: so
3: never,
2: funny.
3: ever know about.
2: Like, everybody keeps these diaries and notes now. Like, Fauci had his diary. Everybody's got these notes.
3: Not me. No, I don't.
2: I guess notes is Twitter. X. Those are my notes. I don't have no. You have like a notebook? You keep like life notes?
3: Are you kidding?
1: Who are you talking to?
3: Exactly.
1: I think I write?
3: No, come on, man.
1: I haven't handwritten anything.
2: Jesse, do you have like a library of notes? No?
3: Dear,
2: no notes?
3: Dear diary.
2: Does anybody out there keep notes? Just on life.
1: Oh, I don't know. Jesse's probably got a handwritten kill list somewhere in his bedside drawer. I don't know.
3: Dear diary, today for the radio show, I had 123 nuggets in a row from Chick-fil-A. And then I rode my bike up Lookout and almost got hit.
1: It's still one of the most impressive things that I've ever seen somebody do. When he horked down 123 chicken nuggets in a 3-hour time frame.
3: And then
1: finished it with a shot of barbecue sauce.
3: You're disgusting. Chug that barbecue sauce.
2: I guarantee Mosier has like two or three of these at home, these little notebooks of athletic achievements he can no longer do. Lawn mowing.
3: Ladder
2: climbing.
3: Yep.
2: Sewing.
1: My fingers hurt. What'd you say?
2: My fingers hurt. Here's the question I pose to the public. Give me something athletically you can no longer do.
3: He didn't say athletically.
2: He says,
3: You didn't say athletically. You just said something you can't do.
4: What?
3: I just came to mind because I look back at my lawn on Wednesday or Thursday, and I go, man, that was a crap job, Moj. That was really crap. It was really crap.
4: On top of that, I said, can you be more specific athletically? He followed that up with
1: the ladder.
4: Climbing the ladder.
3: Not climbing, jumping down off the ladder.
1: The first house that I had back in Nebraska, we had a neighbor that didn't have a big yard. It was literally like the size of this little strip in front of us before you get to the field. And he used a riding mower. And I was like, bro, hire a kid to spend 2 minutes to mow your lawn and give him $5. That's all it's going to take. You're doing a ride mower off of like 100 square feet of grass. It's nothing.
2: Hey, shout out. See, guy, my boy, my friend Shane, jump in that algae-infested water.
1: Why?
2: Because things happen when you're playing golf. You know that. You know that. Things happen when you're playing
3: golf.
2: Dude,
3: it looked like when he came up through the algae, it looked like
2: he's wearing a wig.
3: Yeah, like chainmail, like the old nice. Okay.
2: So what happened was this. Here's what happened. We're sitting on the practice green, and we're having some sort of closest to the pin contest, and we're hitting balls to the 9 green, which was, at the time, a 110-yard shot. I didn't know that. It looked to me, you know, when you're just out there, it looks like from here to that goalpost. So I said to the guys, I bet you I can punt the ball there. And because I didn't know, nobody told me it was 110 yards. Because it looked very close. I guarantee I could punt the ball there. So I had this ball. I said, let me put a good kick.
1: Ray guy over here. Yeah. Look at him.
2: And it only got halfway and it went in the lake.
1: Yeah.
2: I was told, that's 110 yards. Like, oh, yeah, I can't punt the ball 110 yards. So then we had a contest. Whoever is the farthest from the hole has to go get it in the lake. And Shane, as soon as he chunked his shot, jumped right in. It was awesome.
3: I don't like the way Shane spells his name.
2: Kudos, Shane.
1: 303-504-0925. Shot Mazda text line. 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
16: Roadways looking mostly normal. I-270 is pretty clogged up here eastbound between I-25 and York. Also jamming up westbound approaching Vasquez. I-70 is really busy in both directions approaching I-225. And then I-25 really slow southbound between Santa Fe and Hampton. 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
1: Yeah, we're still working through that, Sean and I. I would like to be on the field is where I'm at today. I didn't play much my NFL career. I kind of saw the game a lot from that point of view, so I feel pretty good there. But, you know, we'll talk about it a little bit more, but that's where we're headed right now.
2: Back out of your Broncos Park. Training camp coverage brought to you by Ramos Law. That was Davis Webb over the weekend talking about where he'll call plays. Does it matter to you? It's always a story when it's an offensive coordinator. Does he call it from the booth? Does he call it from the sideline? Does it matter?
3: It's where you're most comfortable. I remember Vic Fangio, those thoughts, should he be in the booth? Should he be on the sideline? I mean, coaches, where they're most comfortable is where they should call the plays. I don't think it's that big a deal. It's, oh, well, you could see more from the booth. Yeah, but you can't talk to the players.
2: Yeah.
3: You know, so each has an advantage, and if that's where he's most comfortable hanging out, I think he should be on the sideline because someone has to be that buffer between Sean Payton
2: True.
3: And the quarterback.
2: Yeah.
3: And I think that's the value he brings to the table there.
2: If there's no impediment between Sean Payton and Bo Nix, it's going to be that conversation happening while you're upstairs, and maybe you want the one-on-one time more as the guy who's calling the plays, but... It's always been something that fascinates me. Now, I think in Fangio's case, when you're the head coach, you got to be on the sideline because you got to oversee kind of everything. Mm-hmm. And I know you might have a specific, you know, he was the DC along with being the head coach, but you got to be on the sideline as head coach. Coordinator, I've always been like, it's always a story to people, and I've never really understood it. It's wherever they're comfortable calling a play.
4: You know, when you look at Davis Webb, and he's right, he hardly played in the National Football League at all, right? Just did a lot of watching.
2: Meaningful snaps.
4: That's
2: yeah.
4: correct. But as far as coaching is concerned, it feels like he's pretty much on a fast track. You know what I mean? It feels like,
2: sure.
4: and maybe that's just me going, hey man, let me look up Clint here real quick. So Clint is 39 with the Raiders. Okay, God, Clint Kubiak's already 39 years old.
3: When he was a kid running around here,
4: I remember watching him play
3: at Regis.
4: At Regis,
3: yeah.
4: Under Big 50. Big 50 was the head coach at Regis.
3: Yeah, crazy.
4: So anyway, that being said, 31 years old for Davis Webb. When Sean McVay got the job with the Rams, was he what, 33?
2: Yeah, I think
4: 34.
3: At the time, the youngest head coach in the league.
4: So this guy, Davis Webb, I mean, to have this responsibility at the age of 31, but to be sort of fast-tracked. Look, Sean Payton knows talent. He realizes the brain on Davis Webb and his football acumen, and he's greasing the skids for him. I think it's good. It's just, wow, this guy is really, he's really ahead of the game.
2: You know, he said something else, and it's what the expectations are for Bo Nix heading into year three. And it's funny, because we've had this conversation, too. It's much different for him, because he's the guy who's calling the plays for him. But I struggle to find what that is outside of maybe better consistency early in games. Because bottom line is he's winning. But there's something to that I want to get to in a second, but here's Davis Webb's answer.
1: Yeah, I think he's right on par with, you know, the other guys I've been around going into year three, and I'm really satisfied where he's at, both getting in and out of plays, getting in and out of the huddle fast, checking plays when it's appropriate, not overthinking, getting completions underneath and using his feet. You know, I think the injury last year, it was important for him to kind of move around a little bit early here, and I think he's done a really good job. I'm really satisfied with who he is.
2: So let me ask you a question surrounding that. What is your concern with Bo Nix heading into year three? And you can't say ankle or injury, just pure play. What's your concern?
4: I don't know that I'm concerned.
3: I don't have many concerns.
4: I guess,
3: and that's one of the strengths, I guess. He lives and eats football. He has wheels. His passing game's improving. We keep hearing that his long ball's on point. He has more control of the offense, more knowledge of the offense. I don't know what my concern is. Maybe that's my concern, that I don't know what my concern is.
4: I'm going to be in Vic's camp here. I'm going to ride his coattails on this one. I guess my concern would be, how high is his ceiling? Right?
2: That's fair.
3: That's a good point, yeah.
4: Because right now, and again, I don't know what Mendoza's going to be in Vegas. I have no idea. But right now, I think we can all agree that inside the division, he's still number three. Okay? Now, some people might have him number two. I don't know. Some Broncos fans. But I have him still as the third best quarterback in the division.
3: Most.
4: When do I amend my rankings of quarterbacks in the division, and I don't know what the hell Mendoza is going to be? What if he ends up being overall number one type of guy, and really that good of a quarterback? But can, you know, when do I amend it to say, no, you know what, Knicks is now number two, or hell, Knicks is now number one? Where can he get to?
5: You're never supposed to be in this position!
4: I know!
3: All you can ask for is stages. What stage are you at right now? Guys, do you remember when we were doing these shows last year at this time? What did I say I wanted to see out of Bo Nix last season? What did I say? Remember I said, there's one hoop I needed to see him jump through.
4: Yeah, you wanted to see him come back and close out and win games.
3: Can he win games when the game, when he's
4: That's
3: traded?
4: What you wanted,
3: remember,
4: yeah.
3: Remember
4: yep.
3: I said?
4: That, Vic, you said that from the beginning
3: of
4: the season.
3: I said that last year. I said that last year. I said, can this kid win a game that his team is losing by playing some phenomenal football in the fourth quarter?
4: Can and he did it. He did it better than any player in the league last year.
3: Yep.
2: If I'm looking at what a concern could be, I'll make a comparison. When the Nuggets season was, we were in the thick of it, and you're dealing with all these injuries, but I think we could all agree, it just didn't feel right. It never did. And maybe the injuries were solely the reason for it, I don't know. But you remember what happened at the end of the year? They rattled off 12 straight, they secured the 3 seed, and it felt like winning was a mask of maybe some problems that they had within the roster that were hiding some things. And I guess my concern would be last year, the Broncos won so much. 14-3, AFC championship appearance, could have been a Super Bowl if Bo Nix stayed healthy. Did the winning mask a lot of offensive problems because you just got dubs at the end of it? And would that stuff creep in and bite you this year, where if you do get off to slow starts in games again, maybe you don't have such a slim margin to try and come back from? Maybe the game's already over by the time you turn your offense
4: on. Well, I can tell you, Brett, that Sean Payton, I think, feels that way.
2: Well, because
4: he's reiterated it time and time again in the offseason.
2: The reason I bring that up is it's going to be hard enough to try and repeat to win the division this year because you play in an impossibly hard division. The AFC, you would think, is going to get better overall because guys like Mahomes and Burrow and Lamar Jackson are probably going to be healthier this year, and they'll be at full staff. If you have those slow starts and you drop games early because you don't get the offense going early enough in games, that's my concern. And I think winning masked a lot of that last year because you were able to make the insane comebacks late in games. And so at the end of the day, you're like, yeah, it was a slow start, but, I mean, they're 5-1 or whatever we would say at that point in the schedule. That's it. I think if there's one concern, it's can you be more effective early in the game and not reliant?
4: They reeled off 11 straight wins, Vic.
3: That's everyone's goal, guys, is to get off to better starts, especially in games, not just the season. You know, not having a roll fourth quarter magic. But I tell you what, it's more fun to watch that fourth quarter magic as a fan.
2: It is. When they're winning.
4: I'm looking back on it. I remember these. I remember the shows what we did after these games. The Philly game.
3: Mm-hmm.
4: It's 17-3 going into the fourth quarter. Okay? 17-3.
2: Mm-hmm.
4: And they're like, okay, we have this 2,000-yard back. Should we give him? No. Wait, give Saquon the ball? So, I mean, some of this, it felt like, and I'm not bashing here, but it felt like some of it was handed to them, sort of gift-wrapped, right? I mean, when the New York Giants shut you out for three quarters and then allow 33 to lose the game for the Giants, and remember the Giants themselves had a hog-wild fourth quarter too, but not 33 points like, I mean, it felt like they were given some of these games, the Jets game in London and so on.
2: It's why on Mondays I would be accused, and I think appropriately, of being the guy after a win that's like peeing in people's boots and being like, well, why are you such a wet blanket? And I'm like, I don't know how to tell you this. It still doesn't feel like this is supposed to be happening. It doesn't feel like you're supposed to be coming away from games like that with wins.
3: Well,
2: but at the end of the day, Vic, it's like, if Bo Nix doesn't get hurt, they might have been in a Super Bowl, and 100%. They're like, maybe I was wrong. Yeah. I don't know.
3: Well, you just don't know what's right or wrong at that point because, like, seasons can change so easily, so quickly. I give you the 2011 Broncos season. What happened in 2011, Mosier? What happened?
4: Tebow Mania happened.
3: Do you know the Broncos made the playoffs that year? Do you know what their record was that year?
4: 9-7.
3: 8-8.
4: 8-8. There you
3: they
4: go.
3: Were
4: I was gonna
3: 8
4: say,
3: and
4: I was
3: 8.
4: Say 9-7, but 8-8.
3: 8-8, and they made the playoffs, and still an 8-8 season. mind you, an 8-8 season still goes down as one of the most exciting seasons I've ever seen out of a Denver Broncos team.
2: Sure.
4: When are we going to have a sit down? When are we going to have a sit down with John Elway? When are you going to do one of your Elway things?
3: I can tell you, I'm doing something with Tim Tebow.
4: Okay.
3: And I'll let you guys know what that is soon. As soon as NFL Films is allowed to release the information.
4: Okay.
3: But I can tell you that season they're going to relive it because it was so magical that they see fit to do a documentary on it.
4: Do you remember though the shot of John Elway up in the press box or the suite or whatever? After that touchdown pass was thrown to DT, do you remember the look on his face?
3: Yeah, bewilderment. Like, he was like, ooh.
4: I mean, you're happy you won a playoff game, Brett. DT took it to the house, but at the same time, you knew in your heart of hearts this was not the future.
3: But there are still some Bronco fans sitting there watching us, listening to us right now, saying to themselves, is Bo Nix more Tim Tebow or John Elway? Because John Elway won in the fourth quarter, and you know, when he got the ball in the fourth quarter, you had a chance. Tim Tebow won in the fourth quarter, too. But they were crazy. So yeah. What is he? I guarantee you folks listening to us are like, I think he's more Tebow than Elway. And there are others saying, no, he's more Elway than Tebow.
4: No, he's definitely more Elway than Tebow.
3: Well, he can throw the ball.
4: Well, of course he can, yeah. But he's got – Tim was fired up. I mean, he was a good leader, don't get me wrong. But this guy's got a little bit more – talking about Nix, he's got a little bit more flair. You know what I mean? Sort of more the Elway flair. But again, Brett, do yourself a favor. Even in the latter stages of his career, go back and watch Elway drop back to pass. And just watch him plant those feet, swivel those hips, and fire that pig. God, it was a thing of beauty, man. Just gorgeous. So good.
2: 303-504-0925. Get more audio.
4: See, here's one here. He's far closer to Tebow. I disagree.
2: I don't think that's fair to him. Like, really both are unfair at this point, but
3: I would argue, you know, as magical as that season was, and it was, I think the most valuable player on the team that year was Matt Prater. Some of the kicks he made to win games.
4: He did.
3: Yep. The defense was phenomenal. I thought the coaching that year was phenomenal to be able to change your style of play mid-season. Not early in the season, mind you, mid-season.
2: Yeah.
3: To go from a pro-style offense to essentially option football. It was a completely different offense. It was fun to watch, but it wasn't sustainable, obviously.
2: 303-504-0925. Still got a whole bunch to get through. Stick around.
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22: A little lighter than normal here on the morning drive. I-25 is slow southbound through downtown Denver and jammed up southbound between Santa Fe and Hamden. I-270 busy westbound between Quebec and Vasquez. I-70 seeing some slowing eastbound heading out towards Peña. 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I'm Mike Spataro with traffic on Altitude Sports Radio 92.5.
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4: That's the attachment.
5: And I told you that's not sustainable because there's a lot of different luck factors that go into winning close games
6: like that. You were saying that, honestly, Brett, you were saying that
5: during
6: the entire season.
5: When they won 15 games in 16 weeks, I was like, I know that they keep winning, and that's they can always shove the W in my face.
4: Yep.
5: What happened last year? Because I'll tell you guys what their record was in one-score games. They were 5, 6, 7, 8, 9. 1-9 last year in one-score games. Because that's not a sustainable way to win. Most games in the NFL are one-score, I agree.
4: But you have to be in control.
5: When you're hanging on by the skin of your teeth and you make a late play, that's not something that every single year you're capable of doing. You just can't. There's too much randomness involved in it.
6: Look, as far as the what's that number again, Vic? The 2194. I'm going to give Brett credit because that entire season he was like, I don't believe it, I don't believe it. Now, they did go to the Super Bowl and they lost, but you kept saying, I don't think they're as good as
5: you can't
6: now,
5: play with these, fire
6: records,
5: that often.
6: Right. But for the 2194, first of all, there's a bit of a difference because the Chiefs had a pedigree, okay? And they've been multiple Super Bowl championships had been bestowed upon them. And so the Broncos last year, they go 14-3. But they didn't have that track record, so you can just believe it all the time. You can now if you want to. But I'm telling you, 2194 and everybody else, Sean Payton has said this time and time again in the offseason that they can't play that way anymore. He knows it was an anomaly type of situation. He knows that they lucked out here or they kicked ass there, but he knows that these one-score games, you're playing, as you said, Brett, with fire. Payton has said it time and time again. Mm-hmm. So you can believe me, Brett, and Vic, or you can believe the coach, but we're both saying the same thing.
5: Go ahead.
4: Still my favorite part of the text is you guys just like to talk football and give your opinions.
5: Okay.
4: Let's go ahead and talk football without our opinions here.
5: Football is an oblong shape.
4: Football's a... I can't say it's a fun game.
5: Nope.
4: That's
5: an opinion. That is an opinion.
4: Football season starts September 12th for the Broncos.
6: Players run into each other and fall on the ground a lot.
4: The Broncos are in the AFC West.
6: When you throw the football, the motion is called a spiral.
5: Hang
6: the
5: on,
6: ball
5: to
6: will
5: the texters,
6: spiral in midair.
5: Hang on, to the texter's credit, even when Vic wasn't giving a football opinion, he still got a fact wrong because they play the 14th, not the 12th.
4: Got that. My opinion is
6: they should be playing on the 12th instead of the 14th.
5: Hey, how's this for an opinion? Did you see what Bobby Marks said over the weekend?
4: What did he say?
5: So he's talking about Jalen Brunson and Victor Wembanyama, how they have taken less money. They've left money on the table to help their team.
4: That's the trend now.
5: Brunson left $113 million on the table. Mm-hmm. I guess Wembanyama left around, $50 million in a
6: discount. They're going to make that up at the end. It's going to come back to them.
5: He says that Nikola Jokic is not acting in the Nuggets' best interest. This is the second year in a row that he has done this. He was eligible last year for 3 years. He's talking about extensions. Mm-hmm. Decided not to do it. He wanted to wait an extra summer of 2026 because he can get a fourth year, basically an extra $70 to $80 million. We get to this summer. He wants to wait until the summer of 2027 because he can get a five-year deal worth $360 million. So that's an extra $80 million. Mm-hmm. And he says, man, this could be a rocky year for Denver. Now, this is all kind of tied into the idea.
4: So what's he saying? He's saying that Joker should have given up some money to help them out of this financial crunch?
5: In the context of, like, Peyton Watson and stuff like that, yes.
4: Now, so maybe he's saying maybe Joker should have signed his deal this year, taken less, and allowed some breathing room for some of these other players.
5: That's what he's saying because he's saying Wembanyama and Jalen Brunson both did it.
4: Okay.
5: Now, here's what I tell you, and this is what's, I was off for a week, so I have...
4: This came up on the show, by the way.
5: I have 7 days of non-Peyton Watson stuff that I haven't talked about that I would just like to say one thing. Because I read the story, Peyton Watson and seems to be upset with the Nuggets during this negotiation process. Wouldn't the more proper way to put this... He should be mad at his agency?

0: Like, it's not... Here's the funny thing. The Nuggets aren't the only team that can provide an offer right now.
1: Well...
0: There's 29 others that can.
1: Two things can be true, though. Two things can be true. Yeah. Nikola could do this, could fix this, in the blink of an eye. He could if he wanted to.
0: Sure.
1: But should he? We had this come up on the show last week. We had this come up. Everybody says, why is it Nikola taking less to allow these players to sign? And my retort is this. All right. Why just Nikola? Why stop there? Why isn't Jamal taking less? Why isn't Aaron Gordon taking less?
0: Yeah.
1: Why isn't Christian Brown taking less? Why does it always have to be one guy taking less? Shouldn't this be a team effort? If you're going to ask one player to take less, why not ask four players to take less?
0: Well, and here's the other part of it. I would compare it to this, and tell me if this is accurate or not. Remember back in the day before NIL when you would have a million people in the NBA and the NFL declaring early for the draft, right? And what would happen? An agent would come along and be like, Vic, I know you got eligibility left. I'm just telling you, I talked to a couple teams. You're a second-round pick, dude. Mm-hmm. Like, you're going to go early in the draft. Then the draft comes, and he's signing an undrafted free agent rookie deal,
1: right,
0: begging to be on a roster,
1: right,
0: somewhere.
1: Right.
0: He got bad advice.
1: Yeah.
0: I think Peyton Watson got some bad advice.
1: Well, you know what? Things went sour for Peyton Watson after the first week of free agency because nobody at that time... Teams had money. They had money under the cap. And after 1 week of free agency, that money dried up in a hurry, and that's where he lost out on his money.
0: Well, is that here's my question, though. That doesn't sound a lot to me like that's the Nuggets' fault. That sounds like that's his agent's fault for telling him that there was X amount of dollars per year coming his way that still hasn't happened yet.
1: It's just a bad setup for him this year, given the Nuggets' restrictions... The lack of funds available to teams, their unwillingness to enter the second aprons, and now it's too late. Now it's
2: bad timing, right?
1: Yes.
2: For Peyton Watson being an RFA, the circumstances surrounding his year of RFA are difficult for him. That's absolutely the case.
0: How's this, by the way? For a different type of conversation. Is there a responsibility is the wrong word, but is there something to the idea that in a sport where a singular player who's a star player on the team, like Jokic is to the Nuggets, can make up to $80 million a year, mm-hmm. and the sport is pretty clearly dealing with a very cap-restrictive problem, is there anything to the idea of responsibility of that guy being like, hey, instead of 80, how about you take 65? Is that not enough?
1: Yeah.
0: Or is that just being like, hey, it's his money, he earned it. I mean...
2: Well, let's put it this way. If Nikola Jokic was free, mm-hmm. and teams could sign him to a Supermax...
1: They'd do it.
2: You'd have teams lining up to sign him to a Supermax.
0: That's not the question. The question is for him.
2: So for that team, they wouldn't be saying, well, can you take 10 less or 15 less per? I mean, isn't 65 enough? I mean, obviously, from our perspective, it's enough. I can get a boat with a boat.
1: I'm not.
2: But that's what he's worth.
0: Can I just say this on the front end before you say anything, Vic? I don't think there's any responsibility of him to do it. But there's going to be a wide group of people, especially, and this is why we hear this all the time. Guys who take discounts in sports, other players hate it because now they feel the pressure of, well, why don't you do what Jalen Brunson did?
1: Exactly.
0: He got him a championship.
1: Yeah.
0: Why don't you do that?
1: Yeah.
0: Everybody now feels that.
1: At the end of the day, guys, I'm going to echo something that I always say, and I catch a lot of heat for it, especially when it comes to free agency. What is the number one goal of a player in professional sports?
0: To make money.
2: Make bread.
0: Yeah.
2: Maximize your earning potential while you can.
1: I'm going to list you the goals of a professional athlete.
2: Well, I went down the list. Number one is, do I have a job?
1: Yeah.
2: That's number one. Do I have a job? Number two, how much am I getting paid?
1: Yeah. Here's the top five goals.
2: Winning's like fifth on the
1: list. Here's the top five. Mm-hmm. Money me, moolah, how much of that money, and then dineros.
0: Did you say many?
1: Yes.
3: That many.
1: Yes. Yeah. And then
2: he's trying to be all KGB.
1: I'm giving you
2: the screwed it up.
1: Listen. Very few guys like Jalen Brunson, I guess, can say, I guess I'll take less. I'm not messing with the dude's money. I'm just not. I'm not going to do it. So to ask these guys to take pay cuts because the system is jacked up, that's not fair to them.
2: Now
1: yeah.
2: that now,
1: fix the system.
2: Now that he's got a ring, you think Jalen Brunson's taking a haircut anymore?
1: No.
2: No.
1: No.
2: No.
1: No.
2: No.
1: But you know what?
2: No.
1: The way here's how Nikola Jokic may see it. I can't speak for Nikola. Hey, man, I was undrafted. I made nothing my first few years compared to some of these dudes coming out of the draft now. I would have been a number one pick overall. Think about how much money, more money I would have made.
2: Well, he wasn't undrafted. He was the second rounder.
1: Well, whatever.
2: Yeah.
1: Basically. You know what
2: that's,
1: I'm saying.
2: It's another screw-up by you today, though.
1: Yeah, that's two screw-ups. But you know what I mean by that. He started behind the eight ball to begin this race financially.
2: I'd like to start behind that eight ball. How about now you, Brett? Brett, would you like to start behind that second-round eight ball?
1: And I want to be more democratic with that process. For those of you out there who think he should take less, why stop there? Why just him? What about his teammates? There are other guys on the team making a lot of money.
0: Yeah.
1: How about us? You should take less. Because our money goes to him. You should take less. Certainly. I'm going to tell you right now, I ain't taking less.
0: That's why I told you. It's not that I agree with it, but I know the sentiment is going to be out there. And I suppose there is a bit of a difference for, you know, $80 million a year, $70 million, $65 million, whatever. But this is the pressure when other people do this.
1: Mm-hmm.
0: There is some sort of look of like, well, why don't you?
1: You know what this is, this whole Peyton Watson thing to me? It's a game. It's unfortunate for Peyton. I love the kid. I think he deserves better. I think he will get better at some point. But unfortunately, he's stuck in a mad game of musical chairs.
2: That's
1: what he's in right now. Mm-hmm. Musical chairs.
2: Yeah.
1: And the way the contracts are set up for this specific team, he's on that one spot where there's no chair for him right now.
0: Yeah.
2: I flicked it on, and I'm like, oh, my God, the Moe documentary's on. So I watched the Doug Moe documentary again yesterday. Mm-hmm. Good job, by the way. Then there was a sit-down after that with Peyton Watson, Vic and Peyton. Were you at Shanahan's? Where were you?
1: No, we're at STK Steakhouse downtown.
2: That being said, when did that take place?
1: I don't remember.
2: Like
1: it was
2: year
1: maybe
2: ago?
1: In March and okay. February.
2: I thought I thought it was really good, and I'm like, now that I'm watching this again, I'm like, I want to keep this guy. I just don't want things to get sideways. Here's another thing, Brett. Cale Makar is going to be due. Now, these are forwards. You see a 20-year-old in Macklin Celebrini getting 18-8, right?
0: Yep.
2: You see Kaprizov got 18, obviously, to re-sign with Minnesota. They had to overpay. Cale Makar, he already took a haircut before. Should he take another one? I don't want to put that on these guys. You know what? Because
1: I wouldn't.
2: Yeah, I don't want to put that on these guys because why is it their responsibility when everybody else could take less if you want to get other good guys on the team? Now, if he chooses to of his own volition, that's one thing. But I don't think fans should get on his bacon if he commands what he can command.
1: I just got one premise in life. Don't tell me what to do with my money.
0: Mm-hmm.
1: That's all. You know, you tell me what to do with everything else. Don't tell me what to do with my money.
0: Yeah, the thing about where the Nuggets find themselves, and this is for the salary caps, is fake crowd. This applies the same to the NFL. But at some point, you got to pay the piper. And the Nuggets are finding some bad decisions maybe in the past are coming to haunt them now, and this is why you're essentially immobile. And it's not just the fact that they don't have money to spend. There's a lot of teams that are dealing with being restricted to not going to the second apron or being a few hundred thousand dollars before it or whatever. It's the fact that they don't have assets to move off pieces that could help them get relief, that they've exhausted those already. And that, I think, is more the problem than, you know, who they gave the contracts to is one thing. But it's the being immobile of getting off of contracts that other teams can do.
1: Here's one wrinkle I would make if I were the new CBA of the NBA. If I were to make one wrinkle to the CBA, is you should be able to pay the guys you drafted whatever you want, and it shouldn't hurt you with these aprons.
0: I agree.
1: Now, if you're going to be the Lakers, if you're going to be these teams that goes out and just steals players from other squads because you can.
0: Like a cap for outside of your drafted
1: system
0: thing.
1: Exactly right. Like the Knicks, that Knicks roster was what? It was all players they basically stole.
0: Yeah.
1: You know, if that's what you're going to do, those players have to be limited in what they can make. They have to be because you just took them. But if you draft and develop and do it the organic way, they always talk about this in the NBA. We did it the right way, the organic way. Well, by God, why are you punishing teams for doing that?
0: I agree. Like, the fact that where did the Nuggets really get themselves into trouble going back to last year? It's that they gave contracts to who? Christian Brown and Michael Porter Jr.
2: Those are all drafted guys. Yeah. Yes. They're all their own guys.
1: So that's the flaw in the system. And if the NBA wants to fix that flaw, don't tell players to take less.
0: Yeah, I agree. 303-504-0925. 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
5: There's a lot to him. 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
0: Back out here at Broncos Park, all training camp coverage brought to you by Ramos Law. But, oh, by the way, stories around sports in the world we feel like you should be aware of. The Hall of Fame took place, the induction ceremony over the weekend. Now we get the list of the first-time eligibles for this year's class. What do you guys think of these names? Throw them out there rapid-fire. Gronk.
1: Yes. What, are you asking me if he belongs in the Hall of Fame?
0: Yeah,
27: Mika,
0: for sure.
27: Egbigbo.
1: Yes.
0: There's no question, right?
1: No question.
0: Roethlisberger.
1: Yes.
0: Adrian Peterson.
1: Yes.
0: Richard Sherman.
1: No. Borderline.
0: Cornerbacks are tough because he was, like, the best in the league for 2 years, and that seems to be most of those guys' lifespans.
1: I'm just giving you my immediate Revis. Response.
0: That's Cam Newton?
1: No.
0: Nope. Antonio Brown.
1: No.
0: Antonio Brown is absolutely a Hall of Famer, but I think his antics are going to...
1: Yeah, but it's not the Hall of Shame, it's the Hall of Fame. It doesn't matter.
27: Yeah, but he was a great player,
0: have you seen his
27: man.
0: Numbers? His numbers
1: That's what I'm saying.
0: Are,
1: that's he was that's a great why I agree player. With you now.
0: Oh, I got you. I agree with you. Yeah. And then it's Le'Veon Bell.
27: Yeah, I would put him in.
0: See,
27: is he borderline
0: to
27: you?
0: He's borderline. Andrew Whitworth. He is.
1: Yes. Yes.
0: Then it's Alex Mack.
1: No.
0: Gerald McCoy.
1: No.
0: And
1: no.
0: Eric Weddle.
1: No.
0: I did love Weddle, though.
1: Yeah, so did I. Yeah. There's a lot of guys I like. But...
0: Here's the first time eligibles for next year.
1: Okay.
0: So it feels like what did we go through? It was Gronk, Roethlisberger, Peterson, and Antonio Brown, and Whitworth.
27: Yeah, those five?
1: Yeah.
27: Sounds good to me.
1: There's always got to be a lineman in there. Whitworth fills that bill.
0: What do you think happens with AB?
1: What do you mean, what happens?
0: Again, if you go from a straight numbers perspective.
1: By the way, that's a lot of Steelers.
0: That is a lot of Steelers. But if you go from a straight numbers perspective, like let me look these up and I'll give them to you. Like Antonio Brown was so electric and so good for so long. He's got 12,000 receiving yards, almost 1,000 catches, and 83 touchdowns. Like that's unquestionably Hall of
27: that's
0: Famer,
27: pretty,
0: right?
27: That's pretty, pretty. Dude, he was a great player.
0: But
27: he was he's a nut, but yeah.
0: But you Wedding. can't discount him being Antonio Brown from the discussion entirely, can you?
27: Well, as a guy now, look,

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2: Practice is this week. Third practice on Wednesday is now closed to the public. They've changed their schedule up a little bit. They play Atlanta Friday night, so they've altered the schedule. But today, guys, you know who's at camp today? Allegedly, according to DMAC, Kay Adams is here, which means Sean Payton's going to do a lot of talking.
3: We're going to get some really lengthy answers today. Yeah, for sure. Dude, what are the odds that we have tomorrow a wealth of 2 minute
2: we're going to have a lot of topics elaborate tomorrow. Yeah, we're going to have a lot of topics tomorrow. Yeah. Wait, Sean said what? Wait, he did said what?
3: A lot of that going to be happening?
2: Because it doesn't happen at the press conferences after practice. We get nothing, right? We get nothing. But it will happen with her.
3: I know you guys talked about this already, but just in general, because the Rockies just can't seem to find a way to close a game out because their pitching stinks. What do you guys think of the trade deadline for him?
2: We talked about it. I mean, four trades, eight prospects. I was fine with it. I'm glad they didn't trade Goodman.
4: Sins is gone. I'm glad that the catcher, I'm glad that Goodman stayed.
2: What, did you want more?
3: No, I was pretty happy with it. I just, what's funny is, I thought Mickey Moniak signing an extension and what he said afterwards was actually pretty cool. As he was like, I want to be a part of this turnaround here. And I think that, I mean, Moniak could have easily been a guy to get shipped off to a contender somewhere and really help somebody out. But I think he genuinely appreciated the fact that he was kind of given up on as a number one overall pick. They gave him a shot, and he's like, thank you. Yeah. I want to stay. I think it's pretty cool.
4: Plus, you know what? The world needs more Mickeys.
3: True.
4: The world needs some good Mickeys, do they not? Hey, I got another
3: exist?
4: One for you.
3: Go ahead.
4: Question for you. Who is Michael Brennan?
2: He's a golfer with long sleeves who was just hitting lasers yesterday.
4: These rookies on the PGA Tour are blowing my mind. Koivin won a couple weeks ago, right?
3: Yeah, the 3M.
4: This kid is 24 years old, and I thought, and by the way, who's Ben James? He finished third. He's a rookie. These guys are tearing it up out there.
2: Yeah, but nobody's playing in some of those fields either.
4: Yeah, but still you have a full field.
2: I get it, yeah.
4: I mean, it's great to see these young, he's 24, played his college golf at Mother of God Wake Forest.
2: I'm looking at Michael Brennan's yardages for his clubs. All right, just think about this. This is all sea level. This isn't up here, sea level. Hits his driver, 330, 3 wood, 299, 3 iron, 270. Yeah, hits a 3 iron.
4: Jeez, good God.
2: 4 iron, 248, 5 iron, 239. I was going to say, you can do a lot of this right here. You've got these distances. But you're not on the PGA Tour. You're sitting here giving football opinions.
4: His are down the middle. Yours is goes. Your ball goes to where
3: this
4: the rabbits go
3: say
4: to
3: anything.
4: Die.
3: I don't see anything that says fairway in here. Do you? I don't see that.
4: You're where the rabbits go to die, and you know that.
3: Does it say fairway on there or not, Vic?
2: No, but that's how far he hits his his irons.
3: What do you guys think of this? And we'll get to more audio. Davis Webb talking about Jonah Coleman and the running backs. Are we in a running back renaissance now? Is that official?
2: Well,
3: is that among
2: paid
3: us?
2: Again. Once that first domino fell, you saw quickly Jameer Gibbs went. I mean, all
3: Jonathan
2: the other running
3: Taylor
2: backs started
3: one.
2: Signing again.
4: Hold
2: all
4: your horses. If you have horses, please hold them. Yes, we're seeing big contracts with these three. But I would argue to you that it's these three. It's because they're that special. Robinson's special, Gibbs is special, and Taylor is special.
2: And you know what? They're featured backs.
4: It's not going to filter down to the rest of the league, I'm telling you, because, if these are featured really special backs. You know, your average guys are still going to get regular running back bread. That's just the way it is.
3: I don't know. Like, if you look around the league, I mean, you're right, Moes. You have to be special for it to happen. I guess what I'm saying is, are people more willing to now, as Arizona did this last draft, to make the top five investment in a running back now? Because that went away for a decade. In fact, you were seen as stupid for doing that. The Falcons and Lions were both seen as stupid. Like, you, an eighth overall pick on Bijan Robinson?
4: How
3: he's
4: good,
3: a running back.
4: How
3: and it's
4: good
3: like,
4: is he?
3: Well, yeah. It turns out they matter. Like they're
4: I told
3: good.
4: You, Brent, the first time I saw Jahmyr Gibbs play, I'm like, oh my.

0: My God, the Lions got a stud.
1: But you're like, these are feature backs. Would you consider these guys feature backs? Look how many 1,000-yard rushers were in the league last year. 17 of them. 17.
0: Yeah, but those are good backs, but those guys are interchangeable. The guys we're talking about who just got paid are the cream of the crop.
2: I have another oh, by the way.
1: Go ahead.
2: Oh, by the way, I saw some video from a college. Can't remember the name of it. Small college that did the rookie haircuts, in this case freshman haircuts. Guys showed up with all those massacred haircuts.
0: Yeah.
2: Do you remember the good old days here at Broncos? Some people didn't call
0: it. Tebow had the Friar Tuck.
2: Let me tell you something. You missed it. This was before your time.
1: I remember the monk haircut
2: he
1: had.
2: But this was an annual deal where the
1: it happened
2: rookies,
1: to me by freshman year.
2: Yeah, rookies got haircuts. And there are a lot of people listening right now who probably hated it. Thought it was, you know, borderline hazing. Would define it as hazing.
1: It is hazing.
2: It is hazing.
1: It's fun.
2: Yeah. I thought it was great. I miss it. Who values their hair more than I do? Do I value my hair?
1: Yes, you do.
2: If I enter a rookie situation, have at it. You got to do what you got to do. Take it.
1: I know this went by.
0: I'd love to see you in a mohawk.
1: Do they even, like, this wasn't mandated from the NFL or anything that they can't do this anymore, was it? Or was it mandated? Was it stopped in a bullying era?
2: It stopped in a hurry. Remember the bullying that went on in Miami between your Nebraska
1: Incognito and Jonathan Martin?
2: Yes. Was that Jonathan Martin? Was that his name? And it sort of stopped.
1: If it
2: happening.
1: Was, that's a hell of a pull for me.
2: God, that might be a great pull.
1: Hang on, let me look it up.
2: Yeah.
1: Let me look it up.
3: Bullying that is correct. Richie Incognito and Jonathan Martin.
1: Boom. Yeah. How about that?
2: Wow. Bullying between two lemon, and that marked the end of the hazing era.
1: Can they even make the rookies carry pads anymore?
2: That's a good question.
1: I haven't even seen that. I don't know. Because that was every year, right? The rookies carried the vets' pads back to the locker room and... Huh.
3: Well, do you remember... When Philip Lindsay was a rookie, his hair was his calling card, right? That fro. So he begged his teammates, "Please don't touch my hair."
2: Take
3: so they
2: his
3: shaved
2: eyebrows.
3: His eyebrows.
2: Yeah. You can ask for different things. I mean, I think it's hilarious, and I miss it.
1: I thought that story was going to end with those guys getting in trouble. Did they get in trouble for doing that? The college?
2: No.
1: Okay.
2: Not only did they not get in trouble, they showed it off. They loved it.
1: Okay, great.
0: Hell, I mean, you have to agree to it, right?
2: I don't know.
1: I think if somebody was super against it, then you probably can't do it. But you're also going to be like, don't be that guy. Just do the thing. By the way, stories around sports and the world.
0: You can shave any part of me. I don't care. I've shaved it all at one point or another.
2: What about your soul patch?
0: It's gone.
2: You draw the line there.
0: It's gone.
2: You?
0: No, it's gone. It's been gone for weeks.
2: It'll
0: now.
2: Be back in 2 days. I mean, it comes and
1: have
2: goes.
1: Have you buzzed your head?
0: I've shaved my head. Not only did I buzz it, but I had then had a straight razor down to the skin.
2: Let me ask you about your soul
1: you
2: patch.
1: You had a bald head. Sparkling bald head.
0: Yeah.
2: Let me ask you about your soul patch.
0: Yeah.
2: Why? When do you decide to
0: grow it?
2: Well,
0: it's gone.
2: Yeah, but it'll be back. We know it will.
1: You
2: know,
1: you're so capricious. Back, yeah.
2: When do you decide it's time? And when do you decide it's not?
0: Well, I have a little mirror in the shower.
2: Yeah.
0: And I've got a couple days without shaving. I might look right there at the bottom of my lip and go, you know what?
2: I like it.
0: It's kind of coming in better this time. Let's get it on.
1: Why don't you just grow a beard?
0: Why don't you go pound sand up your tail?
1: It's a weird response to just a simple question. Why are you giving him a fist bump for that?
2: It was good. I liked it. I can't grow a beard.
1: Well, you
2: I
1: know
2: tried.
1: What? These guys got the sand. They got the sand.
2: Go pound that sand up your tail.
1: No, they're going to have to do it for me. They're the experts. All right, back up.
0: Let me help you.
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18: Pretty quiet here on the morning drive. Really not seeing a whole lot right now. Not seeing any issues out of the ordinary. We do have the usual busy spots, but they're less busy than normal. I-25 is a little clogged up southbound between Downing and University. Also jamming up a little bit on I-270 westbound approaching Vasquez. 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
1: It's been great. I mean, City, he's been in a year four. You know, he spotted play for us very well, and I think Sam has grown tremendously from last year to this year, and we're really, really fortunate to have three really good quarterbacks, and not every organization can say that. We can, and we trust all three if they have to play, and I'm really looking forward to those guys in the preseason.
2: 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That is Davis Webb discussing the backup quarterbacks. A few things about Davis Webb, and I want to set this up first by going back to Saturday. And Drew Brees, at his induction ceremony to get into the Hall of Fame, talked about Sean Payton, and there was detail as he's emotional in discussing Sean Payton, where he said this.
1: He's very mature, both on and off the field, the way he speaks, the way he...
2: Sorry.
3: My bad, wrong cut here.
4: To Sean Payton. I miss our dot meetings, Coach. The night before every game, talking through every play, every situation, every matchup in the greatest of detail. I would literally ask Sean, hey, Coach, when do you think you'll call this play? He would squint his eyes and purse his lips. You know that look. Second quarter, across midfield, probably 47-yard line, second and 10, left hash, left middle maybe. They'll never expect it. Precise, instinctive. Coach, you were brilliant. I saw myself as an extension of you on that field. I always had something to prove to you, and I always wanted to make you right. And I know you trusted me, and that allowed us both to be great.
2: So emotional as he's talking about Sean Payton and his preparation and the meticulous nature in which he goes over a game plan. My first question in all of this is Sean Payton going to go crazy not having the ultimate control this year, the offense?
3: We'll find out.
2: I mean, for somebody who is like, I know this play we're going to run is going to be at the 47-yard line in the second quarter on the left hash.
3: I know.
2: To be that prepared.
3: That.
2: And then when it comes game day, week one, September 14th at Arrowhead, he's not going to be the one making the call. Is it going to kill him inside?
5: I have the perfect person to ask Sean Payton that question, and she's here today, Kay Adams.
3: Yeah.
5: You know?
2: Yeah.
5: Press him on that a little
6: Vic,
5: bit.
6: He said he's done this before, though. I don't know when or how he's done that.
2: When he was suspended for a year?
6: I suppose then. Yeah, I guess that would be it. But he said he's done it before, but not in a voluntary way, perhaps. So I don't know what it's going to look like. I don't know how it's going to go, but I'm sure there's going to be some of that, you know, he's going to want to, look, let's not be naive here. His fingers are going to be all over this thing every game day, so let's not pretend like, you know, the guy's disappearing. It's just that he's not, quote, calling.
5: Going back to your lawn mowing analogy, when we asked about athleticism and you brought up lawn mowing,
6: yeah.
5: I'll ask you guys this. Fathers out there, or mothers, you know, you're used to mowing your lawn, and I love mowing my lawn. Go back to that first time when you had your kid do it. You said, all right, you're old enough, it's time for you to mow the lawn. I think my kid did it at 2.5 or 3, whatever. Time to mow the lawn. And
6: you put the bassinet on top of the mower as you're mowing. You got to get it started early.
5: So you're mowing the lawn, and you're watching this take place. You're explaining how it's done. You watch it take place, and you see the result, and you're like, what the hell is this? And you know that reaction, right?
6: Oh, yeah.
5: And you want to do it yourself. You have to hold yourself back.
2: Yeah.
5: You just have to gather yourself. No, they got to learn. Do it again. Do it again. Do it right. I'm sure he's going to feel a lot of that.
6: Did the lovely Terry teach the kids to drive?
5: Well, they went to that driving class.
6: Oh, they did. Okay.
5: I taught them how to ride a bike, though.
6: Because I'd take my daughter out, like, to, you know, empty parking lots and whatnot, too, and let her practice and that sort of thing. Hey.
5: I'm the bike trainer.
6: You're going to have a great time with that, Brett. What's
5: that? I taught all my nephews and nieces how to ride a bike, too. There's a trick to riding a bike. Teaching.
6: Really?
5: Hills. Slight incline. So
6: take
5: them up that slight incline so they're not out of control, right?
6: Right. So you're not going downhill.
5: And they have to pedal to get up.
6: Right.
5: I'm telling you, it works.
6: Okay. Well, I think that's kind of it. But, like, you know, you're in the passenger seat and your daughter's driving around and you're like, okay, good, you know, that kind of thing. I think there's probably some major adjustment.
5: He's
6: going to
5: be a backseat driver. He will be.
6: But he's going to be on that headset, bro.
5: The bigger question is this. What led exactly Sean Payton from making this move? What sparked it? Was it the AFC Championship? Was he thinking about doing before that game?
6: Maybe they didn't want Davis Webb to leave the organization. Yeah,
5: was
6: it the only way you could placate?
5: Was it maybe somebody upstairs saying, hey, I think you'll be better off managing the game and not calling the game?
6: Or maybe at this point in his life, you know, he's over the age of 60. You know, maybe he realizes it's time to maybe hand the reins over a little bit on some of the things. I don't know.
2: If there's one thing that was clear, the play wasn't getting in fast enough.
5: That is a fact, because that's not an opinion. That's a fact. Ask Bo Nix.
2: Yeah.
5: How many times during the game?
6: Let's go. Come on.
2: And maybe that's a part of it, just making a decision a little bit quicker, not trying to find the perfect play or something. I don't know. But it does feel like, you know, you backseat driver is probably a great way to put it.
7: Oh, my God. He's still gone.
2: And I would love to see on the sideline how close he is to Davis Webb as he's making the play. Is he going to be here? Is he going to be 10 yards away? I know he can hear everything that's going on, but does he want to be within earshot? Exactly.
6: Call the play.
2: Just right up in his face. I don't know. Something else Davis Webb said, and I think maybe this is an underrated story about camp, because this could prove incredibly valuable if it plays out, and it is Jonah Coleman and where he's at. Because we saw the pinky promise that J.K. Dobbins made with an AI picture that we sent out on social.
6: Wait,
2: with
6: him and Andy?
2: Him and Andy?
6: No.
2: Oh, that was real?
6: Yeah.
2: Made the pinky promise to Andy, I'm going to stay healthy. Not the way that works. That isn't like, I'm going to take out the trash. This is, you have no control if your body holds up or not, which makes a guy like Jonah Coleman pretty valuable. Here's what Davis Webb said about him.
1: He's very mature, both on and off the field. The way he speaks, the way he thinks, he has natural instincts. You know, we draw up a play and the defense does something a little different. He doesn't hesitate. He has conviction on what he wants to do, and he knows the playbook. He's been studying his butt off. I think Lou's done a really good job with him. And, man, I mean, we have a great room. I mean, top to bottom. I mean, name six running backs on an NFL team right now. They're as good as our depth right now there.
2: Well, I don't know about six.
6: Okay, so they got the best running backs. They got the best quarterbacks. They got the best offensive line. I mean, I don't doubt that he likes his guys, but everybody's the best. We got the best stable of tight ends. We got 857 tight ends in camp. They're the best.
2: Here's the one thing about Jonah Coleman, and I think this applies the same to backup quarterbacks. You know, if you miss your starter for a couple of weeks, if Bo Nix is out from week 4 to week 6 or something like that, the job of the backup quarterback is to keep things afloat. Can you just keep it together? And I think that'll be the responsibility of a guy like Jonah Coleman if/when J.K. Dobbins goes down with an injury. Can you make sure the running game is trustworthy enough that they don't completely go away from it? Because that's what you were talking about late in the season, Vic, when J.K. Dobbins was out and it was playoff time. You know, it's AFC Championship game, harsh conditions, and they just couldn't run the football. They couldn't.
5: Not only couldn't run it, they ran backwards at times.
2: Yeah.
5: First and 10 from the 33. From their 33 in the AFC title game.
2: Yep.
5: You're down by 3. First play, run right, loss of 4.
2: The one thing about Jonah Coleman, and we don't know from camp because they aren't tackling and all that stuff. We'll get a better idea, I suppose, in preseason. But I think there is one thing from the first preseason game on Friday that we can glean from a guy like him. Is he a running back that falls forward? Because I like those guys. Mm-hmm. The ones that get tackled, and as they get tackled, they pick up an extra yard. Because that stuff's important.
6: You know who was great at that? Terrell Davis
5: was thinking that.
6: TD was great. Not only late game punishing defenders, but falling forward. He was great.
2: Because R.J. Harvey has a skill set that is, there's a lot of things that you can do with it. Catch the ball out of the backfield, get in open space. But I think what we saw last year, and you don't want to put an indictment on somebody after a single season, but he was not great between the tackles last year, and that's what you miss when J.K. Dobbins left. Here's your insurance for it. Can he be a guy that hits the hole and then falls forward? If it's third and two, can he pick it up? And I think that's going to be his responsibility. So maybe a sort of fly-under-the-radar story of what's going on at camp here so far. But again, sort of the theme is, and I know it changed later in the week, Moj, but I go back to that Hall of Fame game, and I was like, does that score say 33-30? Because usually that's like 13-9. You know what I mean?
6: Well, there were no points in the first quarter at all. And you're like, man, defenses are really ahead of the game. And then the teams combined for 34 points in the second quarter. You're like, okay, there's the twos and the threes out there.
2: Do you think that they have a decision made with the backup quarterback already? Or do you think it's a genuine, like, if Ellinger outplays Stidham in the preseason games, how much does that matter to them in making that decision?
6: Well, it can save you some money, man.
5: Yeah, but the more I thought about it, though, money for what? I mean, you don't have to deal with Bo's contract for
6: correct.
5: A while. So what good does it
2: and
5: do?
2: It's for a season.
5: Yeah.
2: It's so a what, few million dollars for a season.
6: But yeah. Can I say this? The reps that Ellinger is getting with the second unit, those are legit real reps. We talked about it with Leahy ad nauseum on Thursday. This is not just tomfoolery and let's see what the kid can do. Like they're like, get in there,
5: well,
6: and go.
5: The very first depth chart will be released either today or tomorrow, right? Friday night game. So I'm eager to see. Is it the same order? Or is it maybe one of those where they're both listed at number two?
2: If one, that's of those, case, one of those ors?
5: Yeah. If that's the case, then we got something. Find out.
2: What did Sean Payton throughout the years, hasn't he with the rookies, especially the first depth chart?
5: He doesn't
2: chart,
5: give them the benefit of the
2: doubt. They're always last, right?
5: Yeah. Very rare cases where that's not true.
2: Yeah.
6: Yeah, but I mean, look, Ellinger's been around for some time, right?
2: Mm-hmm. True.
6: So, I mean, look, he's a veteran in the National Football League now, so we'll see. We'll see how it goes. Brett, you made a good point, though, in the appetizer. If it comes down to the backup quarterback having to play significant games or snaps or
2: you're
6: whatever,
2: screwed.
6: You're probably screwed anyway. So I don't want to wrestle with the decision too much.
5: Yeah.
6: But it's one of the things, because camps nowadays are mostly boring. It's something to hang your hat on and at least keep an eye on.
5: On to more important matters, I want you to see something, Brett King. Yesterday, I made the trip to Costco. Because the wife had me pick up a bunch of stuff.
2: Today.
5: And I entered the store, and there's that furniture right where you enter where, you know, people are sitting down trying out the furniture.
2: Mm-hmm.
5: And this gentleman is trying out one of those massage chairs.
2: Seen
5: and
2: that.
5: He's sitting in this massage chair.
2: Barefoot?
5: Barefoot.
2: No.
5: In the
2: no,
5: massage
2: no.
5: chair as it's massaging his feet. So I snapped a photo and said, what is this? And I got a lot of people reacting by saying, what's the big deal? So I'm not going to answer. I'm not going to answer to what I believe is a big deal.
7: Come
2: you
7: on.
2: Answer.
7: Wait, no.
2: Feet are gross. If you don't own the thing, mm-hmm. you don't get to put your feet on whatever you want to. Mm-hmm. How about this, Vic? I'll walk into a mattress factory. Mm-hmm. How about you just strip down and sleep the way that I sleep, which is just my boxer briefs.
5: Yeah.
2: And just kind of roll all over
5: just
2: the bed to get a true feel.
5: Yeah, get a feel.
2: Yeah.
5: Trying to get a feel, because that's the reaction I got. Well, he's just trying to get a feel of the chair. What about the next person who wants to get a feel?
2: Now you got toe jam all over you.
6: Well, where was that? Where's my picture of that flight I took? How long ago was that, Jesse? A couple
5: I understand.
6: Months ago?
5: You're talking to me right now with your feet exposed.
6: Well, they're flip-flops.
5: I know, but what do you think about that act?
6: I would never do that. I told you the girl that was sitting next to me on the airplane had her bare feet out, and she had them tucked into the pouch on the back of the seat.
2: Disgusting.
6: In front of her.
5: Uh-huh. As if it's her little shelter for her toes?
6: I guess. She's probably like, you know, she's probably like 16. I'm not gonna bust a girl up, but, you know, I'm like, oh, my God, I can't believe you're doing that. Let me, if I can find the photo.
5: I remember the photo.
2: I remember.
5: The only reason I took this shot yesterday is because I wanted to get your opinion on that. I knew what Brett would say, and I'm surprised, frankly, that you're anti put your feet in the massage chair at Costco.
6: Yeah, it's just because you're exposing your bare feet to the world in public like that. I'm not. Look, Vic, I have flip flops on right now, but I'm not going to touch you with them. Do you want me to take my flip flop off and touch you? You know, I can do that.
5: So the next person who uses that chair now,
2: I would say, you know what? I'll buy this massage chair from you. 50% discount.
6: Yes.
2: It's ruined forever.
6: I felt like going up to some, like the manager saying, hey, your display's ruined.
2: It's desecrated.
6: What if I touch the watermelon with my feet?
7: What, you can't buy fruit unless you touch it with your feet?
6: Yeah.
2: Yeah. It's a defect that I have.
7: All right, let's say you had no arms.
2: It's a mental disorder.
7: You ever see the people with no arms, but the way they're able to use their feet at the grocery store, so they got to get up in there with the toes? And
2: testing the firmness of an avocado?
7: Is that I think that's acceptable.
2: I think you asked for help.
7: Okay.
2: Can't be doing that. No way. 303-504-0925. 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
1: I want to address this backup quarterback thing one more time. Got a couple of texts coming in here. Axel brings us in. Brister and Osweiler both had to play during the season, and we won the Super Bowl then, so the backup in Denver does matter, especially since Stidham, blah, blah, blah, blah, blah. And yeah, somebody else brought up Osweiler. Let me clarify then. The majority of the time, the vast majority of the time, the Nick Foles situation, these are pretty rare exceptions. Typically, if your backup quarterback has to play a lot, you aren't going anywhere.
2: Good for you, Brock Osweiler.
1: And I think you can look at the Bubby season and the Brock season and say different things were at play, and they played well enough to keep the team going and so on and so forth. But typically, if your backup's coming in, you got no shot.
0: Yeah, the backup played in Cincinnati last year and played in Baltimore last year and played in Kansas City last year, and all those teams stunk.
1: What was the kid's name that we saw against the Chiefs?
0: Oladokun.
1: Chris?
0: Yeah. Oladokun.
1: Chris?
3: Oladokun. That was a close game, man.
4: I feel like I'm better than Patrick Mahomes.
0: Okay. All right, Darrell Doucette. Okay. What do you guys think about this? This is from Josh Pate. The CFP Management Committee meets today to discuss potential playoff expansion. 20-team CFP format is the idea, with play-in games featuring each Power Four conference. All the talk publicly has been 16 or 24, but this has been privately cooking for a while.
1: I'm completely in favor of it.
3: Yeah?
1: Anything to get the Fighting Irish from bitching, I'm in favor of.
3: Hey,
1: anything.
3: I think they should join the Big Ten and get it over with.
1: I'm really kidding, buddy.
3: No, but I do. I believe they should join the Big Ten. I think that's the end game. Right now, they don't have to because it's not mandated, but eventually I think that's the fit. That's where they should be. That's where they should go, and that way I don't have to hear this crap anymore about, hey, get a conference. But I agree with you. I'm not going to disagree.
1: Listen, Brett, honestly, I'm kidding because Notre Dame should have been in last year. Over a three-loss Alabama team, it blows my mind. That being said, I'm in favor of expanding the field and getting... There's no doubt that a team beyond 20 is not going to win the Natty, okay? So if you want to go all the way to 20 and you want to try to placate the two super conferences and then, you know, anybody else, I'm fine with that.
3: Speaking of, you know how
1: usually...
3: more
1: football is a good thing, is it not?
3: Of course. You know how usually week one is just ripe with these great matchups.
1: Yeah.
3: It's not the case anymore because teams are going soft to start their non-conference schedules. They just are. I'm looking at this week, whenever that is, 3 months from last Saturday, Saturday, November 7th. Look at the games that you're going to get Saturday, November 7th. You ready for this?
1: Mm-hmm.
3: Oregon, Ohio State. You think that game will matter?
0: Oh, yeah.
3: Miami, Notre Dame. You think that game will matter?
1: Baby.
3: No, I'm going to that one. Alabama.
1: What do you mean you're going to that one?
3: I'm going to that game.
1: Says who?
3: I don't have to get your permission. That we're having our reunion from my dorm that week on my buds.
1: Oh, I'm sorry, I'm going to miss the dorm reunion. Can't miss that.
0: Is the RA invited?
1: I was going to say.
3: My RA's one of my good buddies.
5: Oh, God, that's funny.
3: He's a doc.
1: He's a dorm reunion.
3: Shout out Kevin Kavanaugh in Longmont.
1: We're going to play tiddlywinks and everything.
3: Go ahead. Are you done?
1: I'm done. Go ahead. Keep going. Sorry. You don't have my permission to go, so I'm just...
3: When you go into a Sac State game?
1: The last game I went to, I went with Brett.
3: That was a Colorado State game, not a Sac State game.
1: It's close enough.
3: Keep going. Alabama, LSU.
0: I'm taking my Boy Scout troop to that.
3: Georgia, Ole Miss on that day.
1: Yep.
3: BYU, Utah on that day.
0: Yeah, it's pretty fun.
3: That's insane.
1: It's a great day. Let's see, where am I going to be? Let me try to plan this out, Brett, just in case. Maybe I could join. Nope. I got a home game against the Red Wings that night, Saturday, November 7th, so I won't be doing anything.
3: Huh. I was going to say you could drive down and meet us.
1: Negative.
0: So, we're beyond the playoff is watering down the regular season. Now we're just like, bring all the playoff games. Is that where we're at now?
1: I think it's great.
0: Because the initial argument for a four team college football playoff was,
5: But then the game in November, in September doesn't matter, and that's the beauty of college football. And I was like, well,
1: they all still matter. I mean, they're all going to matter.
5: Didn't seem like it mattered much to me anyway, because if Bama lost in September, it would have been like, well, Bama, it was early in the season. They didn't find their stride.
3: Doug
5: know?
3: Writes in. You're going to get me, Doug. Sorry. Notre Dame should have been in the Big Ten since Michigan taught them the rules of football in 1887. Let me tell you something, Doug. I don't think you're in any position as a Michigan fan to tell us what to do, given your program situation right now. Given what you've gone through the last few years, your head coach left to the NFL because he knew he was going to get hit with cheating things. The new head coach steps in. He's out. The AD, I mean, are you kidding me, Michigan? Don't talk to me. You have no right. Move on.
5: Here's something else. And, well, Mosher had a story that he wanted to get to. We're going to save it for later. But, Mosher, we got time. Go ahead.
1: Did you guys see over the weekend, Vic, I know I showed you.
3: Mm-hmm. Because I played in a member guest.
1: You played in a member guest. That is correct.
3: At Omni.
1: It
3: was wonderful. Great job, folks at Omni.
1: Okay. The cheating scandal that apparently went down at Wing Haven.
3: By the way,
1: Club.
3: My brother started with a left-handed putter, went to right-handed mid-member guest, went back to left-handed. You ever played with anybody that went left, right, left?
1: That's a mental issue.
3: Yeah.
1: That's a problem.
5: It's being left, broken. Right, left.
1: Yeah. Mario's got...
3: You went left, right, left.
1: I got somebody for him.
5: I played with a guy who had two putters in our Ryder Cup, mm-hmm. and he treated it like college football does with long and short kicks. Mm-hmm. They have a short kicker and a long kicker. He had a long putter and
1: Did
5: a short
1: really?
5: Putter.
1: That's yeah. hilarious. Who are these people?
5: I don't know.
1: Mental freaks. Okay.
3: Oh, so yeah. He's talking mental freaks on a golf course.
1: Well, look, I may miss three footers, but at least I miss them with one freaking putter.
3: Yeah, but nobody misses a three footer 2 foot short.
1: Okay. You remember that?
5: I'm playing there tomorrow, by the way.
3: At Rolling Hills?
5: No, that was at Meridian.
3: No, that was at Rolling Hills. He left it 2 feet short on a three-footer.
5: No, that was Meridian. Was
1: I did it at
5: yeah.
1: both, okay? Oh. So, you could probably find two dozen courses around Colorado right, that have left three-footers short, okay? So shut up. You know, this is like, every time you guys bring this stuff up, I know you want to hurt me. I know it's fun for you. But it's like, it just, why don't I just stand here with my legs open and you just kick me in the jimmy? And hey, remember that time
5: like
1: you
5: fun.
1: Kicked me in the jimmy?
5: Yeah.
1: So the point is that the story out of the Wing Haven Club outside St. Louis, where it's a member guest and they have a hole in one pot. And this is all legit. It certainly seems that I'm sure people have seen it over the weekend.
3: A hole in one pot. So if you ace, you
1: get the big pot of money.
3: Oh, we had that at our place too. Right. Some guy won. Some
1: You're
3: guy
1: kidding.
3: Got it.
1: Wow.
3: Yeah.
1: Well, this guy, before the round started, and they were going out first, right? He is a plus two handicap, so he's a really good golfer. Anyway, but he says, look, I'm going to have to take an important phone call. My grandmother's in the hospital. She's not doing well, and blah, blah, blah, blah, blah. So they get done with the third hole. He's like, hey, listen, I got to take this call. I'll just run up to keep the pace of play going. I'll run up to four, which is their famous par three hole, I guess, at that course. Mm-hmm. And I'll tee off, and I'll take the call, and meet you guys up there.
3: So they didn't see him tee off.
1: Okay,
3: so he tees off,
1: and then he goes up, and takes the takes the call. Well, they look and they say, "Oh my God, you win the hole, dude!" Because they couldn't find his ball, right? He said, "I finned it a little bit, but I made a divot."
3: All right, okay. So then they play the hole when he's taking his call, and they see a divot in the green,
1: and he's done with his call, and they find his ball in the hole. Well, apparently, and everybody goes crazy and so on, apparently afterwards.
3: But nobody witnessed the hole-in-one.
1: Nobody saw it. But this guy's a really good player. Okay. Anyway, so apparently afterward, some people got suspicious in the clubhouse and talked to the superintendent about it. He goes, no, don't worry about it. We got security cameras around that hole. Before the round started early in the morning, apparently the guy drove his car up by the superintendent shed. Went out, made a divot on the green, and put his ball in the hole way before anybody was even out there.
3: Before the round even started.
1: Correct.
3: Wow.
1: To try and steal, allegedly, a hole in one pot.
3: The lengths he will go to win that pot. He should be banished from the club.
1: Absolutely.
3: Fair?
1: I guess it was
5: a member.
3: So banished from the sport.
5: You could never play with that guy again,
1: How could you ever show your face again if you're that guy?
5: Yeah.
1: You can't. I mean, that is as big a no-no as you will find anywhere, but I have no reason to believe it's not true because, you know, again, it came over the weekend, and there's people who have corroborated
3: That's unreal,
1: it.
3: Dude.
1: It's just...
3: That takes cheating to another level.
1: It's crazy.
3: I mean, that is thought-out cheating. That is beyond.
0: No, that's first degree cheating.
3: That's something Raj would do as he sets up here.
0: Wow.
1: I guess that's like, you know, a 15 handicap firing a 36 on me. I'm giving him five pops, right? Mm-hmm. On the front, he fires a 36. So he's sitting 3 feet from the, you know, from the stick for a birdie, three for a two, and I got to hole out from the fairway. That just sucks.
3: That's the other thing.
1: It happens, but it sucks.
3: That's the other thing. You can't have people with these ridiculous handicaps showing up at these events.
0: No.
3: You just can't. You got to limit the handicap number. The big event with my member guests is what happened when play wasn't happening, when we were having some libations and listening to the great music of Thumpin' as a band.
0: Okay.
3: We had a contest closest to the pin, and the one furthest away had to go get the ball that I punted into the lake. And my buddy Shane had to jump in the lake and get that ball, even though it was algae infested.
0: Okay, let me tell you something right now. I have had the misfortune. I was playing in a scramble. This was not a scramble to be taken seriously. This was a scramble where everybody was having fun. We're about on the 16th hole. Mm-hmm. I had a lot of fun. And I was like, I have to pee.
1: Okay, so you're plastered.
0: I'm plastered. Right. I have to pee. There's no bathroom close, but mm-hmm. there is this little, not even a pond, it's smaller than that, just this little circle of water with those huge reeds around it. And I said, it's in the middle of the neighborhood, I'm going to get in these reeds to make sure nobody can see anything.
3: I don't.
0: And as I'm peeing, I got a little too close to the pond, and the ground beneath me sunk.
3: And you fell in.
0: Dropped in.
3: Mm-hmm.
0: Got all the way to my knees. I was able to catch myself from falling all the way in, but I got out. It was the most vile, disgusting smell mm-hmm. on the entire planet. I threw my shoes away. I threw my socks away. I probably put a loofah to my calves for 20 minutes in the shower.
3: Yeah. Let me tell you something, though. What good is a golf?
0: Your boy
3: yeah.
0: dove like Greg Louganis.
3: Yes, he did.
0: Into that swamp.
3: We didn't know how deep it was. We thought it was like a foot deep, and it turns out it was like 10 feet.
0: Yeah.
3: But what good is a golf tournament when you don't have somebody jump into a lake at some point?
1: Yeah, I dig that. But I got to say, and I'm sorry that we're on this, but I just cannot believe this cheating scandal.
0: Hang on, Moshe. This is a very Vic thing, by the way. Who kicked the ball in the pond?
3: I did.
1: Vic.
0: And well, who did you convince to go get the ball?
3: I didn't convince anybody. I said, hey, I accidentally kicked the ball in the pond because I thought I could get it 110 yards to the green. So I said, the only democratic way to get the ball is to have a contest.
1: By the way, this guy looks an awful lot like Adelio from behind. You know that?
3: Does he? Shane?
1: And he spells his name C-H-A-N-E, Shane.
3: Yeah.
1: Who does that?
3: Well, dude, would you do that? Would you jump in the water? I call
1: no,
3: that bravery.
1: Not a chance would
3: That's
1: I do
3: bravery
1: that.
3: Right there.
1: I mean, it's just...
3: That's a man paying off his bets.
0: Oh, my God. Like, I want to throw up looking at this.
1: It's disgusting. It's crazy. Now, had he had a couple libations already?
3: You know, it's funny how I'm going to be interviewing Will Lutz after practice today. The Broncos kicker. Will,
0: are you going to ask him, do you think I can punt a ball 110 yards?
3: Well, that's what I was going to get to, because I didn't realize the green was 110 yards away. I'm going to look at the length, and Will is like a scratch golfer. He's incredibly good golfer. Incredibly. And you know, depth perception is it's relative, because you look at the length of a football field and you say 100 yards, that's a long way.
0: Hell yeah.
3: That's a sandwich. That's a 60 degree.
0: Yeah.
3: Right? And that's a 60 degree.
0: Right.
3: And yet these dudes, you can't kick a ball like you can hit a sand wedge or a 60.
0: I think about that too. Like, to throw the ball from first to second base in baseball is standing at the goal line to the 30-yard line.
3: Mm-hmm.
0: That's how far of a throw it is.
3: Crazy.
0: And you got, like, Vladimir Guerrero in his prime throwing it from foul pole to the plate on a frozen rope.
3: Yeah.
0: And it's like, that's three football fields he just threw that.
3: I was in Arizona when Phil Mickelson was still playing at Arizona State.
0: No, the length of a football field.
3: And do you know what he did at ASU Sun Devil Stadium? He hit a wedge from the playing field over the stadium and out of the stadium. It was like a little contest Jeez. That his buddies put him up to. Do you know how hard that is?
0: Yeah, no kidding. It is funny you mentioned that.
1: I'd like to try that sometime. I'd like to be like at Folsom Field and see if I can blast it out with a wedge.
0: It is funny that you mentioned that, though, about like football and golf. 20-yard play. Huge play.
3: Huge. In golf, that's
0: my putts because I'm never close enough. I putt it from 20 yards. 303-504-0925. Back after this.
6: Denver Broncos training camp.
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9: Oh, man, Bo's great. 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You've been having me. 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

0: Broncos Park, all powered. Our training camp coverage, anyway, by Ram and Fla. Moes, you just said, do I see this right? Is Thunder not going to be running anymore?
1: Yeah, it looks like Sharon, Magnus Blake, and Ernie Blake, and
2: Ernie's a great dude, man.
1: He's
2: you
1: a great
2: ever met Ernie?
1: Oh, yeah.
2: Navy vet, went to Navy, Academy.
1: He's a super good dude, yeah. But apparently, they're retiring, and the gal, and Judge. And so no more Thunder up and down the sideline, man. That's going to be
2: No, the Broncos are doing their own horse.
1: Oh, they are?
2: Yeah. Yeah.
1: I didn't know that. Okay,
2: the operation
1: thought
2: is retiring, but
1: another
2: horse will come in and do it. The Broncos will run that show.
1: Okay. All right. Well, that's cool. All right. I like that horse.
0: So that's the famous horse that Eric Berry said, I don't do horses or whatever that was back in the day. I tell you, I played summer league ball we had a team called St. Joseph, Missouri, where the Chiefs do their training camp. And their mascot was the Mustangs. I played right field. Home run over my head. I start walking back. And just as I leave the warning track, didn't even hear it coming. Just heard giant Mustang rode right behind me, scared the hell out of me.
1: Yeah, I bet it would.
0: I felt like Eric Berry. I was like, get that thing away.
1: Yeah, horses and me don't mix either. You know, if you're a kid, I was on a horse at a ranch up in Washington, and I'm like 10 years old, and the horse took off on me, got spooked, and I'm on the back of the horse, and I'm so once that happens to you, it's like Vic getting bit by a dog. Once you get bit, you know, you're kind of like, okay, all right. You think twice.
0: What are you recording? What are you recording right now?
2: These guys warming up, all their little habits, the different little warm-up tactics that they use. They all have their own little agenda, itinerary of warm-ups. This is pre-practice, and the guys are on the field, and they do their things that they've done, you know, all their football lives just to get ready to play. And I'm always fascinated by it because everybody's got a different approach.
0: Is it like Coach Rizzi over here that goes up and down?
2: Yeah.
0: Doing 100-yard jogs about 80 times before practice?
2: Yeah.
0: Get yourself psyched? The barefoot crew is the most interesting one to me. It's always Brandon Jones and it's Evan Engram. This is, by the way, you're going to be disgusted by this. There's a brand new wave of guys playing barefoot, and I don't like it at all.
2: What do you mean?
0: On the golf course.
2: Oh, did Mosier start that trend?
0: I mean, everybody, I think that everybody saw the John Daly episode where he, his DeChambeau thing, where they're trying to break 50 or whatever, and they're like, oh, I'll just be barefoot. Mm-hmm. I don't understand.
1: I did it before Daly.
0: I doubt that you did. I highly doubt that
1: you
0: did.
1: Well, I had no idea that he played barefoot, but you guys know me. I've been playing barefoot for years now. I prefer it.
0: So a few things here as we get ready for another day of Broncos camp. This is 4 days away from game day as they play this Friday night, preseason game one. Obviously, there's some guys dealing with minor injuries outside of Matt Henningsen, who, if you guys missed it, this is brutal. So he suffered a season-ending injury last year on an Achilles, only to tear his other Achilles this year on the exact same day.
1: That's just so weird. That stinks, man. That really stinks.
0: And I told you, it reminded me when Tim Patrick had the injury, he came back, and right around the same time at camp, he goes down again, and we all remember it. Moshe, I think you were standing next to me. There were guys chucking their helmets and stuff like that because you can only imagine the work it takes to get back into it just to have it happen again in training camp, no less, is just brutal.
1: It really is so unfortunate. Look, man, we were right here. So they rotate the fields every year, right? We were right here, but it was right there on that far field when he went up for that ball. Brett came down and his knee blew up, right?
0: Yeah.
1: So then it switched, and then the next year we're up on the hill and he's right in front of us. Right there on the line of scrimmage, just taking off, and boom, the Achilles blows. You're like, is that even bad luck? What do you call that? It's just cursed.
0: Yeah.
1: I mean, it's just such and, you bad

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2: Where are they picking the depth spots of what they need?
3: Well, I guess Leggy was telling me that the praise coming through for the rookie defensive tackle out of Texas A&M, the third rounder, is pretty good, and that also Wazirike, you know, these guys are really pushing for playing time, and they're going to get snaps anyway. But Brett, I don't know these positions. Again, you get a group of injuries at one position, that depth goes away really quickly, and you're scrambling now, and it becomes a numbers game because every single roster spot, Vic, is that much more valuable.
4: It also impacts your special teams unit.
3: Yeah,
4: for sure. Those guys are playing special teams.
2: Yep. Couple of notes here. Guys are back at practice. Luke Wattenberg is back today, along with inside linebacker Jordan Turner is returning to practice. Did see over the weekend that everybody saw Marvin Mims limping and having a leg sleeve. The leg sleeve was off over the weekend, which is good news. Now, I doubt they push anything. You know, my question is, Sean Payton's always been somebody that plays his starters in preseason games. He wants them to get some sort of action. How much do you hold off on guys dealing with injuries like the ones that
4: Waddle
2: has?
4: Extra cautious.
2: Yeah.
4: Extra cautious. There's no hurry. There's no reason. I mean, you still have a month to go before the opener.
3: You guys were out last week, but the scuttlebutt was about, I mean, a little bit. This is before the Waddle injury. But Cortland Sutton getting a couple days off, including the big pad day, right?
2: Yeah.
3: And I told Raj, I said, look, as far as I'm concerned, that guy is such a pro. He's so good. I know everything I need to know about Cortland Sutton. I'd put him in bubble wrap with a hole in the mouth to be able to feed him between now and the start of the regular in September 12th, as Vic would say, the 14th.
2: Yeah, there's guys that need this, and there's guys that don't necessarily. Look, you got to stay in shape. You got to stay ready, all that stuff. But as far as getting yourself prepped, Court's one of those guys. He's been through enough.
3: Yeah,
2: like he knows what he needs to do to get ready. I don't think he needs, you know, 20 snaps in the preseason to make sure he's good to go.
3: Look at Magnum PI over here. Look at him. Here comes Palumbus in. How many snaps could he give you right now? Look at him. He's looking great. He needs some puffiness. He needs a little bit more of that offensive line fatness on him. How many snaps could you give us right now, TP? How many?
4: I'm sure his cardio,
2: 13
4: though,
2: and a half?
4: Yeah, his cardio is probably not where it needs to be. He looks like a guy who really focuses on tone and no cardio. I guarantee it.
3: There's nothing wrong with that.
4: I'm just saying, yeah, he doesn't do any cardio. He's not doing the elliptical.
3: Dude, cardio's for... Yeah, I don't need cardio. D-Mac does cardio. You think that's
4: that's a good point.
3: Is that a good freaking example for you? I mean, he rides his bike every day. Does it make a difference?
4: That's a good point.
3: I get toned. I mean, look.
2: Would anybody ever guess?
4: Whoa, look at Moshe just showed me his bicep, and I was impressed.
3: Yeah.
2: Would anybody have ever guessed, just by look, that D-Mac would beat the hell out of Palumbus on an elliptical?
3: No.
2: Would that ever be a guess?
3: Nope. Like, if I came from Mars and said, all right, which one of these guys is going to win the elliptical challenge? it would be the former offensive lineman who's looking swell.
4: I'm going to ask you guys a question, and you should know the answer because I've told you this before. There's one human being in this vicinity, in this camp, who probably has the largest VO2 max, who has the best cardio of any human
3: Pat
4: being.
3: Pat Sertan.
2: What is VO2?
4: Nope.
2: What is that?
4: It's not Pat
2: no,
4: Sertan.
2: No, what is VO2?
3: Oh, it's Greg Penner.
4: Greg Penner, endurance athlete. He's unreal. I went for a bike ride with him, as you well know, and I couldn't even keep up.
3: Yeah.
2: Yeah, well, what's he ever accomplished with his life?
4: The dude is an animal. He's a beast.
3: I bet he's got a boat with a boat.
2: I bet
4: he's
2: he
4: the
2: does.
4: Most fit. I'm telling you right now, cardio-wise, he is the most fit athlete in this camp. There's no one that could challenge him. No one. Not
2: so
4: on a bike.
2: Saying, you're saying if they just had to run 100 yards, 100 yards back,
4: all
2: 100
4: day.
2: Yards, 100, all day.
4: All day.
2: He's the last one standing out of anybody in
4: He'd
2: uniform.
4: He'd beat everybody.
2: On the field.
4: He'd beat everybody. Everybody here. All these athletes. And he's twice their age.
3: It's crazy.
4: Guaranteed.
2: You're probably right, but these guys aren't training for...
4: No, it's different muscles.
3: These are short burst guys. Yeah.
4: It's different muscles. This is quick twitch. It's like, you know, when I don't play basketball in the summer because it's golf season, and I get back in the gym, it's like your muscles don't know

0: how to operate. They don't work because you don't use your quick twitch.
1: I know you laugh at me because I have no cardio, and I never have. In my defense, the sport that I trained at for an entire
0: never,
1: year...
0: Never needed cardio, yeah.
1: The longest I run is 180 feet, because I ain't legging out no triple, okay? I'm stopping at second base. That's it.
2: Hey, dude, right now, where I golf is cart path only because of the heat.
0: You need cardio.
2: I don't play. I'm not doing
1: it. It's brutal.
2: I went to Rodeo Dunes, a week and a half, two weeks ago? I walked... like 8 miles.
0: Oh, you're toast.
2: Yeah, my right heel had a big blister on it.
1: Let me tell you this.
2: I ain't doing it. No, it's not. It's not happening.
1: I don't know what it is, but if I play cart path only, I could have a cart path that's going on the left side of the fairway. I will hit a slice. The cart path going on the right side, I will hit a hook. It doesn't matter where that path is. My ball is like rappelling from wherever that thing
2: goes. This is the you grab four clubs and I'll meet you up there type of thing. Yeah,
0: that's 100%. The worst.
1: Half my bag in my hand with a rangefinder. Yeah.
2: We're at the point now. Listen, I really enjoyed training camp last week. I had a good time out here. You know, first real full week and, you know, But now, as we sit here on this Monday, what's my mindset, Vic?
0: It's game week.
2: Hey, man, let's get to friggin' Friday and see some football, man. Let's get to some football on Friday. That's what I want.
1: I know everybody laughs, and you guys
2: I get
1: guys
2: antsy. I get irritable.
1: You guys laugh at me because I am a preseason nerd. I love preseason football. I like the guys trying to make a roster. I'll tell you this much. For anybody who calls it fake football, that play in the Hall of Fame game where that wide receiver got absolutely pasted on that deep ball, I was like, oh, yeah.
3: The one that Carson Beck threw?
1: Yeah.
3: Yeah.
1: And the fact that he hung on, caught the ball, got up and did a dance. Well, you know what? That's what I like to see.
0: The reason is because we don't see much of that with the new rules of the NFL.
1: Of course.
0: Guys aren't getting tattooed in the open field because they're scared of getting
1: That wasn't flagged either, was it?
0: No.
1: I think they had a flag for pass interference or something, but not for the hit. Anyway, a couple minutes left here. You got a fact checker, Nelly?
4: Nelly monitors the mistakes in today's fact checker.
5: Fact checker.
4: Presented by Backus and Shanker. Serious lawyers for the seriously injured.
6: I got a few of these I'm going to try and rapid fire off here. First, we had one in the appetizer where we were talking about the Buffalo Bills stadium and how the initial reveal this weekend to the fans was kind of lackluster. Brett said, if you're going to pour all that money into a stadium, you better have some pretty high-tech equipment in there.
1: Like, I want to walk into the bathroom and have, like, the urinal suck out my pee for me or something. Like, I want it that futuristic, okay?
6: So, Brett, when you come up with the with a device that does that, you let us know, right, big boy?
1: I will.
0: There is a device. I've already expounded on it. It's called a catheter.
6: Now, Mosier, here's a fact for you.
0: Oh, no.
6: Every day before the show, Jesse and I check the levels of everyone's mics so you don't need to grab the steering wheel and swerve it a different direction like you did about 7 minutes into the show.
1: There's a number I saw surrounding...
7: Did you just touch my volume?
2: I did.
7: Okay. You will not... You know, when you... touch my volume, I'll touch yours.
2: Oh, you want to touch my knob?
7: Yeah, I just touched your knob.
2: You can touch my knob.
7: I just touched your knob. Do not touch my knob. Ever.
6: You guys don't need to touch each other's knobs. Jesse and I can handle all the knob touching, all right?
2: You guys are the experts.
1: You guys are a couple knob touchers.
2: Real good at it.
0: Gotcha. Noted.
2: You were just exceptionally loud today for some reason. Your first day back and you're just all gung-ho. Look at Brett. He looks like a friggin'... poor man's Elvis.
0: Marvin Mims is back at practice.
2: I like it. See him right there.
1: Marvin Mims is back. He's in pads.
0: Jalen Waddle is not back at practice.
1: Full camp breakdown coming your way all day today right here at 9:05.
2: Troy Franklin's in practice.
1: Keep it tuned right here. Have a wonderful Monday. We'll talk to you tomorrow. Love you. See ya.
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27: Baby, live from Broncos Park, powered by Common Spirit, DMAC, Tyler Palumbis, Alex Ryan Emmy, Sanford, and there's Sanford kind of strolling in right now. Scott will be along a little bit later on, but we'll have contributions from Andy Lindahl and Nate Kreckman and Vic Lombardi, Mark Mosier, Brett Kay, whoever's around, who's ever here. We do have some couple of notes of breaking news here today. One, it is a Kay Adams day.
28: Sure is.
27: But she is in the air. But according to her Twitter, she has already pre-ordered Voodoo Donuts. And so later this afternoon or later this morning or whenever it happens, we will have Kay Adams with Voodoo Donuts for the media. She's not here yet, but she's set to arrive, which means Sean Payton will be, I don't know, talking about Super Bowls, the Broncos are going to win, and how awesome Bo Nix is. I mean, Tyler, when Kay Adams is here, you always have special things going on because Sean cannot shut up when Kay is here.
0: Well, when Kay is here, I guess that means that we're going to get some good content from Sean Payton. It's weird how that works. I don't know how it works. Somebody's going to teach me one day, but Sean enjoys chatting with Kay Adams.
27: You think?
0: And all I know is I got to learn the ways.
27: Okay.
0: Yeah.
27: Kay's very nice. Anybody, you know, she's very easy to approach and chat with, but I look forward to her interactions with Sean. It's been fun over the years. Also, we have other breaking news this morning.
3: Oh, no.
27: Thunder. The family that owns Thunder and the lineage that has been Thunder is retiring. That does not mean Thunder the Horse will not continue. It will. The Walton Penner Group will now be buying Thunder. Thunder will be owned from now on by the Denver Broncos.
0: Mm-hmm.
27: But the family that has been involved with Thunder for 33 years, same rider for 29 years, four different Thunders, they're calling it quits. The newest the latest Thunder is 19 years of age, a little bit long in the tooth, and the whole family does not have another white Arabian as a backup, so they're moving on.
0: Yeah, Ernie and Susan did a great job. It's really Susan Magnus Blake. She's the brainchild behind it all. She's the horse lover. They've done a fantastic job over the years with Thunder. Really started this thing kind of from scratch. They just had some horses. They were asked, would you be willing to be the mascot? Said, we'd love to. I've been lucky enough to be over to their house a few times.
27: Oh,
0: it's an incredible setup. It's awesome. They've got so Thunder is literally in their basement. It's awesome. We're having dinner upstairs. They're like, you want to go see Thunder? We're like, yeah, of course we want to go see Thunder. So they're like, all right, we'll come on downstairs. You just walk on down the stairs, take a right, take a left, and then all of a sudden there's a stall. And so Thunder,
27: wow.
0: Thunder walks in and out of his stall straight into the basement. And
3: that's so cool.
0: It's awesome.
27: Does he sit down at a couch and put on the TV?
0: Got perfect climate control.
3: Describing awesome. Thunder has the equivalent of like a high-end doggy door.
0: Yeah, well, there's man basements and there's horse basements.
27: Oh, horse caves. So cool. Yeah. It's a horse cave.
3: It's a legitimate horse cave.
27: Well, that's
3: you know what?
27: That's crazy.
3: You know what?
27: That's
3: this awesome. This announcement just screams to me.
27: That
3: Sean
27: thought
3: there was some little tiny quirk that he didn't exactly like
27: with
3: Thunder.
27: I don't think
3: and
27: so.
3: And so he probably complained to the Penner Walden ownership group.
27: I do not think
3: kind of like the 6-inch platform step that was built.
27: Well, that
3: by
27: was
3: his
27: built.
3: I mean, Sean wants everything to be
27: you
3: a certain
27: you think somebody has the guts to say, why did you get rid of Thunder?
3: No, I think Thunder's back. It's probably just not to the Thunder wasn't quite to the specifications that Sean wanted Thunder to be.
27: Listen, this was not a Ralphie 7, whatever that weak-ass Buffalo thing was.
3: We've seen it before. We've seen it in these parts before.
27: Well, the family, Tyler, it's funny because in the article, Mike Cliss wrote a great article about it. It seems like you know the family pretty well, too, which is awesome.
0: I do. I know them really well.
27: Apparently, it's somewhat close to where Peyton Manning lives because they talk about Peyton just... Like, nobody has shown more interest in Thunder than, I guess, Peyton Manning, as he's taking little field trips with his family over there as well.
0: Well, they also get involved with, at least previously they had, they've always gotten involved with the young players. They host them over at the house. And then over the years, man, they've been tremendous friends of mine and supporters.
27: That's awesome.
0: That you stay in touch with. And, you know, when you meet them, they're the most... You know, they're very similar to the Walton Penner ownership group. They're just down to earth, normal human beings that have got a lot of money and have done a lot of cool things for the community.
27: Well, nobody was sadder to see Jarrett Stidham as a starting quarterback in the AFC Championship games than the owner of Thunder, because it was just very few rides for Thunder. They knew that was going to be the. Actually, in the story, they say after the last touchdown, the rider was I'm sorry, Ann, is that her name?
0: I actually am not sure who the writer is.
27: I think her name's Ann. She was crying because she knew, like, this is a... Did you know this was going to be a wrap?
0: No, I did not. No, this caught me off guard.
27: All right, so anyways, for huge Broncos fans as they're out there will be a Thunder. It's just moving to a different family, and time marches on. We're back out here as the Broncos players are in pads. Raj, what are you seeing early this morning? Oh, Raj is getting a little update right now, as a matter of fact. Oh, he's sneezing. Good timing.
1: Great timing.
27: Sorry about that. What's up?
3: There's no grass in an ice hockey rink, right?
1: No, there sure isn't. Luke Wattenberg out here. He does have a brace on his right elbow.
3: Full pads?
1: Full pads. Pants. Alex Forsythe is not out here. Nick Benito.
3: Interesting.
1: Full pads, though.
27: Forsythe is not out here?
1: Forsythe is not out here yet.
27: Oh, my God.
1: So those are the three players that I have seen with my, or either have or have not seen with my own eyes. But nice to see Luke Wattenberg out at practice with a brace, however, on his right elbow.
3: And you said no update on Jaylen Waddle, to the best of our knowledge.
1: We have not seen Jaylen Waddle yet.
27: But on Saturday, he was here without a brace.
3: With no limp.
27: No limp. He was running between sidelines. You know, I mean, not hard, but, you know, like a light jog between sidelines, had a smile on his face. Mims, we had Moody Mims over the weekend. He had his hood up in 95-degree temperatures because, you know, emo Mims. So I have not seen him out here either. I doubt he is. They're just doing their walkthroughs. You see Mims?
1: He's out here.
3: Wow.
27: Is he dressed?
1: Full pads with his little hoodie.
27: Mims is full pads.
1: Full pads.
0: Yeah.
27: Okay.
3: Miracle.
27: All right. Great.
3: There's a couple people have seen Benny Hinn. They've seen the healer.
27: Yeah.
3: So, of note, Luke Wattenberg nor Alex Forsythe taking the first rep with one offensive line as they start all 22 walkthrough against the defense. In fact, it's not even Calvin Throckmorton. It's Michael Dieter.
27: Who? Who's that?
3: He's the eighth-year veteran from Wisconsin.
27: Dieter.
3: Michael Dieter, number 67. Who is a 6'6", 315-pound, 29-year-old, was a free agent acquired by the Broncos in 25. So Dieter, obviously Wattenberg's not fully back to participate in team reps. Something must have happened on Saturday to Alex Forsythe. And so Calvin Throckmorton, who's essentially appeared to be the next man up, has had an abysmal training camp so far. Snapping the football, getting beat inside on pass rush.
27: Yeah.
3: I don't even know if I see him out here. 76, I believe, is the Rock. I don't know if I see him yet. We'll see if we can locate him. Because he was, felt like he was kind of the next guy up for Forsythe. But I'm wondering if that, he might be down there on the second field over there.
0: Well, I wonder what that means for Luke Wattenberg's day. Maybe he's going to participate in individual drills, but not in team. I guess we'll see how it unfolds, but he is in pads, so yeah, that's interesting.
1: Have we mentioned Jaylen Waddle? He is out here. He's out in his jersey standing behind the first team offense right now, but he does not have pads on.
27: Okay. All right, so he'll be doing probably some light conditioning, that sort of thing. It does look like he's on his way to returning, though. I mean, like, it's not something. Oh, man, do I feel bad for Matt Henningsen.
0: Tough deal for Matt.
3: You talk about the Achilles tendon, right?
27: On the exact day?
3: One calendar year removed from it was the other Achilles, correct?
0: Oh, I thought it was the same one.
3: I think he did.
27: It was his other one.
3: 1 year anniversary of his left Achilles tear. I think he did his right or vice versa. I don't know.
27: Unbelievable. And he was yesterday put on IR for the year. So he's done for the year. That just stinks. That's all there is to it. All right. Any other kind of injury or who's here, who's not? We had a lot of guys take vet rest days. And the way they're doing these vet rest days for some of the guys is you come out, you put the pads on, you go through some individual, you go through stretch, and then, like, hey, that's good. You've had a good 30, 35 minutes on the field. That's a wrap. And there were a bunch of dudes like that, including Hufanga on Saturday, McGlinchey on Saturday, you know, dudes like that. Pat Sertan, J.K. Dobbins, all those guys, none of them participated in the quote-unquote scrimmage that happened on Saturday.
1: The only other injury update that we have is Jordan Turner is back out at practice in full pads. Linebacking core gets one more guy back, which is something that's definitely needed for what's probably the least strong position group on that defense. So Jordan Turner is back out here at practice.
27: All right, so that's what we got. That's what we're doing here.
3: Who's Jordan Turner?
27: It's a linebacker.
3: What number?
1: 55?
27: Yeah, he hasn't practiced. I've seen him out here the entire time.
3: Yeah, he hasn't even been on the roster. He's not even on the numeric roster.
1: Well, yeah, he's been out on like the non-football injury.
3: That's crazy.
1: That's the reason why he's not on the roster. But he's back out today.
27: But he's been out here every day.
3: I feel like I've never heard of the guy.
0: I've never heard of him. Yeah. That's the first time I've ever heard of him.
27: Here he is.
3: Well, yet here we are.
27: I got to see Tyler coming on the scooter today. Tyler, that is awesome. that is a sight to be seen.
0: Well, you know, big old 6'8" man on a scooter. You know, what could go wrong?
27: I don't know, man, but that's got to make your travels from the soccer fields down here like lickety-split.
0: Well, it's enjoyable. Matter of fact, today I went and got my workout in, and then I panicked because I forgot my scooter, and I didn't want to walk. And I had to make a decision, do I have time to go get my scooter or not? And I decided I'm going to get that scooter.
27: Okay. So the workout, tough workout, good workout, the whole thing. But the walk from the parking lot down here, forget that.
1: Hold on, yeah, you bring absolutely a scooter to drive from the parking lot to walk?
27: Yeah.
0: Yeah.
1: Come on.
27: It's hysterical.
1: Come on.
0: We've literally talked about this like every single day.
1: I haven't been on the show with you in a week and a half. Well, because in the morning.
3: Well, you've also been getting content as we're on the show.
27: Well, you got to get this content. He parks it.
1: So you park at the actual parking lot that all of us walk down
0: from, but
1: bring a motorized scooter to ferry you back and forth.
0: See, you're mocking it.
1: I am.
0: Acting like I'm doing something silly. In reality,
1: it's silly.
0: When you're walking back today, you're going to be like, dang.
3: Well, look what I brought today, boys.
0: And
3: Tyler has a scooter, and I got myself a Don Joy.
0: Hold on. In what world is it silly to bring a motorized vehicle to avoid walking in 100-degree heat uphill back to the parking lot? In what world is that silly?
2: I got my first taste of the Palumbus scooter on Friday.
0: Yeah.
1: Is it like a bird scooter?
27: No, it's like that.
2: Yeah. It's not. Well, I'll tell you what. The scooter is doing a lot of heavy lifting.
0: Yes, it is.
2: Okay? I'm just saying, I was looking at the bow in the middle a little bit. It's a sturdy little guy, don't get me wrong, but it's not as sturdy as a bird.
0: Yeah.
2: But it's doing some work for you. You take care of that thing, all right?
0: Yeah, yeah, that thing's definitely doing some work.
27: Well, I saw Tyler on, oh, that's a little kit. I went up to it and I go, oh, no, it's not. Like, this would, Raj, trust me, for me and you, it'd be absolutely fine. We look, but Tyler on it looks a little, you know, different.
0: Well, look, it is made for kids, and I am definitely putting some tax on that thing, and I'm fully prepared to have to buy my daughter another scooter the day that I break it.
27: Anyways, that's how. Yeah, you got to get a little video of this.
1: I can't wait to see it.
27: He has 24-hour security, like the security guards. Yeah, it's Tyler's spot.
0: Yeah,
27: he just goes, it's like Tyler's spot. I'm like, oh, all right.
0: Yeah, yeah. I've just worked out a deal with security. They know where I park it. They keep an eye on it for me. You know, they just say put it right behind this chair. Well,
27: yeah.
0: I'll be here all day. Nobody will take it.
1: I'm going to withhold judgment for a second because I've been walking out of here between 10:30 and like noon or so. I haven't stayed the entire time as you guys have had to like 2:30. When I walk out today,
0: I'm going to tell you right now that walk back up that hill in 100-degree heat, it's nice to have a scooter.
1: I will reserve judgment. But if it's not that bad, I'm making fun of you tomorrow.
0: You're welcome to make fun of me all you want. It ain't going to change the fact I'm going to ride my scooter.
27: That's so funny. And, Coacher, is this a new thing for you?
3: You're running
27: off with the leg brace, I know.
3: Yeah, it's an unloader brace because I have double torn meniscus, medial meniscus. I'm bone on bone.
27: Most people have surgery when they have that.
3: It's beyond. Like the next
27: surgery?
3: Well, the next surgery I'll have is a knee replacement, a partial or full knee replacement.
27: Seriously?
3: Yeah, I mean, I've been on my feet for copious amounts of hours for the last 27 years. So, yeah, I tore my left medial meniscus celebrating with Devin Key after an interception that he had. I was on the sideline against Marshall. We are Marshall.
27: Wow.
3: And I did the flying chest bump. I believe it was
0: Isn't it great when you go to the doctor and they're like, yeah, we've actually run out of options.
3: Yep, so, it's fun.
0: So, Tyler, we've actually done like 6 back surgeries on you. There's no more surgeries to be done outside of the fusion. So when you're ready to do the fusion, just let us know.
27: Wow.
0: But between now and then, there's nothing to be done. Mike, yeah, you know, you can do a knee replacement if you want. Nothing else. That's it.
3: And I love when they tell you, like, you probably should wait till you're about 60.
0: Yeah.
3: Like, I got like almost 2 decades left of that.
0: Well, that's exactly what they told me. They're like, listen, you can do it now, but you're going to have to end up doing it multiple times in your life.
3: So
0: the longer you can wait, the better it's going to be.
3: So they got me this knee brace that unloads the pressure that's bone on bone. So I needed it because of, so I've practiced with it, but I realized that wearing it here, the walk, and then being up and around at practice and the walk back, and usually I'm booking it pretty good. I need the dang unloader just like you need your scooter.
1: Yeah. Hold on.
27: Wow.
1: You glazed over this. You Martin Gramatica'd yourself?
3: Yes, in a game, as a head coach. a head football coach.
1: You now, you tried to run past that like it was no big deal.
3: No, the difference between me and Grammatica, I didn't do my ACL. A meniscus is like, it's like a labrum. Almost every human that's over 45 years old.
0: I guarantee you at least 3 out of 4 of us have got a torn meniscus.
27: I already had surgery on mine. I ripped it.
3: So it buckled because I did the flying chest bump to try to get a little. We sucked that day, and we got one takeaway. It was probably 12 degrees outside in Huntington, West Virginia. I did the flying chest bump, realized because I was cold, I wasn't warmed up. Something buckled, and then I didn't do anything. I just kept coaching, of course, and it swelled up like a dadgum. Like at the end of the game, when I took off my pants after I got her butts kicked by Marshall, I was like, "Oh, that's not good." And then I just coached through it. I didn't have it checked out for another 2 years.
27: Atta boy.
3: It was good.
27: We are going through walkthrough. They're fully padded up. Only 2 days of training camp this week. Wednesday is closed to the public as they get on the road Thursday for Atlanta, the first preseason game. So we'll have all the action reaction as it goes on Kay Adams Day here on Altitude Sports Radio 92.5.
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1: It's been fun to watch them play and improve every single day, and it's been hard on defense. You know, Bo's played well. He's been accurate. You know, he's moving very well. That's a great sign, but his deep ball touch has been really off the charts this training camp. And I know Sean wants to make more big plays this year, and it's there. It's happened in training camp. It's been two a day. I don't like it, you know, for our defense, but I get it. You know, big picture-wise, it's so good for our team to watch him. He's so explosive with Watto and Evan and those guys. So it's been competitive. It's been a great camp on both sides, and both playing well.
2: That was former Broncos head coach, current defensive coordinator Vance Joseph on his team's starting quarterback. 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Raj alongside D-Mac, the coach Mike Sanford, Tyler Palumbis and his scooter, a cast of thousands here. Hey, we were the only station out here on Saturday broadcasting live between 10 and 2. It was Mark Springer and Dan Tanner. You were out here watching.
3: Yep.
2: Bo Nix and Pat Bryant, apparently a fantastic connection all day on Saturday.
3: Pat Bryant's been, it wasn't a great day for the offense. There were a lot of drops. That just was hiccups. The two-minute drill both finished poorly for the offense. But Pat Bryant, guys, just one day after another, is he's been the most consistent best player out here, period. And there were moments where Waddle would have been, but he's been hurt. Mims is back out here today. What a recovery. He's had good moments, but he's been out. Pat Bryant's been good every single day. And he shone through again on Saturday during a team drill. The play of the day probably was it wasn't even a fade. It was like a big rainbow type of throw to the back end of the right corner. It wasn't a fade. It was just kind of a desperation heave. But three guys go up, two defenders and Pat Bryant in the absolute corner of the end zone. And he comes down with the ball, stands up, throws the ball high in the air. The offense goes crazy, all that. It's been one moment like that after another for this dude.
4: Pat's just showing up, and he's got a great opportunity here because he was probably not originally in the starting three. He's probably still not in the starting three. But, man, has he gotten a gift of a lifetime with the injuries that the wide receivers have had. I was talking to someone inside the building the other day, and you know they were just talking about the reps that these other guys are going to get. That's the benefit when Jalen Waddle's out, when Cortland Sutton takes 3 days off. You start to get reps, and Pat Bryant has always shown up, and he's showing out. He's caught the ball when the ball comes his way. But then you combine that with a multitude of opportunities. It's been a great camp for him.
5: It sure has. I'm looking at this. I put out a poll following Saturday's terrific performance for Pat Bryant, stacking
4: so
5: day
4: that was a high
5: after
4: effort
5: day
4: poll, by
5: after
4: the
5: day.
4: High effort poll.
5: Yeah.
4: I did notice it.
5: You said put pictures in
4: yeah,
5: there, too?
4: Yeah, high effort.
3: I saw that.
4: You got a photo for each player.
5: I mean, all that work for 123 votes.
4: Yeah.
5: But yet, here we are. Pat Bryant.
3: Power of the internet.
5: He's playing great football. And so my question was, if you're playing 10 personnel, so that's four wides and a tailback.
4: Well, you lost them right there. I mean, the second you went to 10 personnel, you immediately lost your audience.
5: So I asked a question. Which of the top four Bronco wideouts, which coming into the year, probably the power ranking of the Bronco wideouts would be Jalen Waddle, Cortland Sutton, 1A, 1B,
4: mm-hmm.
5: depending on how you look at it. Third downs, you would say Cortland Sutton's 1A.
3: Okay.
5: Open field, screen game, shot game, you would say Jalen Waddle's 1A, for
4: yeah,
5: sure.
4: Yeah.
5: Big drop-off. You're probably saying three is Marvin Mims Jr.
3: Probably.
5: I mean, he's a Pro Bowler's return
3: yeah,
5: man. He's made
3: yep.
5: big-time catches.
4: I stand by Troy Franklin, but yep.
5: Okay, that's fine. Yeah. Yep. And that was why I asked the question is, if Pat Bryant is to jump into the top four, who does he replace in the top four? And 66% of you said Troy Franklin, 20% said Marvin Mims Jr., and just 9% each. Or 9% for Cortland Sutton and 5% for Jalen Waddle.
4: Well, Mike, I'd take it a step further.
5: Please.
4: I think it's a bit of a reach right now, admittedly. I think Pat Bryant's got a chance to crack in the starting three.
3: I do, too.
4: And
5: where?
4: It's a reach. And for me, it'd be Troy Franklin. It'd be replacing Troy Franklin. So it would be Pat Bryant, Cortland Sutton, and Jalen Waddle. Now, what they want to do with Jalen, though, I mean, if they want Jalen to play on the outside, that's not a great mix.
5: That's what I'm
4: right?
5: saying, yeah, because so, Pat, Pat can be a big, thick possession slot,
4: yeah,
5: a power slot, yeah, if you will, but it feels like there's a little bit of redundancy in that starting lineup with Cortland Sutton and then even with, yeah, Evan Engram,
4: well,
5: as the 11th
4: okay, but there's
5: end.
4: Redundancy in your starting lineup as well with Marvin Mims and Jalen Waddle. So, I mean, there's redundancies for sure.
5: I'm a big fan of speed, though, baby.
4: The only combo, the only mix of those guys that does not have redundancy is Troy Franklin, Cortland Sutton, and Jalen Waddle. That's the only combo, right, that you would say they all bring something different to the field.
6: So I'll go back to what Brett said the first Friday we were out here. Are there too many wide receivers on this team?
5: Hell,
6: if you're talking about not being able to fit in Pat Bryant over Troy Franklin because there's redundancies there in terms of body type with him and Cortland Sutton, because there's redundancy with Waddle and Mims.
4: Let's be clear. Pat's not that good. Like Pat's good. Pat's having a great training camp. But Pat's not pushing to take reps away from Cortland Sutton.
5: Okay.
4: He's not pushing to take reps away from Jalen Waddle, right? Like that's where it gets messy when you've got too many guys of the same caliber. Pat is just fighting to be in the heavy rotation.
6: Okay.
3: I do look at Pat Bryant, though, and I'm looking at a guy that I could imagine being on this field for another 8-9 years.
5: Yes, and that's what this training camp for me is more about than he's going to be the starting X or he's going to be the starting F or Zebra. He's going to be the starting Z. I look at it as he is playing himself into nipping on the heels now,
3: yeah,
5: of being the replacement for Cortland Sutton.
3: I mean, Jalen Waddle, I don't know if he's going to be out here that long.
5: Cortland Sutton,
3: I don't know if Mims is going to be out
6: here
3: for the rest of the year.
6: He's got number one wide receiver in him? That's what you're trying to tell me?
5: I don't look at Cortland Sutton as number one wide receiver. I think
6: he's a top 15 wide out in the league. That's not a number one?
5: The Denver Broncos have been lacking a legit bona fide number one wide receiver, which is why they went out and got who? Jalen Waddle, who is a number one receiver, because you cannot be a number one receiver and run in the 4-6 range. And nor is Pat Bryant. He is not going to be a number one receiver. Cortland Sutton ran in the 4-5 range when he was fully healthy prior to having an injury. He is a great third down weapon. He was a great red zone catch all for Russell Wilson when that's exactly where number three was looking every time he crossed the 20-yard line. He is not a bona fide number one to the likes of Justin Jefferson, Jamar Chase, T. Higgins. Those guys, Amon Ross St. Brown, those guys are all 4-4.
6: Well, T ain't a number one. T's a number two.
5: He's a number one about everywhere in the country, in every single team in the NFL, except for the one he's at.
3: And these are first-world problems here, guys. And in terms of too many wide receivers, there's injuries. So you don't have – I don't think there's such a thing as have – it's silly. You're not trading any of these guys.
5: No. I'm talking about 2 years, 3 years from now.
3: Three years from now, I could see Pat Bryant getting another contract and being like just like Cortland Sutton.
5: Correct.
3: I mean, like identical. Like however you want to.
5: Cortland's bigger.
4: I think you guys are reaching a bit with Pat. I do. I like Pat Bryant. I think he's a good football player. He's not Cortland Sutton.
6: So do we need to bring...
4: And he does not have that type of talent. He's not that type of body either.
5: Yeah, you're right.
4: You know, like best case scenario for Pat Bryant, if you wanted to put a ceiling on it, I'd give him a Tim Patrick type of career arc.
6: I was just about to go there. Do we need to pump the brakes and just talk about him like Tim Patrick?
4: He's not going to be competing for the most yards in the history of the franchise like Cortland Sutton. You're talking about a good rotational football player, not a 1A. That's not what Pat Bryant is, and he'll never be that.
3: Has he been the best player overall in training camp so far?
5: No, I think Riley Moss has.
3: Oh, okay.
4: I think those are the best on both sides of the ball. Yeah,
5: and I think Riley Moss, you know what the both of them have done? They've just been available, and they've made plays.
6: Saying available is exactly where I was going, because before Waddle's injury, it was Waddle by a far margin for me, because he does something so drastically different than everybody else in the field. He gets injured. He's not going to be out here. Likely probably doesn't practice the entire week, right? He's not in pads right now. He is on the field. Won't be playing in Friday's game on the road in Atlanta. So we're not going to see him practice until next Monday at the very earliest. But prior to that injury, I looked at Waddle and I was like, this is the Jalen Waddle camp. It is different.
5: Yep. It's different when you watch him run. Nobody runs easy like him.
6: Some NFL news. Teddy Two Gloves, former Broncos quarterback, stepping away from the Detroit Lions. He is now officially, as he's done for the past three seasons.
3: We'll see.
6: Teddy Bridgewater is hanging him up.
3: We'll see. We'll see what happens in December.
6: Back again?
3: I don't know.
6: When someone else needs a quarterback?
3: That was the craziest story of all time, him playing in a playoff game after being retired.
6: Unbelievable. Coaching, what, middle school football?
5: No, he was high school.
3: High school, but now he can go
5: Miami
3: back. They changed the rules.
5: It's the Teddy Bridgewater rule.
3: They changed the rules in terms of money and raising money.
5: You're allowed to spend X amount of money, and so
3: you can go back there and do that for, I mean, the whole season. And then in December, he can come back and play pro football.
6: D-Mac, was it telling to you that Sam Ellinger got the two reps during that two-minute drill?
3: Because Stidham got it Friday, so it was simply a rotation. They don't rotate. They don't go for 13 two-minute drill. So it was nothing more than a rotation like they normally do. Stidham got the two-minute drill on Friday. Ellinger got the two-minute drill on Saturday. On Saturday, Sammy Ellinger was slinging it and got down to the 7-yard line with 44 seconds to go, no timeouts. But, like, you know, you're starting to think, like, oh, hey, too much time on the clock. What are you going to do? It led to, like, three straight throwing the ball out of bounds, throwing it away, and then, like, incomplete pass. Like, that was just the offense's deal on Saturday. It was starts and stops the whole time and way, way, way too inconsistent. I don't know. I mean, Davis Webb wasn't making excuses necessarily, but he said, yeah, he pointed out, you know, six practice of the week. He's right. I mean, they had 10 practices in 11 days, so you're on the tail end of stuff. I don't know. The defense looked fine, but Tyler, I don't know. Does the offense get more worn down successive days in camp than defense? I don't know. You tell me.
4: I don't know about getting more worn down. I think it's pretty equal on the bodies in terms of the tax and the toll that they're going under. This is about the time, though, that the offense needs to start getting in their groove. The first week, the first, you know, they've had, I think it was eight practices, is that right? They've had eight practices, give or take, and that's normal. Offense is going to be behind, but by now it's time to start catching up.
6: When do you start hitting the panic button? Because it has been basically a week of the defense dominating practice.
4: I don't know that I'll hit the panic button at all, just given how good this defense is. I mean, this is an October-ready defense. They're ready to go play top five football in October
6: and
4: right
6: this,
4: now.
6: This isn't different from what we saw last year. It was basically the same thing, carbon copy, but at least we got a couple of days of the offense humming early on. Like that is the main difference between last year's camp and this year's camp, is that we have seen flashes of brilliance from the offense. It's been about a week, though.
5: Yeah, I like what I've seen from the offense has been a strong start to camp and the defense responding by saying, hey, just remember why we are who we are, which is a top two defense in the National Football League, therefore we're a top five team in the National Football League. And the defense has reasserted themselves since the pads went on. But I still think that there's been a good enough flow of offense to say that maybe the dog days of the offense football, I still see signs that are greater than last year at this time, offensively.
3: Well, we're about to see what a day of rest can bring. Right? Like, it's a day of rest. I'm sure everybody's feeling a little bit better, I would hope. There's more guys on the field that look like they're ready to go. We should maybe get an update with all the injuries. To recap what's going on here
6: Luke
3: today.
6: Wattenberg is back out in pads with the team today. Jordan Turner has come off of the non-football injury list. Depth inside linebacker who played 7 games for the team, about 115 special team snaps and 30 defensive snaps last year. So he is back on the field in pads with the fellas. Jaylen Waddle is out here, however, no shoulder pads on. He's just walking around with the team. We are in full pads with Nick Benito, with Cortland Sutton, basically everybody else out here. However, Alex Forsythe not on the field today for the Broncos. Wine time at Elitch Gardens is just 11 days away. You can get your tickets at altitudesportsradio.com/wine. 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
23: Yeah, I think he's right on par with, you know, the other guys I've been around going into year three, and I'm really satisfied where he's at. Both getting in and out of plays, getting to the huddle, getting in and out of the huddle fast, checking plays when it's appropriate, not overthinking, getting completions underneath and using his feet. You know, I think the injury last year, it was important for him to kind of move around a little bit early here, and I think he's done a really good job. I'm really satisfied with who he is.
2: First-year offensive coordinator Davis Webb on his quarterback Bo Nix. Altitude's training camp coverage is brought to you by Ramos Law. It's our training camp show here live at Broncos Park. Some other updates in terms of players who are out here but not necessarily participating in practice. We're in individual periods right now, but on the far side of the facility, the north side, your little third field that you go out and work with some of the trainers and some of your individual coaches, Pat Surtain the second.
6: Marvin Mims, Luke Wattenberg, Nate Adkins all over on the ancillary field, not with their individual groupings right now.
3: Now, we got to be careful about, especially Sertan, because we know now that that's not just a rehab field, it's also a conditioning field for vet rest days.
5: It's a prehab, rehab, pre-nap, post-nap, whatever you want for it to
3: be. It's the good soldier field.
5: It is it's a field where soldiers that are good boys get rewarded. But yeah, I wouldn't look too much into Pat. I mean, Pat's out here in full pads. He went through the walkthrough.
3: And I should note, Sertan did take the same vet rest day on Saturday, Sunday off. Now he's doing this, but I'm not assuming he's injured. This just may be like they did with Sutton. They're just doing with Sertan. Mims is different. Mims had an injury. So that's a little bit different. But here's Courtland Sutton, the good soldier.
5: He's out here grinding.
3: He's fine.
6: Right, but he did basically have 3 days off of practice, at least out here on the field. I remember Tyler saying this at the end of last week. Like, this might just be a different philosophy of, instead of a spot day where it's nice to have a day off, but you don't really recover all that much, having 2 days in a row has to be just a world of difference for your body.
1: Yeah, for sure. But I do think with Courtland, two things were true. I think there was a little something, and I think he could have gone earlier than when he was back on the field. So what does that mean? I don't know. It's a new day with new science, meaning Courtland had something and he was ready to go. And they were like, no, let's hold back here and make sure that everything's 100%. So I'm not reading into Pat Sertan being on that field at all. I think it's just a new day, new age, and they're doing things differently.
6: Back to the offensive coordinator and his quarterback, Bo Nix. Do you find yourself, if you're Sean Payton, needing to force Bo into a preseason game or two because he's getting the calls from a different guy? Not necessarily force Bo in there, but know that Davis Webb has his dude that he's relaying calls to, right? You cannot miss a beat Monday night on the road at Arrowhead. So do you force your number one quarterback coming off of an ankle injury in there in the game situations because it's a new OC?
5: The closer that we get to playing preseason football games, the more and more I'm retreating from my take that Bo Nix should not play any preseason football games. And I believe he wouldn't. He's going to play preseason football games.
3: Oh, he's definitely. Look at that, Bo. He's definitely going to play, guys. I mean, I'd be stunned if he doesn't play a little bit.
5: I think he plays. Do you think he plays in the first game?
3: Sure, why not?
5: I do too.
3: Why wouldn't he?
5: Oh, my gosh.
6: Friday night?
5: Hakeem Butler.
3: Why not?
6: On the road.
5: You listen to Mark Springer, he'll tell you that Hakeem Butler is the next coming of Megatron. He just fell and got turf monstered on a routes on air period.
3: Well, he caught one of the nicest passes of the weekend on Saturday as well, Coacher.
5: Well, I mean, he is a tall guy.
3: So every catch he has in traffic is just because he's tall?
5: Well, I mean, the problem with playing receivers is that you got to be able to stop it.
3: You're
5: start.
3: Down on Hakeem Butler. I get it.
5: He's not going to make the catch squad here.
3: He's not going to make the practice squad.
5: No, gosh, no. You got.
3: Oh, I'll put a little coffee on that one.
5: Michael Bandy here. You think they're going to move on from Michael Bandy?
3: No, yeah, but you can George find. You got 17 guys on the practice squad. You can keep three receivers.
5: A guy that can't stop and start has zero special teams value. Zero.
3: All right.
5: There's a reason he hasn't made any NFL rosters in his career.
3: Why is he here right now?
5: Because he went ham. He went nuclear in UFL, and it's a good opportunity.

0: This is Dr. Ramos with Ramos Law, the official injury law firm partner of the Denver Broncos.
1: In a little bit, but we do know the first-year eligible players for next year's Hall of Fame, and they are as follows. And this is with a greatest chance to get in as a first-year all the way down to guys who probably aren't in the Hall of Fame. Rob Gronkowski, Hall of Famer?
2: In.
1: Yep. Adrian yes. Peterson, Hall of Famer?
2: In.
3: In.
1: Ben Roethlisberger?
3: In.
4: They'll in. Wait on him.
1: They'll wait on him?
4: Yeah.
1: Couple in. Of years, two, 3 years, yeah. But Hall of Famer?
4: In, but they'll wait.
1: All right, here's some interesting ones. Guys that, in the defensive backfield, it's always tough to get in. Richard Sherman.
2: He'll get in.
1: You think he's in?
2: I mean, I'm not saying, so you're saying this is the first time he'll be eligible?
1: These are first-year eligible players
2: next
1: year.
2: Is the question, will he be in the Hall of Fame, or is he going to be day one?
1: The question is he in the Hall of Fame?
2: He'll be in the Hall
4: eventually.
2: Of Fame.
1: Eric Weddle.
3: He's a great player. I just don't know that he's going to be on.
1: Why
3: that.
1: Not?
2: Because he's white.
3: No.
1: Alex Mack.
4: No.
1: Antonio Brown.
4: No, definitely not. Never.
3: No.
1: I was hearing Brett Cain talk about the numbers that Antonio Brown had put up, and he goes, if you take away the name Antonio Brown and you give him the name Tom Smith, he's probably a Hall of Famer.
4: Okay, but they don't do it like that. It's Antonio
1: Brown. Antonio Brown out because of what he did, or what he has rather done off the field and in terms of the circus around AB. Out, not in.
4: Yep.
2: I don't know, man. That dude ain't a Hall of Famer. I mean, Terrell Owens got in. It took him a little bit of time.
4: I don't think he was the lunatic that Antonio Brown was.
2: He was the original lunatic, though.
4: He was somewhat of a lunatic, but was he A.B. lunatic?
2: He wasn't too far off. I mean, do you not remember doing sit-ups in the driveway? Do you not remember stay off my quarterback? He was a lunatic.
3: Are we being graced with the presence
4: Josh
3: of pop radio superstar?
2: Yeah.
3: You know
2: where I last saw this. Josh Grismer?
4: On the squat rack?
2: No.
1: Hanging out with Hillary Duff at Red Rocks?
2: I last saw Josh over the weekend, even though he didn't see me. I saw him hanging from a banner at Elitch Gardens.
3: Oh, yeah. He's a big deal.
2: Yeah.
3: Gosh, I remember when he was just, he was one of us, just a grinder.
1: Just a young pup.
3: Just a ball guy.
1: He's got the low hat on right now, celeb shade, so nobody sees him.
4: Mm-hmm. Way too big. He's searching out here, like, who got married in the offseason? He's looking for content for his show.
1: Boys. Boys, the Antonio.
3: Oh, you know why he's here? Guys.
4: Why?
1: K. Adams Day!
3: Yes, Gris, man.
1: You better believe it, Gris.
3: He shot a shot with Hill Duff. It went over, and now he's back for it's kind of, you know, he's got a type.
1: Yeah. TP, man, you might have it on the head. That dude, from a football perspective, in Antonio Brown, Hall of Famer, four-time first-team All-Pro. He had five straight years as an All-Pro wide receiver, 12,000 yards in his career, 84 touchdowns, and 7 years of 1,000 or more yards receiving, 5 years of double-digit touchdowns.
2: Yeah.
1: That's a Hall of Famer. I don't know how you keep that guy out, and I agree with the Terrell
4: Owens. Because he's a lunatic.
2: What does that have to do with it, though?
3: Well, how many pure lunatics have been enshrined into the Hall of Fame post-lunacy?
4: Like Antonio Brown, like taking my uniform off and walking off the field.
3: He was like an international fugitive.
2: Yeah, I know.
4: Yeah,
2: he might still be. I think.
4: Right.
1: Ray Lewis is in the Hall of Fame.
4: He just kind of was accused of murdering somebody.
2: So was AB.
4: Right.
2: Yeah.
3: No, it was attempted murder.
1: Yeah. All right, fine.
3: On a live stream, by the way.
1: Moving down the list. Moving down the list. Andrew Whitworth.
2: Yeah.
4: Yes.
1: Cam Newton.
4: No.
1: I think Cam Newton's a Hall of Very good guy.
4: Yeah.
3: I agree.
1: Like a 3-year stretch where he went, holy crap, I don't know if I'll ever see that again. And then you guys broke him in Super Bowl 50. Yeah. You ended his career. You ended Cam Newton's possibility of being a Hall of Famer in that game.
4: Or at least your defense.
2: If you won a Super Bowl, you probably would have made it.
4: Yep.
1: I think
4: it's going to fall a little short.
1: That's probably
2: where it ends.
1: Your other first-year eligible players next year, Le'Veon Bell, Dante Hightower, Brandon Brooks, Malcolm Jenkins, and Ryan Kerrigan. 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
19: Here we are. It is T-Mac, Tyler Columbus, Alex Ryan-Nemi. Broncos are just getting started with team. So I don't know how long we're going to have you here for, Tyler. But
20: I'll hang out a little bit more, and then I'm going to head on over and watch the ball.
19: Okay, sounds good, sounds good. We do have a bit of a update from this practice. If you were listening, we said, oh, Michael Bandy just pulled up a little bit. Raj, Michael Bandy has gone back into the facility, is that right?
21: Yeah, walked back with a couple of trainers up that little turf hill and into the brand-new facility here. This is now, the third time that I believe this show has actively been talking about a player, and then that player got injured as they were talking about him. So you guys have now cursed Jalen Waddle.
19: Well, we saw Marvin Mims twice.
21: Marvin Mims.
19: Twice.
21: And now Michael Bandy. And, I know we're watching football. Guys get hurt. But you guys were talking about all of those players in the moment they hobbled off the field.
19: Yeah, for example, Matt Henningsen got injured and was carted off. I never
20: Watch this. So I'm watching Bo Nix over there.
21: No, you don't do that. You don't wield that power that way.
20: No, I'm just talking about the period right now. He just had a sick handoff. It looks like we got a 9-on-7 period. Really smooth handoff off the right side. Bo did a good job.
21: And he's not hurt. He's not injured at this point.
19: Let's hope that's the case. Hey, is Surtain back out there as they do team? Can we tell? Because he was on the
21: If I use my camera as binoculars, am I going to get in trouble?
19: No. Only if you take a picture and throw it on social
21: then
19: media.
21: Then I'm not going to do that. I will utilize my camera as Knox.
19: All right. So, yeah, that's is it good on good still there, Tyler? Are we going to go 1-2s at some point?
20: Yes, you can. I think it's... I can't tell right now.
21: Surtain and Wattenberg and Mims are still all on the far field working by themselves.
19: And is it 9-on-7? Is it just... Are we just
20: doing
19: running stuff
20: here? Good, it's good on good right now.
19: Good on good.
20: They got Jonathan Cooper out there, Zach Allen. Okay. They got the starting offense out there.
19: Yeah, it's not 9-on-7, though. I mean, it's definitely a team, though. That's for sure. Let's see how much they're actually going to throw the ball. Maybe they're just running around.
20: Well, it might be team run.
19: Okay. And by the way, the center, how about this for a new one? The center today is Michael Dieter.
21: Right, Forsyth out, whether it's injury or...
19: something.
21: I don't know what, veteran day for Alex Forsyth. I wouldn't have foreseen that coming.
19: Yeah.
21: Again, Wattenberg out here, just not participating in drills. He's doing individual work on the far side of the field. So Michael Dieter now working with the number ones.
19: 6'6". Been in the league 8 years. Out of Wisconsin, 315.
21: Was he a Charger at one point?
19: Golly, you got me on that one. He was a free agent. That's how he was acquired. So I'm not very schooled or knowledgeable about Michael Dieter, but we can scramble.
21: No,
20: I don't know anything about him.
21: Miami, Houston, and Washington.
19: 8 years, though, in the NFL. He's a vet.
21: 8 years in the league. He's
20: doing
21: played.
20: Something right if he's hanging on for 8 years.
19: Yeah. I'm just that's he's past Throckmorton, who's had a pretty exceptionally bad camp, to be quite honest with you. If there's any kind of news there. What happens at camp can hurt you, and apparently that's hurt Calvin Throckmorton maybe just a little bit, as we're down to our third-string center who's taken first-team reps.
21: By the way, Kay Adams is now officially in the house, and she has brought a couple of boxes of Voodoo Donuts, which I have.
20: I gotta go get donuts.
21: I was gonna say I have a bad feeling that we're not gonna be part of that. Yeah, TP, get on your horse, buddy.
19: All right, Tyler's gonna go get some donuts. Kay Adams donuts, and go watch team. And as Tyler saunters away, all right, Raj, me and you, I like it.
21: Pretty human moments from Sean Payton over the weekend in Canton, you know, kind of shedding a tear as Drew Brees talks him up and his belief in him coming over from San Diego, and their moments. I actually saw a clip from Chris Berman talking about, like, the greatest game he ever called, the greatest moment he ever called, and that was the reopening of the Dome down there in New Orleans after Katrina. And Drew, you know, obviously talked a lot about that situation with his induction over the weekend, but it was good to see Sean Payton, you know, shed a tear. But he was in Breeze's camp from the moment they traded for him.
19: Yeah.
21: He's been in Bo's camp from the moment they drafted him sixth out of those six first-round quarterbacks.
19: All right, but let's hear a little bit from Drew Brees.
2: To Sean Payton. I miss our dot meetings, Coach. The night before every game, talking through every play, every situation, every matchup in the greatest of detail. I would literally ask Sean, hey, Coach, when do you think you'll call this play? He would squint his eyes and purse his lips. You know that look. Second quarter, across midfield, probably 47-yard line, second and 10, left hash, left middle maybe. They'll never expect it. Precise, instinctive. Coach, you were brilliant. I saw myself as an extension of you on that field. I always had something to prove to you, and I always wanted to make you right. And I know you trusted me, and that allowed us both to be great.
19: Good stuff, man. Emotional, and listen, man, I think Sean's a tricky guy to get to know and to trust and the whole thing. But there's no doubt, because you've seen it from so many of his ex-players, there's a great deal of love for this dude. And, you know, that is cemented by significant accomplishments that they've caught close to here. I mean, they've had a tremendous amount of success while he's been here. We'll see if they can't take that next step. We'll see if they can't take that next step right now. By the way, long run. That is a long run from
21: R.J. Harvey.
19: R.J. Harvey. They're doing just team run. Team run is designed to go, I don't know, man.
21: 4 yards?
19: Yeah, like that. So that's a breakaway run there from R.J. Harvey. I mean, I wouldn't say that's a touchdown, but that's a good 20, 30-yard pickup for sure.
21: Right, that's the running back in this room that when you get him to the second level, when you get past the blocked yardage for a run in 9-on-7, outside of, you know, Dobbins and Coleman, he's the guy that can break open your home runs. It's just whether or not he can run between the tackles. I think he's had a pretty good camp. We've talked about how Pat Bryant has been the offensive star thus far and another really solid run. However, is there a ball on the ground?
19: No. They're just some. They're doing team run, which is as close to tackling without tackling. So it's thumping, but, you know, sometimes you thump, you go to the ground. So the crowd's getting excited by what they perceive as a tackle. It was just a thump that went.
21: Will Lutz, so the field goals are.
19: Did he put one on top of the building?
21: So the actual uprights are on the east side of the facility, kind of right in front of us. And there is a safety kicking net behind the uprights, as you see in most NFL stadiums. There might be a football width gap between the pole.
19: Oh, and the net?
21: And the net.
19: He put it between that.
21: It hit the top of the roof, came down, probably hit the security guy in the head, and then jumped on over. By the way, Will Lutz will do an interview with Vic Lombardi later on today. You can watch that on Altitude TV.
19: Nice.
21: Well, I'm sure we'll have audio of it at some point.
19: Well, Will Lutz was in Canton. He went.
21: Yep.
19: He's a New Orleans Saint with Breeze, as was Adam Troutman for a very short period of time. He did not go to Canton, so look forward to hearing that conversation. We found out over the weekend, which was amazing to me, that Brandon Jones right now is your backup kicker in case Will Lutz gets hurt.
21: Have you watched him kick a field goal? It's fantastic.
19: It was impressive. And on Saturday, listen, we've watched it you know, solo. But we haven't watched him with the crowd, with the team, with the whole thing till Saturday. But Saturday there was a big "Let's go Brandon" chant, for whatever that's worth. He said at that point he started feeling nervous. But they weren't messing around. They had four attempts from 33 to 41 yards in length. So, I mean, real situations. And he made three out of four. And he didn't have a special kicker shoe on. He spat it up, meaning he's all taped up with his shoes and his ankles and all that. Didn't matter. Got it through. And he admitted he was nervous. He said he had soccer experience in club as a youth kid and then a little bit in high school. And then he said, but in high school, he was like, come on, I'm a football player.
3: Right.
19: And I'm like, okay. He did say when he's done with football many years from now, even if it means absolutely nothing, he wants an MLS tryout. So the dude loves soccer. Brandon Jones just flat out loves soccer.
3: The guys in the morning were making fun of me. I want Brandon Jones kicking a PAT in the preseason.
19: Why not?
3: Why not?
19: Will Lutz does not need to. It always amazed me they wouldn't go for two or practice weird situations. Will Lutz needs to practice an extra point, like I need a needle to my eye.
3: He's doing it right now.
19: Well, that's not an extra point. He's in 50 yarders. I mean,
3: oh,
19: you
3: is
19: know,
3: he moved back?
19: Oh yeah, he's what line 10?
3: Oh no,
19: 20,
3: he's on
19: 50 yarder. It's a 46 yard line.
3: That's not the 46. He's 10, standing on the 20.
19: 20. No, what where's the kicking tee, Raj?
3: I can't see it. I'm blocked.
19: Well,
3: out.
19: I guess you'll have to trust me. Listen, he can kick 50 yarders with one step without even thinking about it. Like, there's what you need practice with is the rest of the operation. That's what you need practice with. So if you want somebody else to kick the ball,
3: also,
19: who cares?
3: Like, you need to be in that situation. You mentioned that Brandon Jones was, you know, you start to feel a little bit nervous. Like, you know what's easy? A 5-foot putt in golf when you're playing with your buddies. You know what's not a 5-foot putt when the gallery is seven people deep?
19: And he made
3: and that
19: three.
3: Putt is $1 million.
19: What blows me away was the detailed explanation why punters from Australia suck at kicking field goals. And it's because they play Australian rules football, not soccer, because they're punters, and they're not used to kicking the ball like that. So they say they have practiced drop kicks with Crawshaw, and it would be more likely that Crawshaw would do a drop kick for an extra point than and Brandon Jones theoretically would do the extra points. Now, they talked about we've tried out other guys, which I don't know. I'm not calling them liars, but you got to give me a break. Like, who else have you seen out here aside from Malcolm Roach as a joke kick at 15 yards?
3: Nobody.
19: So, you find out new things in camp, and yeah, look at where is he kicking that from? I mean, that's a 60-yarder, right? He's sick. That's Will Lutz. He's just, you know, goofing around, booming 60-yarders, like, in the top part. He's going back further. Grizz, what yard line do you think he's at right now? What yard line, seriously? He's getting close to a 70-yarder.
3: He's either on the 50 or on the opposite side of it.
19: Yeah, so this is at least the 60. He's at the 50? So this is at least a 60-yarder here. Watch how high this will go up into the net. That is a 60-yarder, my friends.
3: Easy. And it's good from 67.
19: Easy.
3: Yeah, without
19: easy.
3: A doubt.
19: He wasn't even trying hard. He wasn't even leaning in. Oh, he's going back. All right, come on. Now this is fun. If we're going to keep doing this.
3: On the next field, the Broncos going through a team period. The number twos are going through their repetitions right now. Back-to-back catches for Lil Jordan Humphrey from Jarrett Stidham. Couple of laser beams.
19: All right, I got you, but I'm obsessed now. This has got to be a 70-yarder.
3: This is coming from the guy who says...
19: Grizzly, are we going for a 70-yarder here, you think? We're damn close-ish. 65 at least, maybe 70.
3: Didn't I hear you making fun of football, you know, kickers as though they weren't football players? Yeah, that's good from 75.
19: I think they're real players. That's not, especially kickers. My issue is stopping practice for this, for special teams reasons. That's my bigger issue. That was a big applause for Pat Bryant.
3: Again. I want to say that was Riley. Is that Riley Moss in coverage? Who's running off the field right now? I see sleeves. Is it Moss?
19: I don't think that's Riley. No, it was not.
3: Who was that?
19: 22.
3: Oh, that was Brandon Jones.
19: Oh, that's Brandon Jones.
3: I would assume that's with the threes. Is that Sam Ellinger at quarterback? No, that is still Jarrett Stidham. So Stidham has now found back-to-back receptions from Humphrey, a deep
21: catch from Pat Bryant.
19: Dude, this is at least 70 right here from Lutz. This has got to be 70 right here that he's teeing up for. Let's see where this is. 70 yards. Can he get it there?
21: Nope.
19: It's going to be short. A little short. Maybe it's 75. I don't know. The guy's got a huge leg. All right, so we're doing 7-on-7 here, Raji. We got a little 7-on-7.

0: an action going.
1: I mean, Stidham's always a training camp stud. Like, there's hardly ever days where Jarrett Stidham looks, you know, straight up bad, but there's been three straight plays at 7-on-7 where he has thrown an absolute laser into tight coverage. Is that J.K. Dobbins up the right side? Who's that with the football right
0: Stiddy,
1: now?
0: Stiddy's a bit of a...
1: Not Dobbins.
0: Stiddy's a bit of a mystery, my friend. Bit of a mystery. All right, why don't we take a quick break? We'll be joined by Scott Hastings. They're going through on 7-on-7. Eiler and Coach are away watching the practice, so we'll get you all the details as it rolls out. 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

0: 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Raj alongside D-Mac, Coach Sanford, and Tyler Palumbis have moved on to go watch. Our first team practice is now come and gone. A 9-on-7, like an inside run drill. We saw R.J. Harvey break a long run there. Will Lutz was making 60 to 65-yard field goals. And we've got Scotty Hastings sitting down finally. Big fella. You see his big mitt out there, his paws. But back into some punt coverage right now, and then we'll go into our second team period. Scotty, what's up?
1: Did you guys watch any Hard Knocks?
2: I loved it. I was late to watch it. And I just watched it yesterday.
1: Yeah.
2: I couldn't believe how good it was.
1: Yeah, I think I watched the first two episodes.
2: I don't know why Hard Knocks is so much better than all of those other sort of documentary sort of things. It's just kind of the way they do it, and I thought it was great. Love the Seahawks.
1: I will say this: I thought Seattle gave them inside. I mean, the cameras are great. But saying that, does it not feel like them other teams have a more of a training camp than the Broncos are? Does it feel more real in Seattle than it does here?
0: Is that the NFL Films music behind it? Kind
1: of. I think there's more contact. I think it's more physical. It seems like it's demanding. It's been more country clubby.
0: It has not
1: year.
0: Been a physical training camp whatsoever.
2: Well, they're not the Junction Boys, Scott. I don't know what you're looking for, but it kind of all looks the same to me, to be quite honest.
1: Now you got defensive coordinator guy that's in Seattle, and you got a meathead guy that's kind of in Detroit. Although he worked for Sean.
2: Yeah,
1: right?
2: McDonald's the D coordinator, who's the head coach. Unusual.
1: I just watched it. I went, boy, they seem to hit each other more than we get to see.
2: They were getting a little bit more fights, I guess. But then they highlight that. I don't know, man. We just saw a team run drill. They were thumping. They were tackling here just a few seconds ago. Saturday
1: is the Broncos still like one of the handful of teams that's never been on Hard Knocks?
2: They haven't. I don't know how many teams have not been, but they haven't, which is amazing. And it was remarkable to me that the Seahawks, Crawshaw. Man, Crawshaw, just a heads up. Crawshaw just
1: really good.
2: Coffin cornered one from 70 yards away.
1: On the 2-yard line.
2: Holy cow.
0: Yeah, that guy rocks.
2: I mean, you really see something here at altitude when it's warm.
1: I feel like
2: it's unreal.
1: I feel like we're jinxing it because you mentioned the other day it was Crankshaw Crankshaw? What did we call him last year?
2: Crawshank?
1: Yeah, Crawshank. Yeah, it was Crawshank all last thing, and then he became basically the best punter Denver's had since Tom Ruin.
2: Yeah, nobody's chasing this dude away.
1: No.
2: I mean, he's
1: But
2: he's
1: I feel like
2: remarkable.
1: We should go back to calling him Crawshank just in the preseason so they'll have another good season.
2: I mean, I think he's
0: yeah, get him first, on the reverse.
2: First
0: chase.
2: Team all-pro punter. I mean, like, and who wouldn't want – here's another one. Watch this. I kind of missed it, that one. Didn't hit it as good.
0: It's not bad. Heels are on the 9.
1: Yeah, but sometimes they'll work on hang time. They just want to get it up high.
0: Force
1: and then
0: the guy
1: catches a 10. They want to force more fumbles.
2: Yeah, you want to talk about something that I'm not worried about this year?
1: Punting.
2: I'm not worried about punting.
1: I'm not worried about Will Lutz either. So let's. I'm not worried about Mims returning.
2: He's back here today.
0: Mims is in practice. He is participating.
2: Yeah, but
0: He participated at the beginning of practice. He then moved on to the far field with Pat Surtain and Luke Wattenberg. But
2: by the way, I'm watching Surtain now. He has taken his pads off.
0: Okay.
1: Yeah.
2: So he was here for walkthrough, stretch, a little individual. Then he went some conditioning. So I do not think – I think this is the good soldier practice. I think Sutton got 3 days in a row. I think Sertan's now getting 3 days in a row because this is what he did on Saturday as well.
1: You were here Saturday without the teacher here. How did the substitute teachers?
2: You wouldn't know the difference.
1: Yeah, because you know what? It's not Seattle or Detroit.
2: What do you mean?
1: It's just softness.
2: No. I mean, it's
1: you just got you change the maitre d. You change the maitre d
2: well,
1: on Saturday.
2: I'll tell you this: VJ won the day. I mean, he had a better day than Davis Webb because the defense played better than the offense. And so,
1: would you say that's been that way about 85%?
0: It's been a full week.
1: 90% of the time. I mean, first 2 days I give it to the offense a little bit.
2: Yeah.
1: But then they kind of buckled down on that Monday, Tuesday.
2: Yeah, well.
1: And it was like, see you later.
2: This defense is really good.
0: It's more along the lines of what we saw last year during training camp, which was defense dominant. But we saw a couple of long run plays on the team run period and the 9-on-7 period.
2: In fairness, there were a lot of drops. Yeah, I think he's working on hang time.
1: Well, it's a shorter field.
2: Yeah, he's just trying to put it up
1: high in the air, trying to get coverage. The guy caught it at the 9.
2: Like,
1: so
2: he's not going to return that.
0: Can we go back to what you just said about Saturday? That should not be glossed over.
2: What's that?
0: What did you say about the wide receivers just now?
2: A lot of drops.
0: That was an issue last season. That was a massive issue for the Broncos last season.
2: Yeah, it was a lot
0: season.
2: Of drops.
0: Huge issue for Troy Franklin.
2: Not by Pat Bryant, but like, you know, everybody else. And some of them were younger players, though, in all fairness, you know. And Mims, Waddle weren't out here. But it was like the Justin Jollies of the world. And
1: there you go.
0: So now there's coverage. Yeah, it's
1: fair,
0: all hang time.
1: Fair catch on the 5.
2: Yeah, like that. They're just practicing, like, yeah, get it inside the 10 and don't give them a chance. And he can do that. I mean, he might be the best.
1: You know what? We made fun of him. Not we. A lot of people made fun of him because then they drafted him in the 6th or 7th round.
2: Sixth round
1: last year. And then, what are you doing? Drifting a butter. Blah, blah, blah. And, dude, he was your best rookie last year.
2: He was your best overall rookie.
1: Hold on. It's a position for 15 years if he takes care
2: of himself. Was he better than R.J. Harvey, who had 12 touchdowns?
0: 12 touchdowns.
2: Oh, well, that's pretty good, too. I mean, you know.
0: More touchdowns than any skill position player in his draft class.
1: But wasn't Crawshaw in the top 4 or 5 inside the 10 touchdowns?
2: Yeah, I don't think anybody's going to argue that he's one of the best punters in the National Football League. By the way, they're going back to team now. So, and I see, boy, there's a few other guys over on that conditioning field. And I just saw Mims, who he's taking his pads off, and he's jogging down to be with the offense and support. Sertan isn't practicing. We're to our third team center, some guy named Dieter, who's been in the league for a long time, actually.
1: You want to touch my monkey?
2: That's right. You want to snap my football? You want to touch my monkey?
1: Come here, I'm very pretty. You can touch my monkey.
2: Now we will dance and play football.
0: I have a list of the teams that have never appeared on Hard Knocks.
2: Oh, all right.
0: The Broncos,
2: okay.
0: The Panthers, Packers, Jaguars, Vikings, Saints, 49ers, Titans, and Patriots.
2: Well, I really do not know why a team wouldn't want to be on Hard Knocks. They've changed how they do things. They focus more on the stars. They tell more good stories. They do not show guys getting cut like they used to. And
1: I always love that because they always highlight some dude that you just fell in love with.
2: Oh, yeah.
1: Hey, coach wants to see you bring your playbook.
2: And the Seahawks just won the Super Bowl. They certainly didn't have to be on Hard Knocks. I think it was a smart choice.
1: Did you get a different appreciation for Darnold after watching first
2: episode?
1: Yeah,
2: like a good dude.
1: And
2: talented guy.
1: His 6th team in 7 years.
2: Yeah, unreal.
1: And you're like, oh, my gosh. You know, I still remember the Darnold, the Jets, that was I see ghosts.
2: Yeah.
1: And I'm like, this guy's done. What a bust in the first round.
2: Well, how about he gets his Super Bowl ring and he immediately drops it?
1: Oh, he opens the box and falls out.
2: By the way, you want to talk about two cool moments. They get their Super Bowl rings. They're dropped from the rafters. So you got to sit in a very specific spot, and your ring comes down from you on wires from the heavens. Darnold drops it as soon as he opens the box. I'll tell you another cool thing. I liked how they had fans where the players come out onto the field. Like, how cool of a touch would that be if they let, like, 50 or so fans just out there when the players come out?
0: Well,
2: I think that would be kind of fun.
0: The Bills also opened up Highmark Stadium over the weekend. They had, like, a little preview event where they, you know, ran out in their god-awful Nickel City
2: uniform. That was almost a disaster from start to finish. The uniforms look awful. Their Jumbotron screens are small
0: miniature in
2: that stadium. There's a bunch of obstructed views in the stadium. It's not a roof or retractable, meaning they can't have anything in Buffalo there aside
1: from the
0: winter.
1: Also,
0: like, what do we put in Buffalo? Let's be very honest about
2: Final
0: that.
2: Fours?
0: You're going to put a Final Four in Buffalo.
2: I know,
0: you
2: sweet,
0: and I spent
2: six,
0: a lot of time in that area. You want to be in Buffalo for two
2: Sweet 16s? I don't know. They've had tournaments in Buffalo before.
0: They could put a Sweet 16 at the Carrier Dome.
2: I don't know, Raj. Taylor Swift in February? I don't know. Whatever you can do. Who knows?
0: It was a disaster for them.
2: Why would you build a $2 billion stadium and not give yourself an option with the roof?
1: Because you didn't want to spend $3 billion.
2: Well, okay, whatever, man.
0: And I do believe half of that was footed by taxpayers.
2: Oh, it might have been more than half of it.
0: More than half of it?
2: Oh, yeah, yeah. They couldn't. They weren't financed.
0: The can't put up $2 billion
2: God,
0: for that.
2: No, they're not rich like that. They're rich, but they're not like that.
0: They're not like this. They're not.
2: Nobody's like this. But that's literally nobody's like this because they're the wealthiest in the NFL. They continue with team. Scott, what are you seeing over there, my friend? What are you looking at?
1: Well, a couple run drills earlier. I think they're just, and I don't say this in a negative way, kind of going through the motions.
2: It's definitely an emphasis on running the ball here today, by the way. So you got some thumping today. You have more physical play today. It's maybe not the most fun thing to watch, but they are work and run.
0: Well, you certainly have to. You're 4 days away from playing actual NFL football. Like, the preseason opens up on Friday afternoon on the road. By the way, we will not be out here on Wednesday. They have now closed Wednesday's practice to both the public and the media. So we'll be out here today and tomorrow with all of our training camp coverage. That will go away on Wednesday, Thursday, and Friday, but we'll be back out the following Monday to get ready for the first home preseason.
1: Well, we know they don't really game plan for the first preseason, but that sounds to me that Sean wants to put one or two little wrinkles that he doesn't want anybody to be able to see.
2: And then they're not going to practice at all Thursday because they're traveling. That's what it sounds like, too.
0: Scotty, I was asking the question to Tyler and Coach a little bit earlier on. Do you think they do something like this, you shut the practice down on Wednesday because you have a first-time play caller in Davis Webb, like you kind of force yourself to work with Bo Nix, maybe get Bo into that first preseason game?
1: Well, Sean Payton said the other day that everybody that has been here is going to play.
0: All right.
1: He said they got to determine. But, listen, what better to kind of get your feet wet in a offensive coordinator than letting him try to design something with twos and threes? When it isn't your elite of elite players, when it is guys that you better be technical and you better be sound in what you're going
0: to
1: do.
0: Nothing to hide behind.
1: Nothing to hide behind. I think this is, listen, Peyton Manning covered up and John Elway covered up a whole lot of bad play calls, right?
0: Of course.
1: Now let's see if Stidham can.
0: Those number two reps on Saturday for Sam Ehlinger, again, just rotation. When do we get to the point where Sam Ehlinger taking two reps is real? Is concerning for Jarrett
2: Stidham? Preseason game. If he's in before Stidham in a preseason game, then I think it feels a little bit more real.
0: That's when we're talking about, hey, they're going to be saving $3.5 million. They now have their
2: because even on on Saturday, although Ehlinger did take the 2-minute drill, that's just a rotation from the day before.
1: When he didn't,
2: and Stidham was the number two guy the vast majority of the Saturday scrimmage practice, whatever it was. It was they just didn't do 7-on-7. They just on Saturday they did all team when they went in that direction, but it was still scripted out. It wasn't exactly move the ball until you got to the 2-minute drill. So they were still just following a script. And by the way, that's just inherently a bigger advantage for the defense anyway, because they just kind of know what's going on based on the situation, what they've been looking at. So we won't really have a big sense of anything. Well, we really won't have a big sense of anything, fellas, until September 14th, to be quite honest with you.
0: That Monday night.
1: Which is what I've been saying for a while. That'll be a bit of a benchmark.
2: But as we go, we're seeing things. I mean, whether you think they're important or not, like Calvin Throckmorton has definitely been demoted from the center. We're on our Dieter, our third string center, and there's another guy, Ortega, who's kind of moving in. Like Throckmorton's had a bad camp. I'm sorry, Calvin Throckmorton. That's
1: well. Do you remember you and I were over here the other day, and I said Throckmorton was struggling in those drills.
2: Well, guess what? They agree with you, as we're seeing out here today. For whatever it's worth, it's been interesting to see how they're resting certain players as we look at Pat Surtain with essentially
1: Jones on the sideline,
2: his third day off in a row for Pat Surtain, just like Courtland Sutton. So I don't think he's hurt. I think this is what they're doing with some of their vets. They're going to give their vets, when I say off, I mean he did do warm-ups.
1: They ran.
2: Yeah, he did some conditioning.
1: It wasn't often from conditioning, was it?
2: But he was off yesterday. He did the same exact thing we're looking at Surtain today as he did Saturday.
3: And they're still putting in work. Like, Wattenberg is still doing wind sprint side
2: yeah,
3: to side.
2: Yeah, yeah, yeah, yeah. So it's just a different approach, man. It's a different approach. We're not killing ourselves. We're getting our conditioning. We're getting our work where it makes sense. But we're not taking any unnecessary risks with our guys either.
3: There are things you're learning. I think I've learned that they're going to lean in and trust R.J. Harvey as their number two back to start off the season. Like, in terms of the rotation,
2: stuff like that, yeah.
3: He's getting the vast majority of those RB2 reps, and this is coming off of a week in which, like, Jonah Coleman got a lot of praise last week.
2: Yes, he did.
3: Not only from the media, but certainly from the offensive coaching staff and Sean Payton. There were a lot of questions asked about him as Jonathan Cooper takes a jog into the old players' restroom in front of us. By the way,
1: yes, that... take a poopy.
2: By the way, we're about to see.
3: I don't know if there's an actual toilet in there. I think it's just urinals.
2: Where
3: is there an actual toilet?
2: What is it? A Larry? Is that Latte Larry's?
1: That's where
2: we can't defecate in the bathroom. we're lining up. Is this?
1: That's where Mrs. Wilson used to go into.
2: Oh, we're doing some kicking here. Okay. I was hoping they were going to do team red zone, which would be fun. And there's, you know, we're practicing the operation for Will Lutz. He's got that down. I guess you got to practice the blocking and crap, right?
3: Yes, you do. All right, you can't go from 20 minutes ago doing play-by-play of 60-yarders to then poo-pooing on team field
2: goal. It's not for Will Lutz's benefit. The dude's got the job down. You know, it's for, I guess, everybody else out here. It was fun seeing Brandon Jones on Saturday, like a player, kicking field goals.
3: I couldn't kick a 25-yarder.
2: Yeah, well, you're not an elite athlete like Brandon Jones.
3: Hey.
2: Or me.
3: Could you kick a 25-yarder right
2: easy,
3: now?
2: Easy.
3: You get one chance.
2: No problem.
3: One chance.
2: I don't even have to warm up for a 25-yarder. A 25-yarder from the 15-yard line?
1: I played soccer growing up.
2: It's not hard.
3: How long ago was that?
2: Hey, it doesn't matter. You know how to kick a ball. You know how to kick a ball. That's not a long kick. You think 25 yards is a long kick?
3: I don't
2: kick?
3: Think I could make a 25-yard field goal.
2: Okay.
1: My 12-year-old could.
3: You think I can make a 25-yard field goal?
1: No, you'd kick it straight on, you'd hit the side toe.
2: Well, what experience do you have playing soccer?
3: I know, I played sports with sticks in my hands.
2: I literally played soccer my entire life growing up. I can do that.
1: He played in the men's league.
3: You played in the men's league?
2: I've done all sorts of soccer crap throughout my entire life.
3: 303-504.
2: I'm not going to ice skate with you. I can't hit a slap shot. Can you hit a slap shot?
3: I sure can.
2: Can you hit a slap shot from the point?
3: I sure can.
2: Oh, I can't do that. Scott, can you do that?
1: No, but it wouldn't take long.
3: 303-504-0925, spoken like an elite athlete. Our training camp coverage, powered by Ramos Law, continues after this.
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19: Man, Patty Ice has had some really, really good practices. I think, you know, when Jalen went out for a couple days, or Cortland, him, Troy, they really stepped up and made some plays down the field. I think Pat is very, very savvy. He's smart when he catches the ball, his feet are on the ground. It's the things we were attracted to whenever he was coming out of Illinois. And it's really, really cool to see him take another jump this early in the year, too.
3: 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Raj alongside D-Max, Scotty Hastings, and joined by a man who will speak to Will Lutz momentarily, Vic Lombardi. Vic, what's up, brother?
20: One of the most underrated positions in all of sports, and I know D-Max doesn't tolerate that kind of talk. He thinks kicking is easy.
2: No. Oh, my God. Go ahead. Tell. All right. Go ahead. What else do I think that I don't think?
20: Well, we've had this conversation before. When I say kickers deserve to be paid more than they already get, you always say, why?
2: No. You're misconstruing things. Of course kickers are incredibly valuable. You should pay them because it's such a difficult thing to do. What I don't like is stopping practice to watch these guys do special teams when I don't think they need to do it.
1: He wants them after practice.
2: Or before or whenever. I mean, we don't need to stop an entire practice to...
20: So isn't that called practice?
2: Yeah,
20: so you don't want them to do what they're doing right now, practicing.
2: I don't like stopping a real football practice to practice punting and kicking. But our kickers, no, they deserve a lot of money.
3: Well, you're not practicing the punting and the kicking. You're practicing the block.
2: Also, I'm telling people, too, kicking a 25-yard field goal is not hard. Like, anybody who's a basic athlete with basic coordination can kick a 25-yard field goal. It's no big deal. Kicking a 50-yarder, a 60-yarder, when people are chanting your name and the whole thing, that's hard, but that's what these guys get paid to do.
20: I am not even going to argue with you because your argument is invalid in my eyes.
2: All right, okay, whatever. It doesn't matter.
20: Anyway, I'll be talking to Will Lutz after practice.
2: Enjoy it. He went to the Hall of Fame, Canton.
20: Will with one L.
2: Will with one L. Will that be a question?
20: I have to start with that.
2: Where's the other L?
20: Yeah.
2: I gave it to the Chiefs.
20: Where's that other L, damn it?
3: Vic, Pat Bryant's been one of the stars of training camp thus far. Who's your star of camp been so far?
20: I think Pat's looked great, and I don't disagree with you there. I really like what R.J. Harvey has done, too. I
3: mean,
20: he looks more explosive this year for whatever reason. Did you guys just notice who went to the locker room?
2: Ross, yeah. Talk about it.
3: J.K. Dobbins was spotted about 5 minutes ago jogging off of the field with the trainer next to him. He has not emerged from the Broncos locker room yet.
2: Pinky promise.
20: Ooh. Never like to hear anything with him involved in going to the locker room.
2: Michael Bandy also went to the locker room earlier. Looks like he's got a little bit of a hammy.
3: Scotty, we've moved on from kick and punt coverage to what in front of us
20: Red
3: now?
20: Red zone.
1: No, 11-11. Bo's first. They started second and long, now it's third, or second and medium, now third medium. Bo probably sacked on the first one.
2: Can you imagine if JK is hurt right now? Oh, my God.
20: I can't, and I don't want to go awful. There. I don't want to. They're having some snapping issues today. You know,
2: well, you know why?
20: Yeah, they're missing their first two guys.
2: Their first three? Well, it looks like Throckmorton has been demoted, and they got, I got to look the guy.
1: Mr. Bean.
3: Pat Bryant again.
2: They got Michael Dieter, Vic. Michael Dieter, 8-year vet center, who's snapping. So, and Throckmorton has been kind of miserable with Osweiler, with Stidham this entire camp. You have a sneaky little issue at center right now.
20: But according to your logic, they shouldn't be practicing that because it's just a waste of time.
2: Oh, my God.
3: All right, so first play, overthrow from Bo Nix. Scotty says probably a snap. Second one, I don't know if it was a snap issue, a false start, but they did end up moving the sticks down the left sideline. Bo gets I want to say that's Nick Benito on the short side to jump.
2: Yeah, these are real drills right here. This deep.
20: Bo deep to Cortland Sutton down the sideline, and he beats
2: Riley Moss.
3: 30, that is not 31. Riley Moss. Moss is wearing blue 31. Sleeves today.
2: 31? I saw one. 31 is Chris Abramstring.
3: Nice little back shoulder throw to Cortland Sutton. So back to back.
2: Is that what Sutton does? He's never really open. Not really. But he always catches the ball. He's always contested.
20: This is why Sutton is still receiver one.
2: Right.
20: Because if things go awry, if heat is on the quarterback and he needs to throw it up, would he rather throw it up to the big guy or try to, you know, thread the needle to the small guy?
2: By the way, there's Waddle, no brace at all on his – does he have something on?

0: I'd say if you're thinking about Rhino Shield, just do it. It's been 2 years now, and it still looks like the day it went on.
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2: Well, that's why you thought they had a chance this year, because he, you think Bo's the king of the underthrows. He's a super king. So, and yet he got all panicky last year and cost you a game.
3: The AFC Championship is the best argument known to man about why there needs to be a roof on the stadium. Because, ask any Bronco fan, if I gave you a roof on that stadium, would you have a better chance to beat New England?
4: 1,000%.
3: Okay.
2: So they didn't play in that condition, right?
3: No, but I'm just asking you, though. If you put a roof on the stadium, would you have a better chance?
2: I'll ask you this. Yes. If Stinkin' doesn't throw it backwards or cause a fumble, do you win that game also?
4: Yes.
5: Probably.
4: That's true, too. If Sean Payton goes for a field goal instead of foolishly going for it on fourth down and you're up 10-0, do you go to the Super Bowl?
3: First and 10 from the 33-yard line and your first play is a 4-yard run backwards. I mean, there's a lot of things that went wrong.
4: Right. So, is what it is.
5: If there's a roof on the stadium, yes, you've got a very good
4: chance. You're an idiot not to put at least a retractable roof on any new stadium. What Buffalo did is an embarrassment.
3: Yeah, they only salvaged, like, the top level.
4: It is idiotic. What is By the way, I have shoveled. And I've done that. I heard you guys talking about that this morning.
3: Did you get paid?
4: Yeah. Well, they paid you like $10 an hour and a ham sandwich back in the early 90s.
3: Okay.
4: And I thought it was going to be a bunch of fans. No, it was sad. It was a bunch of people who don't have jobs that need $10 an hour and a ham sandwich.
5: It's not a tailgate.
4: They weren't Bills fans shoveling.
3: Which is why you were there.
4: I was there for a rah-rah radio stunt. Like, yay. I did it. Nobody was happy. Nobody was pumped up. And then I got T-boned in the parking lot in my Saturn SL1 getting out of there. So it was a disaster for me. And shoveling out snow from a stadium is dumb. You live in a dumb place if you have to ask your fans to shovel out your stadium.
3: You can't change the weather.
4: Only total morons would build a stadium in Buffalo that doesn't have a freaking roof when you have Josh Allen as your quarterback.
2: Why would you drive a Saturn in Buffalo?
4: Because it was a cool car. It was cheap. I was broke. I don't know.
3: By the way, the Bills doubled up a little bit. We talked about this. Not only did they charge the taxpayers.
4: Yeah, yeah.
3: They also threw PSLs at the fans.
4: Yeah,
3: I think you do one
4: or
3: the other.
4: How about that?
2: Yeah.
4: How about that?
3: One or the other.
4: They don't care because we're all drunk and we have taken shots out of bowling balls and leaping into tables because we're a bunch of idiots from Western New York.
5: Well, there's also nothing else to do in Western New York other than go to a Bills game. And maybe go get some dinosaur barbecue and have some wings.
4: Wow, that's
2: it. Go watch the Sabres.
5: Watch the Sabres.
3: Last play is why you can't trust training camp football. That would have been a sack, as you all well know. That took 6 seconds for Jarrett Stidham to release that ball. He would have been down for the count. Now Ellinger gets in there. By the way, are we going with Ellinger or Ellinger? What do we decide?
5: I think it's Ellinger.
2: Okay. Yeah,
4: I thought it was a hard G.
2: Harker.
4: Yeah.
2: It's like Tiggers.
3: Hey, isn't the depth chart supposed to be released today?
4: Is it really?
3: Well, it's game week. They have to release it game week.
2: I saw fans walking out, and they had one of those little placards like you get on game day.
4: I'm just wondering if you're going to...
3: That's a sack.
5: That's another sack.
4: That's a sack. Yeah. I agree. Are you going to munch on a Kay Adams Voodoo Donuts donut at some point?
5: Yeah, I'll give you one chance or one guess as to why Mike Sanford and Tyler Columbus aren't here right now, and it's not because they're watching football.
4: KK Adams is here for her yearly visit.
3: Okay.
4: She brings boxes of Voodoo donuts for the media.
3: Uh-huh.
4: She has every single year. She puts them in the media room.
3: That's nice of her.
4: And Sean is always on his best behavior when Kay's here.
3: I guarantee tomorrow's shows are going to be ripe with content because he's going to say something.
4: That's right.
5: Without a doubt.
3: He's going to say some things to her that we will use as content tomorrow.
4: He has every year.
3: Yeah.
4: He has every year. All right, we'll take a quick break as they go through team. As we're in the later stages of practice, this is Altitude Sports Radio 92.5.
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22: 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As Tyler returns, Scott Hastings, Alex Ryan-Nemi. Sanford is still out there. Thanks for Vic Lombardi for stopping by. Just some notes. Earlier today, we saw Michael Bandy sort of favoring, it looked like, his left hamstring. He went into the building. What's got me concerned right now is J.K. Dobbins, who it's been reported Raj has gone into the building. Is that correct?
23: Yeah, Zach Stevens. I also saw Cody Rourke tweet that out. It was probably about 10, 15 minutes ago that he jogged off the field with trainers. He has not returned, so the pinky promise is in jeopardy.
22: Wow. Could we be...
24: You guys, with your injuries and your freakouts, you guys both went to Syracuse, right?
22: Yeah, you was think that, that's
23: a... We know how to play the game.
22: You think that's a common
24: class?
22: Thread?
24: Was there a class about that?
22: Sure was.
23: Yeah.
24: Somebody walked off. We've just been talking about half the vets get half the practice off every day. He decides to go in and get some treatment when he's off practice.
22: It's called Freaking Out 325, Professor Tirico.
24: So
22: it's a remote class now.
24: Oh, okay. And like juniors and above?
22: That's upper level.
24: Like
22: graduate
24: level.
22: You couldn't handle freaking out as a freshman or a sophomore. No. You gotta amp up to that. You know,
23: you gotta take sentence structure as a freshman.
22: Yeah. TRF 235, freaking out 325.
24: Well, 101 is there something there?
22: Oh, Com 107 with Professor Mason. If you couldn't pass that class, I couldn't. But listen, idiots could pass that class. Let's move on to what's happening out here, or we'll bore you with more Syracuse curriculum if you really want us to. Are you concerned, Tyler, with Dobbins moving off the field here today?
6: Gosh, I wonder if that happened when I was walking over to you guys, because I didn't see it. I didn't see it happen. I have no idea what happened. I didn't even see him walk off the field. So without putting my eyeballs on it, I don't really know how to put an indicator on my concern level. I will say this. It seems like everybody that's gotten hurt in camp, I think the lesson from Sean has been relax. Nothing to see here so far. So hopefully JK's in that camp.
22: We see Jalen Waddle. I'm trying to see if he's got a little something on his right leg, like lower part of his calf. Mims has a pretty large sleeve up and down his leg, so maybe that's not a groin thing. Maybe it's a leg. It looks like he's wrapped a little. Or no, maybe he has nothing. What do you got there, Raj?
24: I think those are tattoos.
22: Got nothing? Just tattoos? Okay.
23: Those are tattoos. He's got nothing on his legs.
22: So Waddle was...
24: So he does have a sleeve.
22: Well, all right. He was jogging a little bit on Saturday. He looks to be in a pretty good mood. So maybe he's close, I hope. Sean said 4 or 5 days, so maybe Sean's right on that. Maybe we see him tomorrow. Mims looks like he's going to be okay, too. Sertan's taking a vet rest day, and the way they do it, they do some sort of conditioning, then they get out of their pads.
23: It still is the nothing to see here camp. There's been one catastrophic injury, and that was Matt Henningsen.
6: One way to lower the concern level on injuries is just give dudes days off every other day, and then you never know who's having a day off and who's hurt.
22: I guess.
23: You're just playing the cup game with players.
6: Yeah.
22: But center's an interesting one, although Wattenberg is out here, right? So...
6: No. Wattenberg's not out there.
22: He's not out here at all.
23: He's not. Well, he was out here working on the far field. He was not with the team.
22: He was doing a rehab recovery.
6: And he is back with the team watching, but he was not participating.
22: But Forsythe is a new one. Has Forsythe been out here at all? Or we have not seen Forsythe.
23: I have not seen Alex Forsythe the whole day.
6: Man, what mysteries are we trying to figure out here? Like, how do we even try to figure these mysteries out?
22: I don't know. Because
24: figuring out mysteries, 201.
22: Well...
23: The Scooby-Doo class.
24: Scooby-Doo. All right, Leroy.
22: Well, we're finding out who Michael Dieter is, and we're figuring out that Calvin Throckmorton is...
6: Michael Dieter and Bo Nix did have a ball on the ground today, though, so that ain't good to see.
22: Well, you can't be surprised by that. I mean, we didn't even know there was a guy named Michael Dieter on the team. And now he's taking number one reps with Bo Nix.
23: Tyler, what we saw from back here was a good long run from R.J. Harvey.
6: Gosh, I was wondering if anyone was going to ask. Yeah, thanks. Yeah.
23: So what did you see out of R.J. Harvey on the inside run drill and then the first team offense in our last team period? Bo has an overthrow on his first and then three straight really good completions down the field.
0: So the main observation of the day is that they are trying to run the football today. I've never seen a practice with so many runs in it. Matter of fact, I don't know for a fact, but I think that they've had two team run periods.
22: Yeah.
0: Very unusual. You do not see two team run periods. Sometimes you'll see a 9-on-7 and a team run, but unusual to see back-to-back team runs. So they're running the heck out of the football, not overly successfully. I would not say it's been a particularly good day for the offense, but there's been a couple moments. Bo Nix has had a couple good throws and a couple really bad throws. What the play of the day was a go ball to Cortland Sutton down the left-hand side, and Bo threw a really perfect back shoulder throw to Cortland. Cortland comes down with it in traffic, and the crowd goes wild. But, yeah, the emphasis of the day is running the football.
22: It looked like that R.J. Harvey did have a nice run in the drills as well. But then again, we're, you know,
24: it's a little bit also like when you see a quarterback make a throw and you go, well, he probably would have been sacked or at least had to scramble out. The run's the same way. Well, look, he finished that off for 40 yards, but you're like, well, he had two arms around the waist there.
0: But he did keep running.
24: But he kept running.
22: Well, they're going to team again. Let's see if they're still emphasizing the run right here. Let's see
24: third
22: what
24: long,
22: here.
24: So I bet this is a pass.
22: All right. Well, with bated breath, we await to see what they're going to figure out here with Bo Nix under center, with Dieter. Touch my monkey. I don't know if people get that joke, Scott, but I do.
24: Well, thank you.
22: Deflected at the line.
0: Zach Allen with the deflection.
22: Yep.
24: But
22: are they doing that? I don't know. I don't know if they're
23: crosshank
22: the ball
23: time
22: like that.
24: This is why you
0: crosshank was booming him again today, boys.
22: We were talking about it. Yeah. He's good. He's just he can do whatever he wants with it.
24: So they're doing some situational stuff, third and long.
22: This is exactly what they've been doing basically all camp, though. They've been moving the ball, move the ball during the 2-minute drill. Other than that, it's been one scripted play after another. So, again, here we go. So I don't know what they're calling this now. I don't even see a yard marker out there, so I have no idea. But Bo drops back, hucks it to the sideline, off the fingertips of Pat Bryant, one of the few balls he doesn't catch. He's a little upset about it.
0: Pat's had another good day, though,
22: yeah.
0: both with the ones and the twos. Bo Nix connected with them once or twice. Jared Stedham connected with them once or twice. Unusual drop, but that was more not so much a drop. I put that back, bad ball, not so much on the drop.
24: The first play was like third and eight. That was a third and five. This is like a third and one, maybe two, third and two. So now you bring the run into play.
0: Push, Tyler. Tush time. Let's go. Tush, push. I call it a push, tush.
24: Yeah.
23: So this period, you're just working on giving yourself breathing room on, like you've been pinned down from a really good punt. Right, you're in the shadow of your own goalpost. That's what this
22: yeah,
23: is.
0: Well, not. I mean, not really. They're on like the 30 yard line.
23: Oh, from where I can see, it looks like they're farther
22: third
23: back.
22: Third and
0: three. Yeah, they're doing third down situations here.
23: Okay.
0: Probably did pick up the first down on that one.
22: Yeah.
0: Little dump off to R.J. Harvey out of the backfield.
22: Nice play.
23: Yeah, from my perspective, it looks like a little bit closer to the goal line. But I suppose, yeah, if you're on the 30, then
22: I don't think they're really doing move the ball, but they are situationally.
0: No, they're just doing third down situations.
22: So now we got third and 11. All right, yeah, so that's what we're doing. So, I mean, they're working passing downs now. So they were doing a lot of run. Now they're in, like, one passing situation after another. Is Bo still there? One more for Bo, maybe?
0: Yeah, we still got the starters out there.
22: Okay. Third and 11. What do you like, Scott?
24: Well, this would be a dump off for 4 yards.
22: It sure was.
23: It was
22: a dump off for four. That's exactly what it was.
24: Listen, I'm about,
22: there you go. Hey. Not his first time here.
24: I'm about to say something. But I'm holding back, Tyler.
0: Say it, Scott. Speak your mind.
24: Well, did you guys ever see the movie Poltergeist?
22: Yes. Look into the light.
24: You moved the headstones, but you left the body.
22: Ah, man.
24: So they moved some headstones with Davis Webb calling plays.
22: Oh, God, that was
24: but
22: funny.
24: But the Sean Payton body of his offense is still alive.
22: How is that a good play call right there?
0: Well, it's not.
24: That's
0: Hey, dummy, it's not the play call. It's
22: dummy.
0: It's the check down.
22: I get a dummy with that?
0: That is not the design to hit the check down there.
22: Then so predictable that Scott knows exactly
24: what the quarterback does?
0: Yeah.
22: Oh, God.
24: That was predicting bold more than anything.
22: Oh, man.
0: The play call was not a one-yard dump off to Dobbins or whoever that was.
22: Pretty predictable.
0: Not Dobbins because he's not out there.
22: Now you got
23: Stidham's in there with the number two.
22: So Steve's with the twos for sure.
23: It took a really long time to develop, but he did find his wide receiver for like 8 yards or something like that.
22: I kind of like the prediction thing here. Third and seven. What do you guys got?
24: Stidham.
22: We got third and seven. Stiddy, what do you think?
24: Sack or dump off.
22: Tyler, you want to give it a shot?
0: Who we got on the field? Stidham. What personnel we got?
24: Second group.
0: I know. I'm trying to figure out what wide receivers are out there.
23: Crosser to Cam Ross, short side hash.
0: Okay.
23: How's that?
22: I got sack.
0: No, it's Stiddy City time. Let's go.
22: All right. Snap to Stidham. Drops back.
24: Sack.
22: Sack.
24: Told you.
23: Two for two. It's pretty good.
24: Dude, I'm right, telling you.
22: It's fun.
0: Wait,
24: doing is living in Poltergeist.
0: Scott, predict something positive. Let's see what happens then.
22: All right, we got third and five. Maybe six.
0: For fun, predict something positive, Scott.
22: Stiddy.
24: It's Stidham's quarterback.
22: Stiddy's a quarterback.
0: He's like, I can't do it. No, not doing it.
24: Listen, the slant's going to be wide open.
22: Slant, huh? Okay. This reeks of dump down, but okay, we'll go slant.
24: Oh, well, yeah. It's Stidham.
22: Yeah. Here's a snap. Stiddy drops back. Oh, wow. Deep. Laser across to the right left sideline and broken up.
0: Little Jordan Humphrey.
22: He was had little Jordan in his targets. He was going for it.
24: Yeah, anything over 15 yards, Stidham's ball tends to float.
22: It would have definitely been a first
0: down.
22: That
0: was a floater right there,
24: yeah,
0: for sure.
24: Yeah,
0: took a long time to get there.
24: I watched him down here. They were throwing, and I'm like, and they're all throwing little 20-yard outs. And I'm like, well, Stidham ball floats a little bit.
22: All right, here we go. I like these third down, man.
24: Third and long again.
22: Third and 10, yeah.
24: Stidham.
23: So they
22: still
23: have
22: steady.
23: Stidham's got one completion right now. He's got that one dump off.
22: Yeah, dump off. Tyler, call it. What do you think?
0: Yeah, we'll probably hit Dobbins or running back out of the backfield.
22: Raj, you want to take a crack?
23: No, I'm good.
24: Sack.
0: Running back.
24: Dump off.
22: It was a dump off sack.
0: No.
22: Yeah.
0: That was good for about six, probably.
22: You know what, Jonah? R.J. Harvey is a really good catcher of the ball. Jonah Coleman is too. And by the way,
0: you got two pretty good running backs there, in R.J. Harvey and Jonah Coleman. I don't know what's going to end up happening between the two because Jonah's looked great and he's looked as good as he possibly could early on in his rookie training camp. But R.J. Harvey's looked really good also.
23: Yeah. I think we've been talking so much about Pat Bryant today that like Harvey does need to get talked up a little bit more. Like, they are leaning on him. He's getting the vast majority of those running back two carries. Now, I know that they'll play different roles on this team, but as much love as Jonah Coleman has gotten so far, dude, they're going to lean on him.
22: Third and five, Ellinger. Another dump off. That's not a first down. That might be 1 yard, if at all.
24: Now you got to go for it.
22: All right, we're going to go
24: take the field goal.
22: Third and one. Third and one with Ellinger as the quarterback. Oh, this is just screaming for a scramble.
24: Well, since Ellinger, it looks like all Ellinger is passing, if not, I'd say draw.
22: I think they're all going to be passes here, but we'll see. Third and one.
23: I mean, what we can learn here is it's been another period where the defense has suffocated all three sets of offense.
22: I'm kind of forgetting what Bo did. Did Bo do anything good?
23: Nothing.
22: Nothing?
23: They didn't do anything.
22: Ellinger drops back.
0: Oh.
22: He scrambles.
24: Zach.
22: Wait, was that? No, handoff.
24: Oh, draw.
22: Draw. It was a draw. That's a first down.
23: You've done this before, haven't you?
22: That's a first down. Who we got there?
0: My man Tyler Miller got roasted on that one.
22: Oh, did he?
0: I didn't see who's going up against him, but Tyler got roasted.
22: All right, we'll do one more here before we go to break. And we'll see if Bo gets back in the mix at some point.
24: Third and long six, maybe seven.
22: Yep.
0: This will probably be the last rack.
22: Let's go with deep pass.
24: Deep pass to Butler.
22: Oh, that would be so sweet. That would be great. Well, they can't get their chisel together. Resetting.
24: Butler in the slot.
22: Butler is there, yeah. He's there. It's possible, Scotty. He's tall.
24: Oh, out pattern to Butler.
23: Oh, spun out of it.
24: Pick up a yard and a half.
22: It went to Butler, though. You're right on that. All right, we'll take a quick break as we're giving you all the action as it happens. Thanks to Ramos Law, injured in a car accident. 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
22: Interesting drill right there. So it's team period. They're at like the 20-yard line, and I guess the goal was like getting a first down in the red zone. They're done with practices. They're running gassers. So it wasn't a two-minute drill. But, Coach, why don't you explain what we just watched right there?
16: Yeah, Sean's been really big on this whole premise of starting faster on offense, certainly. And so inheriting the football or even getting an explosive play into the red zone, it's essentially like the first set of downs, either of a series or of a changed area of the field. If you get the first down, I'm guessing the analytics in the NFL would tell you that your odds of scoring a touchdown go up dramatically.
22: Okay.
16: I mean, clearly, that in the red zone, that would be the case, because if you don't get the first down, you're kicking a field goal. You get the first down, all of a sudden the defense is reeling.
22: Yeah, because the goal in that drill was just to get a first down. It wasn't.
16: Yeah, they didn't play after the first down.
22: No.
16: Because the one offense got the first down, and it was immediately on to the two offense, which saw Jarrett Stidham look like a not great quarterback.
22: Tyler?
0: Well, I'm not sure what the situation was. You know, a lot of times, Did you see what line they were on? Were they on the 20 or?
24: Like 19. It was inside. First down was at the 4.
0: So a lot of times when you're on like the 25, you kind of call that the go zone. You know, you'll take a shot on first down, try to see if you can score a touchdown. They weren't doing that. They were not trying to score touchdowns on the first down. That's what I was curious if they were working on, if it was a go zone type of situation.
22: Mm-hmm.
0: But, yeah, it looked like they were trying to get one first down and get out of there.
16: You guys want to get in the weeds that it could have been?
0: I love that, Coach.
16: You don't want to score a touchdown in a four-minute scenario
22: because
16: you give the ball back to the defense or to the opposing team.
24: You want to eat clock up.
16: Yep, get the first down. Try to get as many downs as you can.
24: Get them to use their timeouts.
16: Yep, get them to use their timeouts.
24: Get that first down. Then you can run a couple times.
26: They did call pass on first down, however, on both series.
16: Which would probably
24: call the first down, the first incomplete, and then they had like a little draw that picked up six or seven.
22: I'll just give you this, too. Bo looked fine, and eventually they picked up a first down on third down to Pat Bryan. Okay, cool. Stidham is just – there's not – I don't even know where to find the good moments of Stidham in this entire training camp.
0: You know, true, but I'm kind of feeling – I'm ready for Bo to have a day, man. Like I guess he looked fine.
16: I thought he looked good today.
0: Did you?
16: Well,
0: maybe that's because they ran the ball all day long.
16: That's what I thought. I'm being serious, too. It was a team run, and then there was a team run play action pass. It was, I think it was the second to last or third to last team period, Did you guys see the ball that he threw up there to Cortland Sutton?
0: Yeah, that was a beautiful ball, that back shoulder.
16: And he made, Cortland Sutton made that catch over Chris Abrams' drain.
22: Yeah. Yeah.
16: And of note, I did see Jahdae Barron make a play earlier today. He had a PBU on, it was the starting receiver, somebody legit. I think it was Cortland Sutton.
22: Okay.
16: Cortland Sutton. There was a 50-50 ball earlier in practice that Bo threw to Cortland Sutton. Jahdae Barron made a play. So that's of note, outside corner.
1: That means a lot coming from you.
16: Yeah, and I've had a hard time finding anything redemptive, not as Jahdae Barron the football player, but Jahdae Barron the cover outside corner. And Chris Abrams got roasted. Then there was the second. Did you guys see the throw that he made to Troy Franklin? That he layered. He's talking about Bo Nix. He layered a ball in, stepped up in the pocket, threw it slightly off schedule, off rhythm, and just layered a ball over the outstretched hand. I believe it was Justin Strnad, but firm enough to beat the safety, and I think it was Brandon Jones. I thought that was a terrific throw. Those two, the back shoulder throw, degree of difficulty to Cortland Sutton, I mean, nothing we haven't seen before. The ball that he threw to Troy Franklin was about as good of a practice ball as I've seen Bo throw.
1: It was over your nickel corner,
16: yes.
1: Jaquan McMillan.
16: That's what it was.
22: I'll tell you what you didn't have here today. You didn't have a ton of drops like you did on Saturday. So the receivers, when there were balls to be caught, they more or less caught the ball out here today. That was not happening on Saturday, so I'll take that as a step in the right direction.
16: Everybody's camp darling had a drop today, Pat Bryan.
1: I agree with Tyler. Bad throw.
16: Yeah, I just thought he slipped a little bit coming out of the break.
22: He was mad at himself.
16: Yeah,
22: he
16: slipped coming out of the break, and then he felt the chains, which is hilarious. Like, that's a real thing. Like, you're coming out of the break on an out route, and you see those sticks right there. I mean, hell, like, if you're in a high school practice, there's a chance that nobody's going to drop those sticks. They're not professionals. It's going to be a melee right into those dang sticks. So I think it was interesting because I think Pat was pissed at himself because he instinctively let up just a hair because of the sideline melee that could have ensued.
22: A drop is a...
16: It's not, yeah. It was definitely not a blatant drop.
24: We still won a great throw.
16: It both looked like it was kind of...
24: Like it looked like it was dying right below the knees.
1: It was a little ducky.
16: Yeah.
22: All right, so you say Tyler Bo Nix today. What do you think overall?
0: Well, I'll definitely take Coach's word for it. I've not seen a day that I really felt like he's taken over. And, again, I understand that. You're going up against one of the best defenses in the world right now. But there's been enough days that I'm ready for the offense to have a standout day. I won't put that so much on Bo, but I'll just say I'm ready for the offense to have a day. Let's go. It's time.
24: Well, and I'm starting to come to the belief that I told you guys a while ago, Coach is here now, that this offense is poltergeist to me. You change the headstones, but all the bodies are still here. And I know you got a new play caller, but guess what? Still that same offense you ran all last year. Plays get in sooner? Great. Can Bo get more time in the last game? Okay, maybe. But it's still the same offense that was 28th or 29th in the league as far as punting.
1: How much of these recent struggles, though, are no Jalen Waddle, no Marvin Mims, no Luke Wattenberg at center?
22: It would help, no doubt. Concern level. Because, well, we'll see what excuse Sean makes for J.K. Dobbins. Like, we'll see what the nothing to see here thing is. But Dobbins did go into the facility, as
16: That's
22: did Michael Fandy
16: to
22: today.
16: I did not see that.
22: Oh, you didn't see
16: Dobbins
22: go in?
16: No.
22: He went in.
16: I was too busy.
0: I didn't see that either, Coach.
16: I was too busy snuffing Kay Adams donuts today.
22: You saw Kay Adams donuts?
16: I saw Kay.
22: Did you say hi?
16: Yeah, she was very friendly.
22: Oh, she's really hello, friendly.
16: Yeah.
22: She's
0: I touched her arm.
16: She wasn't. I'll say this. She was not nearly as friendly as Diana Rossini was 2 years ago.
24: Jeez.
16: When she strolled by. Not being honest. Yeah. Like that's not even being a joke.
24: Yeah, you were a
16: that's
24: coach,
16: dead
24: too.
16: Serious.
24: That's
22: right?
16: Yeah.
22: Yeah, she knew you were. She had the coach vibe. She had the coach radar on. Concern level on J.K. Dobbins?
24: None.
22: Tyler?
0: I don't know what happened. I didn't see it, so I can't answer that.
22: Well, he left the field. I mean,
0: I know, but I didn't see it. I mean, there's a million reasons why these guys leave the field right now, so I'm not going to put the panic meter up on something I didn't see.
22: Raj? Concerned? J.K. Dobbins?
1: No.
22: Okay. I love the optimism.
1: He
22: cool.
1: did jog off. And again, we have seen one catastrophic injury. And the pinky promise was, I'm playing 17 games.
22: Yeah.
1: I don't care if he plays Friday against Atlanta. I don't care if he plays in week two or week three of the preseason. If he is healthy on Monday night at Arrowhead, the pinky promise
22: is
1: still
22: good
1: and alive.
22: Well, it seems insane that J.K. Dobbins would play in the preseason.
0: Oh, I don't think there's going to be many, if any, starters playing in this first game.
16: You don't think Bo is?
0: No, I'd be shocked if Bo plays this
16: game. I actually feel like he's going to. Did he last year in both?
7: First and second?
24: Sean said everybody that's been out here is going to play the first. He said, I don't know how much.
0: The first game?
24: The first that's what he said last week. Yeah.
0: Oh, wow.
7: He's okay. He's a big preseason.
22: You know what?
0: Let's see.
7: I agree.
0: I'd be shocked if many guys play this
7: Based
0: game.
7: Off of some of the decisions for vet days extending more than one day, I think it'd be pretty wild to do that, but then have them play in preseason.
0: Well, I can tell you this. I mean, if there's a group that would go, it would be the offensive line, but if there's any of those offensive linemen taking a day off, Bo ain't going.
7: What did you guys make, Tyler? You were up there close to it all like I was. What did you make of the energy of practice today?
0: Well, I don't think that it stood out in a bad way, if that's what you're insinuating.
7: I felt it was just kind of just a go-through-the-motion day. It was like a long practice.
0: So, Coach, I've said this for a long time with Sean Payton, and maybe this is just because I got accustomed to some of these new-age coaches. I think Sean could benefit from some music. I'm being serious.
7: Ooh, yeah. Mm.
0: Like I think these practices would...
22: A little juice.
0: Yeah, get some energy out here. You know, that music, it gets guys going. It really does. They're dancing in the background. They're having fun. It just changes the vibe.
26: The answer on the preseason question from last year, Bo played in preseason game number one. He was 6 of 11 for 31 yards. He did not play in week two.
0: He also wasn't coming off two ankle surgeries.
26: That is true. And he did play in preseason game number three, went 10 of 4 for 110 yards and one touchdown.
7: Am I right in saying that he actually was coming off an ankle surgery? Did he not have an ankle surgery of sorts after his first year?
22: Well,
7: a cleanup?
24: He had a cleanup.
7: Well, it's still, I mean, that's what the second was this year, right?
0: Yeah,
22: It was a surgery and then a cleanup.
7: I mean, it's kind of just part
22: of the course.
7: Hey, Coach,
22: what offseason hasn't Bo Nix had some sort of cleanup on his ankle high school?
7: Yeah, there's been a lot of them.
22: There's been.
7: But he looks great. Oh, I will
22: say,
7: Davis Webb, in terms of just sprinkling in scheme ideas that are a little unique to Sean. We were watching, and Bo Nix actually ran a quarterback design
0: run. Oh, yeah, we saw that, yeah.
7: And I don't want to get too descriptive because, you know, obviously
22: you're not
7: supposed
22: to.
7: Yeah. But what I would tell you is that it had Texas high school football written all over it, which was kind of cool. It's a scheme that I have not run a ton of my career. I have run it, but if you go to a Texas high school football game, you will see that scheme run ad nauseum. So that was kind of cool.
0: It's perfect for Titus.
7: No, it's not. It's actually not.
22: Titus not running that?
7: No.
22: Are we being protective of Titus?
7: No, it's just a little bit more of a I don't know if it's perfect for Bo either, because I don't know if you want him running that.
22: By the way, I don't want to go into it in too depth.
0: He ran it well, though.
7: He looked great.
22: I'm seeing some interviews with Marshall Manning and as a 15-year-old freshman. And,
7: yeah.
22: He's doing interviews now and stuff, and the similarities to dad at age 15 are
7: crazy.
22: Oh, my God. Like... That apple does not fall far from the tree. Holy cow.
24: Well, it looks like he's about 5'8".
0: Yeah.
22: I mean, listen,
24: there's a big difference.
7: Yeah, he's grown. He's grown a little bit, but he did a victory lap 8th grade. So he did 8th grade twice.
22: Yeah.
7: And so he's grown a bit. I heard going into what would have been his natural freshman year, he was definitely not tall. I heard he hit a little growth spurt. He's kind of he's right in the 6-foot range now.
22: Well, we wish him the absolute best. Oh. Sean Payton will be talking to the media here in just a little bit. Why do we do
24: the NFL is littered with six.
0: Sean Payton will be talking
24: 13 quarterbacks.
7: The Broncos got one, right?
0: Yeah.
22: Yeah, I'm trying to see where he is.
0: He's probably with Kay.
22: Well, he's gonna interview with Kay. That they have a whole setup. He'll do the media, local media first. So this will probably be shorter. You're right about that. I would guess that his session would be a little bit shorter because he knows he has the K interview later. So we'll look forward here relatively shortly.
7: I did have a fun, you know, did not make the awkward comment, but I was walking with one of our personal favorites here in the Denver local media as we crossed past K, who said hello, and this individual, you guys can guess who it was, said, "Oh, looking forward to using your content for the next week," and she's like, "Huh? What do you mean?" Or she said, "What was that supposed to mean?" He goes, "You know what we're talking about. You're going to get a lot more stuff than we get out of this today." She didn't really.
22: She might not realize that though.
7: She definitely did not.
22: Like she just does what she does. She doesn't realize that she gets more out of Sean than any of us combined.
7: Yeah, she doesn't sit around.
22: No,
7: she doesn't stay here in the market and listen to what Sean says on a weekly basis.
22: No, but he's had some bangers with her over the years, man. He's had some proclamations and declarations, and he's definitely had moments when he's been interviewed with her that he doesn't reveal any of.
7: Not quite as good as
16: I love my cue.
22: It's not I love my cue, but you're going back to the Diana Russini thing, my friend.
16: I know.
22: Okay. All right.
16: I know what I was doing.
22: All right. Why don't we take a quick break, Dan? I know we're a little early here, but why don't we take a quick break, and we look forward to hearing what Sean has to say about J.K. Dobbins and the rest of practice, perhaps a little Canton. Did he talk to Taysom Hill at all? Where's Nate Atkins at? I don't know. We'll find out. 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
22: It is Kay Adams Day here at Broncos Park. You can see her set up, and she'll have Sean Payton on with her shortly. But first, he's talking to the local Muggles. Oh, my God.
16: These freaking slappies.
22: Oh, boy. Let's go to the podium and Sean Payton.
30: Good to be back. Today, some situational third down work and some call it periods as well. Got to get a handle on some of the soft tissues. We've had a couple, either strains, hamstring or groins. Continue to fight through that. Any questions?
31: Sean, with that, you just saying that, can you put your finger on causes? I mean, it's been really hot.
30: I don't think it's heat related as much as, you always try to look at your pre-practice routine. Your hydration, obviously, it's incumbent on the player. It's hard for anyone to know your soft tissue, and so I'm always looking at what we did leading up to maybe a period where someone had a strain. So, we had a warm down after practice, and we'll continue to focus on it, though.
31: That was in response to you.
30: Yeah.
31: Coach, what are the plans? How much might you use your starter?
30: We haven't. They'll play, but we haven't gone through the role yet. I'll let you guys know.
31: Do you expect Bo Nix to play?
30: I'll let you know when we go through the roles. Yeah.
32: Is J.K. locked off the field? How concerned are you with that?
30: Yeah, soft tissue. I think he's going to be fine. We're just being smart with it. So it's back to what I was saying at the beginning.
31: Sean, you haven't had a lot of firsts or unique experiences at this point in your NFL life. So what was it like over the weekend to have something you haven't done from that perspective?
30: Yeah, I was telling the players, I'd been on a Saturday, when Bill went in or Cortez Kennedy, late Cortez Kennedy. But to be there on that Friday, jacket dinner, to be at the hotel with, 130 of these players, it's pretty humbling, pretty remarkable. And you appreciate how close those group of players are. Even, I think there were 16 or 17 widows that come in, and the Pro Football Hall of Fame does a phenomenal job. In that small region of Ohio for that period of a week, the hospitality and how important it is to them that the experience is good. You get a much deeper insight this time around than maybe before. So very humbling, inspiring as well. You come back and there's so many memories with those guys, and the message obviously is we're still in session, and we're getting to live it right now. So, and most most, you know, from winning teams. Not always, but most. So very appreciative and you know, saw and met a lot of people that, you know, you grew up watching. That was kind of special.
32: Coach, at the same time, how unique or bizarre was it to not be here for those?
30: Yeah, it was, you know, I'm getting on the plane and getting an update. It's unusual, but over the years, occasionally there's a time where you're away from the team for one reason or another. And so, I thought we got more coaches than you can, you know, we got plenty of coaches to handle practice and plenty of guys with experience. And so, you know, we were in good hands.
31: A couple of your players mentioned that they didn't even notice that you had left. And Pat talked about there's a standard here. What does it mean that you have your players understanding your expectations of what you need?
30: Well, I mean, look, that's that early part one of building a program. And then ultimately, any good team is taken over and run by its leaders, and the standard, as you're referencing, is it's held to by, you know, the captains that have been on last year's team, the prior years, it's their team, so that's important.
1: The first 2 weeks of training camp always tedious. With the game coming up this week, does the process change at all in terms of less competition, more focus?
30: It changes. Great question. It changes this week. The days can, but it changes Wednesday. Wednesday will be the first day we're holding up scout cards with Atlanta. Tomorrow will be still good on good, you know, like today. So that day can change or vary in camp based on when that game is. But Wednesday is when you kind of flip the script a little.
31: Did you do anything different from a planning standpoint for a preseason game, just with Davis preparing for a first regular season, or does it look about the same?
30: I think it'll feel and look about the same. I mean, we'll go through where coaches are, and the big thing is, and let's not ever lose track of, like, finding the right 53. And so in order to do that, as we get into the developmental players or the younger players, you know, making sure we're giving them defenses, offenses, you know, reps of things they know well so we can evaluate their ability. The first thing that can stunt that is complication, confusion, or they don't know what to do. And so it's making sure we're getting a good evaluation from these players. And then I'm sure there'll be some little nuances that'll come up, but we'll travel Thursday and play Friday.
22: Okay, we're following Sean. He's still talking. We'll see what else he's got to say. But some takeaways there, guys. We have some clarification why Wednesday is canceled to the public. They are going to do a little game planning for Friday, and they're going to travel on Thursday. So, okay, we're going to shut things down. We're going to handle that differently. Tomorrow is, you know, just a regular practice. Like, we're going to get after it just like we did today. But they did do a warm down. That was a little bit different. Sean admitted it was because he's worried, Tyler, about soft tissue injuries.
0: Yeah, I don't know that the warm down is going to help with the soft tissue injuries, personally. You're talking about a post-practice deal, right?
22: That's what he said.
0: Yeah, I didn't even notice that, to be honest. But, you know, normally with the soft tissue, it comes down to wear and tear. I don't think he could be about wear and tear. The mileage does not seem too much on these guys. It can come down to the pre-practice routine for sure, more so than the post-practice routine. But, you know, these guys are out here for so long. Even, like, the walkthroughs, that actually does get your – it gets your body warmed up. It gets a little bit loose before you even start the
16: actual stretch.
0: Yeah, the actual stretch. Yeah. So I don't know what they could be doing different.
22: Well, he seems to, Scott, put the finger on the players right there. The players have to know what they're doing. They have to be aware. He actually kind of pointed, I think, at the players themselves. And J.K. Dobbins, it's a soft tissue injury.
2: Well, as is Mims, as is the other two or three, right? They've all been kind of that. I don't know, man. I still believe, because we're not just seeing the Broncos. You're seeing it all over sports. Seeing the NBA, we've dealt with the NBA and the Nuggets the last few years.
22: How do you deal with it?
2: I just think these guys are too fine-tuned.
16: No question.
2: And I'll go back to my old saying, fat don't pull.
22: So they're in too good a shape?
2: Well, I don't know. You see a lot of hamstring issues with linemen.
16: Well, I guess we may have gotten one with Wattberg. I don't know. It seems like he's a soft tissue guy. I don't know.
22: I thought Wattberg was like his elbow. Is that
16: what it is?
22: I thought it was Shiraz's elbow, yeah.
16: I've not heard, so that's not a soft tissue. But, Scotty, I agree, man. Like, I think Sean's not necessarily pointing the finger at the players, like saying you're irresponsible. These guys are professionals. Most of these guys have been doing it for this organization
3: for a long time.
16: At least two seasons. And two of those seasons, both of them, you went to a damn playoff and won a playoff game. Are these actually maybe talking about how these guys show up because of all their personalized trainers? And how the personalized trainers are, like, are they doing the best job? And you know what the ends up becoming, the good old-fashioned tug-of-war? Should have trained with Bo Lowry. Should have trained here in
2: Well, I think that's always going to be the bottom line, but I think we would all say that when Tom Brady kind of hired his own personal trainer, his body changed, and he looked pretty healthy at 37, 38, 39, 40, 41, right?
22: That comment right there indicated to me these guys are doing something on their own that's different than what we're trying to get them to do.
0: Can you recap me? Because maybe I just lost.

0: This is Dr. Ramos with Ramos Law, the official injury law firm partner of the Denver Broncos.
1: You can go through all the routines, right? But when you watch stretch itself, you're going to watch about 75% of the guys take it pretty serious, and you're going to watch about 25% of the guys twiddling their thumbs, right? So you do need to be intentional during stretch. I was as guilty of it as anybody else. I was a fat dude.
2: I could totally see you being a bad stretch guy.
1: Oh, I was definitely not a great stretch guy.
2: And then I could see you being salty with anybody that asks you to up the ante.
1: Yeah, man.
3: Like,
1: I mean,
3: like really? Does
1: a lion stretch before it catches prey? I'm fine. Let's go. Let's go play football.
2: And I would have totally been the coach the way I'm wired. That would have gone up to you every single day and you, just to watch.
1: God, I hate my.
2: You would have hated me.
1: Like this guy, 100%. Stretch. Relax.
2: Gosh,
1: have
2: man.
1: I ever been hurt? Have I? Have you ever seen me on the IR? In all my years, did I ever go on the IR?
2: Nope.
1: How many games have I missed in my career, Coach?
2: Nope. And you know what you'd have said to me eventually?
1: I missed about 3 in 8 years is the answer.
2: I would have said I didn't miss any games, and you would have said, yeah, because you never were on an active roster or any roster or anything for that matter.
4: Sean was pissed today.
2: He was. Salty Sean.
4: Salty Sean, we'll see how he's okay. Here's
1: what I heard. I think you guys are all missing the real thing here. I think you say J.K. Dobbins is a little bit more serious than any of the other injuries.
4: I got the feeling of that, too.
1: All the other injuries, it's been, hey, nothing to see here.
4: You're right.
1: This one got to him a little bit.
4: A little bit. If it's a hamstring or something, I mean. Again, Scott, it's Aaron Gordon PTSD with the hamstring stuff. I don't know what to say, man. We have been through this.
3: Hamstring cap. Maybe I look at the. Maybe it's the Denver Water Department tampering with the water because we haven't got them a new facility yet, and they're like,
4: I think that's what it is.
3: They're taking the electrolytes out of the water.
2: I want to ask Tyler a quick question. The modern, we'll say, $10 million plus earning athlete. So somebody who's got a real second contract, making big bread. What do you think their annual costs expenses are? To private training.
1: You know, it's funny you ask that because I was having this conversation the other day. I used to have these teammates that they'd spend $100,000 a year on body maintenance,
2: right.
1: You know, and I'd be like, God, what are you guys doing? And I thought I was being frugal and smart with my money, and I look back on it, and I'm honestly like, what was I doing?
3: Maybe you play 11 instead of 8.
1: Like, I was the idiot. Like I was the one that was not investing in my – that is literally my vehicle, you know?
2: Is that a tax write-off?
1: Yeah, I'm sure it could be. Yeah, yeah.
3: Do you guys, I'm down the hole, but World Cup a month ago, Erling Haaland, have you guys got into and down the wormhole his training and what he does for his body just to get to practice? It's unbelievable. He's got one of the red light. First thing he does in the morning, he hydrates, drinks tons of water, and then he gets in front of the red light therapy at his house.
1: Yeah.
3: This before he even goes to the training pit place.
4: His whole day is amping up to it.
3: The whole day.
1: There was one or two guys in my day that were spending $1 million a year. You know,
3: Romanowski was the first guy that I remember hearing of here in Denver.
1: Yeah, and you're like, oh my God, look at these idiots. And that might have been out of control. You know, there's probably a point that it's like you're doing enough or you're doing too much. But nowadays, I mean, I bet there's a lot of guys spending $1 million a year.
4: All right, we'll see who else steps up to the podium. I think that's the headline out of today that Sean is frustrated. Sean is frustrated by what's going on with his team in terms of injuries. And you're right about that. That was not a nothing to see here response to J.K. Dobbins.
1: It's the first time all training camp that he didn't have a nothing to see here response.
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23: Scott Hastings, Mike Sanford, Tyler Palumbis, and we just have a few minutes here with Andy Lindahl before he gets back to the studio for the Cool Down Show with Nate Freckman. They're doing a great job with post-practice interviews, so we'll hear Malcolm Roach with you guys a little bit later, is that right?
24: Yeah, what a fun guy.
23: He doesn't shut up on the field, by the way.
24: Well, he didn't shut up in the interview either. It was great. Well, it's fantastic, although I did, for me and Scotty, I asked him because I'd heard he's one of the guys that said the Greenbrier was haunted, And Scotty and I used to mess with that stuff, and he tried to be polite, and he goes, yeah, I think it might have been a little haunted. Not everybody wanted to get back to their room right away. So.
23: Quick observations, Andy, from your perspective on practice today, and we're hitting some headlines here, perhaps, with soft tissue injuries and J.K. Dobbins and Michael Bandy walking off today.
24: Yeah, it's just not what we needed, and you guys kind of talked about it. I mean, Sean voiced his frustration literally with, we've got to get a hold of this thing somehow because they're having one a day. Now, the good news is that I hope this isn't something that lingers into the year, but, you know, I guess my pinky swears out the window, right? Or does it not count to the regular season?
23: I was going to ask. I know
15: 17 games.
23: Wait, there's the Nate and Andy bump.
24: Yeah.
23: Is there?
24: Well, we haven't got to the regular season yet, so.
23: Okay.
24: Yeah, he's not missed a game yet.
23: All right.
24: So we'll see.
23: Okay.
24: Did you see? Now, did we get an idea? What was it?
16: He just kind of jogged off.
0: We don't know other than the fact that Sean Payton said after practice it was soft tissue.
23: Right.
0: So, and if you listen to his tone, it was the first time that he did not sound like nothing to see here.
24: Well, you know, look, man, they got to have him. Let's just cut the crap. they got to have him because you didn't upgrade at the position. You know,
0: and you
24: paid him. That's a good point, too. Really, you did pay him. And that guy to me knows he's Scott, you covered him. And everybody calm down when I say this, but he's got a feel for the backside hole like Terrell Davis. He does a great job of stopping. Like Alex Gibbs would have loved this guy. You get the one cut to that backside hole, right, Tyler? Not messing around over here, but one cut. Why did you already say that? Why are you grinning?
0: No. You told me to calm down, but I didn't want to calm down.
24: Are you angry? Oh, I'm not calling him Terrell Davis, but I'm just saying I've not seen a guy with the patience.
0: We're not on the same page. Never mind.
24: To let that thing go that way.
0: Yeah.
24: And so, phrasing. I don't know.
15: Phrasing.
24: It's, well, I missed it then. Sorry. The bottom line is they're losing. Look, Jaylen Waddle can't be hurt. J.K. Dobbins can't be hurt. Or guess what? You're the same damn team that kind of wasn't as good as they were in the last month of the season a year ago.
15: I'm buying Jonah Coleman stock.
24: Okay.
15: I'm buying more Jonah Coleman stock at this point of training camp than I was R.J. Harvey stock at this point of last year's training camp. But J.K. Dobbins, he's a known commodity. Jonah Coleman's going to have to go through the rookie.
24: Are you seeing anything, though, that tells you he knows? Because I will say this. The guys that watch Javonte Williams, even in spring ball, you might have been one of them, Tyler. In spring ball, they knew he had the little something he needed to run properly. And I was like, I don't know how you're seeing that, but I'll trust you. And sure enough, look, the guy had a great rookie year, right? He knew where to go.
15: Sure.
24: He knew what hole he preferred. But I'm just telling you, it's not everybody's like that. I mean, you talked about it all last year. I felt like J.K. Dobbins thought he was the first cafeteria choosing from a damn buffet. Don't look it all over. Pick one and go. Let's do this. I can't have that.
15: You thought that sometimes. Oh, you're talking about R.J.
24: Or R.J. Harvey.
15: Yeah, I agree.
24: R.J. Harvey last year was just way too.
16: Dobbins is good at it, though.
15: He is, man. He's a decisive runner. He's a really good. See, the thing about J.K. Dobbins is interesting. You mentioned Terrell Davis. That backside cut that you were talking about, that's a big wide zone deal. And this team just doesn't seem like it's a huge wide zone team.
0: No.
15: Nor does J.K. really strike me as a wide zone rusher. But he does a really good job reading duo. And duo is like your downhill double teams at the point of attack. It's essentially gap scheme without a point.
0: Well, it's
15: guard.
0: Also their number one run in this offense.
15: It is, and he's good at it.
24: And he was, watch out, D-Mac. And he was a big play guy. If you remember last year, first 10 games of the season, as the offense kind of missed its deep ball shots for whatever reason, there were times, and I go back to that Charger game in particular, where Dobbins was good back-to-back big runs, breaking tackles, making something happen. He was the guy over those first 7-8 games that would, if you needed a juice play, funny enough, it would come from him maybe, and then that would get everybody going. And they just didn't have that kind of juice from the running backs once he went out. Now, maybe in his second year, R.J. Harvey's ready to do something like that. But, you know, we'll find out when they put the pads on. I don't know. I'm tired of hearing about muscle injuries already. It just stinks.
23: Oh, I agree.
24: Team was so lucky prior.
23: We'll cut you loose, Andy. We know you got to get back to the station. We'll let you go and appreciate it. Look for more from Nate and Andy on the cooldown and their interview with Malcolm Roach. That'll come out relatively soon. Relative to the situation of the injuries and the broadcast. We'll see how it goes. All right. I feel like we're having a little bit of a bummer of a post-practice here because we're digging into all this soft tissue injury sort of stuff. Is there anything to feel good about here today? Or
15: yeah, that Bo Nix had a good day.
23: Bo Nix?
15: The one throw that I will stand on my I will stand on my soapbox. Yes, I'll stand on my knee brace. And I'll say that I haven't seen that from Bo at a training camp environment. Was the layered throw over Jaquan McMillan, you know, to Troy Franklin. It was a beautiful throw. It's a big time chunk play. It's one of those 25-yard gains that really this offense desperately needs. And it was great because it was off of the run action because they had actually been running the football in this practice. They had made a huge emphasis to set out and run the football. Did they run the ball particularly well? No. They did it. And outside of, like, the third unit, R.J. Harvey took one that was beautiful. Jonah Coleman had, like, a little swing pass but not a run play. The run game's been hard to get going.
23: Scott?
16: When you're writing a paragraph or texting somebody and you put a thought out there, but you don't really finish it, but you keep it going, you put, like, four dots on it. Today was a four-dot practice.
15: Yeah.
16: Like, right, I mean, I know they're slowly building to something, and then we'll see what everybody gets to and so on and so forth. But and we've seen little increments get a little different here. Today, more of a third down situation. I haven't really seen a lot of stuff like that. I think Sean's just taking his time to get this ready. He's going to play guys. They're going to try to get things done in preseason, but they're earmarking this for the Chiefs on September 14th.
0: So this week right now, for most players, feels like the biggest grind of all training camp. And the reason it feels that way is because you can see the light at the end of the tunnel. Mm-hmm. And once you get to preseason football, you're like, okay, I'm done with the grind. I'm done with the gruel.
23: Right.
0: Now we're going to start to get into game prep. But this week does feel like a grind, and that's what today's practice looked like to me.
23: Even with the day off yesterday, huh?
0: Yeah.
16: Did they didn't play any of the World Cup games in the Mercedes Dome, did they?
15: They did.
16: And they put real grass in there.
15: They did.
16: They've already torn that grass out, I'm
15: yep.
16: assuming.
15: They have. Did you guys hear about that with, what is it? What stadium?
0: Patriots. Put the wrong artificial turf down.
15: It's like not even.
0: It's not NFL.
15: It's outlawed by the NFL or whatever.
23: Unbelievable.
15: And they're scrambling to get that done by Friday night's.
0: Like, how the hell does that even happen?
23: Don't know.
15: I mean, that's
23: insane.
15: That's a it's a significant financial.
16: Yeah, especially since they could have just left the grass and reseeded it and grown a little thicker.
15: Yeah, no question. My thing, we're going back to this practice, kind of being the dog days of training camp and the light at the end of the tunnel is probably Wednesday you see it, probably.
0: Yep.
15: Today and tomorrow, you don't feel that light at the end of the tunnel. Do you think there's any thought to, and this is, Tyler, you're going to laugh at me, but with the modern NFL, the Kyle Shanahan, Mike McDaniels, like the Sean McVay, notoriously lighter on training camp than Sean Payton is. You've been in pads. Am I right in saying this? You've been in pads all but 3 days over the last, what would that be, like 12?
0: Yeah.
15: Is that right? 9 out of 12?
0: There's been 2 days that surprised me that they were in full pads.
23: They were 5 out of 6 last week, so another one here. 6 out of 7.
15: Yes, but I'll give them Sunday as an off day.
23: Okay,
15: so that's 6 out of 8.
23: Yeah.
15: But then were they not on so they had the Sunday off there, and I think they were in full pads on that Saturday, weren't they? The week.
0: So the 2 days that really surprised me that they were in full pads.
15: The first Friday, right?
0: The day before what we thought was going to be a scrimmage,
15: right?
0: And then today. A lot of times when you've got a day off, you actually don't come out in full pads. You actually come out and kind of ramp it back up a little bit.
23: Yeah, I mean. Listen, I don't know. You were saying Hard Knocks looks harder. I don't know. This looks as hard as you can kind of get. The practice,
15: in the modern,
23: and the way it's NFL. Set up. Yeah.
16: Have you watched Hard Knocks, Coach?
15: I just started it last night.
16: It felt like the Hard Knocks was more physical than what I've seen.
0: Did the second episode come out?
15: I don't think so.
0: What day did it come out?
23: I think it's on Wednesday, sort of deal. I believe. I think or
0: I did.
23: Tuesday,
0: I did watch
23: maybe.
0: The first one though.
23: Yeah, I did too. Seattle looks awesome, by the way.
0: Oh, it's incredible.
23: Oh, my God.
0: Like, you want to talk about a spot to play some football, practice some football right there on the water.
23: So how good does that feel?
0: 75 degrees, perfectly sunny days.
23: Right?
0: Yeah.
15: Does the ball ever go into the water?
0: No.
15: Really?
0: No.
15: It looks like it just drops off right at the corner of the end zone.
23: I mean, there looks like there's boats, like docks right
0: now,
23: at
0: I'm trying to think
23: camp.
0: About what we did with kicking. We must have never kicked that way.
15: Yeah, like
0: because when you were kicking, it could have.
15: If you threw a red zone corner out, is there a chance that you end up in the
0: No, it's not that close.
15: Okay. I think they were doing it for dramatic effect.
23: Well, McDonald looks like a cool coach. It looks like what they've got going on. Listen, they The rings look amazing. Everything looks pretty incredible there. I think they're poised to make another pretty damn decent run at it, too. It's hard to do back-to-back.
16: The only thing I hate about Hard Knocks is you fall in love with the teams
23: they show. Every time.
16: And then they half the time spit the bit.
23: Yeah, but usually they suck. I mean, this is a Hard Knocks team that won the Super Bowl. I don't know if they've ever done that, like a returning Super Bowl champion doing Hard Knocks.
16: They're trying to pump up that rookie running back, though, aren't they?
23: The injury bug out here, it's, I don't know, man. It kind of like who it's happening to. Like, it's not just happening, but we're talking about significant, meaningful players out here that it's happening to. But I think Waddle will be back here sooner than later. It looks like he is. Mims, I think, is... Listen, I thought the Mims thing, it was back-to-back days with him walking off the field. You know, I was like, man, is this going to be... I don't think that's going to be a long time. I guess today, sitting right here, I am definitely the most concerned about J.K. Dobbins. Because if we get some sort of hamstring thing going on, that's a problem.
15: Not concerned about Jalen Waddle?
23: Not really. Not after watching him today, watching his mood a little bit, seeing him run a little bit on Saturday. Yeah. I'm like that guy's going to... I think that guy's going to be okay.
15: I mean, who's to say we won't see the same thing out of J.K. Dobbins tomorrow?
23: Because of his history.
15: Yeah, but his history isn't soft tissue, right? I mean, his history is...
23: His history is he gets injured a lot, and he doesn't finish things. That's his history. Whether it's... And he said, like, last year, it's just unlucky. Okay. Because it was a hip drop tackle and the whole thing, and I don't know, man. Maybe it's absolutely nothing. I hope it's absolutely nothing, but it was enough for Sean to talk about. What do you got there, Raj?
0: Just speak. You have three words. First word rhymes with throw.
23: Wait, you got to turn that on.
16: First word,
0: or you could just talk to us.
2: I didn't know. Well, you guys could not hear me throughout your headphones. I didn't know I had an extra spot. If I point at the podium and I throw a football, who do you think speaking at the podium?
16: Quarterback Bo Nix.
2: Thank you very much.
23: Oh, all right. Are you angry?
16: Yeah, he was just so much.
2: Yeah, Andy almost broke my camera. Yeah,
23: I saw Chris Farley leave the building. Like, that's a huge football field. He's got to clump his way right in front. Did it break the camera?
17: It's fine.
23: Maybe? It's fine? You're not acting like it's fine.
16: Rod's pretty Raj caught it.
23: Pretty Raj?
18: That was a good play.
23: It's Raj and Pretty Raj?
16: Yeah.
18: Is that yeah.
0: Maybe the station will buy their own, Raj.
23: Uh-huh. All right, so we'll hear from Bo Nix. We'll get Let's Football Go going. And Bo, listen, I like Bo the whole thing. Usually at the podium, he's like a doorknob. He hardly ever says.
18: We'll find out.
23: Well, yeah, so stick around.
18: I want to hear if he's a doorknob or
23: it's
18: not.
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23: 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Dan Buds Quinns, Tanner Bo Nix. I'm so excited.
39: Yeah, let's hear from, what'd you guys call him, a doorknob?
23: He's personality-wise, he's a doorknob. Okay.
0: Here's a little bit of Bo Nix
23: good
0: at the
23: guy,
0: podium
23: but
0: today,
23: doorknob
0: guys.
23: Personality.
2: Just talking about how some of the best teams are player-led. How is this group embracing leading on the field and in the meeting rooms as well?
11: Well, I think it's because we got so many guys that have been here for a while. We've built a team around the same guys, and we brought people back. So I think that's really important. They're hearing from the same voices, and we've got a great mix of young guys mixed with veteran guys. So right now it's just, you know, it's a player-led team, but we have great coaches. We have great coordinators. And so they just put it in our hands. They let us go out there and play. And then we've got guys that have been here and helped build what we're building. And then I think it's just, it goes from there.
12: How much are you champing at the bit to hopefully get out there, get a few snaps maybe on Friday?
11: Yeah, I'm excited. I think preseason is always a great time to get back out there and, you know, get your feet wet a little bit and see defenses be in a live situation before the first game.
23: Well, that certainly sounds like Bo's playing on Friday, boys. You good with Bo going on Friday?
13: That's what I said is going to happen. I predicted it. Now we'll see if it actually does happen. Bo wants to do it. I think he wants to play for his new offensive play caller.
1: I'm sure he does. I'd still be very surprised if he does play.
14: Oh, he'll play. Here's the funny thing I was thinking when I was listening. Once you're a starter and you're a regular starter and, you know, the games matter and you're going to have 17 of them coming up that everyone's important, you really don't care if you play the preseason. I mean, I'll go out and do it, but I mean, if they had a brother, each other.
1: Everybody will say the right things. Yeah, I want to go out there and play. Yeah, it's a good chance to get better. Yeah, I want to knock the rust off. And ain't nobody mad when coach says you're not playing.
14: Yeah. Or we can give you one series and you're done for the evening.
1: Right. Okay.
14: All right. Four and a half hour flight for four snaps.
23: Listen, I'm fine if we want to see the Red Murdoch show out there. That's cool by me. There's a lot of young players out here I would love to see play more. Fine by me. I'm up for it. You know, Taurean York, let's see him play. Let's see who
13: guy,
23: else. Let's
13: man.
23: See let's Taurean see Jonah York. Coleman. Jonah Coleman run the ball.
13: I'm excited about watching Jonah Coleman action.
23: Joe Lee or – some guys actually do nothing during training camp, young guys, and all of a sudden they step up and have a game. Listen, I don't think this team in particular needs the starters to prove anything. They've kind of already done it, right?
14: Yeah.
23: We get it. Stay healthy. But there's other stories out there.
14: If I'm a scheduler of preseason games, I would never schedule a preseason game on turf. That worries me.
23: Well, what choice do you have? I mean, either team's got it. Listen.
14: Play a team that doesn't have turf.
23: The NFL, after this World Cup experience, should mandate or help with, one way or the other, the best natural turf you could possibly have in all stadiums. The end. I do not know. What's going on in Foxborough is one of the dumbest things I've ever heard in my life. That turf was beautiful for the World Cup. Well, why are we ripping it up? Is it not football turf? It's not good enough grass? I don't even know what the technology is.
1: It's been a debate for a long time. Back when I was playing, it was a debate back then as well. And players, you'll never talk to a player that wants to play on natural turf. There are a couple climates. There's a couple that you're probably safer playing on AstroTurf than you are playing on the grass that could grow there. There's a couple of teams that have had real grass that I would have preferred having turf because it was so bad. Pittsburgh was one of them. And I played in one in Washington for 4 years.
13: Yeah.
1: That by the time we got halfway through
13: the
1: that
13: water
1: season,
13: table or something?
1: That was bad, man. Yeah. I don't know why, but it was bad. Outside of that, if you can grow the grass, grow the grass.
23: Well, the World Cup just makes everybody look bad at this point because they did. And they did it in it's summertime, but it's still, like, brutally tough temperatures.
13: Okay.
23: And they've maintained it incredibly
13: so
23: well.
13: So are we making the argument about, in light of the Broncos' soft tissue injuries, are we making the argument that we need more grass fields?
23: Well, this is all grass
13: fields.
23: That's
13: what I'm trying to tell you. The Broncos have 57,000 soft tissues on is typically a pristine field.
1: By the way. Let me know when you find that NFL facility that only has AstroTurf for their practice fields. Let me know which one that is.
13: There's no such thing, right?
1: There's no such thing.
13: Right.
1: Everybody's got grass.
23: All right, next story, Dan.
0: All right, guys, let's hear from Sean Payton from today. Here's Jeff Legwald's question to Sean on Bo Nix leading the NFL in pass attempts last season.
15: Bo leading the league in pass attempts, is that 5 years or is just the way the games went?
16: Yeah, I would say sometimes we go into a game with a certain, like there's some games where you feel like this is going to be a little bit more one-sided this way or the other. I think that's more of a byproduct and a little bit, something that I would be, at the start of the season last year, I would have been a little surprised. To credit Bo, he's healthy. A lot of these guys, are playing their second quarterback, but still, it's something we pay attention to.
0: Okay, so what are your guys' thoughts on Bo leading the league in pass attempts last year? Good thing or bad thing?
13: Yeah, it's never a good thing. you don't typically want that.
23: I know why.
3: There's not a team in the NFL, I don't care who your quarterback is, that wants to lead the NFL in pass attempts.
23: Yeah, well, when you're trailing in the fourth quarter every game, you got to – that's
3: second,
23: why.
3: Or second half, right?
23: Sure. I mean, every game you're trailing. You won most of them, but you were losing most of them. So throw it around.
13: Yeah, and it just shows, too, that the J.K. Dobbins injury, it made you have to find small yardage plays on screen game, now screen, that are technically four passes, but in reality they're an extension of the run game. That's the one thing that you saw a year ago, and you're hoping that today wasn't good news for it, but you're hoping J.K. Dobbins is healthy. Jonah Coleman continues his ascension. Tyler, you're spot on, man. You and I were sitting there watching R.J. Harvey. He looks good.
3: Yeah, he looks great.
13: He looks really good.
3: He looks great. He looks great in the passing game. We already knew that, but he looks good in the running game as well. He's popped a few times in the running game.
13: So I don't think it's...
3: R.J. Harvey's going to be tough to keep off the field because of how explosive he is.
13: J.K. Dobbins, he needs to be healthy. He's the only established bell cow back that's air quotes bell cow because he's been hurt every year, but has the ability to be a guy that can carry the football 15 to 20 times and has done it in NFL games to the tune of 100 plus yards.
23: What makes me nervous if this is a hamstring injury, just for the sake of argument, and he gets better and he comes back in a week or whatever he comes back, aren't you going to sit there with Aaron Gordon the entire rest of the year being like, oh boy, anytime now, was AG ever healthy? Really healthy?
3: It doesn't seem like after the first 10 games, no.
23: Right? Even though he did come back and play here and there, but he was never the same. I'm concerned about J.K. Dobbins, and I'm not going to say he's not going to be back here. If that's what it is, like Aaron Gordon, I just wonder if this will be a lingering thing the entire year. And this is what it is for J.K. Dobbins this year. Wouldn't surprise me at all. But listen, you got Jonah Coleman. You got... R.J. Harvey, you got Jaleel McLaughlin, you got Bidet. I mean, it's not like you don't have good guys out here. You got a collection of them. You're pretty deep there. But you did give $8 million to J.K. Dobbins because he was going to be your guy. Next story, Dan.
0: All right, guys, one more here from Sean Payton. He was asked about the progress and expectations for Evan Engram going into year two in Sean's offense.
16: I think there's a level of confidence relative to where he's at, what he's doing. You could see him play faster with that foundation. I feel that. And then that thing called confidence comes when you're consistently doing it. And I think we're all seeing that. That's good.
0: Okay, so what are your guys' expectations for Evan Engram in year two?
13: He's going to be better. He looks healthy. He's one of the few guys that doesn't have a soft tissue right now.
23: No.
13: And he hasn't. He did last year during training camp. Do you remember that?
23: I do not.
13: Yeah, and there's times where I look back and I think about guys last year that were a little dinged up during training camp. They weren't as fast to get off, to a fast start in the season. And Evan Engram is, I think he's going to be a bigger part of more focal part of this offense this year.
3: I think it'll look pretty similar to last year. That's just my take. Look, he's going into year 10. He's not getting younger. He's not getting faster. He's not getting more explosive. That body's just going to break down on him even more. Now, I will tell you one thing that I've noticed out here at training camp that is a little bit different than I've noticed in years past with Evan Engram. He doesn't appear to be split out as much. I don't know if they're just trying to figure out if the guy can block. Or if they can keep him in there on the base personnel packages a little bit, try to get better matchups, which is a good idea, by the way, if in theory they could. I think for Evan, you might be looking at a 450, 500-yard type of season, which is okay as long as you get big plays out of them, right? So it's how many big plays do you get?
38: I think that's wise. Listen, I think Crackman had the stat that Bo was 34th or 35th ranked quarterback as far as passes completed across the middle. Ingram would sure help that a little bit, wouldn't it?
13: Should there for the taking. I mean, if Jalen Waddle's out here, and I go back to the offense hasn't looked great, except for the first 3 days of training camp that we watched.
23: Yeah.
13: Well, Jalen Waddle's basically been irritated since then.
23: You know, it's funny. Now I'm thinking about how Greenlaw, like in the first couple days of camp last year, was, oh, man, can hear his hits. He's unbelievable. And then, like, right around this time, wasn't it, that he just went out and then he just never really was back?
13: Let's hope that's not the case for everybody who's got a soft tissue so far. How many have a soft tissue right now?
23: Well,
3: we don't really Mims. Know.
13: Yeah.
3: We don't know any of the injuries.
13: Yeah, we don't.
23: Theoretically, right?
3: Mims is the only one that I could tell you I saw that was a groin.
13: And then Sean said JK. Soft tissue on
23: yeah.
13: JK.
23: Yeah. Bandy is, I mean, we saw him. We watched
3: my assumption is that Waddle was soft tissue.
23: Yeah, I would assume that too. There's four.
13: I mean,
23: who else is hurt? Benito, what was Benito? Atkins. An ankle? But he's out here.
13: Yeah, I looked ankle-ish. I did not look soft tissue.
23: So at least four dudes?
13: It's not that bad. I mean, we did see Pat Surtain over there on the side field.
23: Are you nervous about Pat Surtain?
13: Nah.
23: I'm not either.
3: I think he's getting back-to-back off days.
23: I think he's getting the good soldier work.
38: The all-pro treatment.
23: That's what Cortland Sutton called it. Dan, you got another one? Because I got a quirky little... Oh, one more. All right.
0: Yeah, I do have one more. So Bo Nix said today, guys, he's excited that Davis Webb will be calling plays from the sideline this year. So, Coach, I'll ask you to start. What are the advantages of a play caller calling plays from the sideline versus up in the booth?
13: Well, number one, you look a lot cooler for the television.
23: There you go.
13: You're probably more likely to get a head coaching job.
3: You know, the OCs up in the box do look like dweebs, don't they?
13: They do, yep.
3: Like, look at that nerd.
13: It reminds me of...
3: got a pencil in his hand.
13: Do you remember when Ken Dorsey absolutely went nuclear in the press box? Yeah. It's a hilarious meme.
3: Yeah.
13: Former Bills offensive coordinator. It almost ruins you. Whereas if you're on the field, you're like... You look presidential, if you will.
3: Yeah.
13: You look like you're a head coach in training. Number two, he's going to have a chance to be right next to Bo Nix. And so every series coming off the field, immediate conversation, immediate feedback, watch the film together, which is different than 25 years ago before the sideline tablets. You didn't have the ability to watch the plays physically together. That's what makes it a little bit easier.
23: All right, let me give you guys, and we'll get back to the Broncos here in a second. I got to give you this hoop story real quick. Remember how we kind of hated Panathinaikos?
13: Yeah,
23: okay.
13: Panathinaikos.
23: Here we go, round two. Panathinaikos owner Demetrius Giannakopoulos said he will sign Nikola Jokic next year. Quote, "There is one player who remains a dream of mine, whom I haven't signed yet, but I will sign next year. It's Jokic, the best player in the world. This year, I made a very serious offer to both his team and him. I tried to buy out the last year of his contract, but I was rejected. Let's wait for next year." That is the owner of Panathinaikos in Greece.
38: How much? Can you look him up and see how much he's worth?
23: Who, that guy?
38: Yeah.
23: You want to do
3: how
23: that,
3: much
23: coach?
3: Is the highest paid guy in the roster making?
23: At Panathinaikos?
3: Yeah.
23: No idea, but I'm assuming it wasn't $50 million.
38: Does that league have a salary cap?
23: Again, what do I look like, a Google machine? I have no idea about the Greek basketball league.
38: We brought the story.
23: I'm just reading the quote about a guy from Panathinaikos who you all should probably hate his guts.
4: There is a forward on Panathinaikos named Tete, who makes 2.7 million euro. Tete.
3: What's the league?
38: It's about 3.5 million.
23: Yeah. Okay, so they're leading money the guy. League? What do you got there, Josh?
4: The Super League.
23: He's worth $1.2 billion. All right, so he's a cocky dude. He's a billionaire. He's a billionaire.
4: Yeah, but doesn't it cost like 20% of his net worth to sign Nikola Jokic?
23: Well, I don't think he's personally paying for him, but, you know, I don't know how things run in the Greek league at Panathinaikos. That is one interesting dude, though, huh? Like the owner of a Greek league team saying he made an offer. Now, how did that happen? Did he get put on hold? I mean, who exactly did he talk to with the Nuggets?
38: He went to a horse race. No, he might have called the Nuggets.
23: Well, I could call the Nuggets. I mean, we all could call the Nuggets. Hey, how much you want for Jokic? For me to buy him out, what would it cost you? I mean, anybody can do that. Would he go to Jokic? I mean, would Jokic prefer playing in Greece for the same amount of money that he would in the NBA? Oh, man, you're – what?
38: Would you?
23: No, but let me talk to you about that. Do you think Nikola Jokic –
3: Hold on. Did Messi?
38: Yeah.
23: Messi
3: – Did Messi?
23: Well, Messi got this deal with the MLS to get – like, he's going to make like $1 billion off
3: okay,
23: that
3: deal. You just asked. So yeah. Did I answer the question or not?
38: He left Juventus, didn't he?
23: He left the opportunity. Well, this is a weird one. Because the MLS plays in a time that the other big leagues don't play. So he could go back to those leagues if he wanted to.
38: They flipped that this year.
23: But actually they're finishing that, and then it starts next year. But, like, these players go on these loans all the time to other clubs and other leagues. It's a little apples to oranges. I mean, we're talking about being – and plus Messi's old and, like, retiring. Like, you know, I mean, Joker's – how old's Joker? 30?
38: Be 31, be 32 this year.
23: But hold on. That the bigger question is, do you really think if the money was the same, Joker would rather play in Greece than in the NBA?
38: No, I don't. I think he wants to play where he wants to play. But some dude says, hey, by the way, I've got this $3 million villa. It's right on the Mediterranean. Yours. I'm going to pay you 40 million euro a year, guaranteed for 3 years. We'll put it in a Swiss bank account that it's blah, blah, blah. I can't touch once it's there. Let's go.
3: You ever heard of LIV Golf?
23: I have heard of LIV Golf, and I know the guys who play on LIV Golf. Is that who Joker is? Hold on.
3: There are, like, are you applying? What are you saying about the LIV Golf guys?
23: I'm saying there's a couple of good ones, but most of those guys that play on LIV Golf just are desperate and wanted the money.
3: Yeah, the far majority, but there's definitely some studs.
23: I gotcha. Is Joker one of those guys?
3: I don't know.
23: I would hope not.
3: I don't know, but there's a lot of humans that do it for comfort of life. You know, money was obviously the biggest driving factor in LIV Golf, but the other factor was just the work. It was less rounds.
38: Three tournaments instead of four.
3: It was less rounds. It was the quality of life. It was how many rounds they had to play in the actual tournament itself. You know, all those things. So when quality of life adds up with equal pay, all of a sudden that does become dangerous.
23: All right, let me ask a bigger question.
3: Now, listen, let's just be clear. I don't think any of us actually think that Greek could actually pay the same amount. I don't think that.
23: I don't think so either. I think that's an arrogant dude. That's just where I'm going. But do you think there'll be some sort of contentious, weird stuff happening next year when Nikola Jokic is a complete free agent?
38: Could be.
3: Well, he's left that opportunity out there.
38: You know, that's a dude. Then when he made the run last year for a backup center, I bet his social media accounts doubled and tripled of followers.
3: Yeah.
38: The club probably doubled and tripled. Do you think now, and that was just Denver, you don't think now there's a whole bunch of people all over the place going, ooh, all of a sudden he's got 2.5 million followers on Instagram?
23: All right. Might be a very interesting year. By the way, real quick, hockey, very fast. Raj, Kale McCarr, win.
4: I hope it's done before September 9th, because that's the last day that you can get the eighth year in.
23: Right. There is a little bit of pressure there.
4: There's
23: right?
4: a little bit of difference, because they'll take away the eighth year.
23: Right.
4: It's either the 9th or the 19th, something like that.
23: All right. We'll sum everything up from Broncos Park, powered by Common Spirit. 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
1: Tell you, when we're not out at Broncos training camp, you can spend your late mornings with the Morning Sprint. Raj, Coach, 10 to noon, brought to you by Williams Jewelers of Englewood, where Colorado shines. On the corner of Bellevue and Broadway, Williams Jewelers, amazing, right? Oh, show
2: what do you think about, that one right there? You ever seen a Longines watch right there?
1: That looks good on the wrist right there, my
2: friend. Not bad, and it's got a sport band, so I don't feel too fancy out here coaching football and watching football. So, yeah, the oldest makers of Swiss watches. I got there, Williams Jewelers, Dylan.
3: They used to always
2: Shane
3: do the,
2: took care of me.
3: The timing for the Olympics is always Longines.
2: Yes, yes. Yeah. I just put two and two together. It's funny. Just saw that.
1: We have the cool down with Nate and Andy coming up here in a little bit. Raj, your biggest takeaways from today?
4: Biggest takeaway is that this team can't stop with the soft tissue injuries, but just like Bo Nix's ankle, I'm binary when it comes to the Broncos' injuries, right? They're either a problem when it matters or they are not. So right now, I'm not concerned about it, right? Like, if JK has to sit out another 2 weeks, I'm not concerned about that going into the regular season. If Jalen Waddle is injured for another 10 days, I'm not concerned about that going into week one, so long as they are there Monday night against Patrick Mahomes and the Chiefs.
2: Have you had enough continuity, say, with Jalen Waddle and where the way he's going to fit into the offense with Bo Nix and how the pieces all fit together to where training camp isn't important?
4: I mean, how much do you read into Bo's body language? Because I haven't thought his body language has been awesome over the past like 3, 4, 5 practices, and I don't think it's just because the offense is struggling and the defense has carried the day ever since day 2 at training camp. I think it's because he looks around and he goes, my wide receiver 1 wasn't out here for 3 days, and my wideout number 2 that we traded a first round draft pick for is not out here, and Marvin Mims has missed a couple of days of practice. I think he's pissed off about that rather than the offense not performing.
5: He did have an interesting response today when he was asked about Pat Bryan and how well he's playing. He said, well, the first thing is he's available.
1: Right?
2: So, what's the old saying?
5: Yeah, can't make the club in the tub.
2: Yep.
5: I don't know if that's what you were going for.
2: The best ability is what?
5: Availability.
2: Amen.
5: That's
2: Amen.
5: Right. Yeah, so, I mean, interesting response to Pat. It didn't feel like the most complimentary thing in the world towards Pat Bryan, but...
1: Well, that probably shows
3: the
1: frustration.
3: A little shot at everybody else who's not on the field.
1: Right. More like
5: you
1: that.
5: You know, we're making a big deal of these soft tissues. Coach, I'd be curious your thoughts. I actually don't think there's been that many. It feels very normal to me. It's just that it's happened to guys that we're going to notice.
3: Big names.
5: There's been 4 or 5 of these soft tissues, but it's also been 4 or 5 names that you're like, oh, that's kind of an important one.
1: Were Waddle and Dobbins the two highest-paid free agents that the Broncos... I mean, Waddle obviously is one of them. Was there anybody that cost you more money than J.K. Dobbins in free agency?
4: I don't think so.
1: Okay, so our two highest free agents are both hurt with soft tissue injury right now. All right, cool. Just checking.
2: Other than that, everything's good. Nothing to see here. Hey, nothing to see here.
1: I mean, yeah.
5: It's probably Lauren Landau's fault.
1: All right, so there's that. Biggest takeaway today, Scott.
3: We're one day closer to September 14th.
1: There you go. Getting there, chopping wood.
3: It's all the
1: chopping, chopping wood.
3: You don't just sign your free agents, bring everybody back. I told you, watch that documentary, Plant the Flag, about 50 years of the Tampa Bay Bucks. And they did that after their first championship. I mean, they brought everybody back. You ain't doing that unless you don't think you got the team that can win it again, in their case. This team went to the AFC Championship without their quarterback and only allowed 10 points at home. Should have won that game. This team told everybody, we think we can win it again. So all this is just banter and fodder, and nothing's going to matter till about September 12th. They go, so-and-so's hurt, so-and-so, then be concerned. That's all that matters.
4: That's my thought process about this, right? It's either a problem or it's not. Like, do you really care about whether or not Jalen Waddle is on the field on August 10th? Do you really care about that?
2: Well, then what are we doing out here? Seriously, what are we doing?
1: What does it take to get ready to play football?
3: Because you know why, and you know this too, Coach, and you guys are about ready to start your season. And here's the thing I love about preseason. You brushed up against it, Darren, a while ago. there are names we don't know.
2: Yeah.
3: Mm-hmm. That are going to be relied on this year, whether it's a defensive end for 5 or 6 games, or an outside linebacker, or a backup center. That all of a sudden, this to me, I always. One year I got to radio.

0: This is Dr. Ramos with Ramos Law, the official injury law firm partner of the Denver Broncos.
1: We're going to get to some dude named Dieter.
2: Yeah, Dieter's an eighth-year vet.
1: Yeah.
2: I mean, a total journeyman, but has started 35 games, kind of like Matthew Perry.
1: Didn't even know he's on the team, bro.
2: I mean, you get to the point where Luke Wattenberg has not practiced basically the entire training camp. I mean, we saw him, what, on Thursday of the very first day? He hasn't practiced.
3: I think he got hurt on that Friday, the first.
2: I think it was
4: it looked like we were going to get him today because he came out and he was in full pads, but then he went over to the other field and was working with the hurt guys.
2: Center probably is my number one concern based off of what I've seen, because Forsyth struggled. He's not even out here. We couldn't even find him. And Michael Dieter's running with the ones.
1: Because it looks like Throckmorton is in the shizzle list.
3: Hey, remember last Friday?
2: He got moved to guard. He's playing guard now.
3: Remember last Friday we said Throckmorton had a tough day?
2: Tough day.
1: Really tough day, apparently. Yeah. Worse than we thought.
5: And Tyler, you said there was a drop snap today, correct?
4: There was. Yep.
1: And the final thing that I want to mention that we learned today, courtesy of Tyler Palumbus, as we salute the history of Thunder and their ownership, as they announced today they are moving on and the Broncos will take over the ownership of the new Thunder. So that is a 33-year history. 29 years, the same rider, by the way. We learned that Thunder has a main cave. Not a man cave, but a main cave where he can come and go as he please, because you've seen it.
4: I have. Yeah. Sherrod Magnus Blake, who's really the brainchild behind it, and her husband, Ernie, they are an incredible couple. They're so generous, and I've been blessed to be invited over to their house 4 or 5 times for dinner. And when you go, easy, man. I mean, they are Terry Hills, so of course it's a nice house.
1: Okay.
3: But on a quiet, nice little road.
4: Yeah, on a quiet, nice little road.
1: You can have horses out of Terry Hills. There's room.
4: We had a normal, nice little dinner upstairs. They're like, oh, you want to go see Thunder? And I'm like, yeah, of course I want to go see Thunder. And I'm thinking we're going to go in the backyard or something. Like,
1: the barn.
4: I knew the Thunder lived on the property. and we just start walking down the stairs, and I think that we're starting the adventure. You know, maybe easier access out the back door.
1: Yeah.
4: We just walk downstairs. And we walk, take a little left there, and all of a sudden, there's Thunder, and Thunder's got a stall in the basement. Thunder enters and exits the basement. He's got his own entry into the basement. He's got perfect climate control. He's got a TV in front. No, I don't know about the TV, but
3: you know what? You tell me that. The thing I want to look into. Their filtering system must be fabulous. Because I don't know if you guys have ever cleaned out a stall.
4: You know what? I didn't even think about that.
1: Right there.
2: I cleaned out stalls for 2 summers.
1: Thunder probably knows where Thunder can
4: Scott,
1: go.
4: Scott, did I mention they're in Terry Hills?
3: Yeah, well, listen, I own 2 horses. And we rented the stall, but we had to clean that out 2-3 times a week. Oh, yeah.
1: I'm sure it was worth it.
3: Yeah.
1: That being said, Nate
3: and
1: Andy,
3: hey, you want some dumplings for dinner, you might want to be careful.
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0: don't think we have let the crunchy guitar riff play for long enough to let the brass section come in on it.
1: Does have a very Hard Knocks vibe.
0: Yeah, there was more to this than I realized.
1: Yeah.
0: They really, they had to pay some musicians to crank this one out. Hey, it's the cool down. Welcome into the show. Hey, Crackman, Andy Lindahl. 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Andy, he is a medical doctor. What do we know, if the fine folks at Ramos Law, what do they know about soft tissue injuries?
1: Yeah, about that.
0: Yeah.
1: About all that.
0: Do we need to have the pinky promise conversation,
1: well,
0: Andy?
1: Well, yeah, we can. I mean, look, he's not missed a game yet, son.
0: That's true.
1: He's not missed a game yet.
0: That is true.
1: So, I think we're okay.
0: Yeah.
1: Yeah, it's definitely being threatened right now.
0: It sure is.
1: There's no doubt about that.
0: So, still no Waddles, still no Mims, although Mims working on the side. And wearing, he was wearing shoulder pads. So, that's something. But yeah, no Mims, no Waddle, no Dobbins today at practice. Backup center, Forsythe, he was out of there. Alex Forsythe. So they had some guy named Dieter from Sprockets playing center today, which is not ideal. Yeah, Andy, like the Broncos have had a pretty magical run of avoiding the soft tissue injuries in recent years. And I think, like, naturally we look for the causation of it all to be like, well, the Broncos must have the most elite strength and conditioning staff in the NFL, and clearly their use of plyometrics and practice plans and everything else like that, they have been able to avoid the soft tissue injuries that seemingly plague every other team. And what we're learning this year is maybe the Broncos have just been really lucky the last couple of years, because they've been plentiful so far in this training camp.
1: Look, I blame it on the new building. It's too nice.
0: It's too nice.
1: Everybody wants to be in there.
0: Everybody's getting
1: Everyone's
0: soft.
1: Everyone's got to be in there.
0: Yeah.
1: And so now all of a sudden, you don't want to be out of practice. Yeah, I don't know. You've been saying that at some point there'd be a regression. Now, it's just camp. You know, this is where we'll just say it's just camp.
0: It's just August 10th.
1: All that kind of stuff.
0: They don't have a game
1: until over a month away.
0: September 14th. Yeah.
1: But it's not a great trend.
0: Yeah, they didn't.
1: You know what I mean?
0: They didn't really have this stuff last year.
1: Or the year before.
0: Right. So, latest on Dobbins. He left practice midway through. So soft tissue thing there, according to Sean Payton. And Sean did say he's concerned with the number of muscle injuries in camp so far.
1: Is that how you want to put it?
0: I mean,
1: I don't know who he thought he was scolding.
0: Yeah.
1: We got to get these under control.
0: Yeah.
1: Who, what? He's, the injury gods? Who are you?
0: He's yelling,
1: Zeus, I've got a problem with you.
0: He's yelling at the tissue is what he's yelling at. The tissue gods.
1: Yeah.
0: Yeah, so
1: you need to talk to Kleenex.
0: He's concerned
1: to Puffs
0: with the number of muscle injuries. They did do a more of a warm down, both run and stretch at the end of practice today. The old warm down, Andy.
1: Yeah,
0: so hopefully that will help the Broncos avoid some of this stuff. But yeah, that's kind of the story so far. And when you start talking about Dobbins and Waddle. Yeah, those are two you don't want to deal with. Like, as excited as we are, like oh, man, Pat Bryan has had a great camp so far. And, oh, man, R.J. Harvey has really popped and looked impressive. Like, those things can be true, and yet you don't want to live in a world where the Broncos have nagging injury stuff going on with those two guys, Dobbins and Waddle.
1: And no, because, again, when the Waddle thing happened, and, you know, look, I'm not going to tell you I watched a ton of Miami Dolphin football, but I kind of remember this being a little bit of the storyline, was Waddle was known to miss a couple games here and there with some of this stuff. And unfortunately we know all too well the Dobbins injury history. Now, look, when he says I've been unlucky, he's not wrong. He's had the catastrophic big stuff that you don't want to get.
0: Right.
1: That is not because of conditioning or anything like that. But I mean, again, man, this is the hottest camp they've had to try to survive under Sean Payton for whatever it's worth. And I don't know if it's not, you know, because it, when it's hot like this, it's hot in the morning.
0: So the weather has either been crisp and picturesque and perfect or hell.
1: Well, that was pretty much 2 days. We got 2 days of what you just described. Hey. Hell's been three of it with the smoke and the,
0: yeah,
1: you know.
0: It's been basically every
1: 85
0: day.
1: 85 by 10 p.m. and all that, you know.
0: Yeah.
1: So,
0: yeah. A lot of it's like Santana and Rob Thomas told us, it's been a lot of hot ones out there.
1: Sure.
0: During training camp so far. So, yeah, you don't like to see Dobbins go down. That's certainly not ideal. As for the practice today, it really highlighted by back-to-back very good throws by Bo Nix. Deep sideline to Cortland Sutton. Hit Troy Franklin on a deep in-breaking route on the very next rep. That was certainly good to see, but this was mostly a run-heavy day of practice. And again, RJ Harvey looks like a guy that is now in his second year and I think has a deeper sort of institutional knowledge of what he needs to do in this offense and what kind of runner he has to be.
1: Yeah, man, an RJ Harvey and a Jonah Coleman. Jonah Coleman may need to be. Now, look, Mike Sanford, I sat down with the boys for a few minutes after we got done with our stuff. You'll hear from Malcolm Roach today, but we were chatting with him. I got to hear a little bit of Sean, but I sat down with the boys before I departed the facility. Mike Sanford said Jonah Coleman's caught his eye. I can't say that Jonah Coleman's necessarily caught my eye, but, you know, I can't tell you that my eye has been focused on Jonah Coleman either. So, you know, it's been a lot of, I'm excited to see the kid play a game. You know, this is a time of year where they're not hitting.
0: Yeah.
1: And I just keep getting frustrated, but we've had way too many guys to pay attention to. You're missing reps because you're like, all right, is he walking? Is he not walking?
0: Right.
1: Is he ginger?
0: Yeah.
1: Is he going to the trainers?
0: Yeah,
1: you know
0: watching
1: what I mean?
0: The guys waddle off a little bit.
1: Like you said, because we've been able to avoid this, we haven't had to be laser focused on how's that looking.
0: If I can give you a seal of approval or an endorsement for Jonah Coleman, I think I heard one today from somebody that I would look at Jonah Coleman and I would say, well, you probably can't do any better than that.
1: Okay.
0: So I got a chance. So Jeff Langwald and I.
1: Oh, okay.
0: As we're standing, and I stopped to chat with Leggy for a second. I wanted to ask him a quick offensive line question. And, you know, the assembled media is walking by and an older gentleman. Was walking towards the building. I didn't know who he was. And he comes up and he gives a, well, how y'all doing? And it was like, hey, all right. And then I looked at, he had three credentials around his neck, which I later came to realize that was probably excessive.
1: Yeah.
0: So I just, you know, I did the slide just like, who is this guy? Rob Walton.
1: Oh, no.
0: Yeah.
1: I need to be, oh, Rob Walton. Okay.
0: Yeah.
1: That hit me for a second. I was like, you've seen Greg Penner. No, wait a minute.
0: No.
1: He said the big boss.
0: Rob Walton. Yeah.
1: He said the guy who truly funded everything.
0: The guy that really has all the money.
1: All of it is his.
0: So Rob sits down and just sat there and chatted with him for a few minutes. Very pleasant individual, I should say. I mean, granted, if I had that net worth, I'd probably be in a good mood
1: sure.
0: every single day,
1: don't
0: too.
1: Don't need to be mad.
0: Yeah. Things have worked out.
1: Yeah.
0: Yeah, but he, the one player that he particularly made mention of because he got the ball in a rep was, I like that Coleman kid.
1: All right.
0: Okay.
1: All right.
0: Hey. You know what? Again, I would say to Jonah Coleman, can't do much better than that.
1: You want someone to like you.
0: That's the right guy. You're the right guy that's a fan of you. Yeah. By the way, I did ask him for a do you want to give me a prediction on what the record's going to be this year? He's like, I don't do predictions. You know, he asked me what my prediction was. So I gave it to him. I said, I think you're 11-6. I told him.
1: That hit him.
0: He was like, all right. Yeah. And he, you know, it was funny because he was like, you know, last year was special. You know, he pointed out we won 14 last year. It was such a great season. You know, they can't all be like that, but he likes this team a lot, and he's got high hopes. He likes the building. I asked him if he had sat in the conversation pit in the locker room yet. He said he had not, which I told him, I'm like, well, you should just go sit down there and just hold court for a while.
1: Yeah.
0: Yeah.
1: I'm sure plenty would come to converse.
0: We discussed the schedule. a little bit. He did lament the front loaded nature a little bit of the schedule. You know, schedule makers, they want to get people excited early on in the year. So a lot of big marquee matchups. And then the last thing that I noticed from my brief encounter with Rob Walton was, you know, they make the assembled media, everyone has to leave. And like, you have to go stand over by the podium and wait for Sean Payton at that point of practice. But what I learned is if you stand and chat with Rob Walton, PR leaves you alone.
1: Nobody's telling anybody to leave there.
0: No.
1: Yeah.
0: They don't go and go, excuse me, sir, but this media peon needs to leave.
1: Yeah.
0: This guy's got to get out of here. No. Which I thought that was nice. That's a nice life hack to know.
1: Okay. If you get a chance, or if he happens to saunter out again.
0: Okay.
1: Here's what I got to know. How much personal upgrading did you do to the Walmart that's like miles away?
0: Right.
1: Because that thing went from...
0: My co-host, I mean, it was still kind of nice. Walmart.
1: Well, no, it is. I mean, I've had to go in there before, right? But now, it is. Now, I will say, I think there's one in Longmont, or I think it's Longmont. I had to go get some furniture. Maybe it's Thornton. It's somewhere around. It's way north.
0: Somewhere north.
1: Really nice.
0: Yeah.
1: Really, really nice. But yeah, the one by my house, not that nice. What I have to do to get you to put some of this over there is all I'm saying.
0: How do you define a nice Walmart?
1: You just know.
0: The fixtures have been upgraded.
1: Yeah. The lighting is, well, now the lighting's fancy.
0: Yeah.
1: You know what I mean?
0: Oh, okay. Yeah. Okay. They're moving merchandise with that lighting.
1: Yes.
0: Okay.
1: Yeah. There's a vibe.
0: See, because like I think of like a grocery store, for example, like I would say the Good King Supers, the ones with the Olive Bar.
1: Yeah,
0: you know when you see the Olive Bar, you're like, hey, this is a classy King Supers.
1: Okay, you're not wrong.
0: Yeah,
1: the fancier up, the little bit of the fancier touches to the deli, if you will,
0: right,
1: is what you're describing.
0: Yeah,
1: nice wood paneling around the produce casing.
0: Definitely.
1: You know what I mean?
0: Uh-huh.
1: You can't have like the grape that's half hanging out and it looks like there might be something on the back. You know, it's just been rummaged through. I'm telling you, a nice mood lighting. I can't have the white hospital lighting ain't doing it for me.
0: No, okay.
1: I know you got to have some warehouse lighting because it's basically what you are.
0: I kind of feel like that was Kmart's downfall.
1: Yeah, well, I was going to say, I didn't want to be mean, but if you smell and look a little like Kmart, then yeah, you got a problem.
0: When you went into
1: that's
0: Kmart.
1: That's not the nice Walmart.
0: Yeah, the fluorescent buzzing lighting of a Kmart.
1: Yeah.
0: It definitely did have like psychiatric ward vibes to it a little
1: sure.
0: bit.
1: Yeah, uh-huh. It did. And it just had a smell to it that was off-putting. This was
0: So I'll remember this for my next chat with Rob Walton.
1: Yeah, if you do, just say, hey, did you personally see to this one being upgraded on the road?
0: Did
1: over
0: you
1: here?
0: Oversee?
1: Because it feels like they made sure they knew you might stroll in.
0: Yes, if you need to pick up some razors and a box of Cheerios and you roll into that Walmart.
1: Hey, I went and looked for, you know, you and I were trying to do a tripod thing, so I went and took a gander there. Didn't quite find one to the pricing that I like, so I didn't buy it, but, you know.
0: Need to watch for those. Wait, you were equipment shopping today?
1: I spent 10 minutes there after we got done.
0: All right. Well, you can't avoid that nice Walmart. The siren song of a nice Walmart gets Andy Lindahl through the doors every day.
1: Listen, my affections will be bought by the best prices between Walmart and Target. I'm not going to lie to you. Did I look at Amazon? I might have.
0: Okay.
1: But nothing's been purchased yet.
0: All right. Keep me updated on that. I'd appreciate it.
1: Well, didn't Carrie tell the story when Carrie Walton Penner had a chance? I think she talked about it, or else maybe she told Jeff Legwell directly.
0: Sean Payton told the story.
1: Is he the one where he used to just
0: fly
1: land his
0: over
1: copter
0: the,
1: and just kind of show up to see what you had going on?
0: Sam would fly his plane over
1: Sam?
0: Then land and then go
1: hold
0: in.
1: Hold on, who is robbed of Sam? Is that?
0: I believe he's the son.
1: Hold on, is he son of Sam?
0: And with that, we go to break on the Craigman and Lindahl Show. I knew it wasn't Berkowitz. It's the Craigman and Lindahl Show on Altitude Sports Radio, cooling it down. All of the preseason conversation is happening.
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0: Everybody's talking about how nobody's talking about the Broncos.
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0: Even after they went to the AFC Championship game.
3: I think the best team in football that we're not talking about and should be a favorite in the AFC to go to the Super Bowl is Denver Broncos. 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He was about as clutch as any quarterback in football last year.
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0: Everybody's talking about how nobody's talking about the Broncos.
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2: 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Let's hit the showers with Nate and Andy.
0: Yeah, when you need to cool down, you get the two coolest guys around, Nate Kregman and Andy Lindahl. Broncos training camp coverage is brought to you by Ramos Law. We had a great conversation earlier today with Malcolm Roach. Going to get to that coming up here in just a moment. Patrick Surtain was also doing a little bit of side field work today, although we didn't get an update as to what that's all about. Hopefully that's just everybody exercising extreme caution. But he was doing a little bit of side field work today. But Waddle was out there. Mims was out there. J.K. Dobbins left the practice field today. So that continues to be an issue that is currently plaguing the Broncos. That's kind of been the story of this camp so far, has been, okay, they got a ton of continuity. We know that. There's not really any, there's definitely no starting jobs up for grabs. There's not really many roster spots that are up for grabs, but that's all to be determined in the next couple of weeks here. We start with preseason football coming up on Friday night in Atlanta, so the Broncos will get going finally this week. That's good to see. So, yeah, there's the Davis Webb questions, and Sean Payton talked to Kay Adams about that a little bit today, and then there is also just the injury thing, the nagging injury bug that has kind of caught the Broncos early on in this camp with some of the biggest names in this camp. We've seen Luke Wattenberg. We've seen Nick Benito deal with an injury. We have seen, now it's Marvin Mims. Add that to Jalen Waddle. Cortland Sutton had his excessive load management break. All seems well there since he has come back. Again, good back shoulder catch today on a deep ball down the left sideline from Bo Nix. But that's it right now. And Andy, why? And I know some people might be like, they don't have a game until September 14th. Why is it such a big story? Because what is with this team, what's the one thing that can derail you? It is the injuries. The continuity is there. The talent is there. Really good football team. This thing's got double-digit wins written all over it, contending in the division, I think pushing for the number one seed in the AFC again, excellent coaches, developing, growing young quarterback. It's all there for this team. Injuries is kind of the one thing that could get you.
1: Well, and injuries in the key spots, you know, this bothers me because Dobbins is important. He is your best back still. Now, R.J. Harvey's made some strides, and I'm excited to see Jonah Coleman. But you and I know what rookies go through, especially rookie running backs. It's a long, long season compared to what they've done in the past. And I've yet to see a rookie just come right out of the gate and be super good. It takes him a minute to get the feel, to get, you know what I mean? So you don't want to be having to lean on Jonah Coleman, in my opinion, too soon. I don't know. Maybe he'll be the outlier that proves to us he's ready to go from snap one. I just haven't seen it a lot in my 25 years of covering this league.
0: We also know, Andy, like there's the standard pitfalls for rookie running backs, and we know what all of them are, and there's barely ever been a back in the history of the NFL that's just been able to skip past all that sort of stuff. You got to be able to develop those guys, and you got to be able to bring them along a little bit slowly, especially a guy like Coleman, a fourth-round pick. You know, it's not Jeremiah Love walking in as the number three pick, or Saquon Barkley or Ashton Jeanty or something like that. Like there's some developing that has to go on there with that player. So yeah, you don't want to be leaning heavily on a rookie back in September.
1: No, and on top of it, again, what makes you different than the AFC Championship game? The presence of a J.K. Dobbins and Jalen Waddle. And those are two guys we're now talking about with injuries, along with Marvin Mims. These are some of the fastest, most explosive players on your team.
0: Yeah.
1: So it's not just the injuries. It's who they're to that are an issue. You got, you know, and look, I think we're all going to be holding our breath till we see Bo get tackled a couple times around the ankle and he's fine and gets up and it's no big deal.
0: Right.
1: Hopefully it doesn't happen. It'd be great if he didn't get touched all year. We just know that's not the way this sport works. So, and you know, Wattenberg back out there today? I mean,
0: he was not with the ones, but he was doing more today.
1: That's good. Yeah, so at least that's a ramp up.
0: Number 67, Michael Dieter, out of Wisconsin.
1: Dieter.
0: Eighth year guy, 29 years of age. Dieter was working with the first team offense today at center.
1: Throckmorton's had some issues getting that thing up high enough to complete a snap to Stiddy at times last week. So
0: Throckmorton.
1: What do you think? Do you think we're going to dive into a real quarterback competition? I mean, do you really think, you know, Ellinger has had a couple of moments with the twos?
0: I think there's a real, you know, Ellinger was with the twos on Saturday, and then today it was Stiddy back with the twos. There continues to be that rotation there, but I think that's a real competition because there's a couple of bucks to be saved if you don't have Jared Stidham on the team.
1: Yeah, which apparently they're not afraid of, considering what they did with, you know, Ben Powers prior to the year.
0: Yeah, so the Broncos, like, they, if Ellinger gives them no reason to keep Stiddy around, I don't think they'll hesitate to make that move. Now, if Stiddy wins the backup job, I think they're a three quarterback team.
1: Yeah.
0: I think Ellinger will stay because I think they like him. I think if Ellinger wins it, there's no point in having Jared Stidham on this team.
1: Well, no, I'm not. I don't disagree with you. And then is that where Taysom Hill plays into all this?
0: Could be, yeah.
1: You know what I mean?
0: Yeah, good point.
1: Because Sean would have somebody that could at least get through a game.
0: Did they talk this weekend?
1: I have no idea. I got to imagine they did.
0: They were supposed to.
1: I'm sure there was some dinner that Drew Brees hosted at some point.
0: I haven't seen any reports on that, if they talked or not. But
1: do you think, serious question here, do you think that Bo Nix will ever feel about Sean Payton the way clearly Drew Brees does?
0: I mean, both he
1: and Drew had a tough time holding it together towards the end of the speech, as Drew talked about, you know, Drew genuinely loves that dude.
0: I think if Bo Nix is going into Canton,
1: Davis Webb will be talking for him.
0: No, I believe, now granted, Sean will be up there by then. You know, he'll be, like, by the time, if Bo Nix were to be a Hall of Famer and going in, it would be, what the hell year is it, 2026? You're talking, like, at minimum, like, 42, 43, 44?
1: Yeah.
0: Is when Bo Nix would go into the Pro Football Hall of Fame. Because, like, quarterbacks, like, you know, you got to have a solid 12-year career if you're going to go into the Hall of Fame. Like, that's what most of those guys got to do. And then you tack on another 5 years in the, you know, in the waiting period, and that's assuming Bo would be a first ballot Hall of Famer, should he go in.
1: That's 17 years from now.
0: We could be
1: minimum.
0: We could be talking 20 years
1: from now.
0: That
1: would be Bo Nix, first ballot Hall of Famer, too, by the way.
0: So that would be, let's say it's 20 years from now, that's 82-year-old Sean Payton. Who knows?
1: Who knows?
0: Yeah.
1: We're not
0: taking bets on
1: sure.
0: that right now.
1: Not sure I'll be around to cover it. How about that?
0: I'm sure you probably can on Kelsey, but... Yeah, you know? Andy and I don't even know if we'll still be here. Well, we're not going to get cocky about 20 years.
1: We may even be out of the old sad condo and just gone solo by that point. Who knows?
0: Be roommates down at the home.
1: That place will be smelling like a Kmart.
0: They'll be wheeling us around as we have our frozen yogurt. Which, again, who amongst us?
1: Sounds delightful.
0: And actually, sure. You know what? You know what? You say that to me today, and I'm like, that doesn't sound that bad.
1: At least go play in the roundabout park there at Burnham Yard. Wheel me around the park!
0: Wheel me around. Damn it, I bumped into the guy flying a kite!
1: Watch out, you punk! I used to do a radio show!
0: They fly kites in the turntable at Burnham Yard. Who knew? It was in an artistic rendering. Those things are always
1: real.
0: Is it
1: like a war kite?
0: Nah, it looked like one of those Ben Franklin kites.
1: Kite?
0: Yeah. Just look like one of those standard, just standard kite.
1: Would you be a deer and peel my hot banana? Did you hot banana it today, by the way?
0: No, I ate my banana on the drive
1: what?
0: To
1: you
0: camp.
1: You didn't put it on the stupid dash and all that?
0: I didn't hot banana. I was hungry enough when I was driving to camp that I was like, I'm just going to eat the banana now. So, yeah, I didn't hot banana today. Maybe I will tomorrow. I'll keep you updated.
1: You didn't hot banana
0: only, you know,
1: today?
0: Is
1: there a touch of regret?
0: A little bit. Again, at the time, I was like, I'm hungry, so I'm just going to eat this thing. But then I deprived myself of a hot banana.
1: For those that missed it, Nate led his banana on the dashboard the other day.
0: It got cooked,
1: and he decided to eat it anyway and found it very delightful.
0: It was delicious. Yeah. It was great. It was like a warmed up piece of banana cream pie.
1: Yeah, yeah.
0: It was wonderful.
1: Soft for your teeth.
0: Who knew?
1: See, the older you get, the better that'll be.
0: That's true. This is the my future denture installer will appreciate that. Is that what I call that? A dentist? That's probably a dentist.
1: You anti-dentite.
0: If you're if you're going to get dentures, is that a particular specialized field of dentistry?
1: Yeah, I don't think. Yeah,
0: I would think it is.
1: Get all up in there.
0: Okay,
1: you're about to recreate the roof of your mouth.
0: All right, I'll
1: I don't think it sounds like fun.
0: I tell you what, we're gonna play this Malcolm Roach interview, and then I'm gonna look into dentures a little bit. Find out if my insurance plan is gonna cover that or not. Yeah, we had a great conversation with Big Number 97, Malcolm Roach, earlier today. You can watch it on YouTube. But this is what it sounded like. This is the radio version. Craigman and Lindahl, we are joined by Big Number 97, Malcolm Roach, right now. Malcolm, first off, welcome to the show. Thank you for doing this. It's week three of training camp. You guys got a preseason game coming up on Friday night. I know you guys relish in the preparation and the process of getting ready for a season, but still, how you feeling week three of training camp?
20: You enter like those, what we like to say, those dog days of camp, but these are days I feel like honestly just make you better, man. When you're tired, man, working on pad level things like that get tough, but it all helps out when you get back fresh. So just getting to these days of just working hard, you know, and we got to come out here and a job to do, and we got to do this job at a high level. Like I said, we get paid a lot of money to do this, so why not come do it at a high level?
0: I think this is year number six for you now, seven now in the NFL. Okay, so going into a seventh year, what have you learned about what you have to do differently or do more of or less of to prepare your body for a season?
20: Sleep. That's the first thing. Got to start going to sleep, which I feel like I did a lot better at these last 3 years. But just understanding, like, you're not able to come out and go to practice and not stretch and things like that. Got to take the little things serious. Got to take the mobility serious, the recovery lifts and things like that. And at the end of the day, you can't do nothing without your body, man. Take care of the little things, toes, fingers, all things that you can't really think, that you don't really think that you need a lot. Just take care of those, and the results take care of itself.
21: Are you pretty excited about look, you already had your spot on this team solidified. JFM out of there. I don't know how long it takes a young guy sometimes to get up to speed. You know, they're excited about a couple young guys, but they know you can do it. Are you excited about how much playing time you could be looking at this year? Do you think your rotation will be up more than a year ago?
20: Like I always say, I'm employee 97. Whatever they call me to do, I'm going to try to do it at a high level. I've been living by that since my rookie year, since I first got to the NFL. It's gotten me this far, so whatever the coaches ask me to do, whatever the XID lineman to do, we just try to go in there and do it at a high level.
21: Do you feel like you have a special chemistry with this group? I mean, it's kind of unusual for guys to be together in the modern NFL as long as you have.
20: I think it's a good brotherhood, I want to say. We do a lot of stuff off the field, man, cookouts, things like that. And I think that just brings us together as a unit. Just gives you that want-to that you want to go out there and get y'all for your brother, man. Kind of take the business aspect out of it, and knowing that you got to go out there and go hard. And, you know, once you build that camaraderie as a group and knowing they'll do the same for you, it's easy to go out there and play for each other. And I think that shows on the field the way we play, the way we celebrate each other's success, the way we celebrate each other getting contracts, and just the way we attack the day every day, man. I love coming to the building, sitting in meetings with these guys every day, watching film, getting better. So all that takes care of itself. And when you love the people that you're doing it with, the jobs get kind of easy.
21: I gotta jump in. Who's the best cook if you do cookouts? Is it you on the grill? Who's on the grill?
20: I'm about to say, I'm always on the grill. They always come into my house and I'm cooking. And I bought crawfish and things like that for them, so they always coming over there.
0: I mean, Malcolm, you talk about that camaraderie, that brotherhood that you guys have along the defensive line. And, look, you got to be a good football player to get paid and to stick in this league. But also, you're one of those guys that, you know, when people talk about Malcolm Roach, it's like you're a ray of sunshine in the building. You bring the laughs, the noise, you bring the fun. How much is that something that you think has helped you in your football career?
20: Early on, I think it helped me out a lot. Just understanding what we do is a blessing. And also just loving what you do. I think that's half of the battle with me, just coming out here and knowing, man, I get to play football for a living every day. Why not have fun? You know, there's days you wake up hurting and things like that, but you look around and just understand how blessed you are to be in the NFL, how much of a privilege it is. So you got to enjoy what you do. And if you don't, I always say this business will get you out of here real, real quick. You know, being guys like being an energy vampire and stuff like that, it's not good, man. It don't help out the team, I want to say. So if you could bring one thing to the table, and that's not You don't have to get coached at it. Mm-hmm. Just to have good energy, understand that you're blessed to do this job and go out there and try your hardest to do it at a high level with high energy. Like my dad always told me, nothing great was ever accomplished without enthusiasm. And that's just words I try to live by every day.
21: All right, we got a video. We're going to try to overlay you dancing in warm-up. So you're the best dancer on the team. You got some moves now.
20: I think I'm all right. I just do whatever the beat tells me to do. You know, I don't really do too much. Just try to have fun and try to use it as another opportunity to get loose and things like that, move the body. It'd be early in the morning, so just trying to wake those joints up, I want to say.
21: If Dancing with the Stars called, would you try?
20: I might do Mad Singer more than a Dance with the Stars. Something that can cover my face. I might get in the stage fright.
0: All right, so it's not 97, it's the beat. Malcolm, we'll use you as our defensive insider. Who's jumping out? Who's standing out in this camp? Who should Broncos fans be looking out for that maybe they haven't heard much about?
20: I like to say my guy Pat is having a real good camp, man. PB, he's out here. He's getting a lot better every day. I can see he's taking that step, I want to say. My guy Savion is doing a real good job working on the technique, getting better every day. And it's just hard to pinpoint one guy, I want to say, getting better because – you know, everybody's job works off each other, so PB wouldn't be able to catch the ball if Bo not throwing it. Savion wouldn't be able to do his job at a high level if, you know, T.O. not doing a good job, you feel me? So I'd say everybody's coming out here competing, working to get better every day, I want to say. And if we could continue to do that as a group, as a whole team, as a unit, I think the results will take care of itself, I want to say, for us. And just come out here and compete every day, get better. But I like to say PB and Say, they, I think they've been doing a real good job out here.
21: All right, this is my last one. As you can see, I like to have fun. But one of the guys I work at the station with, we used to like to go ghost hunting. Is the Greenbrier haunted?
20: Because the thing about it, man, those folks at the Greenbrier did a great job taking care of us, man. I'd probably say the rooms were a little old. But
21: no ghost showed up in your room?
20: Nah, we ain't had no ghost show up, man. By the time we was getting back to the room, I was going to sleep, man. It was some long days over there, but... like I said, the people at the Greenbrier, they did a good job taking care of us over there. It's a great setup they have over there in West Virginia. So, you know, it's the time we use when we go there. It's camaraderie. We get to be together a lot. Probably is a little honey because everybody don't want to go to their room so fast. But when we go there, man, it's always a great time. Just a good time to come together and make you feel like you're almost in college again.
0: All right, one more for me. Which offensive lineman are you most sick of in week 3 of training camp?
20: Man, oh my guys, man. I ain't got no beef with none of them, man.
21: They do hold, though, right, according to DJ?
20: Everybody hold, man. But, like I say, man, those guys, I feel like they the best in the building. They the best in the business, man. So going against them, man, they make us better every day, and we try our hardest to make them better every day. So those my guys. They know it's always love when we get off the field.
0: All right, Malcolm Roach, politician's answer. Nice job right there. Big number 97, Malcolm Roach. Malcolm, thank you so much. Good luck this year, man.
20: Appreciate y'all.
0: All right, Malcolm Roach, big expectations for him this year, moving into JFM's, we'll call it starting role. You know, it's always a rotation with those guys on the defensive line, but good conversation, fun one there with Malcolm Roach. Plenty more training camp reaction coming up in the cool down on the Kreckman and Lindahl Radio Show, Altitude Sports Radio 92.5 FM.
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27: Out west into the high country, westbound I-70 remains closed through the Eisenhower Memorial Tunnel after multiple accidents earlier this morning. Eastbound I-70 is back up and running. Looks like westbound is still closed until further notice. 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
0: We'll talk to Jeff Legwald today, coming up at 20 minutes after 4 o'clock. Like, you're going to stop by for a couple of segments today on the show as we are in preseason football week for the Broncos. Yes, they will play on Friday night, Andy.
1: Yay.
0: They play the Falcons.
29: Tua Tagovailoa.
1: I'm telling you, that's what Mark Johnson calls them.
0: Going,
29: the Falcons.
0: It's Han Solo and Mark Johnson, the only two people that say Falcons.
1: Although his is the Falcon, right?
0: The Millennium Falcon.
1: Well, I've never heard it the Millennium. Well, is it the Falcon? He always called it the Falcon, right?
0: It's spelled Falcon, but he says Falcon.
1: Okay.
0: It's like Lando Calrissian calls him Han, and everyone else in the movie calls him Han.
1: Well, would you... pitch a cold 45. You do what you need to do.
0: You do what you need to do. By the way, early start, 5 o'clock kickoff on Friday.
1: Yes.
0: Yeah, so we will, last hour of our Friday show will be during a preseason game.
1: Yep.
0: We're excited about this. We'll be able to break down preseason fantasy performances in real time. Tell you who's really having a heck of a camp and has a great chance at making the practice squad. You better believe we're going to go through all the props going into preseason football ahead on Friday night. It's a 9 news affair this week in Atlanta. First of 3 preseason games for the Broncos. After that, 2 home games, Green Bay a week from Friday, and then they'll wrap up against the Minnesota Vikings Friday, August 28th.
1: Yeah. Yes.
0: Where is your preseason enthusiasm, Andy? Are you jacked?
1: If we don't quit getting some injuries, it's going to be a little bit higher than it should be.
0: Yeah.
1: All of a sudden, this becomes a little more interesting as to who could play, because you talked about it when we went into this thing. When we started camp, it's like, gosh, all the jobs are locked up. We know what everybody's doing. And now, I mean, now I got to take a look at Jonah Coleman a little bit more. Maybe we need to take a look at that receiver group a little bit more.
0: Yeah, I'm enthused to watch this team get out there and kind of get to work a little bit. Like, again, this has been... This camp has had it's been a slow burn, I would say, with this training camp, and a lot of it was by design. Sean Payton wanted to start as late as he could, pushed OTAs as late as he could, really ramp up slowly, because he knew my guys went deep into the offseason last year, going all the way to the AFC Championship game. So we're trying to kind of ease our way into this whole thing. I guess, judging by the amount of soft tissue injuries that they're dealing with, it's not working. But again, we'll find out on Monday, September 14th, if it's actually working or not. That will be the tell.
1: Yeah, I don't know how the air quality could factor into this, but it has not been. There's been nothing but smoke. You know, I don't know if it robs you of hydration or what. It just is so odd to watch this team go through it, but it just shows you don't control your injury luck. You and I kind of talked about that. They've been lucky.
0: Yeah.
1: And maybe that's just the fact that they have been lucky, period. So, and look, some of these guys, I don't want to get everybody too worked up just yet. Like, because Dobbins didn't get help to the locker room. Nobody's been carted off on
0: right.
1: him. Even Mims, who looked like the worst of the bunch as he hopped around on one leg after it happened last week, walked himself to the locker room. So, you know, as Leggy described it to us when he talked about Jalen Waddle in the midweek last week, he said he thought that Waddle felt like it was about to go, so he just waved the white flag, right? Let's hope that's just what they're doing before something truly pulls and you are dealing with it the first month of the season.
0: Yeah, this is athletes being in tune to the biomechanics of how their body works. Okay, well, call it, because I don't want to deal with this injury right now.
1: Right.
0: Yeah, which, good. Caution above all else, guys. So much more with Jeff Legwald coming up here at 20 minutes after 4 o'clock. Andy, I was taking a look at the offensive player of the year and defensive player of the year odds, just a little while ago. And when it comes to DPOY, the Broncos have one of the guys that is, you know, at or near the top as one of the favorites, and Nick Benito at 14-1. Obviously, Myles Garrett is the, you know, overwhelming favorite at 4-1 to win DPOY. But Nick Benito's doing pretty well for himself up there. And Sertan's at 50-1. Zach Allen 125-1. Then I was like, okay, are the Broncos getting any love on the offensive player of the year odds? And the answer is no, not really. Bo Nix, Jalen Waddle, and RJ Harvey are all tied at 150-1. But I mean, it's scroll down before you get to the plus 15,000 category that these guys are currently living in. Like, obviously, you know, your Puka Nacuas, your JSNs of the world, at or near the top of the offensive player of the year rankings. Andy, if there was a Bronco, and we were making MVP cases last week for assorted different players, if there was a Bronco that could make a case for offensive player of the year, Which one do you think it would be?
1: See, my initial answer is it's Jalen Waddle, newcomer, well-known from Miami, fantasy stud, going to do a lot, going to get the buzz, because you need the buzz, right? You need the national people talking about you, I think, anyway.
0: Got to be, you got to have a huge fantasy season.
1: And I think he'll have the stats, but you and I both know it's so, I mean, it's not impossible for a receiver to win it, but it feels to me like if Waddle's tearing it up, then why wouldn't it just be Bo Nix? You know what I mean? What would Waddle have to do to separate himself? Is it just a lot of yak? A lot of, does it have to look like the Joe Montana era to Rice and Taylor where I catch a 10 to 15 yarder and I'm tacking on another 20, 25, 30 yards of yak?
0: So we've had, since 2020, we've had three receivers win the award. Cooper Kupp in 21, Justin Jefferson in 22, JSN last year. So those three. The other winners of that award have all been running backs, Saquon in 24, McCaffrey in 23, Derrick Henry back in 2020. This is just going off the last six seasons of the award and kind of the most recent history of it. The last time a quarterback won the award was Mahomes in 2018. It was also an MVP year for Mahomes, I do believe.
1: Believe so, yeah.
0: Yes. Prior to that, Matt Ryan in 16, Cam Newton in 2015, Peyton Manning in 2013. I always find it weird when they give this award to quarterbacks because, like, the MVP is, I think, what is it now? 15 of the last 16 MVPs have been quarterbacks. The MVP is always a quarterback. But, like, it's honestly, like, sometimes it's like, okay, if you're a mobile threat, if you as a quarterback rack up, you know, 9, 10 rushing touchdowns in addition to good passing numbers, and obviously you got to have a high-ranked offense and you got to be a playoff team, you've got a chance to be able to do that. Like, that's just it. When I look at that list, I would give, and these are long shots, but I would actually give Bo the best chance to be able to win it only because of the plays he's going to make with his legs. It's why he's rated higher as a fantasy quarterback than he is as kind of a real quarterback, because he's going to score touchdowns. He's going to run and make plays and score touchdowns with his legs. Those don't show up as passing statistics, obviously, but they're the

0: This is Dr. Ramos with Ramos Law, the official injury law firm partner of the Denver Broncos.
1: And they actually win games this year, and you know, Burrow can stay on the field and avoid the injury bug. You know, I love his chances of being able to win an MVP award, but that also sets up Ja'Marr Chase possibly for an offensive player of the year if he can put up big numbers.
2: Hey, but you did say something interesting in there. You said, so remind me, Jackson Smith and Jigba is the one that won it last year.
1: He did.
2: So JSN, you said it's tough to repeat.
1: Yeah.
2: But JSN sort of would profile like Waddle, because remember, Sam Darnold is currently in the real rankings ahead of Bo Nix.
1: Yeah.
2: And so maybe if the national media, don't get upset, Bronco fans, if the national media aren't on the bandwagon of a guy, and they really weren't on the Sam Darnold bandwagon, and your guy has a good year, maybe that does prove there is a good shot for Waddle. I don't know.
1: We have not had a repeat winner of Offensive Player of the Year. Actually, Andy, take a guess. Last repeat winner of Offensive Player of the Year.
2: That means it goes back a ways.
1: It goes back a ways.
2: Is it Peyton Manning?
1: It was not. Manning did win it in 2013.
2: Does it go back farther than that?
1: Goes back farther than that.
2: Is it Priest Holmes?
1: It was not. Holmes won it in 2002, but prior to that, the winner for three consecutive years, greatest show on turf, Marshall Faulk.
2: Okay.
1: He won it 3 years in a row.
2: Wow.
1: Yeah.
2: There's a little something for you.
1: But we have not.
2: That's a good one.
1: Have not had a repeat winner since then.
2: Manning, you know what that is?
1: Manning did win it twice, but he did not repeat.
2: That's Nate's fun fact of the day.
1: That's a good one right there, isn't it? Prior to that, Terrell Davis won it in 2 out of 3 years, but did not repeat. TD won Offensive Player of the Year in 96 and 98, but his run was broken up by that jerk Barry Sanders in 97.
2: Oh, yeah. Okay. I was thinking MVP for a second because I forgot that he did. TD was the MVP in 98.
1: He was.
2: But and John Elway was the MVP of the Super Bowl.
1: And he was the Offensive Player of the Year that year as well.
2: But Terrell's the MVP of the Super Bowl for the 97 year.
1: If you're, which would also suggest, because Adrian Peterson was 2012 MVP, last non-quarterback to win MVP, and he was the Offensive Player of the Year. So if you're a non-quarterback MVP, you will win Offensive Player of the Year.
2: Well,
1: mostly because defensive players don't win MVPs. Except what, it was Lawrence Taylor in 86 or something like that?
2: Sure.
1: That was pretty much
2: it. Yeah.
1: Yeah.
2: That is true. It could be a defensive player, couldn't it? A lot of people thought you could have made a case for Von Miller back in 2015.
1: So let's see what
2: and that was the year that he didn't even win DPOY. That ended up being JJ Watt.
1: Okay, let me pull up MVP odds really quickly before we get to break. Let me find the first defensive name that I see on
2: the
1: list.
2: It's got to be Myles Garrett.
1: It has to be. There's no way it would be anybody else. Still scrolling down. I'm still scrolling.
2: Hey, we ought to go to break and see if you've still found it.
1: Yeah, Myles Garrett at 150-1 plus 15,000.
2: Really?
1: Yeah.
2: So the same odds as the guys you gave us?
1: Yeah, to win MVP.
2: As Bo Nix and Jalen Waddle and company.
1: I mean, what would you have to have 35 sacks to win the MVP award?
2: Probably 25.
1: Right.
2: Would 25 set the record?
1: It would.
2: You probably need a couple scooping scores and...
1: Yeah.
2: You know what I mean?
1: Like a pick six
2: every
1: week.
2: There had
1: to be
2: like direct scores off what you did.
1: Right.
2: Yeah, pick six.
1: Yeah. You would have to do an awful lot as a defensive player to win an
2: and
1: MVP.
2: You had to be the tall man to save someone from a car crash or something, whatever that was.
1: The tall man. And then,
2: but that story really never got dug back into, right?
1: No, it really didn't.
2: Yeah. Haven't found the friends or the tall man.
1: Never found that tall man. Speaking of tall men, there's a wild Nikola Jokic report out there today that we got to bring up when we come back. We got to find out just how much money do Greek billionaires really have. We'll discuss that next.
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5: 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It's Kreckman and Lindahl. Here's Nate and Andy.

0: Craigman and Lindahl, Altitude Sports Radio 92.5. We cool down and then we heat up with the Craigman and Lindahl Show. Jeff Legwald coming up at 4:20 with a Broncos training camp review. After what went down on Saturday, after the Broncos got back to work today, open practice yet again tomorrow, and then it's preseason football preparation time for the Broncos as they get ready to take on the Atlanta Falcons on Friday evening. So much to do on this fine radio show. Our training camp coverage on Altitude Sports Radio 92.5. 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But we begin the Craigman and Lindahl portion of the proceedings with this report. Andy. Panathinaikos, according to ESPN, made Nikola Jokic a serious offer, and they will try again in 2027.
1: In the words of John Elway, good for you, bud.
0: Dimitrios Yiannakopoulos. Yiannakopoulos?
1: Yiannakopoulos.
0: I feel like I'm usually semi-decent with the Greek names.
2: Simika Ekbegbo.
0: Yeah. Seriously, yeah. Yiannakopoulos. Anyway.
1: Yana not going to play here.
0: Yana. not going to work in a year. All right. So the Greek businessman who owns Panathinaikos Basketball Club in Athens said he made a proposal to the Denver Nuggets to buy Nikola Jokic out of the final season of his current NBA contract. And he believes he can sign Jokic away next summer. Yiannakopoulos. I'm going to stop with the name.
1: Yiannakopoulos. Yiannakopoulos.
0: Yeah,
1: what?
0: Not gonna pronounce the name. Told the Euro Insiders podcast, quote, "People are going to say, okay, now he's joking. I did make a very serious proposal this year, both to his team and to him. I got a rejection. I know that he has one more year of a contract." As we know, Jokic has two seasons and $121.8 million left on his current contract, but the second season is a player option. Look, he's opting out, and he is going to take the extra $80 million and sign the Supermax. He'll get his $360 million next year, hopefully here in Denver. But apparently, Greek guy said that the Nuggets declined the buyout offer quickly, but he made it clear that he will pursue Jokic again once he is a free agent and told the podcast host to call Jokic's agent, Misko Raznatovic, and ask whether he really made a serious proposal this summer. Apparently, it took a few seconds for the Nuggets to say who, Greece, where, what, by. But let's wait until next year. This is the same dude that was trying to get Valanciunas last year. And now Valanciunas is going to go play in Lithuania for Žalgiris Kaunas. The Greek dudes are trying to get Jokic. All right. Here's the reason. Well, I dismiss the idea of Jokic spending any of his prime years playing overseas.
1: Right.
0: But I don't dismiss it for later on in his basketball life. I could see once Jokic does another 5-year Supermax here in Denver that after that, or again, wherever else, we all think it's going to be in Denver and hope it's going to be in Denver. But that later on, could Jokic say, oh, this is a, you know, short flight from Sombor and
1: it's a beautiful country.
0: Exactly. I could live in a beautiful place and
1: like
0: spend my golden years, you know, playing basketball over there. Sure. I could see that for Nikola Jokic, and I'm sure whoever would get him would compensate him extremely well. But I kind of view this as like, you know, when MLS brings over a David Beckham or a Lionel Messi, like, you're not getting the prime years.
1: Right.
0: No.
1: Yeah.
0: He's not going to step down his level of competition in his prime years to go play in Greece right now.
1: No, I don't think you have to worry about this. We do have some breaking news at the Broncos, but we can hold on because, frankly, it's projected breaking news. If you didn't see this coming, then I don't think you're paying attention. But real quick, you know this guy? What's his name? Try one more time.
0: Yiannakopoulos.
1: He reminds me of, remember Mikhail Prokhorov?
0: Yes.
1: The Russian owner of the Nets that he owned the Nets in the middle of the Carmelo Anthony whole ordeal. I feel like Amanamastopoulos is the same guy. He's just the Greek version of this dude that is now in our life.
0: I mean, at least Prokhorov owned an NBA team.
1: Oh, he did. Yeah. He was a billionaire. He had a lot going on.
0: Yeah, it was the New Jersey Nets, I think, but I heard, still an NBA team.
1: Alex Ryanemi said that this guy's worth like $1.5 billion. Okay, well, in order to get Jokic to quit, you may have to give him half a billion. That's a lot to your net worth. So
0: yeah,
1: unless you're just rolling in money I don't know about, which maybe you are. I don't know.
0: It sounds like he's doing great.
1: Sure.
0: Okay, we're all thrilled for the guy.
1: Sure, he's got a boat or two.
0: But also, like Joker, his non-basketball earnings are higher when he's in the most visible league in the world.
1: His shoe company doesn't want him to go play in the Greek league.
0: Exactly.
1: They'd like you to stay in the NBA.
0: Yeah, so he will continue to stay.
1: Would you like to buy mini horses? Stay in the NBA. All right, here's the breaking
0: news. Or regular-sized horses, if you want to.
1: Sure. You know what? Even those Clydesdales, I'm sure, go for a little bit more. Kind of a bigger horse.
0: You know, when I was 13, 14, I was a jerk teenager.
1: Sure.
0: And my traveling baseball team, we played a tournament down in St. Louis, and the parents are like, what the hell are you doing with these kids all day? Let's take them to the Anheuser-Busch factory and get the tour. So you get to go to the stable and see the Clydesdales, you know. And have you ever taken the Anheuser-Busch tour in St. Louis? Yeah, the you know, you show a bunch of 14-year-old boys the Clydesdales, and they only notice one thing.
1: Sure.
0: And then we'll only talk about that one thing for the rest of the day.
1: Very noticeable, as I understand.
0: Five arms on those things.
1: Yeah, yeah. The rest of the horses even feel a little worse about themselves.
0: Watch your heads when they turn around too quickly.
1: That's right. All right, breaking news. The Denver Broncos have bought out the concrete company. Burnham Yard is there to build as they see fit. I believe that was the last piece of real estate.
0: Is the Denver water thing all solved?
1: Yeah, I'm pretty sure. I thought it was. I guess I was under the impression that it was. We can get that from Jeff Legwald when we talk to him. But yes, the concrete company, which I thought was to be the biggest holdout, according to the Denver Post, that just sent a notification, they are going to purchase that one.
0: What is that, SRM Concrete?
1: SRM Concrete. And the Post, in their headline, terms it critical to the Burnham Yard Stadium plan.
0: Yeah, the most recent quote that I saw from the SRM Concrete guy was just like, I'm not worried. I think this is all going to get taken care of. So, yeah, that guy, he's boat shopping today.
1: Sure.
0: It was a good day for him.
1: Yeah, he's going to build his concrete company somewhere else. If he may not need to go into concrete anymore. He might be done with concrete.
0: I wonder, did he as a condition of the deal, was he like, I need to be the exclusive concrete supplier?
1: If he was smart, yeah.
0: The new mile high.
1: I'll tell you
0: what,
1: we're going to give you all the concrete you need before we up and move out of here.
0: Right, yeah. Yeah,
1: who knows? Maybe it's now the Penner Concrete Company. I don't know.
0: You're a concrete guy.
1: They're like, you know what? You don't have to move. We'll just buy it off your hands.
0: They want to get into the concrete game?
1: Tell you what.
0: All right.
1: We're going to need some side businesses here.
0: Okay. So, yeah, I think the Denver water thing is yet to be settled. But it will be. The billionaires will figure it out. Yeah.
1: I don't think the water place is as much in the middle as the concrete place.
0: Sure. Yeah.
1: So there you go.
0: All right.
1: Are they going to break ground pretty soon? They're probably trying to strive to break ground by the end of the year.
0: I think they would like
1: to. I'm not a construction guy, but
0: yeah, I think they would
1: break
0: like
1: ground.
0: To.
1: I understand the sooner it's ready to go.
0: Is that how it works?
1: I believe you can't open it until you start building it, Nate.
0: Remember when the A's had their groundbreaking ceremony for their new stadium in Las Vegas, and then we came to find out they like rented all the construction equipment for one day to haul out there to make it look like they were
1: for
0: doing
1: a
0: something.
1: Photo shoot.
0: Exactly. So that a bunch of guys in suits could stand there with hard hats on and shovels being like, hey.
1: You really want to know the last groundbreaking I truly remember? Coors Field, when they found the dumb egg that became Dinger.
0: Oh, that's right.
1: Because that's how far out they planned that sucker.
0: I'm trying to think. Have I ever been to a groundbreaking ceremony? I've been to a ribbon-cutting ceremony. I've never been to a groundbreaking ceremony.
1: I'd say I've been to either.
0: And the one ribbon-cutting ceremony that I intended, I insisted upon them letting me take a picture with the giant scissors.
1: Okay.
0: Yeah.
1: That's a good call by you.
0: Yeah.
1: What's better, giant check or giant scissors?
0: I think giant check. Yeah. I would have preferred a giant check, but
1: Publishers Clearinghouse. But,
0: If Ed McMahon our show friends up at my
1: at
0: house.
1: The Colorado
0: yes.
1: Yeah, you know what? That's what's happened at Publishers Clearinghouse. You just don't have the pizzazz without Ed McMahon.
0: Without Ed.
1: I mean, who are you even going to get?
0: Yeah, you just stand there going, who the hell is this guy in my house?
1: Yeah. Now, Andy Richter doesn't bring the same pizzazz.
0: Now Ed McMahon shows up.
1: That guy shows up. I'm listening.
0: You know yeah. It's going to be a good day.
1: Yeah.
0: Yeah, I've never held a giant check. Honestly, couldn't tell you if I've ever held a giant. I don't think I have, but I've held giant scissors. It's the best I can do for you, okay? Hot bananas and giant scissors. The Nate Crackman experience.
1: Were you worried about it all?
0: About what?
1: The giant scissors.
0: Not really.
1: I mean, it's almost a weapon.
0: I've trimmed the hedges at my house before. I've used lawn tools. I was confident that I could handle the giant scissors and not, like, lop a toe off or something like
1: Considering
0: that.
1: We did Manscaped a couple years ago. I'm glad you clarified at your house.
0: I've trimmed the hedges, yes. At my house and in the house. Absolutely. We did do manscaping ads, didn't we?
1: We did.
0: We did. We got.
1: Or maybe it was just me and everybody was grossed out.
0: But I got the.
1: But you got one. Well, they sent me like nine. I'm like, well, give me all these. So I figured the show should all feel.
0: This is
1: the freedom.
0: This is a tightly shorn radio show.
1: It's really, yeah. So you hope?
0: Yeah.
1: As far as you know?
0: Denver's most tightly shorn.
1: You can't roll into the men's clinic. Actually, I don't think anything's going on down there. I don't know. They just draw your blood, as far as I know.
0: Then we get to use the word shorn as much as we could today.
1: Did you ever watch, what was the one? There was some sitcom where they always told him to go take your pants off. The doc, no matter what you were doing, yeah, go take your pants off. I'll be in a minute. Wasn't that like a Seinfeld or something? And nobody understood why this guy had you taking your pants off.
0: I think I'm going to have to do some research on this. I'm gonna find out in the break. Doesn't feel like a joke that would still work in 2026.
1: Yeah, yeah. There was a male doctor to male patients.
0: Okay. All right.
1: Look, there's multiple ways to take your temperature, Nate.
0: The dipstick.
1: Is off the rails. Kevin will be coming in.
0: Yeah, we'll have a good conversation with Kevin Shockey in the break. We'll come back right after this. In the meantime, the concrete company has been bought, and we think Nikola Jokic won't be playing basketball in Greece. Craigman and Lindahl, Altitude Sports Radio.
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0: All right, so the Broncos back to work today. Sean Payton returning from Canton after Drew Brees went into the Hall of Fame over the weekend. That was an awful lot of fun. Drew Brees with some very kind and emotional words for Sean Payton. Nice moment during Brees' speech. Let's hear from Sean Payton today, including after another day in which there was a key soft tissue injury, J.K. Dobbins leaving the practice field. Here was Sean Payton after practice.
19: Good to be back. Today, some situational third down work and some call it periods as well. Got to get a handle on some of the soft tissues. We've had a couple, either strains, hamstring or groins. Continue to fight through that.
0: Got to get a handle on the soft tissues. I think he's starting to get frustrated with this stuff,
1: yeah,
0: a little bit.
1: I think we all are. Don't blame him.
0: Sean was asked about the conditions that they've been practicing through. Andy, you mentioned the heat before. What is the cause of some of this soft tissue stuff?
19: I don't think it's heat related as much as, you always try to look at your pre-practice routine, your hydration, obviously. It's incumbent on the player. It's hard for anyone to know your soft tissue. And so I'm always looking at what we did leading up to maybe a period where someone had a strain. So, we had a warm down after practice, and we'll continue to focus on it, though.
1: Hey, my soft tissue is none of your affair.
0: Soft tissue issues all over the place right now with this team. And right now, it's the biggest hiccup. It's the biggest issue with this team.
1: Well, with key guys.
0: Yeah.
1: And unfortunately for him, we're not talking about backups.
0: Right.
1: We're talking about Jalen Waddle and J.K. Dobbins and Marvin Mims. It's frustrating. Those are some pretty key guys you'd think you'd like to. They've looked pretty good when they were out there together.
0: Already in this camp, we've had Wattenberg miss time. We've had Cortland Sutton miss time. Nick Benito has missed time. It's a little different from recent years where the Broncos have just sort of had this charmed injury history. But it goes back to, and we went through some of these numbers last week, Andy, of The Broncos had 15 players play at least 300 offensive snaps last year. All 15 of them are back, which you love the continuity, but there's like it's pro football. And with these guys' bodies, there's always a flip side to it. And the flip side of it is these guys played a lot of football last year.
1: They did.
0: And they went deep into the postseason, and there can be an effect on the upcoming season. Sean Payton has not been ignorant to any of that, and he's not taking it for granted. He's trying to be as careful as he possibly can, and yet they're still having some injury troubles so far here in this training camp. I think they're trying to use the most extreme precaution that they possibly can. I think they've certainly instructed their guys, you feel anything, you get over and you talk to us about it, and we'll get you shut down, and we'll take it easy. I mean, that's one of those things that is a little bit easier said than done. Athletes don't like begging out of drills. They don't like getting viewed as soft or anything else like that. And besides that, like, it's the time of year where your body's ramping up. Like, a lot of things hurt right now.
1: Yeah, and sometimes, like, let's go back to the Marvin Mims situation. He was on a go route. He had won the rep.
0: Yeah.
1: And he was on his way to what would have been a highlight catch that we all would have been talking about. And instead, halfway through his stride, he pulls something. You know, Tyler is saying he thought it looked like a groin to him, and so did Mike Sanford, so I'm going to trust their expert eye. But whatever he pulled in that lower body area, then he pulls up lame, he's hopping off. And again, it wasn't, like you said, if now, Jalen Waddle, it seemed like last week, kind of knew something might be coming on the way Leggy described it to us. But in the Mims case, Mims was busy showing off for everybody when the thing jumped
0: that,
1: on
0: that happened mid-rep.
1: So
0: yeah, he's just out there playing football. A lot of work in the run game today. It was a very run-heavy practice.
1: Good.
0: Peyton was asked after practice if he thinks they fell short in the run game and where it needs to improve.
19: I wouldn't. Look, there are a ton of things that we feel like we can improve on, but I'm not going to. We just finished winning 15 games, and to point to like an area where we know the importance of that. We know the importance of third down in the red zone. We know the importance of, you know, long yards, third down defense. There's a number of things that we're working on to improve. But playing good defense and running the football is a good formula to winning. And that was a part of our success a year ago.
0: Get leads, run the football, let your defense cook, shorten the football game, all those things that the Broncos just, they weren't able to do enough of that last year. And, you know, the faster starts, better in quarters 1 through 3, get out ahead, lean on the run game, really lean on the run game in the fourth quarter. That's one of those recipes to how do you get away from the one score games? Well, don't let the other team have the ball. Maybe you can successfully continue to run the football late into games, those things that they need to work on right now. But there's no question. It's a point of emphasis in this camp right now.
1: As it should be. I said it, you can't just decide to run the football when it's December. You got to do it now. You got to put in the work now. You got to dedicate to it now, and they're doing it now. So at least it should be a viable option. Now, again, as we all know, whether it's on the text line or you and I just discussing on the show, Sean does have to commit to it. Not just write it down on his play sheet, but do actually commit to it. Make his coaches, judging by the Seth Wickersham article, believe he's going to commit to it. So I'm glad they're putting in the work now. I hope it all pays off. I think it will ultimately pay off because, to your point, boy, you want to talk about letting your defense cook. If you can get a lead and run the football and they feel like they're going to shorten the game, that forces the team to panic, the team you're playing, to go into more passing situations, and that's when your guys can truly rush the passer. So hopefully that's what lies ahead.
0: And along those lines, is this going to result in lower volume passing numbers for Bo Nix after he led the league in pass attempts a season ago? Peyton talked about that after practice today as well, of Bo leading the NFL in pass attempts as he did a season ago. Is that a red flag, or is that more of a statement of game situation?
19: Great question. Yeah, I would say sometimes we go into a game with a certain, like, there's some games where you feel like this is going to be a little bit more one-sided this way or the other. I think that's more of a byproduct and a little bit, something that I would be, at the start of the season last year, I would have been a little surprised. Now, to credit Bo, he's healthy. You know, a lot of these guys, are playing their second quarterback, but still, it's something we pay attention to.
0: 612 attempts last year. Most in the NFL. Dak Prescott, Matthew Stafford, Jared Goff, Caleb Williams. Rounded out the top five. But it is kind of crazy when you see a 14-3 team and then you see that number of pass attempts. And then, again, on the flip side, you look at some of the other numbers like, you know, Dak Prescott, Matthew Stafford, Jared Goff, they were all well over 4,000 yards passing a season ago. Trevor Lawrence, 560 attempts, he was over 4,000 yards passing. You know, Bo didn't hit 4,000 last year. So high volume, but the efficiency numbers were not there. Now, in improving Bo Nix, hopefully that's better. Jalen Waddle maybe helps that a little bit this upcoming season. And a big part of the 612 pass attempts is how many times is the ball getting dumped off into the flat, you know, whether it be checked down or a screen that's called, whatever that is. Maybe a fully healthy J.K. Dobbins, which we say that as he was out of practice today, maybe that number goes down a little bit. I just think in general, man, one of the biggest things the Broncos have to be able to do this year is use that run game in the second half of games to try and shorten things up.
1: Oh, there's no doubt about it. You want to help that defense out by controlling the ball. Don't make them play the stressful situation near the end of the game where you're trying to prevent that score. Don't let the Washington game happen, for example.
0: Yeah, good call. A lot of three and outs last year, man.
1: Yeah, you need to control the ball. You do that best with and then inflict your will. Because again, that would have been something that would have been nice come AFC Championship time when you don't have your starting quarterback, but you weren't a run team all year, so you couldn't just become it for that one game, especially on the fourth down. You didn't trust the run game on the biggest fourth down of the year where that's really the play you should have been running.
0: So, Andy, Pro Football Focus just sent out their position group rankings. All over the NFL, across every position group, they ranked the quarterbacks, they ranked the running backs, they ranked the receivers, and I just I went through the offense, and I'll give you the numbers, and you tell me kind of what you make of all of this. Okay, quarterbacks, Pro Football Focus, PFF has Bo Nix 19.
1: Okay,
0: 19th best quarterback in the NFL.
1: Not too far off from Mike Sando's rating.
0: Yeah,
1: of 18.
0: Yeah, he was 18 in the quarterback tier, so 19 by PFF. Running backs, J.K. Dobbins, 28.
1: Wow, okay.
0: Yeah. Which that's 100% about health.
1: Yeah, I know, it's probably right.
0: It's completely about availability, because when he played last year, he averaged 5 yards a carry.
1: I think highly of J.K. Dobbins and his ability, but you're right. Again, we're already talking today about a muscle injury, and there you go.
0: Yeah, who are we to yell and scream about it today of all days? Wide receivers, Jalen Waddle, 15, ranked as the 15th best receiver in football.
1: So he's the top one ahead of Cortland?
0: So far.
1: On the team?
0: Yes. Yes, he is. He is above Cortland Sutton on the list. Hold on, let me click on this really quick. Let's see. Let me scroll down, find Cortland Sutton at number 25. Just below Davante Adams, just above DK Metcalf. Cortland Sutton at number 25. Tight ends. Evan Engram, 30.
1: Really? I was going to guess in the 40s. I was going to put a 4 in front of it.
0: Yeah. By the way, Broncos have been trying to kind of, they're trying to use Engram in line a little bit more to try and get him in more play action type of situations. But Evan Engram may be asked to do a bit more blocking this year.
1: They cannot make it obvious, and when he's coming into the game, they're not running the football.
0: Yeah.
1: Period.
0: Yeah.
1: Period.
0: Yeah.
1: So even if he isn't a blocker, they've got to find a way to disguise intention. They gave way too much away with personnel groupings last year.
0: Very much so. And yeah, so Engram is, it's just, right now we're in kind of a little bit of a golden age of the tight end right now in the NFL. And we are
1: not the golden age of the Broncos having one.
0: Not in Denver.
1: It's been 10 years since they had one.
0: But like Sean McVay and the Shanahan tree, like they're making tight ends cool again, and they're making the blocking tight end cool again. And you know, there have been the Broncos like still very much lagging behind when it comes to that particular trend. Not that I think Sean Payton's all that worried about it. But kind of to that point, you're exactly right, Andy. It's just, it's a tell when number one runs out there, what they're doing.
1: Well, Well, and again, I don't remember the exact formation. We go back to the famous fourth down play of the AFC Championship. I will remind everybody that Vrabel said I knew by personnel what they were doing.
0: Yeah.
1: There were about three plays that they could run. Whether it's running the football with an Evan Engram out there or whatever else you want, maybe there's a pass play with the heavy personnel to your point.
0: Yeah.
1: Don't care. You got to disguise it better.
0: All right, so that's what's going on with the skill positions. Again, Bo Nix, 19 at quarterback. This is in the PFF rankings. J.K. Dobbins, 28 at running back. Jalen Waddle, 15. Cortland Sutton, 25. Evan Engram at 30. All right, but here's where you get to the real strength of this thing. Offensive tackles. Garrett Bowles, number 5 on the list.
1: There you go.
0: Yeah, number 5. Penei Sewell, Tristan Wirfs, Trent Williams, Jordan Mailata. The 4 ranked above Garrett Bowles at offensive tackle. At offensive guard, Quinn Meinerz, number 2.
1: Nice. Who's ahead of him?
0: Joe Tooney of the Bears.
1: Not going to argue that.
0: At number 1, Quentin Nelson of the Colts is at number 3. And then at center, Luke Wattenberg, number 10.
1: All right.
0: Yeah.
1: Hey, all right.
0: A lot of love for Wattenberg, who's, you know, been compensated and does well in the PFF grades. So we know the Broncos don't have the most dynamic skill position talent in the NFL, even though I love the receiver depth. And I think Pat Bryant is poised to break out and have himself a good season. I'm interested in what kind of year RJ Harvey can have. But, like, how much better should we feel about those possibilities of skill position guys being able to break out simply because the Broncos, like, again, if you have the 5th best tackle, the 2nd best guard, and the 10th best center in the NFL, this is by Pro Football Focus. We know this is at minimum a top 5 offensive line in football.
1: Yeah.
0: You give me that all day, and that to me is then the tide that raises all boats. Everybody is better as a result. Bo is better as a result. The run game theoretically is better as a result. The receivers are better. I can't guarantee anything on tight ends because they had a good offensive line last year and the tight ends didn't do anything. But give me that all day long. Like, when you start talking about, like, MVP cases around the NFL, you know, you're like, well, yeah, I think Burrow can win it, but I don't know if his offensive line is going to hold up, you know?
1: Sure.
0: Like, okay, well,
1: John, or his defense.
0: Or his defense.
1: He may not win enough. Because remember, people said he should have won it 2 years ago. They didn't make the playoffs.
0: Right. It was, you know, like Stafford winning it last year, or as a 5 seed, that's rare. But also, like, I think people were smart enough to look at it and go, well, it's the 2nd best team in the NFC. It's just they didn't win their division over Seattle. So you got to give it to Matthew Stafford winning the MVP last year. But this to me right now, like, okay, how do you get the skill position talent, which individually may not be that highly ranked, but how do you get them to overachieve? Have a badass offensive line, and the Broncos have that.
1: But look, and you brought this up, and we started with the Mia Kimes stat, man. They've got to unlock the middle of the field.
0: Yep.
1: Bo's got to unlock the middle of the field. Now, you know what got me excited about the 2 highlights you talked about today? Yes, it's very cool. He had a deep pass down the sideline. Man, we've seen that out of Bo. We know for a fact Bo can do that.
0: Yeah.
1: What I need to hear is more of what you talked about on the second play where Franklin had a break in, cut in, and that's where you got your work done.
0: Layered throw.
1: Yes, because it's the middle of the field that's got to become, especially that middle, that mid-range middle of the field. Middle, if you'd like. They feel like we're talking about a pitch. But middle is where they need to attack better, and that's hopefully what Jalen Waddle is going to unlock.
0: Speaking of middle, congratulations, Jake McCarthy, your National League Player of the Week.
1: Good for Jake.
0: Yeah.
1: Jake from State Farm. Nope, Jake McCarthy.
0: Coolest player on the Rockies, Jake McCarthy. What do you have, 9 hits this weekend on the road in St. Louis? Had a couple of home runs on Saturday night. Had himself a hell of a week. Well done. He also had a good series against Tampa Bay. Let's not dismiss that either. OPS over 1,200 this week. Jake McCarthy, your National League Player of the Week. Rockies open up a 3-game set on the road in Arizona against our old buddy Nolan Arenado and the Diamondbacks tonight.
1: Soon to be Hall of Famer Nolan Arenado.
0: He will be. That he will be, my friend. Speaking of Hall of Fame, Athletic did their basketball Hall of Fame tiers today. I want to dive into some of that coming up here on the show. Plus, after the break, Okay, Nikola Jokic, who won't play in Greece this year.
1: Hadn't stopped ESPN from picking up the story.
0: Sure hasn't. No, they get...
1: they got big excited.
0: They get really excited anytime there's any hint that it would
1: He's leaving.
0: That it would be Jokic not in Denver.
1: Yeah.
0: That'll get ESPN fired up.
1: They're here for that.
0: Yeah, the newsroom is covering that.
1: That's right. Yeah. They're all about it.
0: Yes. Now, if
1: Lisa Salters knows all about that.
0: Nikola Jokic in his age 31 season, how much of a crack at MVP could he have this upcoming year? We'll take a quick look at the history of that award, and if Joker can do it and win his fourth at the age of 31, we'll talk about that on the other side. 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
0: Yiannakopoulos, how's that? Yiannakopoulos.
1: Did you figure that out?
0: I think so. I think I was putting the emphasis on the wrong syllable. I think it's Yiannakopoulos. Dimitrios Yiannakopoulos, Greek owner of Panathinaikos, the basketball club in Athens, who claims that he made a proposal to the Nuggets to buy Nikola Jokic out of the final season of his current NBA contract and believes he can sign Jokic away next summer. Good luck, guy. All right. Andy, I teased this for you. Nikola Jokic, this year, going into his age 31 season, what chance does Joker have of winning a fourth MVP award and moving further up those rankings? And I bring this up because The Athletic today, they put out their Basketball Hall of Fame tiers. And, you know, Nikola Jokic is in the lock category. Three MVPs and a Finals MVP. Yeah, he's a Hall of Famer today.
1: Yeah.
0: Like, Jokic could, he could hang it up tomorrow and the 5-year waiting period and boom, he's into the Basketball Hall of Fame. He's an all-time great. He already lives in that world. But I started wondering, like, what shot does he have of adding a fourth MVP? So there's a few different factors at play here, Andy. Follow me on this. All right. For the sake of this exercise, I pretty much only compared Jokic to the 9 players that are in the 3-time MVP club, 3 or more MVPs. So that would be Moses Malone, Magic, Larry, and Joker that all won 3. LeBron and Wilt each won 4. Bill Russell and MJ both won 5. Kareem won 6. That's the all-time MVP list for you right there. Joker's going into his age 31 season. Of this group, okay, Kareem won his last MVP at 32. Michael won his last MVP at 34.
1: Okay.
0: Oldest amongst the group on his last MVP. Bill Russell won his last at 30. Wilt Chamberlain won his last at 31, and Magic won his last at 30. All the other guys were in their 20s. LeBron's last was at 28, Larry Bird at 29, Moses Malone at 27 to win an MVP award. And if you look through recent history of the NBA's MVP award, the last guy to win an MVP in his 30s, you have to go all the way back to Steve Nash in 2006.
1: Okay.
0: This is generally an award, especially of its most recent vintage. This is an award that is won by players that are absolutely in their prime. You are in your athletic prime. Shea was 26 and 27 each of the last 2 years. Joker won MVPs at 25, 26, and 28. Giannis at 24 and 25. Steph won his last at 27. LeBron won his last at 28. KD won his one MVP at 25. You're generally in your most athletic prime, but could it still be done for Nikola Jokic? I think it could. And in fact, I kind of like his chances to win the award this year.
1: Really? Why is that?
0: Because I think the Nuggets are becoming a more and more Nikola Jokic-dependent team. As much as we want it to go in another direction, where it's like easier on Jokic, and he can play fewer minutes, and he can load manage and miss games, what evidence of that happening have you seen out of this offseason in the slightest bit out of the Nuggets?
1: I don't disagree with that point at all. That's a very good point. My concern would be, will there be enough winning for him to get it? Will they be a top three team?
0: A top three
1: will
0: seed.
1: They be? You know what I mean?
0: Yeah.
1: That's what I'm worried about. I'm worried this team is, if not healthy,
0: yeah,
1: are you slipping from 4 to 6 more often than you are? Like, are you in last year? What were they, 5 or 6?
0: Right.
1: When it came to Minnesota, they weren't the 3, were they? Now I can't even remember. Were they the 3 in Minnesota?
0: They were the 3 this year, yeah.
1: Is this year where they go 4 versus 5? You know what I mean?
0: Could be.
1: I mean,
0: yeah.
1: You know.
0: And he won it. I think they were a 6 seed the second time he won it. He's one of the rare occasions of a guy on a lower seeded team winning the MVP. But you're absolutely right. Like, normally, like, you got to be a top 2 seed to win an MVP.
1: Well, and look, to your point, even about that 6th seed, it was just because he was doing things we'd never seen, and it was incredible. And
0: exactly.
1: Unfortunately, now they've seen it.
0: Okay, so
1: like, even when he improves on his stats from an MVP season, the voters aren't impressed enough with that.
0: So here's, he's been top 2 the last 6 years,
1: but not enough to win it,
0: right? This upcoming year, okay. I'm low on Aaron Gordon healthy faith.
1: Yes,
0: you know,
1: sadly,
0: just because it's what we've seen.
1: I agree.
0: You know, I'm always worried about Jamal. Always, even as durable and healthy as he was last year. You know, like the health issues around this team. If Nikola Jokic carries this team to a potential top 3 seed in the West, which I don't think is out of the question at all, that he could do that. I think he's individually brilliant enough to be able to do that. I think people around the league could look at it and they could go, we know the issues that Denver has dealt with. They've still won games, and they did it on the back of a guy that still makes the case to be the best player in the NBA. He hasn't won it since 23-24. Like, you got to remember, when you're talking about MVP awards, it isn't just how well did you play. You have to talk about the narrative case too. And we know that, first off, Shea's not going to win it this year, because he's won it in back-to-back years, and we haven't had a three-peated MVP since Larry Bird in the 80s. So they're not going to do that. Shea's not going to win it this year. Wemby's the obvious candidate. But if Jokic does another, okay, I'm now 31, and I averaged, you know, a 29-point triple-double every single night, and the Nuggets win 51-52 games, all of which I think is very possible. I think he's got a hell of a case.
1: Yeah, I mean, again, see, Flax writes in and says, well, we have SGA fatigue. Maybe the voters will.
0: Yes.
1: But Wemby, after getting his team, and let's be honest about it, I think most people around the NBA thought that Spurs were a year, maybe 2 years ahead of schedule when they got there.
0: Yeah.
1: Let's say the Spurs end up the number one seed. I think Wemby's got a heck of a shot. I think that's who Jokic would have to then take down.
0: If the Spurs get a 1 seed and Wemby plays 65, I think he'll win.
1: Right. So that's the tough part. I believe the game will be good enough.
0: Yeah.
1: I believe his stats will be good enough, to your point, Nate. I just think now that he's got the 3, to get to 4, they expect something. Like, he's getting held to almost an unfair standard.
0: You know, when Chris Bosh is talking about, you know, his concern over Wemby's blood clot issues,
1: yeah.
0: I always wonder with him, this 65-game thing. And I know that's rich coming off a year in which Joker had injury problems.
1: No, but I think that's fair, Nate.
0: Yeah.
1: You worry about the big guys, and especially, like you said, when something like that happens.
0: As a you know.
1: They don't seem to disappear forever.
0: To me, here's the closest comp to Jokic's situation. Kareem's last MVP, he won in the 79-80 season with the Lakers. He had a two-year gap, just like Jokic has had, because Shea won it each of the last 2 years while Joker finished in second. And Kareem was 32 that year. And Jokic is his age 31 season. He technically turns 32 in February. So the precedent is there. The recent history is working against him a little bit. And yes, like if you're asking me right now, Wemby is my favorite to win the

0: This is Dr. Ramos with Ramos Law, the official injury law firm partner of the Denver Broncos.
1: I think he's got a great case.
2: Well,
1: to be
2: look,
1: able to win
2: to
1: it.
2: Be positive on your side and not play the opposing voice, I would say this. If he takes what's basically the same cast, and it's going to be like that in the starting five unless something surprises us.
1: Yeah.
2: And all of a sudden they go from the third seed to the two seed, or the third seed somehow magically to the one seed, then he should absolutely be the MVP.
1: Everybody would have to be healthy for that to happen.
2: I'm not sure that'll happen, but if it does.
1: I'm not betting on. But
2: with largely the same cast, what argument would they have against it? He would have improved the team.
1: Right.
2: They would have improved significantly, and you and I both know it'd be on the basis of him just being otherworldly again.
1: Yes.
2: And not missing 6 weeks this time.
1: Yes.
2: Because, again, he was on pace to lock this thing down. There were points. That's what's so crazy about this. If you could just go back to the conversations of what was it, probably, when did he start missing time, Nate? Was it around end of January?
1: New Year's.
2: Okay, up to that point, people were already like, if he just misses a couple weeks, it won't affect him. He's already practically got the thing on lock. He's been amazing to this point.
1: Yeah.
2: He had played 2.5, almost 3 months of amazing basketball.
1: Yeah.
2: And it seemed almost inevitable.
1: By the way, I was able to hack myself into a betting site here on our work internet to be able to get you the odds.
2: Yeah, you'll be getting an email. I'll be getting called to the office.
1: What are you doing during your work hours? Wemby plus 200, Shea plus 350. Jokic and Luka both plus 600.
2: All right.
1: Yeah. I think he's got a really strong case for it. And by the way, body looks great. If he can go out and stay healthy this year, play 70, 75 games and play Nikola Jokic basketball. And again, a team where the offseason narrative has been a little bit down on them, win 50 plus. We could be looking at a fourth MVP this year.
2: Might be fun if you got DeRozan on that bench.
1: I wouldn't be mad at that at all. Jeff Legwald coming up at 20 minutes after 4 o'clock. We'll dive into some of those pro football focus defensive rankings when we come back.
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2: Guys, Andy Lindahl for Southern Steer Butcher. Again, I had a couple buddies go by there this past weekend, and I hope you will do the same. 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I picked up some ground beef for my family, made some last night. 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It tastes great. 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
13: There's an accident on eastbound US 36 between Flatiron Crossing and Wadsworth. A crash off to the right shoulder on northbound I-25 approaching 84th. Another one on southbound Wadsworth at 20th and a car versus bicycle on northbound Federal at 84th. 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
22: Jalen Waddle, Marvin Mims, Luke Wattenberg, Alex Forsyth, Caleb Lohner, Dustin McCullough. That's your full list of Broncos that did not practice today. Caleb Lohner has not practiced the entire camp.
23: Yeah, man. It's tough because I'd like to see what his development looks like. I know there's a lot
22: of
23: people that said he's, he could be a real, I know a few people that think he can be a real red zone weapon. I'd like to be able to see it,
22: yeah.
23: With his height You got to imagine, you put that thing up there like a rebound, there's not going to be too many guys that can cover him. But he's got to get on the field to show it. We have no idea what it is. This dates back to minicamp. Remember, he didn't practice in minicamp, if I'm not mistaken, right?
22: No. He's missed the entire offseason, I think.
23: Yeah, not great. Not great for development. Although, I'll tell you this, makes it easy to put him on the practice squad, I guess, if you want.
22: Jalen Waddle and Marvin Mims, you're taking a lot of speed off the field. Troy Franklin is still quite fast, but you're taking a lot of speed off the field.
23: Deep down, you know what I mean?
22: Right.
23: Just watch this guy have one of his classic ball in the neighborhood, right through your arms sort of moment last Friday.
22: J.K. Dobbins left practice with a soft tissue injury. Michael Bandy apparently left practice today as well. And Sean Payton did say today, you know, they got to get the soft tissue thing under control right now. The J.K. Dobbins thing, and he jogged off the field about midway through practice. Training staff was behind him. Again, they say soft tissue. Okay. Hopefully he's going to be all right, and they'll get that fixed up, and hopefully it's just uber precautionary, and it's August 10th, and the first game isn't until September 14th, so we got over a month until they play the Chiefs on Monday Night Football, so all is well. We hope.
23: Yeah, you hope. I mean, again,
22: They're starting to add up, though, Ian.
23: Well, they are, and I guess the history with this team, not to be Mr. Doubter, but, you know, last year we heard it was no big deal for Dre Greenlaw. And then he missed five games into the season.
22: Sure did.
23: We don't ever really get an accurate. Now, the good news is nothing appears. We'll see what happens with Dobbins. But Mims has been around. Waddle has been around. Benito's already been back out there. You said Wattenberg got some work in today. So all these guys appear to have come back to practice or work on it. So nothing seems terrible, right? But, you know, these are key guys. So. Eric wants to know if the soft tissue was the pinky.
22: It's,
23: no!
22: It's, again.
23: Nothing can be blamed on me yet. He's not missed a game.
22: We're not blaming Andy yet.
23: All I did was take him up on the pinky swear. Heck, I didn't even start this thing. I haven't bought his jersey. I haven't done anything.
22: No, that's on him.
23: None of my usual, you know, my kiboshes.
22: Well.
23: They haven't happened.
22: Maybe we found a new one.
23: The pinky swear?
22: Right.
23: All right. He's going to look at me and give me that.
22: If Andy touches one of their digits,
23: yeah.
22: Can that be the thing that then puts the whammy on the player?
23: Yeah, well, blame me. He's not missed a game yet, though, so I refuse to take blame. Matter of fact, I might have done you a favor if he doesn't get a play coming up on Friday night.
22: You're right. You're still in the clear as of right now.
23: Till game one is missed.
22: Yes.
23: The swear was for 17.
22: Now, if we get a...
23: Not 21, not 20.
22: If we get a week one injury report that says J.K. Dobbins questionable soft tissue.
23: Yeah, and you know what? It can't be the pinky, Eric. That's not a lower body. Although, could it be?
22: Is there...
23: My hands hang down below my waist.
22: Is there any soft tissue in the pinky?
23: Well, it could be.
22: It's got to be
23: bones?
22: Something, right?
23: Phalanges?
9: Is it like bones?
22: There's a pinky ligament, right?
23: Sure.
22: What is that called?
23: A ligament.
22: Okay, now I have to Google it.
23: Well, you'd have a sprained pinky, right?
22: Pinky lig. Yeah, but like it's got to have a medical term, right?
23: By the way, can I just, since we're on the issue of hands.
22: By all means.
23: You and I
22: mm-hmm.
23: shook hands with Malcolm Roach today.
22: We did.
23: In the midst of our doing an interview. I guess we'll bring you that again, 5:20?
22: Yes.
23: Or 5:30-ish?
22: Sure.
23: 5 o'clock hour. Those were the sweatiest hands I've shaken hands with in quite a while. It had felt like he just picked a fish out of the water or something. That's how much sweat I was getting. I don't know about you. I went in there and I probably
22: should
23: have.
22: Did
23: you try to stay on the periphery?
22: No, it was gross. Yeah, it was gross. No,
23: I mean, he was cool because he's like, I've done practicing, let's go, do this.
22: Again, that's his world. He's allowed to be sweaty and gross at work.
23: Yeah. Man was practicing his craft.
22: Right, yeah. No, at one point I patted him on the shoulder as well, I wished I
23: had. Did
22: hadn't.
23: You?
22: Yeah.
23: Got the old soaker?
22: Yeah, it was no good.
23: So
22: I will tell you, the first thing I did when I left practice today was wash my hands.
23: Yeah.
22: Yeah.
23: Yeah.
22: Yeah.
23: I was eating lunch going, I don't know if I ever...
22: mm-hmm. I washed hands before I ate.
23: So I've told you about my adventures with Marty Cesario, the CSU sideline reporter, right?
22: Yes. For those that do not know, Andy Lindahl is the CU football sideline reporter. Marty Cesario is the CSU football sideline reporter. And you would think the rivalry would extend to the sideline reporters. But these guys, they're good buds.
23: Right.
22: Yeah, you guys, the sideline reporter fraternity is tighter than I had realized.
23: Yes.
22: I didn't know. I'm not a sideline reporter.
23: So Marty and I both went to iHeart, or went to, worked at iHeart.
22: Okay.
23: We used to play basketball.
22: There's a lot of people that use worked at iHeart in the past tense, I've noticed.
23: Unfortunately.
22: Yeah.
23: Unfortunately. We both worked at iHeart. Don Martin, our boss, loved basketball.
22: Okay.
23: Wanted us to play basketball.
22: Like a pickup game?
23: Like a pickup game.
22: Okay.
23: So I played Marty in basketball, and he had what only we could describe as a slather when he would get going.
22: Okay.
23: Because, like, it was kind of a stick to you sort of deal.
22: Uh-huh.
23: And I imagine that's what you got when you smacked Roach's shoulder or the hand. It's just, it's almost a peel off enough. You know what I'm saying?
22: Yeah.
23: Like, there's the slap where you're like, ew, that's wet. But then there's the slather where it becomes a sticky situation. You know what I mean?
22: Yeah.
23: Almost like a foam where the release is not quite as clean as you'd like. There's a residue when you're done. And Marty had a little slather going. He's more of a slather than a sweater.
22: So do you remember the Jeff Pearlman Showtime book about the 80s Lakers, which they then made Winning Time kind of based on that book? And one of the anecdotes that I remember reading in the book, and I had to really quickly Google it to see which player they were talking about, but apparently Magic Johnson whipped a no-look pass over to A.C. Green, and A.C. didn't see the pass coming. It hit off his head. And Byron Scott said they went and got the ball, and then they couldn't use it because the goop on the ball from A.C. Green's Jerry Curl.
23: Ooh, okay.
22: He was letting his soul glow.
23: Sure, sure.
22: And
23: I mean, who hasn't?
22: Right, and so, well, I haven't. but they had to get rid of the ball. And apparently they had to have a conversation with AC and be like, you got some less product before practice, okay? Dry it off a little bit.
23: Clay just wrote in, please stop describing this in detail. Well, that's what you get with radio, guys.
22: The slather.
23: We're drawing a picture for
22: we
23: you.
22: We are.
23: Yeah.
22: We need you to experience
23: this is why,
22: it.
23: I can't remember if it's Along Came Polly or the Cable Guy where he gets his face all up against it. Yeah, that's kind of what we're talking about.
22: Oh, it was Along Came Polly. Yeah.
23: Where it's not only a slather, but he's hairy. See, Marty's at least not hairy. And Malcolm Roach had a shirt thing on, right?
22: Yes.
23: Yeah.
22: Yes.
23: He had the gloves. He was still taped up in his hands. So it was nice because he didn't make us wait.
22: You know.
23: But I kind of wished we'd have got the hands untaped.
22: Along Came Polly as a movie was fine. Philip Seymour Hoffman, though, that's an all-time like comedy supporting role.
23: Oh, yeah.
22: In that movie.
23: Oh, yeah.
22: He's the highlight of the movie. Every scene that Philip Seymour Hoffman is in, he steals the movie. He's fantastic. Yeah, that is that scene.
23: Listen, we're giving you get to hear the interview.
22: Yeah.
23: And yet now
22: you get to feel the interview.
23: You get to feel. Now, the funny thing was, he didn't stink at all. You go into a hockey locker room.
22: That's true.
23: And there ain't nothing but funk to the point where you walk out.
22: Yeah.
23: With said funk.
22: See, now, I've interviewed many a football player. And I will say this, for the three that we have interviewed in camp so far this year, we haven't had
23: nothing
22: this issue.
23: Noticed.
22: Football players after practice, a lot of times, awful breath.
23: Sure.
22: The halitosis.
23: Yeah.
22: The post, like they get the white stuff on the corners.
23: Yeah.
22: It's
23: not helping the descriptors.
22: And you know that weird like white crusty thing on the corners of the mouth.
23: Because the mouth is dry.
22: They're dry.
23: It's like the old dry sweat.
22: Right. And you hold the microphone over there and then you get a face full of it and you're just like, all right, I'm going to back up here, conduct this interview with you.
23: Yeah.
22: Don't mind me, sir.
23: And yet?
22: It's one of the risks of doing the job. We understand. We get it. We have to be a close proximity of guys that are smelly.
23: But again, the football players, now we've been open air to be fair, and I've done the interviews in the locker room, but nothing like the one that really got me to this day, and God bless him because I love him. He's one of my favorite of all time. Patrick Waugh after a game. Whew, that goalie gear, my God. There's one time where I'm like, we got to end this interview or I'm going to pass out.
22: That was one of those, like goal. Don't what do goalies, they lose like what, like 5 pounds, yeah. 8 pounds, yeah, during a game?
23: Half it gets soaked into their gear.
22: Yeah.
23: And then there's just, it's funk for days.
22: Yeah, hockey locker rooms are the grossest.
23: Oh, they're the worst.
22: Yeah.
23: Man, that rink that used to be off Arapahoe and University.
22: Yeah.
23: It's now closed because they moved out here by Big Bills off Holly. That thing, you would go in there in the spring, and the whole rink stunk whether players were in there or not. My daughter would do an ice show that the Bolins actually sponsored, and you could smell the other rink from the one rink, the left rink. You could smell the right rink from the left rink.
22: So, Malcolm Roach.
23: That one stunk.
22: Heavy perspirer, but not a stinky guy.
23: No, he's like, he's Ricardo Montalban. Smells like Corinthian leather.
22: We'll bring that interview back for you coming up at 20 minutes after 5 o'clock. Jeff Legwald, when we return, what's the deal with soft tissue injuries? Jeff Legwald will tell us.
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23: Guys, Andy Lindahl for Wahoo's Fish Tacos. Are you looking for something different? Whether it's for lunch tomorrow or dinner tonight, Wahoo's is the stop for you. They've got the Baja flavors. You can feel the beach every time you walk in there. I can just relax a little bit. They've got a great happy hour with triple frosted margaritas. You can also get some great cervezas there. They've got some great chips and queso. I'm always recommending that because I like it so much. I think it's some of the best in the state. And then, of course, there's their proteins, whether it's the blackened fish or the blackened chicken. Those are my two favorite. You can get the tofu if you want to. They always have some specials going on. They had a great steak and potato one going. 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You can have it in a bowl. You can have it in an enchilada. 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And, of course, tacos. Just get it the way that you want it. 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And, again, great patios to enjoy the sunset. 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
5: 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Jeff Langwald of ESPN covering practice today. Jeff, some interesting revelations from practice today, but more than anything, the soft tissue injuries continue to not just be a story, but maybe the story of this training camp. J.K. Dobbins leaving the field today. What is Sean Payton and what are the Broncos trying to do to stem this soft tissue injury tide?
6: Well, I mean, in some ways, you know, maybe they tempted the universe in it all. After the last 2 years, Sean especially has been very vocal about, you know, how you would expect a guy to stick up for his staff, certainly, but he's been very vocal the last couple of years that he thought they had found a nice rhythm and a calendar and a schedule of doing things that enabled them to avoid a lot of injuries that other people had. And, you know, this year a little bit feels like the pendulum has swung back, certainly. You know, they've had, including players they've already released, you know, they've had five or six already, including, you know, Jalen Waddle, Marvin Mims, and now today J.K. Dobbins with what he characterized as hamstring, groin, and other strains. So, today he added a little more of a formal cool-down work at the end of practice, and it was one of the longest practices of training camp today, so you had that as well. But he said they're going to keep this cool down, you know, and in effect, you know, for certainly while they're doing this part of training camp. And I think he also studied kind of is there a common theme to the time of practice? What kind of practice period are they in right before these injuries are happening? So they are looking at it all, and he gets frustrated when these kinds of things sort of, you know, knock the train off the tracks a little bit. So but today overall had the feel of, okay, the principal was gone for a couple days, well, today's back. And you know, it was a very long practice. They had moments in practice where they were really working through some of the, you know, commentary with the players and coaches and all of it. You could tell he was very active today, and that I think he wanted to reassure everyone that he is indeed back on the practice field.
5: Yes, he certainly reasserted himself, I would say, out there today. And then he also did talk about the plan for Friday night and the preseason game. And, Leggy, even with this spate of injuries that they're dealing with, he wants his guys out there, and if you're a starter and you're healthy, you will probably get at least a few snaps on Friday night.
6: Yeah, I've expected that all along, Nate. That's his nature. It's in his DNA. It's how he was raised as a coach. He firmly believes if you're going to play football in the regular season, you at least have to play a little bit, you know, if you're a starter in the preseason. Now, he's not endorsing guys, you know, playing whole games or even whole halves. But if you're a starter on the Broncos, he is not going to let you believe that you are going to get baseball caps and T-shirts for preseason games. You are going to play some snaps. And even in the third preseason game, if you're a veteran player, a starter, and you don't play in the game, you are still going to put all your gear on and warm up like you're going to play. And then maybe at halftime, you get to take the shoulder pads off and enjoy the rest of the game, even though you didn't play at all.
7: How do you think this preseason is going to look play calling wise, Jeff? Are they going to let him, Davis Webb experiment a little bit? I mean, I know you want to keep it vanilla. You don't want to put too much on tape for the first game of the season and all that stuff, because you want to have that element of surprise. But how much do you think they let him kind of mess around with this preseason play calling? Will it be much at all, or will it be like years past?
6: And yeah, I think the guardrails will be up, and just simply because, again, this is a Sean Payton thing, and actually a George Payton thing too. They want to make evaluation decisions. So Sean has talked in the past, and I think even today he talked about it a little bit, is you don't want to stray from the things the players can handle, because especially the young guys, because they want a real evaluation on them as players. So give them things they're comfortable with so you can see them at their best, and then you make a decision about practice squad, roster, whatever. So I think the evaluation component will keep things, you know, simple and regular, because they want to see the young guys, especially this year. I mean, they don't have a lot of roster spots to squeeze in the young prospects, you know, all over the place. So their practice squad, those are going to be really important decisions, and they don't want to goof those up. So I think, to your question, I think it won't be like simple and regular, because they don't think Davis Webb is ready for that, or, you know, don't want to let him stretch his legs a little bit. It's more that when they get in the back end of the second quarter and into the third and fourth quarters of the preseason games, they want a real look at those players. So they're going to give them the parts of the play sheets on both sides of the ball that they're most comfortable with.
5: And it sounds like Davis Webb is going to be trying to get everybody comfortable from the sidelines. That whatever question there was, like, it always made most sense that Davis Webb would be on the sidelines. But it sounds like he wants it. Sean Payton wants it. Bo Nix wants it. That's going to be the plan.
6: Yeah, and usually an ex-player wants to be on the sideline, who becomes a coordinator on either side of the ball. You know, it was funny. Vic Fangio is one of the few really veteran coaches I've heard say out loud he prefers up in the box, you know, because of the view and the perspective you can get from up there. Even though they don't think it works for us, but they like the perspective from the box sometimes. But Vic's really the only guy publicly that, you know, has been so adamant. Even as a head coach, he was trying to think of ways where he could be up there. But that Davis Webb wants to be on the sidelines. Bo wants him down there. And to me, that's all the votes you need. And I think since that's the way Sean came up too as a play caller, you know, he likes being on this. And as a head coach play caller, that's been his view for, you know, 16, 17 years now. So he really likes the view from there. So it was going to shock me if Davis Webb was in the coach's box. So it does sort of actually make that public what was kind of bubbling behind the scenes anyway.
7: All right, I probably should have followed up after we were talking about the injuries, but I was curious about the play calling. So I'll ask you now. I know you told Nate that, you know, they are looking into it. They're frustrated. There's an element of dad coming home and all that. But is there any injury that we're really concerned about to this point? Or is this all just sort of nagging stuff of camp?
6: Well, Andy, you and I have talked over the years here. The Waddle one you could have predicted. A guy who played at essentially sea level and practiced at sea level comes up to altitude, and players through the years, I've seen it a million times, it affects how you have to hydrate living up here. We know it living here, but on the elite athlete level, it really becomes an issue you have to address in a different way. You can't simply maybe like drink the same amount of water and sports drink or whatever as you have in the past. You've got to do more, you know, living here. It's just a fact. And so that one didn't surprise me at all, because that I've seen it happen in every camp I've covered for the Broncos. It's happened. So, and I don't know that that was the cause of Jalen Waddle specifically, but I do know every time they have one of these injuries, Sean Payton mentions hydration. So it's on his mind. And today, if you listen closely, he has a moment where he says it's incumbent on the player, and then he stops himself and he moves on to the next thought. So I think in his mind, there's at least an element of the team and the players have to do better right now to make sure they're hydrating, they're, you know, eating the way they want them to eat, you know, getting their, all the stuff you talk about. I think he's reemphasizing that to them. And the concern level, you know, Mims was back today a little bit. Waddle certainly is moving much better than he was even just a few days ago when he had a very noticeable limp. And today he didn't practice, but he was catching passes from the quarterbacks early in practice before they got things going. And he had the gloves on like he was going to practice, even though he wasn't going to. So I think he's progressing. The Dobbins one, I don't think we know much yet. I don't think he was happy running off the field. And he did run off the field right next to me. So he was moving at least a little bit, you know, not badly, but he did not look very happy when he went into the locker room.
5: That's our buddy Jeff Legwald with all the latest on the soft tissue injuries for the Broncos. Jeff Legwald brought to you by the International Brotherhood of Electrical Workers, IBEW Local 68. Start with a job, end with a career. Jeff, your colleague Kevin Seifert of ESPN reporting today that the NFL will allow head coaches to designate a member of their sideline staff to initiate replay challenges, according to a league official. As we know, head coaches previously had only been, you know, the holders of the red flag and throwing it. This was not announced at the annual meeting, but apparently the head coach or the head coach's pregame challenge designee can initiate a challenge by throwing a red flag onto the field, which naturally leads to the question, Jeff. Sean Payton already gave up play calling duties. Is there a world where he gives up red flag duties as well?
6: Now he has more time to concentrate on red flag duties.
5: I was going to say, I don't know if that's a good thing.
7: I was about to say, he doesn't have the highest success rate.
6: Well, it's hard for me to believe, though, that any challenge would not have gone through his headset before anybody else gets
5: yes.
6: to throw the flag. So, but I can see why. I mean, some coaches have play callers and, you know, are the play callers on either side of the ball, and, you know, you can get wrapped up in all that. So I think in a game situation, but usually there's already somebody designated, you know, either in the coach's box or on the sideline
5: that makes the call.
6: You may want to take a look at that,
5: yeah.
6: you know, type of thing to get his attention. So, and I think it just formalizes that a little bit and gives the head coach, I think the coaches have said, just give us the option to, you know, one person still gets to throw the flag, but just give us the option to figure that out in the way we want to.
5: Yeah, see, I got to be honest with you guys. I hate this rule change. Like Kevin Seifert wrote it right in his piece. Some coaches have acknowledged challenging calls for emotional rather than strategic reasons, and a designated staff member could provide a firewall for such decisions. Why do we want a firewall? I do want some coach flying off the handle and firing a red flag just because he's pissed off at a ref. Like, that to me is yet another game day challenge. Coaches are always talking about keep your emotions in check. Well, this is the test on them of whether or not they can actually do that.
7: This is like hockey, too, right, where hockey's got the person. You know, they're always praising the Avs guy on the broadcast if he's always perfect when telling the coach when to challenge and
5: right,
7: all that.
5: Right, like you still you have that guy, but I don't want it sterilized.
7: You what?
5: I want a fiery football coach, and especially like when they get really mad and then they throw the red flag halfway out onto the field.
7: Yeah, that's good.
5: I don't want to do away with
7: that.
5: Do you like
7: the Belichick angry just the drop?
5: See, it's just Jeff, it's just another example of them trying to do everything they can to sanitize pro football.
6: I do like the I'm so offended drop better.
5: Yes.
6: That one's just like the ultimate I'm so done with all of you. I'm just going to drop this red flag right here.
5: I'm going to throw it right at the ref's shoes.
7: But I do. You're right, though. Would you get the good one? Like Harbaugh back in the old Colts day looking to throw that thing?
5: Yeah.
7: All right, Jeff. The concrete company caved, and now they've got the concrete company property. What's left before they secure the whole desired site? Is it just the water building, or what's left to this?
6: There's the Denver Water, you know, how they're going to divvy up that relocation. And then just the whole community document, none of that is done. So there's still a lot of that to do. You know, what the neighborhood benefit document, they haven't even agreed with the, you know, the neighborhood groups as to what would be on that, you know, document right now. So still a ways to go. I mean, the actual footprint of the site, they've got most of it now. So, and they had the stadium itself footprint before was ready. This is just more of the sort of the campus big project, big picture project. Portion.
5: Mixed use entertainment district, Jeff. Yeah, yes.
6: Of it now, but all of the community stuff is still ongoing. And I, you know, you won't, until all of that stuff goes to the city council for approvals, that there won't be any shovels in the ground.
5: Yeah, we can't have pro sports without mixed use entertainment. That's Jeff Legwald of ESPN, everybody. We'll take a quick break. When we come back, let's talk a little bit about this Broncos defense. Who is standing out so far in this camp, and what we're looking for coming up on Friday night against the Falcons. Jeff Legwald of ESPN with the Crackman and Lindahl Show, breaking down training camp as our coverage is brought to you by Ramos Law. 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

0: All right, let's get back into it with Jeff Legwald right now, brought to you by the International Brotherhood of Electrical Workers, IBEW Local 68. Start with a job, end with a career. Jeff, let's talk about this Broncos defense. We had a good conversation with Malcolm Roach earlier today. Have you been able to identify an area where this Broncos defense might be even better, if that's possible, than they were last season?
1: Well, if they add the turnovers and knockdown passes they've had in camp so far to the mix, that's really the only frontier they have. When you look at last year's metrics, whatever lens you want to look at last year's defense through, even if, with some bobbles down the stretch, the overall picture was, one of the best in the league, top three or four in the advanced metrics people care about, and the regular metrics we care about, but the turnovers were lacking. And if they find those, then they've really added something. What has stuck out to me every day at practice is A, how much they've absolutely destroyed run periods.
0: Which, yeah.
1: In some ways, you expect in camp, it's, the O lineman can't put anybody on the ground in camp. I mean, it's all built against, it's like one-on-one rush hockey goals are really built against the O lineman in a lot of ways, because so much of that job is collaborative. But, I think the run periods have stuck out, and just how much team speed they have all the way through the depth chart. They have more team speed in the twos and the threes than some people have, across their top, 15, 16 players on defense. And when I look at it from an evaluation lens, that's really, something we've tried to do. You can't assemble this much team speed if it's not on your agenda.
2: Jeff, has there been a defensive player that surprised you in camp so far? How about that? We're about a week. What are we? Man, we're more than a week now. What, 10 days in? Yeah. You've had a really good diet of it. Is there a guy there that surprised you? Now, I know you've talked to Needham. Is he still, I guess, the biggest surprise, or is there somebody else lurking?
1: Well, I mean, it's hard. Surprise isn't where I'd go. I'd go with guys who are having camps that would have been good enough to make it in years past.
2: Okay.
1: They're going to have a hard time this year. They're having great camps, but, the young rookie safety, Miles Scott, I'm not sure there's, there is room for that fourth safety, but it's competitive. That Tyson Anderson was one of the few guys they signed in free agency, the only guy for a while from somewhere else. Now, he's special teams mostly, but you can't just be a special teamer, at safety. So I think Miles Scott's had a good camp quietly. Coleman, obviously, but, he's making it. It will take some kind of crazy circumstance that Jonah Coleman doesn't make the roster. I think Drew Sanders has looked good, but where does he fit? He's worked at edge most of the time. Are they going to keep more than four there? There's just all these guys that are having good enough camps that there's sort of not room for along the way.
0: Yeah, it's just there's a major lack of jobs available with this team. It just goes to show you how good that they are. And yet, Jeff, is there a guy or two on the defensive side of the ball that you think, like, the preseason games, and I guess I'll even say offensive side of the ball as well. I think, the tight end job, I think there's a position battle for, like, the fourth tight end right now. But is there a guy or two that you think is, a couple of good showings in the preseason away from solidifying their spot on the 53?
1: Probably an inside linebacker.
0: Yeah.
1: I think Red Murdoch.
0: I think he's close. Would have been my first name too, Jeff.
2: Come up with, right?
0: Yeah.
1: If he has moments in the games like he's had in practice, the thing is in BJ's defense, that guy's making the calls. that position. And for him to be a rookie and to pretty seamlessly making calls in practice is really telling. And then you add in that he is starting to show, you know, what else he does. You know, he's not overthinking and playing slow. He's making all the calls, moving to the ball, playing with anticipation. And the other day he knocked the ball out, which is his absolute trademark. You know, I've done the draft a little while, and I've seen very few guys have that kind of knack for getting the ball on the ground, you know, in all that time. And if you even have an inkling of that at the NFL level, people are going to want you around. And I, you know, the other guy, he's going to get playing time, but Q Robinson looks like a different player from last year. Last year he had flashes, and like today in the one-on-ones, just really showed a lot of quick. I mean, that's, if you're a good drafting team, Q Robinson is the kind of player you find. He selects snaps at a big time program, you know, coached well in college, comes to you with all kinds of traits that you like in a player. He just didn't play much, but you see, you know, the potential, what he could be. And he has made that proverbial jump between rookie and second year. And Cage Casey, I don't know if there's room for him on the roster.
0: Yeah.
1: I don't know if he'd make it through waivers, but that guy might be a four-position player before he's done playing NFL football. And he's really stood out as a young lineman. He looks a lot more refined than just a rookie lineman.
2: All right, Jeff. I got to ask you, Jonah Coleman, he keeps getting talked about. Now, I'm not going to tell you. I was telling Nate, you know what's been weird about this camp that we've not dealt with in the last few years is I feel like I'm actually walking. You know, you just talked about it there. They haven't had a lot of injuries, and I feel like I'm spending as much time trying to figure out, does a guy feel okay? Is that something to worry about? And maybe I'm missing the reps that is Jonah Coleman pop. I guess I haven't really completely noticed, but a number of people are talking about him. What have you liked about the young rookie that you think puts him on track to be a contributor to the team?
1: Well, you're not going to notice, you know, per se, a runner like that, Andy.
2: Because he's physical?
1: His game is physicality, but whenever I looked at runners in a situation where you're not tackling to the ground and, you know, second effort tackles or breaking tackles are not going to be part of the equation, and they're not in practice anymore. You can't practice that way anymore. Guys are too big, too strong, too fast. You can't go Monday through Friday, you know, like they used to. But his decisiveness is what you're looking at. When he sees the, you know, I always liken it to the doors at the grocery store. They're only going to stay open, you know, and then they're going to close. That's what the run game is in the NFL, and it's a lot quicker than college. College, you get a little more time to decide, what do I want to do? You know, where do I want to cut it up? You just have more time. And in the NFL, defenders are all fast for their size. The 300-pounders are fast. The inside linebackers are fast, and the DBs are really, really fast. So your decisiveness determines how well it's going to go. And I think that's where R.J. Harvey has gotten when he doesn't get all there is blocked on a run. It's because of that. You know, he's just a tick late to the party, as it were, whereas Coleman is right into the correct track. You know, most run plays, especially in the zone run game, coaches, you know, Mike Shanahan, Kubiak, Mike Heimerdinger have always told me, zone run game, especially at its best, you're going to have their optimum is that you have three choices as a runner, you know, when it's time to cut it up the field, if they've done it right. So making the best of those the most quickly, that's when you're really going to get everything there is blocked in the run. And last year, that's what the metrics showed for the Broncos. They scored very well in advanced metrics and how they blocked the run game, but they didn't get the expected yards out of those plays. And that tells you there's a disconnect between how it's getting blocked in the backs, especially after Dobbins
0: yeah.
1: was out of the lineup.
0: Yeah, I think Dobbins was a full yard over expectation, but everybody else

0: This is Dr. Ramos with Ramos Law, the official injury law firm partner of the Denver Broncos.
1: Discussion we're having, this is a guy who's really rising, you know, daily.
2: 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The question is, who's going to be that number two quarterback? That will be determined. One of the things we're looking for on Friday night. You read Jeff's latest training camp intel and updates at ESPN.com. Click on that Broncos team page. Leggy is got it all covered, man. And Jeff Legwald, he's got a good eye for editing and getting you the most important information that you need to know what's going on with the Broncos. Leggy, awesome as always, man. Thank you.
1: I appreciate you.
2: All right. Always good to have Jeff Legwald with us on the show. Five biggest stories of the day from Broncos training camp when we come back, including, Andy, we got a salty kicker. You got to hear what Will Lutz had to say when we come back.
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19: Busy afternoon drive across the metro area. There's an accident in the right lane on eastbound I-70 between Federal and Pecos. A vehicle fire in the right lane on southbound E-470 between Jewel and Hampton. And a crash on southbound Parker at I-225. This report sponsored by Aleve. When traffic slows you down, pain can make the ride feel even longer. With just one pill, Aleve

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6: 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Dobbins. It was a pinky promise unfulfilled. He left practice with a soft tissue issue today. Here is Sean Payton after practice.
7: Yeah, soft tissue. I think he's going to be fine. We're just being smart with it. So it's back to what I was saying at the beginning.
5: Soft tissue issue pops up. Now, to be fair, Spring, let's respect the pinky promise, okay? He said he'd play all 17. He hasn't missed a game yet. This is not a great look a week after. First off, the verbal pinky promise, and then the actual consummated pinky promise with our own Andy Lindahl.
8: Yep.
5: He hasn't missed any time yet, but, I mean, Andy, one of the other things is like that. Knee and foot and all the different injuries this guy has had, like, there is eventually also, like, these things add up. And then strain on other ligaments and muscles and whatnot, like, it adds up a little bit. It is one of the things you got to worry a little bit about with J.K. Dobbins, as much as he wants to tell us it's all fluky because of a hip drop tackle.
8: Yeah, I'm with you. You know, again, to be fair to J.K., because I'm still rooting for the guy. I still think he's their best back by talent.
5: You mostly just don't want this all to be your fault.
8: Oh, no, I figure at some point he's going to be hurt, and then you can blame me, and that's fine. I know what I get into when I do these kind of things, you know. I haven't bought his jersey yet, so I can't totally get blamed. That's normally what puts the kibosh on somebody, but it's fine.
5: Well, Andy, you're...
8: It's working.
5: You're like a Picasso in the field. You're always, you know, you're entering a new phase now. Like Picasso's blue age.
8: Just don't touch me.
5: You are now going into the pinky promise age of your whammy abilities.
8: I told you, Tyler got so nervous one time, he legit wanted to make sure I never owned a jersey of his after it was Josh McCown. Remember when he was playing for the Jets?
5: You had a
8: 2017?
5: Josh McCown jersey?
8: I didn't, but here's the thing. He was wearing number 15.
5: Okay.
8: And somehow our producer had a Tebow 15 jersey, and we were so desperate to put the whammy on McCown in 2017 so we could just get the stupid losing streak over with.
5: Yeah.
8: I wore the Tebow Jets 15 for a day, and McCown, sure enough, got hurt, left the game, and the Broncos snapped a bad losing streak in 2017. That was after, like, the Chargers killed him, Chiefs killed him, the Eagles really killed him, and then the Patriots killed him.
5: I think
8: Miami might have even killed him.
5: That was more to do with when you wear a Tebow jersey. You get JC on your side, and then that's how you get things done right there.
8: I wasn't trying to weaponize that to break a finger, but that's what happened to McCown.
5: And yet it happened.
8: Look, man, don't you worry about me and my mystical powers to make things go horribly wrong for all around me. You somehow have been immune.
5: It's a bold choice. That's all I'm saying is it was a bold choice for you to try something new at this stage of
8: the
5: your life.
8: The pinky swear?
5: Yeah.
8: Listen, he's not missed a game yet. He's not missed a game. Y'all are overreacting.
5: You're already getting a little defensive about it.
8: Because he's not missed a game.
5: Go ahead, Spring.
9: High five.
8: I'm defending my guy.
5: Andy's nervous. He's nervous.
8: I'm nervous because I want him to play because I think he's good.
6: Sean Payton today on the Up and Adams show with Kay Adams confirmed that Davis Webb will be calling plays from the sideline. And also, Kay asked Sean this.
9: Can you make me feel better about you not calling the place?
10: We'll still be real involved. I think when you have a young coach like Davis and you see something in him, and he's called plays in the preseason, like, you remember driver's ed when it was in high school and you had the steering wheel, but the teacher had the brake and they were right next to you. This is before they went online. So I'll be next to him. And if there's something we need, he's not going to fail. Like, he's going to be great at it, and I'm going to make sure he is, and we'll be better as a team for it.
9: Why are you going to be better as a team because of that?
10: I think...
9: What does it let you do?
10: It's not about what it lets me do, but I don't know that at 62 I was as good as I was at 42, calling plays.
9: But that still doesn't mean you're not as better than everybody else still.
10: And, yeah, I think this guy has a chance to be special.
8: Oh.
5: He's got the break, Andy.
8: I know.
5: He's the domineering driver's ed teacher.
8: That metaphor right there is why I'd like Davis up in the booth.
5: Yeah, it's...
8: I kind of want him away from Sean.
5: Right.
8: Headset or not, man.
5: It's if Davis calls three run plays in a row, is Sean Payton going to be standing there going, whoa.
8: No.
5: Call a screen. No. You know I want to see a screen now. Please call a screen.
8: Yeah,
5: there was a lot of, don't worry.
8: I'll be right there.
5: I will be a domineering, annoying boss to this guy. Yeah, there really was a lot of that. That was a weird exchange.
8: Yeah.
5: Like, make me feel better about this. No, we all feel better about it.
8: Yeah.
5: We don't need to make Kay Adams feel better about anything.
8: Yeah.
5: Everybody, I think Sean Payton is a brilliant play caller. But everything that Sean said right there, which, whether it's an excuse based on what he was told by his bosses or whether he really feels that way, and I'm not sure which one it is, but I do know it's accurate. He was getting too slow as a play caller. It was hurting the offense. They did need to make an adjustment, and Davis Webb, I think, is fully capable of being able to do that. Sean didn't stop designing plays. Sean didn't stop designing game plans. And yes, he's still going to have that voice in it on game day. But I'm thrilled that Davis Webb is calling plays right now for the Broncos.
8: Yeah, I guess, again, where I just remain curious is we hear Sean. And again, Sean keeps saying he's going to be successful. I have no doubt.
5: Yeah.
8: And I'm very happy it's still Sean Payton's offense. Don't get me wrong. I really am. I think the guy's a great play designer.
5: But basically everything he just said right there is I'm going to be looking over his shoulder on everything.
8: And again, when you hear Bo talk about it, I feel like sometimes I get the impression from Bo that Bo thinks Sean's going to be less involved, and sometimes I get the impression that Sean thinks he's going to be.
5: Yeah, Sean.
8: So that's where I think this is all going to be interesting.
5: Sean made it pretty clear right there. Less involvement is not what anyone's going to get.
8: No, I'm going to be right there to make sure you're calling it the way I want it.
5: Not surprising. Let's hear from Bo Nix on Davis Webb. Spring.
11: High five.
6: Yeah, Bo was asked how beneficial will it be for Davis Webb to stay on the sideline.
12: I've always loved, as you know, from a quarterback to a play caller, when they're on the sideline with me, I feel like they get to feel the game a little bit differently. You know, it's obviously seeing the game, you know, a different vantage point, but I think they get to feel the emotions on the sideline. They get to feel, you know, the comments from us coming off the sideline, what we're seeing and all that kind of stuff. I think it just, from his point of view, playing quarterback his whole career, I think that's just where he feels comfortable. A lot of former quarterbacks like to call it from the sideline. I don't know why that's the case, but that just seems to be how play callers roll. And I like when the play caller's there with me and I can come off and have the eye-to-eye conversation. We can sit down and look at the whatever that thing is, the pictures, and go through them together and really get to hear from him and not have to call up to the office or get on a headset. You know, I think the eye-to-eye communication is really important, and so I'm excited that he's going to be down there with us.
5: Yeah, and the subtext is it's somebody that he has a great relationship with.
8: And you know what? I think no matter who the play caller is, I do think he feels that way.
5: Yeah.
8: The only way I feel like this is a little different is because this is different. This is different. He's the go-between. If the true play caller, get him up there. I think for this, you know, Davis said it too. He's a former backup quarterback.
5: Oh,
8: he wants to be in that environment as well. I
5: knew
8: all
5: he'd
8: that,
5: be on the sidelines the whole time.
8: Because it's the environment he knows, so good for him. It'll help him be comfortable.
5: Wherever he's going to be at his best.
8: But just at some point, you need some space between the two.
5: Let's hear from Bo Nix talking about his ankle injury recovery with Kay Adams.
11: High five.
6: Yeah, Kay asked Bo if he'll ever get used to the questions about his ankle. Here's Bo.
13: I don't know, to be honest with you, because if I said it was great and perfect, they'd still be asking me. So I don't know if there's an answer that anybody wants to know. I guess they just have to see me go out on the field and play and get to the playoffs again, and then they'll know it's okay. But I feel just fine. I feel great, and nothing that I haven't been through before. And so I'm have a little bit of experience with a broken ankle and bones heal better than anything else. So I'm in great shape, and I feel really strong and comfortable with it. We've done a great job with our rehab and with treatment, and I feel like I'm in a good spot. And honestly, using training camp as the ramp back up, I think by the time September 14th gets here, we'll be back to as good as new.
5: It's a story because of what happened with what Sean said, and then what Bo said the very next day back in January. Other than that, Andy, it's there's always going to be concern when a potential franchise quarterback has a injury situation, a nagging injury situation. But players having surgery after a football season is commonplace. It's milquetoast. It's vanilla. You see it all the time in this sport. It's not shocking. I bet half the quarterbacks in the NFL had some kind of surgery after last season. It's that you guys made it weird.
8: Yeah.
5: That's why.
8: That's a great point.
5: It's because
8: then everyone went digging into something we weren't really digging into.
5: Right, exactly.
8: We'd not really heard about this until he said, had I known about this at the final press conference.
5: Yes.
8: And everyone's like, well, what's he talking about? Oh, look at this. There's been 5 ankle surgeries.
5: The messaging has been the weird thing. It was the initial fumbled rollout of it between Sean and Bo contradicting each other. And then it was the coach and the GM and the owner all saying, hey, he's going to be good to go for OTAs. And then it's like, now he's going to have another ankle surgery. And it's like, well, what is really happening here? Again, as of right now, he's out on the practice field going to work every single day.
8: And he looks fine.
5: And he does look good.
8: Doesn't look like he's got an issue.
5: Right, exactly. Is it always in the back of your head of like, Bo's got a balky ankle? Absolutely. We'll all be thinking about it. Any time that he is wrapped up low and taken down on a run play, we'll wonder about it. If he has an odd step or anything while he's scrambling, it's going to be a story. But, it's not different than any other sports injury. It's how you guys acted all so weird about the whole thing.
8: Yeah, and I would also, look, Bo, it'll all go away when you get through a season and then you don't have a postseason surgery.
5: Yeah.
8: Because you're 2-for-2 right now. But, like you said, it's... Now, listen, I'm not really terribly worried about this. Like you laid out there, that's the scenario I want to see.
5: Yeah.
8: And you get tackled by the ankles and what's a routine football play, hop back up, and we're not worried about this. I am going to hold my breath the first time it happens.
5: But pro athletes have nagging injuries all the time.
8: And he said it right there himself. I know how to play through this because I've dealt with it before.
5: Yeah. Yeah, we're going to worry about Nikola Jokic's wrist until his NBA career ends. We're going to worry about Gabe Landeskog's knee until his NHL career ends.
8: That's a great call.
5: And we're going to worry about Bo Nix's ankle because that's just the nature of a guy having multiple surgeries on one injury, but also it's not terribly uncommon. And finally, spring.
11: High five.
6: On Saturday, Will Lutz was in Canton watching his friend Drew Brees get inducted into the Hall of Fame. And on Saturday, Brandon Jones, Broncos safety, he took field goals for the Broncos.
5: He was 3-for-4?
6: Yeah, and he's got quite the leg. He pounded some of those field goal kicks.
5: Former high school soccer player Brandon Jones.
6: And so today, Will Lutz, back at Broncos practice, said this.
14: All right, I kicked a 73-yarder the other day, and no one says a word. But Brandon Jones hits an extra point, and my timeline's going off. All right? That's right. So Brandon and I work together a lot. He's got a passion for it, so I respect that.
15: How distracting was that if you're sitting there during the Hall of Fame ceremony and your phone's blowing up with that? Was it a little surprising?
14: It wasn't surprising because I knew it was coming, and I wasn't surprised that Brandon made 3 out of 4. He's He's talented and he enjoys it, which is it's fun for me to be able to work with him. But I'm going to get a rep at safety at some point here, and I expect everyone to talk about it.
8: I don't think you want to do that.
5: Yeah.
8: Especially Sean's receivers. There's some teams maybe you'd be just fine. You know what I mean?
5: Yeah.
8: Danny Woodhead, go after him, Will Lutz. That guy's all you. Hakeem Butler, probably not your weight class, my guy.
5: Also, Will Lutz, you know, we're not going nuts about you making a 73-yarder because we know you have a giant leg. We're not worried about it, man. We know you're one of the best kickers in the entire NFL. It's notable when a safety makes an extra point. But with Will Lutz, guess what? You just simply did what was expected of
8: him. The headline is not dog bites man. It's man bites dog.
5: Nate Kregman, Andy Lindahl, that's the five biggest stories of the day from around Broncos training camp. Brought to you by our friends at Papa Murphy's Pizza. We'll take a quick break. When we come back, good conversation with Malcolm Roach earlier today. Plus, Andy, I've got pro football focus defensive ratings.
8: Okay.
5: When we come back, including you need to hear where PFF ranked Patrick Surtain on the cornerback list.
8: I feel like I'm going to be mad.
5: You will have a reaction, I promise, coming up next.
11: It's week two of Broncos training camp as the Broncos get set to visit the Falcons Friday for preseason game number one.
16: What's my mindset, Vic?
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16: Hey,
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8: 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Are you looking for something different? 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You can feel the beach every time you walk in there. Ah, you can just relax a little bit. 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You can also get some great cervezas there. They've got a some great chips and queso. I'm always recommending that because I like it so much. I think it's some of the best in the state. And then, of course, there's their proteins, whether it's the blackened fish or the blackened chicken. 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You can get the tofu if you want to. 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You can have it in a bowl. You can have it in an enchilada. 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
26: Offensively.
5: On the offensive side of the ball. Now let's dive through the defense really quickly. And, Andy, there were two Broncos that I thought were underrated on this list. But we'll go through the list nonetheless. Interior defensive lineman. Zach Allen comes in at number 10. Zach Allen, who was second in the NFL in total quarterback pressures last year. Again, this is interior defensive lineman, comes in at number 10. Jeffrey Simmons, Quinnen Williams. Quinnen Williams just got paid today, by the way. Chris Jones, Dexter Lawrence, and Leonard Williams of Seattle are all in the top five. Zach Allen coming in at number 10. And apparently, according to PFF in their write-up, like he doesn't grade as well against the run as he does against the pass, which... maybe he has a chance to move up this year because so far the Broncos defensive line has dominated in run drills during practice. So Zach Allen at number 10. DJ Jones not listed in the top 32.
8: A little surprised by that.
5: I was as well.
8: I feel like, man, he's been really good since he got here.
5: I thought he would have gotten a little bit more love. By the way, John Franklin Myers of the Tennessee Titans is at number 20 on the list.
8: Okay.
5: Yeah.
8: Really?
5: Mm-hmm.
8: Okay.
5: Yeah. So he got it number 20, but again, DJ Jones not on here. Zach Allen at number 10. All right. Edge defenders. Nick Benito. 14.
8: What?
5: Yeah. Guy that
8: was
5: ninth in the NFL last year in total pressures, fifth in the NFL in total sacks, 14. And again, I know they do all this off of PFF grades. I know, like, if there's a knock against Benito, it's like his snap count is not as high as some. But, like, along with that being a little bit down, like, look at his pressure rates. They're through the roof. I was surprised that he was down at 14. I thought he would have been higher. To me, that's...
8: Top 10 at least, man.
5: That's underrating him. I yes, exactly.
8: Because wasn't he their best? Wasn't he even ahead of Sertan for DPOY odds through Vegas when you had those a week ago?
5: He is, yes. He is for DPOY. He is at 14-1. PS2's at 50-1. Zach Allen, 125-1. Top three on the Broncos.
8: And yet he's not a top 10 guy by PFF ranking.
5: Not a top 10 edge rusher.
8: All right. That's interesting.
5: Number one, Miles Garrett, no stunner. Will Anderson Jr. at number two. Micah Parsons at number three. Aiden Hutchinson for Josh Hines Allen at number five. Come on.
1: Josh Allen?
5: Come on. What do we do?
8: You might need to do your magic with that one there, Spring.
5: Inside linebacker, Alex Singleton comes in at number 27.
8: Okay.
5: But again, here's a weird one. Dre Greenlaw's at 19.
8: Really? And he's already hurt, right?
5: Yeah.
8: For the Niners?
5: Guys, what are we doing here?
8: Okay.
5: Corner.
8: I'm not going to like this. I can tell. You would be bringing it up if he was one or two.
5: Number one, Devin Witherspoon of the Seahawks. Out of Illinois, obviously, that gives him a huge bump.
8: So now
5: still.
8: You feel good about that, don't you?
5: At number two, Sauce Gardner of the Indianapolis Colts.
8: Come on.
5: PS2, ranked number three, according to Pro Football Focus.
8: All right, well, that's not as far down. I was beginning to think he might float out of the top five the way you set that up, so nice tease.
5: But come on.
8: No, I'm with you.
5: What are we doing here? Guy's the best corner in football.
8: He is. Now, Witherspoon's playing for the Super Bowl champ.
5: Witherspoon's a great player.
8: Okay.
5: I don't think Witherspoon or Gardner or Trent McDuffie or Cooper DeGene or anybody else in the top five.
8: None of them suck.
5: I don't think they're bums.
8: No.
5: I don't think Derek Stingley's a bum.
8: Right.
5: I don't think Christian Gonzalez sucks.
8: No. Where's he ranked, by the way?
5: Number eight.
8: Really?
5: Yeah, Gonzalez comes in at number eight.
8: Mr. 99 Madden rating?
5: Number
8: Barely
5: eight.
8: The Madden Raiders and the PFF guys don't talk to
5: it's
8: each other.
5: It's a hell of a rivalry that they've got going.
8: Yeah.
5: But PS2 at number three. All right. Is it because he doesn't accrue enough statistics? He doesn't have enough pass breakups? They don't throw at him. You can't get open against the guy. Is it the penalties? I don't know.
8: No, it could be. But, I mean, again, nonetheless, I don't know. Guy was, what was it? Was he DPOY last year or 2 years
5: ago? 2 years ago.
8: So.
5: Yeah, Miles Garrett was last year.
8: That's right.
5: 2 years ago for PS2. By the way, Jaquan McMillan, number 13.
8: Really?
5: Yeah, Jaquan at number 13 on this list.
8: What are you going to do with that?
5: Oh, they're going to...
8: Who's going to be the tougher choice, Jaquan or Riley?
5: It's such a great question.
8: Well?
5: Because it's like, which one's harder to find?
8: Yeah.
5: Super reliable outside corner or super reliable inside corner?
8: Well, that might be the pressure then for Jahdae Barron.
5: Right.
8: Which guy can you replace?
5: Yeah,
8: exactly.
5: Because we're
8: paying the other one.
5: Yeah. And
8: you can't pay them both with Bo coming up.
5: And I don't know which one's the more natural spot for Jahdae Barron to then slot into.
8: If I had to guess, I'd say inside. They seem to like him inside.
5: Yeah.
8: You know?
5: He's been working it outside a lot in this camp.
8: Well.
5: I think they're trying to, well, quite frankly, I think they're just trying to see, you know, they're trying to see some growth at one of those spots. But yeah, McMillan at number 13. Safety. Hufanga 15, Brandon Jones 25.
8: Okay.
5: On the NFL safety rankings, according to Pro Football Focus, Kyle Hamilton of Baltimore number one, Derwin James, Xavier McKinney, Minkah Fitzpatrick, and Brian Branch round out the top five.
8: Kind of wish.
5: I don't know where Brandon Jones.
8: I see kind of as a top 10 guy, but okay.
5: Right. I don't know where Brandon Jones, by the way, ranks on that kicker list.
8: If Hufanga would, very good.
5: I'm not sure.
8: If Hufanga would hold on to a few of those picks, would be top 10.
5: Yeah, it's a couple of more game-changing plays, but he was playing with a broken hand last year,
8: fair
5: so it
8: enough.
5: Gets a little bit tough.
8: So I hope it happens.
5: Yeah. So those are the Broncos rankings. Zach Allen at 10. God, if he, like, if Zach Allen repeats what he did last year, though, when he was second in the NFL in pressures, he'll only move up that list. If Benito has another 15 sack season, he's only going to move up that list. Sertan, again, I don't know what he's supposed to do. To me, that just feels like we're trying to get people to click on this by not ranking the best corner at number one.
8: Sure. I'm with you.
5: Yeah. That's what that feels like a little bit to me.
8: Because, now I don't know where Weatherspoon was, but I know Sertan had a shot at number one overall in the NFL top 100.
5: Right.
8: So.
5: Because he's that good.
8: Yep.
5: By the way, really quickly, on their top five quarterback ranking, Allen 1, Burrow 2, Lamar 3, Mahomes 4, Stafford 5.
8: Okay.
5: So a little bit different than the Mike Sando list. They drop Mahomes down to number 4.
8: Okay.
5: Lamar above him and Burrow above him, which was not the same as the Sando list. But again, this is going off of PFF's weird grading rubric that they use. I don't know.
8: Yeah. The Sando list, though, was awesome because it was a collection of interviews and data and all sorts of, like, I love how complete it was for a thought.
5: Yes.
8: It wasn't just, here are the stats. It wasn't just, here's some opinion. It wasn't just, here's the coaches. It was the whole pie, in my opinion.
5: Well, and it was again, it was talking to personnel guys. It was talking to coaches. It was talking to coordinators, like people that watch the game through very diverse lenses. That you get kind of a more full picture of what's going on. Yeah, Sertan, third best corner in the NFL, according to Pro Football Focus. Cool, guys.
8: Cool, Carl.
5: Mm-hmm. Not going to get me to subscribe that way.
8: What about
6: cool,
8: our lads?
6: Carl?
8: Our lads winning you over now? I'm an our lads guy. They don't do the stats, though, right?
5: No. Our lads is the...
8: They're a scouting service.
5: That's the depth chart database.
8: That used to be like the go-to for draft stuff when I was producing shows at the other joint.
5: Yeah.
8: And I don't know what they do.
5: I'm all over the our lads depth charts. That's the place to be.
8: One of those guys, God bless him if he's not here, and I can't remember his name. I'm almost certain he isn't, but... Boy, I could hear through the phone, you need to take a walk and get out of the scouting basement, my dude. You need to, there's some heavy breathing going on. It's, you know, and not that kind. Just a lot of the...
5: Wait, you interviewed a guy that was dying on the radio?
8: No, I imagine he was 400 pounds. I never got to meet him, but let's just say that visions of the dude from 7... danced through my head when I heard that. All right, my bud. It's over. Let's go walk. It's kind of like tax season for accountants, right? The draft is done. Go touch grass, as our buddies from Sorry Sweetheart say. One of the best songs off the album, Go Touch Grass.
5: Was he puking his bees a little bit?
8: No.
5: Yeah. About Bryce Young and
8: just
5: Bo
8: that,
5: Nicks.
8: Just that kind of... Just that heavy, raspy. Well, now listen, we work on radio. Purdy. You and I have worked with some quite rotund people, have we not?
5: It's not the healthiest group of people in the world.
8: We're not. Not a lot of us are known for the old 5K.
5: No, not really. But I got to say, for this station, pretty healthy group.
8: We are. There's not really a lot of
5: pretty.
8: Now that I'm out of the category. I dropped the average weight by quite a bit.
5: You really did. Yeah, it's the old, it's when we were grading on the curve, we would always drop the highest score. In that case, like, I think you're off the list, man. You're clean.
8: You kicked me in D-Mac, let's just be honest. Because nobody on that morning show is heavy.
5: Yeah, good to go, man. Even Moj is keeping it
8: Raj
5: right
8: and Mike are heavy.
5: Yeah, yeah. We're generally... healthy staff here at Altitude Sports Radio 92.5. Probably the healthiest I've ever worked on.
8: I think Tyler's picked up some weight, but isn't fat.
5: No, Tyler's, yeah.
8: And with that...
5: Tyler was out there in his...
8: yeah.
5: Tyler was out there in his salmon polo looking resplendent today.
8: He was.
5: He looked...
8: mustache.
5: He looked great, man.
8: Yeah, man.
5: Yeah. No, Tyler Palumbis, that man shines. I can tell you. And the stash is strong.
8: I love it when he had said if they had a tanning bed at his place, his gym, he'd be all over it. He'd be all up in that thing like the shuffleboard courts at Del Boca Vista.
5: No, he's looking great. Hey, we talked to
8: speaking of linemen,
5: another guy that looks great, Malcolm Roach.
8: Slather.
5: Yes. By the way, Malcolm Roach does outweigh everybody on our staff.
8: He does,
5: but he's supposed to. That's okay.
8: His job.
5: Yes, when you're an interior defensive lineman, you're supposed to do that. We caught up with Malcolm Roach after practice today. Good conversation. Here we go. Here's Malcolm Roach on training camp. Craigman and Lindahl, we are joined by big number 97, Malcolm Roach, right now. Malcolm, first off, welcome to the show. Thank you for doing this. It's week three of training camp. You guys got a preseason game coming up on Friday night. I know you guys relish in the preparation and the process of getting ready for a season, but still, how you feeling week three of training camp?
1: You entering like those, what we like to say, those dog days of camp, but these are the days I feel like honestly just make you better, man. When you're tired, man, working on pad level things like that get tough, but it all helps out when you get back fresh. So just getting to these days of just working hard, you know, and we got to come out here and a job to do, and we got to do this job at a high level. Like I said, we get paid a lot of money to do this, so why not come do it at a high level?
5: I think this is year number six for you now, seven now in the NFL. Okay, so going into a seventh year, what have you learned about what you have to do differently or do more of or less of to prepare your body for a season?
1: Sleep. That's the first thing. Got to start going to sleep, which I feel like I did a lot better at these last 3 years. But just understanding, like, you're not just not able to come out and go to practice and not stretch and things like that. Got to take the little things serious. Got to take the mobility serious, the recovery lifts and things like that. And at the end of the day, you can't do nothing without your body, man. Take care of the little things, toes, fingers, all things that you can't really think, that you don't really think that you need a lot. Just take care of those, and the results take care of yourself.
8: Are you pretty excited about the – I mean, look, you already had your spot on this team solidified. JFM out of there. I don't know how long it takes a young guy sometimes to get up to speed. You know, they're excited about a couple of young guys, but they know you can do it. Are you excited about how much playing time you could be looking at this year? Do you think your rotation will be up more than a year ago?
1: Like I always say, I'm employee 97. Whatever they call me to do, I'm going to try to do it at a high level. I've been living by that since my rookie year, since I first got to the NFL. It's gotten me this far, so – whatever the coaches ask me to do, whatever the ID lineman to do, we just try to go in there and do it at a high level.
8: Do you feel like you have a special chemistry with this group? I mean, it's kind of unusual for guys to be together in the modern NFL as long as you have.
1: I think it's a good brotherhood, I want to say. We do a lot of stuff off the field, man, cookouts, things like that. And I think that just brings us together as a unit. Just gives you that want-to that you want to go out there and get your all for your brother, man. Kind of take the business aspect out of it. And knowing that you got to go out there and go hard. And, you know, once you build that camaraderie as a group and knowing they'll do the same for you, it's easy to go out there and play for each other. And I think that shows on the field the way we play, the way we celebrate each other's success, the way we celebrate each other getting contracts, and just the way we attack the day every day, man. I love coming to the building, sitting in meetings with these guys every day, watching film, getting better. So all that take care of yourself. And when you love the people that you're doing it with, the jobs get kind of easy.
8: I gotta jump in. Who's the best cook if you do cookouts? Is it you on the grill? Who's on the grill?
1: I'm about to say, I'm always on the grill. They always come into my house and I'm cooking. And I bought crawfish and things like that for them, so they always coming over there.
5: I mean, Malcolm, you talk about that camaraderie, that brotherhood that you guys have along the defensive line. And, look, you got to be a good football player to get paid and to stick in this league. But also, you're one of those guys that, you know, when people talk about Malcolm Roach, it's like you're a ray of sunshine in the building. You bring the laughs, the noise, you bring the fun. How much is that something that you think has helped you in your football career?
1: Early on, I think it helped me out a lot. Just understanding what we do is a blessing. And also just loving what you do. I think that's half of the battle with me, just coming out here and knowing, man, I get to play football for a living every day. Why not have fun? You know, those days you wake up hurting and things like that, but you look around and just understand how blessed you are to be in the NFL, how much of a privilege it is. So you got to enjoy what you do. And if you don't, I always say this business will get you out of here real, real quick. And, you know, being guys like being the energy vampire and stuff like that, it's not good, man. It don't help out the team, I want to say. So if you could bring one thing to the table, and that's not, you don't have to get coached at it. Just to have good energy, understand that you're blessed to do this job, and go out there and try your hardest to do it at a high level with high energy. Like my dad always told me, nothing great was ever accomplished without enthusiasm. And that's just words I try to live by every day.
8: All right, we got video. We're going to try to overlay you dancing in warm-up. So you're the best dancer on the team. You got some moves now.
1: I think I'm all right. I just do whatever the beat tell me to do. You know, I don't really do too much. Just try to have fun and try to use it as another opportunity to get loose, a thing like that, move the body. It'd be early in the morning, so just trying to wake those joints up, I want to say.
3: If Dancing with the Stars called, would you try?
1: I might do Mad Singer more than a Dance with the Stars, something that comes to my face. I might get in the stage fright.
4: All right, so it's not 97, it's the beat. Malcolm, we'll use you as our defensive insider. Who's jumping out? Who's standing out in this camp? Who should Broncos fans be looking out for that maybe they haven't heard much about?
1: I like to say my guy Pat is having a real good camp now. PB, he's out here. He's getting a lot better every day. I can see he's taking that step, I want to say. My guy Savion is doing a real good job working on the technique, getting better every day. And it's just hard to pinpoint one guy, I want to say, getting better because, you know, everybody's job works off each other. So PB wouldn't be able to catch the ball if Bo not throwing it. Savion wouldn't be able to do his job at a high level if, you know, T.O. not doing a good job. You feel me? So I'd say everybody's coming out here competing, working to get better every day, I want to say. And then we could continue to do that as a group, as a whole team, as a unit. I think the results will take care of itself, I want to say, for us. And just come out here and compete every day, get better. But I like to say PB and Say, I think they've been doing a real good job out here.
3: All right, this is my last one. As you can see, I like to have fun. But one of the guys I work at the station with, we used to like to go ghost hunting. Is the Greenbrier haunted?
1: Because the thing about it, man, those folks at the Greenbrier did a great job taking care of us, man. I'd probably say the rooms were a little old, but...
3: No ghost showed up in your room?
1: Nah, we ain't had no ghost show up, man. By the time we was getting back to the room, I was going to sleep, man. It was some long days over there. But like I said, the people at the Greenbrier, they did a good job taking care of us over there. It's a great setup they have over there in West Virginia. So, you know, it's the time we use when we go there. It's camaraderie. We get to be together a lot. Probably is a little honey because everybody don't want to go to their room so fast. But now when we go there, man, it's always a great time. And, just a good time to come together and make you feel like you're almost in college again.
4: All right, one more for me. Which offensive lineman are you most sick of in week three of training camp?
1: Man, my guys, man. I ain't got no beef with none of them, man.
3: They do hold, though, right, according to DJ?
1: Everybody hold, man. But, like I say, man, those guys, I feel like they the best in the building. They the best in the business, man. So going against them, man, they make us better every day, and we try our hardest to make them better every day. So those my guys. They know it's always love when we get off the field.
4: All right, Malcolm Roach, politician's answer. Nice job right there. Big number 97, Malcolm Roach. Malcolm, thank you so much. Good luck this year, man.
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0: Oh, we've been out there covering all the Broncos training camp, brought to you by our friends at Ramos Law. Bo Nix had a chance to talk to the media earlier today, and not surprisingly, Bo Nix had to weigh in on the story of training camp. PB13 himself, Pat Bryant.
1: Pat Bryant.
2: Oh, yes! We got a new round from Saturday. Yes!
3: That happened on Saturday.
0: No way.
3: My ears immediately perked. That's it's got to be the first one. Since he's been back.
0: Years.
2: Was it fruitful for those? Was it fruitful? Did he
0: or was
2: give
0: that
2: us
0: the
2: a couple
0: only one on Saturday?
3: No, that was the only one. It was
2: the only one.
3: Yeah.
0: I mean, it's possible somebody asked about Pat and he needed to differentiate between Sertan and Bryant.
2: Well, there you go. True. Good day.
0: He's got to be on it.
2: Sure.
0: Give me that one more time, Spring.
1: Pat Bryant.
0: Yes. Spring, just so the audience knows why we're so excited right now, can you just give us some of VJ's greatest hits of asking a player's name before he answers a question?
1: And Virgil Green?
2: Yes.
0: Deep cut.
1: Chris? DeMarcus? J.J. Watt.
0: That's my favorite one.
1: Yeah. Josh Allen.
2: Yeah.
0: Well, and that's the original, which everybody else just does the VJ when they say Josh Allen's name.
2: Yeah, yeah.
0: All right. God, that was so exciting. Okay.
2: Well, yeah, you're all screwed up now.
0: That lives on for... Well, what's so funny is, like, to have both Virgil Green and Pat Bryant, like, the span of Bronco history that VJ's confusion has covered over the years. I mean, it just goes to show you the staying power.
2: The one I love is Paxton. Paxton's Paxton.
0: That's the best one.
2: We got three different inflections.
0: It was a sentence.
2: For a name.
0: With a name repeated three different times.
1: Yeah, we're Paxton. Paxton's Paxton.
0: Yes, that he is.
2: That is the answer. I think that was in reference. Do you want him throwing? Do you want him running in 7-on-7? Paxton? Paxton's Paxton.
0: Which means he's going to run in 7-on-7.
2: Yeah. I've tried.
0: Bo Nix on Pat Bryant. Here we go.
4: Well, I think for him, it's, he's been extremely consistent, but also, he's been available the whole training camp. He's gone. He's taken a lot of reps. He's just competed very well. He's just got a great edge to him, and I think when he gets out there against our DBs, he competes at a high level, and he makes great catches. And, we see it all the time with him and other guys, and they're just continuing to improve. For him, it's only year two, so he's got a lot, left in his tank that, we're able to see at practice that I think he's going to be able to show this year during the season. But overall, he's been just a positive part of training camp for sure.
0: Bo mentioned it right there. He hasn't missed practice. So the more that other guys are out, the more targets Pat's going to get. He catches everything. That is, again, like in team sessions, I haven't seen a drop out of Pat Bryant so far this year, which is only going to make Bo trust him more, rely on him more. He starts to move into like security blanket status a little bit, because Bo's going to look at it and go, well, I know he's going to make a play. I know he's going to get positioned and make a tough catch in traffic. So, hey, it's 3rd and 6. He may not be wide open, but I'm going in that direction. That's how you take a next step as an NFL wide receiver. Make the quarterback want to throw the ball to you.
2: Yeah.
0: He's done it.
2: He's been the star at camp. He's been one of the stars at camp.
0: Great. Very noticeable. Man, he's showing out right now.
2: Which is, again, why I think we got 900 good soldiers out of
0: Courtland Sutton.
2: Portland the other day.
0: I think you're onto something right there. Rockies Diamondbacks tonight.
2: Oh, can't wait. What, 7:30 start time? Are they in the land of the sun?
0: They are in Arizona. Let's see. First pitch. Although,
2: what are we now? Land of the smoky sun?
0: Land of the burning red sun. First pitch, 7:40 tonight.
2: Oh, good.
0: 7:40 with the Rockies and the D-bags. Gabriel Hughes and Michael Soroka is your matchup. Michael Lorenzen and his, I want to make sure I got this number right, 6.83 ERA. Went out there for another 4 1/3 yesterday. Defense didn't help. But like,
2: I'm not even getting a six with the guy though.
0: You don't. It's August 10th.
2: Yeah.
0: He has no future with the organization.
2: None. It was only a 1 year deal anyway, right?
0: You don't have anybody
2: right
0: waiting at AAA that like, even if they're air quotes not as good as Lorenzen right now, just to get them some major league innings, like, it really concerns me to look at how far off this pitching staff really is, because you don't have anybody that makes it worthwhile to just DFA Michael Lorenzen.
2: Well, and considering we're staring down a probable lockout, you don't even just get a few guys up just to taste it. To your point, even if they're not totally ready, just give them the experience before this may go away for a minimum a year.
0: Again, I know it's August 10th. If Michael Lorenzen makes a single start in the month of September for the Rockies, there's something wrong.
2: Yeah, that's another test of what's going on. Now, I know they want to save their arms and all that jazz, but, dude, nobody feels there's going to be a season next year. I've yet to hear anything that it is feeling. Get them up here and let them taste it.
0: Yeah, it's not promising.
2: Especially, to your point, by the time you get to September, you got other teams that know that they're out of it. They start shutting it down. It's why you get false reads in September.
0: You couldn't give Tanner Gordon a start?
2: Please.
0: Something? Anything?
2: Give Charlie Gordon a start.

0: This is Dr. Ramos with Ramos Law, the official injury law firm partner of the Denver Broncos.
1: Street.
2: Gordon Howe.
1: Can we roll him out?
2: My favorite hockey player, Gordon Howe.
1: Gordon Howe. I dare you to call him that.
2: That's what it said on his driver's license. We're back tomorrow, 2 o'clock. We're cooling it down tomorrow at 2 o'clock. Brett Kane tomorrow morning at 6 a.m. Motion and Vic jump aboard at 7. We got the training camp show 10 to 2. Wall-to-wall coverage of Broncos training camp coming up once again tomorrow. That'll do it for us. Thanks again to Jeff Legwald, Malcolm Roach, and all of you for tuning in. For Mark Springer, Andy Lindahl, and Charlie Gordon, I'm Nate Crackman. Good night, everyone.
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10: 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I've seen hardworking folks like you retire only to be required to go back to work, all because their advisor